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0: The EPA is working with the Department of Health and Human Services to combat Americans' exposure to synthetic chemicals. Fox's Kristen Goodwin reports.
4: EPA Administrator Lee Zeldin proposing a rule to roll back limits on 4 PFAS in drinking water.
5: We are proposing to rescind and restart the regulation for 4 other PFAS. PFHXS, PFNA, Gen X chemicals, and PFBS. As part of a hazard index.
4: Explaining the Biden administration didn't follow the public comment requirement of the Safe Drinking Water Act before regulating the chemicals.
5: So we're going to do this again, and we're going to do it right. And this could result in stronger requirements.
4: Zeldin also announcing nearly $1 billion in grant funding for small, disadvantaged communities to help accelerate the development of technologies to destroy these chemicals.
0: A legal blow for accused killer Luigi Mangione in his trial for the murder of UnitedHealthcare executive Brian Thompson.
6: A gun and notebook, prosecutors say, link Luigi Mangione to the 2024 killing of UnitedHealthcare CEO Brian Thompson will be allowed as evidence in his New York State murder trial, according to a ruling by Judge Gregory Caro, who also gave the defense some wins, granting a motion to suppress evidence found during what he called an improper, warrantless initial search of a backpack at the Pennsylvania McDonald's where Mangione was arrested. Among the inadmissible evidence, a loaded magazine, cell phone, passport, wallet, and computer chip. Lillian Wu, Fox News.
0: Mark Furman, the controversial former Los Angeles police detective who discovered the infamous bloody glove in the O.J. Simpson murder case, has died. Furman had been battling an aggressive form of cancer. He was 74. His testimony was central to the prosecution's case against Simpson, who was found not guilty of murdering his ex-wife and her friend in June 1994. But Simpson was later found civilly liable for their deaths. I'm Tom Rigotti. This is...
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9: North Country weather.
10: Rain showers likely tonight, otherwise cloudy skies expected. Lows dip down to about 38, winds out of the north, 8 to 15 miles per hour. Cloudy skies expected again tomorrow, highs level off around 47. Partly cloudy skies tomorrow night, lows level off around 31. And that's your forecast. I'm weatherology meteorologist Paul Frombly. Get the latest weather updates online at minnesotadailyweather.com. Currently, it's 50 degrees.
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12: Scott Robbins.
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18: Well, you've got a court appearance for Luigi Mangione, the guy who allegedly shot and killed Brian Thompson, the head of UnitedHealthcare.
17: And we allegedly saw him do it on video.
18: Yes, allegedly. We allegedly saw it with our own alleged two eyes, him allegedly murder a man in cold blood. Mm-hmm. Allegedly, that blood was cold.
12: Yes.
18: But as a result of moves made by the New York City Council and by former Mayor Bill de Blasio, you can apply, just anybody can apply to get press credentials at City Hall. You don't have to have access to a printing press or any sort of real outlet. And so you can just go in. And so a couple of activists have showed up to go cover the trial, but they're not really covering the trial. They're actually pushing for jury nullification, and they want to interfere in the trial.
12: Okay.
18: And because, well, one of them says revolutions have been fought for far less than United Healthcare with its massive 3% profit margin.
12: Yeah, compared to the hospitals getting like 18%.
18: Right? Yeah, we were talking about that last week, and I was really surprised that United Healthcare's profit margin was 3% as opposed to like 15 to 25% for a whole lot of major hospital systems.
12: Yep.
18: So not saying everything works great. No, I think everybody agrees that the insurance system, hospital system kind of sucks.
12: Thanks,
18: when it
12: Obama.
18: Comes to payment. Mm-hmm. But yeah. Here is Lena Weisbrot and Ashley Rojas talking about why they want to interfere in the trial.
13: His children are better off without him.
18: Brian Thompson's children. His kids.
13: His children are better off without him. They need to learn to not be like their dad.
12: Well, you know the family.
13: The blood money.
12: Dummy.
13: Kids.
15: Brian Thompson. I don't give a flying Brian. Millions of Americans.
13: I liked it.
18: Watching this guy get murdered in cold blood.
12: Yeah. Well, that's a dark soul, isn't it?
18: That really is.
12: Not surprised. Boy.
16: They are a fun bunch, aren't they?
12: Sure are. Okay. Other news, of course. People are like, when's the Iran war going to end? Supposed to be maybe some more negotiations. Who knows? Trump mentioned as soon as he sees something in a proposal, like first sentence doesn't like it, just chucks it. Done. Don't need it.
19: I looked at it. And if I don't like the first sentence, I just throw it away. If they have any nuclear of any form, I don't read the rest of it.
12: Yep, so that's where we're there. That's where we're at with that.
16: Well, there you go. I don't know what's going to happen here.
18: Maybe they need to write, Dear Donald, we really liked your book, The Art of the Deal. So at least he reads to the second sentence.
12: Yeah, that would be progress.
18: You are very good at basketball.
12: I mentioned last week I thought something would go down last week.
18: Yeah.
12: I think something's going to go down this week.
16: Well, based on your previous predictions, I'll bet something does happen then, because you're never wrong.
12: Oh, do you want to bet on it?
16: No, I don't want to bet on anything with you. No, I already owe you money. I can't do it.
12: You're only down
16: $50 or so?
12: 90.
16: 90? Yeah. Am I down really that much? Wow. Well, yeah, Jasmine, the jury's still out on Jasmine.
12: Yeah, that's not till August 2027 you said she would be pulling top three.
16: Yes, I did say that.
12: Yeah, yes.
16: It was probably a mistake. I felt the energy.
12: Probably?
16: Though. I felt the Jasmine energy coming.
12: You did?
16: Yes.
12: And it's always good to bet on your feelings.
18: Yes. Jasmentum, yes.
16: Betting on your feelings is what keeps the world round, man.
12: Is that what it is?
16: Yes.
12: Okay.
16: Without that, there is no Vegas, right?
12: Got it.
16: Yeah, you
12: got
16: to bet with your feelings.
12: Jim Comey. Has a message to the deep state, David?
18: Yes, former FBI Director James Comey is telling his buddies in the deep state, hey, just wait Trump out. Don't make any waves, okay? Because we can exact our rebuild this institution.
12: Oh, yes, of course.
20: The people running it, if you're bragging about forcing out career prosecutors and agents because the president doesn't like a lawful investigation they conducted, something is seriously broken at the top. But I have great confidence in the people down below who are just trying to hang on. And I'm urging them, hang on 2.5 years, and then we can rebuild these institutions. But we need good people in those roles. America does.
12: I need saving is what he's saying.
16: Yeah, this guy.
18: Well, I tend to think that if you're opening up a FBI counterintelligence investigation into a presidential candidate, then president-elect, all knowing that the information you're using as a jumping-off point is false and paid for by his top political rival at the time, there's something seriously rotten at the top.
12: Yes.
18: And that's what James Comey's legacy really is.
12: It is. Yeah, if you're just looking at the information that's available out there, that's what it is. Some other things we hadn't had a chance to get to yet. Oh, the FBI, that 12-hour operation. fast, coordinated, very intentional. 12-hour window, FBI worked with international partners to extradite and arrest two major figures tied to terrorism and transnational crime. First, senior operative tied to an Iran-backed terrorist group, Khatib Hezbollah.
16: Old Khatib.
12: According to charges, he was involved in directing nearly 20 attacks and plots across Europe and North America. And not minor incidents either. Planned and executed attacks targeting Jewish sites and synagogues, arson operations in London, a shooting tied to the U.S. consulate in Toronto, a foiled plot to bomb a synagogue in New York City. The second arrest is tied to Tren de Aragua, the Venezuelan gang. A high-level member was extradited from Colombia, now facing terrorism-related charges in the United States tied to drug trafficking, extortion, and organized violence networks. There you go. Man, oh, man. Also, the NFL. Interesting story. The DEI policy is under legal pressure. You were interested in this, Scott?
16: A little bit, yeah, I am.
12: In Florida, the state's attorney general issued a formal subpoena targeting the league's hiring practices, including the Rooney Rule.
16: Yeah.
12: So they're reviewing requirements to interview minority candidates, incentives tied to hiring or developing minority coaches, and internal diversity tracking and reporting. They're saying if hiring decisions are being influenced by race, even indirectly, that could violate civil rights laws. What do you think of that?
16: Well, I always think sports is the great equalizer.
12: Yeah.
16: It's like it doesn't matter, you know, your color of skin or your religion or anything else. Can you win or not win?
12: Right. Are you good at it?
16: Are you going to help? Are you going to be good at this? Well, then you're going to get hired.
12: Yes.
16: I've always felt that. I always thought sports was like that. It's like you could throw out all the other stuff and you can talk about different hiring practices, different places. But when it comes to sports, it's all about the W.
12: Mm-hmm.
16: It doesn't matter who's, again, skin color, whatever. None of that matters.
12: But what about coaching?
16: I think it's the same thing. You win as a coach. You win as a coach, you keep your job. You win as a coach, you get a job. You're a leader of men, you get a job. So there you go. And when you prove otherwise, if you prove otherwise, then you get fired like everybody else does.
12: Well, speaking of DEI type stuff, legal education. American Bar Association voted to repeal its DEI accreditation requirement, which had required law schools to show concrete actions toward diversity goals. That standard had already been paused, but now it's being formally removed. So law schools will no longer have to meet the specific DEI benchmarks.
16: So again, qualify, you go.
12: Yeah.
16: That's it.
12: That is true.
16: Can't do it.
12: That was hot off the heels of the Yale Medical School story, which is kind of wild.
16: Which is frightening.
12: Oh, because
16: of what could have happened or what has been happening, yeah.
12: Well, with that Yale story, the intentional discrimination, black applicants had up to a 29 times higher odds of receiving interviews compared to similarly qualified Asian applicants.
16: Yeah.
12: 29 times. And then, yeah, you're looking at the GPA and the MCAT scores. You're letting people in that should never have been in there.
18: Which is, again, and I think you said at one of these places the fail rate was 50% or something like that.
12: UCLA.
18: Yeah. Like, yes. That's insane. And that's not doing anybody any favors. Because, one, you're churning out fewer doctors. That's a problem.
12: Yes.
18: And then also, the people who are going into debt, you know, you go a couple years in medical school, that's not cheap. Then you can't cut it and you quit.
12: Yes.
18: That's not doing that person any favors.
12: Of course not.
18: Just find the best people.
12: But you could go home feeling good about yourself.
18: Right.
12: And you could say, I love black people.
18: Right.
12: Like a scene out of Jerry Maguire.
16: Once it didn't make it, get a podcast.
12: There you go. That's always the answer, Scott.
16: It's a C.
12: Also, did you hear the story about Chief Warrant Officer 5 Kenny Kelly, a highly experienced Army aviator, fully reinstated? You know why?
16: Mm-mm.
12: Well, being discharged in 2022 for refusing the vax.
16: Gosh dang.
12: Yep. He is receiving full back pay, restored benefits, retirement credit, and active duty placement. So
16: I can't believe there's
12: he's back serving.
16: Millions of people in this line.
12: I think there's a whole lot.
16: That this is because, I mean, we know people who lost their jobs based on not receiving the facts.
12: Yes. Part of a broader effort to reverse mandate-related separations and restore personnel. And it's interesting, this isn't getting a lot of coverage from legacy media because this person's black. And a lot of people will say, you know, if it's a black person losing a government job because of Trump, you're going to hear about it.
18: Yeah.
16: Oh, yeah.
12: But not this person getting their job back.
18: Well, because they pretty much to a person believe that the people who lost their jobs, whether it's in the U.S. military or in the private sector because they wouldn't get this COVID shot, they deserved it.
16: Absolutely.
18: They see that as just.
16: Yep.
12: Unreal. Yeah. Also, I didn't have time for this the other day. I wanted to see what you guys thought of this story. Maybe you've seen it. It's the new spoon that will basically put your phone into airport mode.
18: Huh.
12: From Halo Top Ice Cream. It's called the Silent Mode Spoon. It's an embedded NFC chip that can be set to activate Do Not Disturb mode on both iPhone and Android smartphones so that you can just have a conversation without interruption while you're having dessert.
18: Because that's not going to get used for evil, right?
12: It might.
18: Yay, we just mass marketed phones or spoons that can just, well, jam people's phones.
12: Yes. It's only $4.90.
16: Oh, I know. Didn't break the bank.
18: It's like a cell phone jammer. You're going to a nice dinner or something like that. Somebody slaps that phone down on the table, and you're just thinking it's silverware.
12: Yeah.
18: Spy Tech, brought to you by an ice cream company that should have thought things through better.
16: Hey, dude, why'd you bring your own spoon? Well, you know, I like it.
12: I know.
16: I like the use of my own spoon.
12: Thing is, you know, the whole $4.90 is because the Halo Top is 490 calories. It all goes together with the marketing. They have gotten a lot of attention because of this.
18: Yeah.
12: You know, around people just, instead of being on their phones, actually having a conversation during dessert.
16: I mean, is it easy to come off of it? I mean, you just push a button and it comes off? I don't trust this stuff at all.
12: Well, sure.
16: For $4.90.
12: Yeah, it's just a built-in chip. Yeah.
18: Then they're going to come out with the credit card skimmer ice cream scooper.
16: Right, exactly. Yeah, right. I don't like this. I don't like it at all.
12: I don't know. We'll see in the end, was this a good marketing plan or not? If it gets attention and sells ice cream and people are talking about it, I don't know that it's bad as far as marketing. Maybe a bad idea. All right, the five stories we're watching today and much more straight ahead.
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10: Rain showers likely tonight. Otherwise, cloudy skies expected. Lows dip down to about 38. Winds out of the north, 8 to 15 miles per hour. Cloudy skies expected again tomorrow. Highs level off around 47. Partly cloudy skies tomorrow night. Lows level off around 31. And that's your forecast. I'm Weatherology Meteorologist Paul Frombly. Get the latest weather updates online at MinnesotaDailyWeather.com. Currently, it's 50 degrees.
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12: The Markley, Van Camp, and Robbins Show. Jamie Markley, David Van Camp, Scott Robbins. You know what it's time for?
0: Yeah.
12: The five stories we're watching today.
29: One, two, three, four, five.
18: All right, number five, Alex Murtaugh, the formerly now, I guess, convicted murderer. His conviction got tossed. He's got a new trial on the way. His lawyer, Dick Harputlian, announced a federal civil rights lawsuit against former court clerk Becky Hill for jury tampering. Now, that murder conviction was tossed because Hill was telling the jury to do things like look at his body language. Like, she was working the refs in a big way. Can't do that.
12: Yeah.
18: And I'm not a fan of Alex Murtaugh or anything like that, but, yeah, he should probably win that pretty easily.
16: What's the name of his attorney again?
18: Dick Harputlian.
16: Sounds like the keyboard player with Jethro Tull.
0: Dick Harputlian.
18: Number four, Google changed their map of L.A. using old pre-fire satellite imagery, and people were wondering, hey, wait a minute, the mayoral election is like 2 weeks away. I don't know if it's that deep, but Google is responding. They're saying this is a technical issue triggered by a recent routine update to satellite imagery in Google Maps and Earth, which accidentally restored old imagery from before the fires. We are fixing it ASAP.
12: Got the pressure on.
16: You bet.
18: Number three, the World Health Organization has labeled the Ebola outbreak in Africa as a public health emergency of international concern. However, They wrote, no country should close its borders or place any restrictions on travel and trade. Those measures are usually implemented out of fear and have no basis in science. Okay, sure. Well, the Trump administration took that very seriously because, number two, the U.S. has restricted entry for foreign nationals who've been in Congo, Uganda, or South Sudan within the past 3 weeks concerning the Ebola outbreak. Number one, President Trump warned Iran that the clock is ticking on a nuclear deal. You better get on this now.
1: Yeah.
12: Okay. We'll see what happens. You know. The word was, yeah, they want to negotiate again, which means what?
18: Yeah, I'm waiting for an update from Dick Harpootlian.
12: Yes, so Scott, hey, did you hear this story that's gone viral out of Louisiana?
16: I love that name.
12: I know you do.
16: Dick Harpootlian.
12: A baker.
16: I'm gonna use that as a fake name when I sign into hotels now. Dick, yeah, under Dick Harpootlian.
12: A baker in Louisiana. Julie Ferdella said she got this order for this huge birthday cake a few months back. The woman was ordering it for her boyfriend, Jonathan. It was a big celebration. It was going to feed 75 people. Well, right before she was due to pick it up, the woman found out Jonathan was cheating on her. Mm. So she said, listen, there's going to be no party. I know I got to pay for the cake. It's because it's done, basically. I can't cancel it. But I'd be willing to pay you an extra $100 if you just smashed it, like did a video. And she's like, well, I could do that. I could set it on fire.
16: Oh, gosh.
12: And so she did, and then lectured Jonathan in the video.
3: My client found out her boyfriend cheated on her the same day she was supposed to come pick up this big cake for him. She asked me, instead of picking up, can I smash it for her and send her a video? I told her, we're going to do one better. This is the video I sent her to send him. Jonathan, is Julie with the Sweet Hustle. Just want to wish you a happy birthday. I had so much fun making this cake for your party tonight. It's just one thing I don't like. Cheaters, Jonathan. We don't like cheaters.
12: And boom. And there it is on fire. This is the Markley Van Camp and Robin Show.
16: Wow.
12: You seem scared, Scott.
16: Well,
3: maybe I thought I was Angela Bassett. If I could have filmed a walk-off and the cake exploding, that would have been everything I needed. Moral of the story, stop playing with people, okay?
12: Yeah.
16: Okay.
12: How about that?
16: Someone set the cake on fire.
12: By the way, a lot of people online were like, oh, Julie's white. Like, yeah, because you're watching the video. But if you only heard it.
16: What?
12: Like, yeah.
16: That lady right there?
12: Yes.
16: No.
12: 100%. Wow. Okay. Yes. Yeah. Attractive lady.
16: Could have fooled me.
12: Yeah. Well, I mean, who knows? I mean, you kind of get whatever sort of
16: dialect and accent, yeah.
12: People you're around. So, there you go. Okay, got to get to a couple of news updates and the Robin Trifecta coming up.
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24: 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Incident occurred May 3rd after law enforcement had been monitoring her phone due to suspicions that she was transporting drugs from the Twin Cities. Chase began when law enforcement attempted to stop Fairbanks' vehicle. She sped away, reaching speeds over 100 miles per hour while swerving towards a deputy's vehicle. After the chase, she was taken into custody and found to have 42 grams of suspected fentanyl on her, admitted to fleeing due to fear of imprisonment, and reported recent methamphetamine use. Faces charges including first-degree assault and first-degree drug possession. Leech Lake Band will have their official groundbreaking ceremony today for the new Leech Lake Cannabis Company building located at 611 Elm Avenue in Cass Lake. Bemidji Police and Beltrami County Sheriff's Department both participated in Cop on a Rooftop last Friday, fundraiser for Special Olympics. You can still donate specialolympicsminnesota.org. 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
10: Rain showers likely tonight, otherwise cloudy skies expected. Lows dip down to about 38, winds out of the north, 8 to 15 miles per hour. Cloudy skies expected again tomorrow. Highs level off around 47. Partly cloudy skies tomorrow night. Lows level off around 31. And that's your forecast. I'm weatherology meteorologist Paul Trombley. Get the latest weather updates online at MinnesotaDailyWeather.com. Currently, it's 50 degrees.
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30: David Van Camp, Scott Robbins. News update, David Van Camp.
12: I can't believe it. I think the temperature of hell just got lowered a few degrees because J.B. Pritzker said something I agree with. The idiot
30: what?
12: Democrat
30: no,
12: governor
30: no,
12: of
30: no,
12: Illinois.
30: No.
12: I know. And I don't think I'm going to be alone here.
30: Hmm.
12: So you know how the Chicago Bears, it looks like they're going to be moving across the border into Indiana or into the, or at least out of the city of Chicago.
30: Yes.
12: If not a Chicago suburb, then it'll be in Indiana, which is also a Chicago suburb in that.
30: Yeah, it'd be
12: portion.
30: Arlington Heights or yeah. It'll be in Gary or whatever.
12: So at the last minute, you know, Brandon Johnson is out there trying to say, well, we're working around the clock, blah, blah, blah. Illinois Governor J.B. Pritzker asked about that.
30: Mm-hmm.
18: there is not a lot of love lost between those gentlemen, apparently. Here we go. Oh.
0: I know that the mayor has no plan. He has come up with no plan at all about how the Bears would end up in the city of Chicago. So that's problematic. I'd love them to be in the city, but we are 3 years in now, and he still has no plan. And in fact, this is kind of typical. The mayor has shown up every spring at the end of session to pronounce what he would like to see happen. And as you know, the budget gets put together starting in November. I present my budget. Well, really, we start at the beginning of a fiscal year. But about in November, you know, we're in the details of the budget.

0: he's a do-nothing mayor, apparently, according to J.B. Pritzker.
1: Which has been fine and dandy, but all of a sudden, it's starting to affect me.
2: Yes, all of a sudden.
1: And perceptions of me.
0: Oh, yeah, well, he's doing it for himself, yes.
1: Yes.
2: All of a sudden, you're dragging me down, and I'm not letting you do that.
1: Right. I don't give a flip about Chicago or anything in Illinois, but you're dragging me down, and I have presidential aspirations
0: here. He's going to be the governor that lost the Bears.
1: Yeah.
0: That didn't help you in Chicago.
1: No. Nope. Speaking of Chicago, have you seen this thing that's gone viral? This black woman, she's 63 at the Cook County consent calendar meeting, and she's talking about all of these people getting up there talking about how it's hard for black people to vote. Yeah. And she starts mocking them.
2: Oh, gosh.
1: Oh, roll it. Roll it. This is something. I don't know about cussing. I think it's okay.
3: It's not in danger, and you know it's not. And you know it's not. I'm 63 years old. I've been voting since I was 18. I have never had a problem voting. Now, that may apply to my mother and father. It applies to my grandparents. Surely it does. And in fact, because it does, every single person in this room, including that Jewish lady that just got up and talked, need to really be thanking us. Really need to be thanking us for getting y'all the right to vote, for getting y'all the right to be here, instead of sitting up here manipulating the Voting Rights Act like something's getting ready to happen to our right to vote, when you know that's not true. So now you all gonna drag black people in here, definitely some senior citizens, and gonna have them come up here and talk about how they scared to vote. How this messed up the right to vote. Women need to vote. All that junk, when you know it's not true. Just like you sit up here and make like black people can't get IDs. Us requiring IDs to vote. It's going to stop black people from voting.
1: I got to tell you, the reason I'm laughing is I can see the video, and I know you guys can't.
0: Yeah, no.
1: Her facial expressions as she's doing the mocking. It's hysterical, dude.
3: My black people ain't got IDs.
1: She's looking at him with disdain.
3: You all get more and more ridiculous. But you can't, in this room full of these black people, talk about that federal case that just got filed Monday. That's talking about how you all are stealing property at Cook County sales. Oh. Where the black people in here? Raise your hand that if they told you to come in here to talk about how your property got stolen. Where you at? Huh? Because we got commissioners in here that know for a fact it's happening. Catskill, you know it's happening. Lori, you know it's happening. Oh. Michael Scott, you know it's happening.
1: Naming
3: them. Williams, come on, you give up cases for the county. You know it's happening.
1: Boy, oh boy. See, when they go scorched earth like that, that's always fun.
2: It is.
1: That's happened in Chicago a number of times. Mm-hmm. People very upset with the way it's run.
0: That's unbelievable.
1: Yeah.
0: I just heard two unbelievable audio clips. I just heard two.
1: Well, dude.
0: This show is must listen, folks. It's must listen. You're not going to hear that anywhere. Not back to back. I'll tell you that right now.
1: When the ship is going down, at some point in time,
0: oh, the rats scatter.
1: Well, yes, and everybody's trying to save themselves in some sort of way, and some people just get fed up to where you're going to go out and just start speaking the truth.
0: Yeah, I like the way Pritzker, though, is now framing it as Brandon Johnson's a load when he's had, 3 years to figure that one out, if not more?
1: Yeah, it's never been, man, it's never been
0: a thing. They were buddy-buddy there for a while.
1: Oh, yeah. But now it's affecting me.
2: Yeah.
1: Are you ready for your big three?
0: Gosh dang, those were good.
4: Are you ready?
5: One, two,
4: it's the three most important news stories of the day.
6: I hit the trifecta.
4: Well, at least according to Scott Robbins. It's the trifecta on the Markley, Van Camp, and Robbins Show.
1: Every day about this time, Scott Robbins' top three stories helped by his hero.
7: I'm Casey Kasem.
0: All right, Casey. Going to watch the NBA Finals tonight?
1: I don't think the finals are on tonight.
0: I mean, whatever they call it now, the semifinals?
1: Conference finals.
0: Conference finals? Okay, I don't know why.
1: Yeah.
0: I got the wrong verbiage there.
7: Give it up.
0: Okay, ring me up. All right.
7: I'm ready.
0: Okay, good.
7: Three.
2: By the way, I just want to say, Case, thank you so much. My daughter is just learning how to ride a bike without training wheels, and you were really good and patient with her yesterday. That was just really special.
7: Thank you.
2: Yeah.
0: What a bomb.
2: I didn't know how fast you could run. That dude is a sprinter.
0: Yeah, well, at least you showed up at one of our houses.
7: It's really been an honor for me.
0: Come to mind.
2: Really nice. Yeah, I was nervous about it, and he was really just an old pro.

0: golfing.
1: All right, number three.
0: Next weekend.
1: Yeah. No, number three, Americans can own a piece of the Statue of Liberty.
0: Yeah, what a better way to celebrate America's 250th birthday than owning a piece of Lady Liberty. Americans now own a piece of history thanks to something called Alchemist Mint, a precious metals operation. They announced last week that they're making limited edition coins named Lady Liberty Enlightening the World, made of copper that was actually removed from the Statue of Liberty during its 1984 to 86 restoration. Now, as a collector, a novice collector, I would love to have one of these. I don't want to pay $250 for it, though, which is the going rate.
1: Wow.
0: And I don't know how many they're going to mint, but probably a lot. And if they mint a lot, then that will devalue it, of course. And maybe your great-great-great-great-great-great-grandchildren will come across it somewhere and be able to cash in.
2: You ever go up in the Statue of Liberty?
0: I did not. You know why? I'll tell you why. I went to New York. I went to New York with my daughter.
1: Mm-hmm.
0: And so we went out to Staten Island, and we were going to go on the Statue of Liberty. So we get there, and there's this police presence there. It's huge.
1: Mm-hmm.
0: And they won't let people by. A guy had gotten up in it and was threatening to shoot people.
1: Whoa.
0: So they canceled everything. I mean, it was done. So I never got a chance to go up, but I wanted to.
2: That's too
0: did
2: bad.
0: Did you?
2: Yeah.
0: I'd like to. Was it worth it?
2: Yes.
0: Okay. David, you been up there?
1: I've been up there once, yeah.
0: Okay.
2: Would you say, David, it's like it was cool to do it once. Maybe it wasn't quite as cool as you thought it was going to be, but you were still kind of glad you did it? I think that's the way I would put it.
0: Yeah, we could do a whole show on stuff that you think is going to be cooler than it is.
1: My memory is tainted by the fact that I really had to pee the entire time.
2: Oh, that'll do it.
1: Yeah.
0: You wanted to pee off of Liberty?
1: It's like hallowed ground, man.
2: What is wrong with you?
3: Now, on with the countdown.
2: Scott Robin trifecta, top three of the day, up to number
3: two.
1: Number two, yeah, New York is brutal for nervous bladders. Number two, a female NASCAR driver quits mid-race.
0: Yeah, Natalie Decker. You guys heard of her? You know who she is?
2: No.
0: She was in the truck race Friday at Dover. After just 81 laps, NASCAR had black flagged her for being too slow. That was the second time this year she's been black flagged for being too slow. That's impressive. The rest of the story is she rage quit. She got mad because she was too slow, and she was blaming the people in the pit and the crew because it was too slow.
3: Can't slow down.
0: And just pulled off the track and just went home.
2: Man.
0: 81 laps in.
1: Would have been cooler if she just drove the truck off the track altogether and then just drove it home.
0: That would have been cooler.
1: Yeah.
0: You know, yeah, because that's historical if that happens, yeah. That's never happened. But
3: she
0: anyway,
3: threw a fit.
0: She did. She said, I'm a blanking failure. There's so many things I want to say. I'm probably going to blanking be suspended for what I just did. But anyway. And the owner of the car said, hey, you got to knock it off. You got sponsors on the side of the truck that sponsor you.
2: Yes, you're supposed to be racing. You can't be slowing
3: down.
2: She's
3: so unusual.
2: Yeah, I agree. Yes.
3: And the countdown continues.
0: I never heard about black flag for going too slow. I don't know anything about it. I guess I don't know anything about it.
1: That's dangerous. Yeah, you can't.
0: Oh, very dangerous. Yeah. We should do that on the interstates.
3: And the countdown continues.
0: Just, you know, if you're not doing at least a speed limit, we're going to stop you and give you a ticket.
2: Well, and if you're in the fast lane in some places, if you're going too slow, you do get a ticket.
0: Yeah, but it's,
2: Scott Robbins trifecta, top three of the day.
3: And finally, one.
1: Number one, West Virginia is going after Virginia jobs.
0: Yeah, Virginia business owners are looking out for the greener grass on the other side. And the West Virginia governor, Patrick Morrissey, said, hey, we're going to launch a campaign. We're going to try to lure as much business as we can back to us. It says the shift toward higher taxes, new regulations, is triggering an interstate economic brawl. The West Virginia governor said, I'm going to move in, I'm going to be aggressive about it, and I'm going to take as many jobs as I possibly can because of the tax situation that's currently going on and the stupidity of the affordability agenda that's been put into place by Abigail Spanberger. Anytime these guys do anything called affordability something, it's bad.
2: Yes.
0: It's always going to be bad. And I've talked about this till I'm blue in the face. States like Illinois, for instance. You have Iowa. You have bordering states that are Indiana that are saying, hey, come over here.
2: Oh, yeah.
0: The tax rate is much, much lower here. And of course, Texas, I don't know if you guys can handle any more business in Texas. Holy cow.
3: A purely American institution.
0: But anyway, I don't blame these guys for doing it. And as a matter of fact, it's a smart thing to do because a lot of businesses will take off. They're not in the business to lose money and give more money to the state. That's not how it works.
3: Nope.
0: Spanberger, you dope.
3: And there you have it.
2: Scott Robbins trifecta, top three of the day. Well done.
0: Affordability agenda.
2: Yes. Of course. Okay. David has another news update to get to. And man, oh man, you won't believe what this woman in Arizona was selling for Nimrods in the News. Coming up.
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19: Rain showers likely tonight. Otherwise, cloudy skies expected. Lows dip down to about 38. Winds out of the north, 8 to 15 miles per hour. Cloudy skies expected again tomorrow. Highs level off around 47. Partly cloudy skies tomorrow night. Lows level off around 31. And that's your forecast. I'm weatherology meteorologist Paul Frombly. Get the latest weather updates online at MinnesotaDailyWeather.com. Currently, it's 50 degrees.
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21: The Markley, Van Camp, and Robin Show. 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
21: News update, David Van Camp.
1: Well, the cruise ship that was the site of the deadly hantavirus outbreak has docked in the Netherlands for a major disinfection operation as hazmat crews board the MV Hondius and quarantine units are set up near the port. You know, that would be a pretty scary job to go into.
0: Boy, wouldn't it?
1: I would rather do that than clean up after a norovirus outbreak, though. Because that's where there's poop everywhere. You know,
0: I was going to say that the walls and everything.
1: That's just no good. You know,
21: speaking of dangerous jobs, did you see those military jets collide midair at the Idaho Air Show?
1: Yeah. Mm-hmm.
21: But everybody survived because they parachuted out of them. But I mean, wow. They tangle, and the next thing you know, you see them just both go straight down, and then the explosion, and then luckily you see the four canopies. As they parachuted out of it.
0: I saw a guy in one of those old World War II planes go up and the engine stopped, stalled. You thought he was stalling on purpose?
21: Yeah.
0: Boom. Crashed. End of show.
21: Oh, gosh.
1: Well, I saw somebody who's an Air Force combat pilot who's knowing that everybody had made it safely to the ground was going to make a joke and said, because you can see them all parachuting and they look, at least from a distance, relatively close. He goes, could you imagine the number of swear words that were invented in the middle of that descent, yelling at each other?
21: Oh, yeah.
1: Hey, what you was can't... that?
21: Exactly. You know? Yeah.
0: It's supposed to go right!
21: Well, being in radio and media, during different air shows, you'd have a chance to either go up, you know, with the Blue Angels or the Thunderbirds or whatever, if you've ever done it, and they will kill the engine, and you're just free-falling like crazy, and they go right back on. They know what they're doing, but they can make you throw up anytime they want to.
0: Oh, yeah.
21: Like, how much do you think you can take? And then it's that, you know, just seeing how much you really can take. As it turns out, we were all pretty much weak.
0: Yeah. Oh, yeah. I did it once. One and done, baby.
21: Oh, I'd do it again.
0: No. Go right ahead.
21: We got to get to Nimrod. Here we go.
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21: All right. Nimrod's in the News. We go to Tucson, Arizona. This is the story of Christina Eileen Gonzalez. She's 44. She's going to be behind bars for a while, for at least 14 years, because she ran a criminal enterprise selling cocaine, methamphetamine, firearms, and Bouncing Betty landmines.
0: What? Oof.
21: Yes. Landmines.
0: One-stop shopping.
21: No kidding. Unleashing a lethal 360-degree spray of shrapnel across distances. It's frightening, and that's Nimrod's in the news.
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19: Rain showers likely tonight, otherwise cloudy skies expected. Lows dip down to about 38, winds out of the north, 8 to 15 miles per hour. Cloudy skies expected again tomorrow. Highs level off around 47. Partly cloudy skies tomorrow night, lows level off around 31. And that's your forecast. I'm weatherology meteorologist Paul Frombly. Get the latest weather updates online at minnesotadailyweather.com. Currently, it's 50 degrees.
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26: Fox News, I'm Tom Graham. President Trump says he's holding off on a military strike on Iran planned for Tuesday.
27: I was asked by Saudi Arabia, Qatar, UAE and some others, if we could put it off for 2 or 3 days, a short period of time, because they think that they are getting very close to making a deal.
26: Previously, Trump threatened the clock was ticking to strike a deal or fighting would ramp back up. Three people are dead after two gun and open fire on a San Diego mosque. Two teenage suspects also dead, believed to have died from self-inflicted wounds.
28: We're in the process of serving search warrants that will continue tonight and on into the days ahead. Going to continue following any leads and any information that comes forward.
26: San Diego Police Chief Scott Wall, America's listening to Fox News.
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19: Lows level off around 38 tonight under overcast skies with rain showers likely, northerly winds 8 to 15 miles per hour. Cloudy skies expected again tomorrow. High temperatures reach up to 47. Lows level off around 31 tomorrow night, partly cloudy. And that's your forecast. I'm weatherology meteorologist Paul Frombly. Get the latest weather updates online at MinnesotaDailyWeather.com. Right now, 45.
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absolutely no pleasure in having to spend a lot of our time on the King Lear type de-evolution and disintegration of President Trump. And again, I am proud of the overall good job he did off and on the last 10 years. And we went through hell to get him back in. It was a great victory against the neoliberal globalist WEF crowd. But since he's gotten back in, he has sidelined the great patriots he brought in at the beginning, Tulsi Gabbard, RFK Jr., and many others, and brought in a bunch of horrible neocons and top Democrats. He's put Todd Blanche in as the head of the DOJ, big Democrat Party lawyer. He has started to attack myself and others sitting in Friday using Democrat Party talking points. He has said 28 times that Iran has capitulated and given up and that we've won the war. And over 10 times he said the Strait of Hormuz is open when it's not. He also said, as we covered on Friday in the Truth Social Post, that enough is enough, Israel. Stop bombing the Christians in Lebanon. They destroyed over 30,000 homes, hospitals, universities, primary schools with people in them in many cases. He said Israel has agreed to stop bombing Lebanon, and so Iran has agreed. And Israel never stopped and said, we never agreed to that. I mean, this is not 3D chess. This is Trump being made a fool of by Netanyahu and others. So it's a serious, serious situation. And of course, the Strait of Hormuz is totally closed right now. The Iranians got it closed, just threatening to sink ships. Now that Trump sent in the U.S. Navy, they began to blast ships. And sure, the U.S. Navy's blasted some Iranian ships. The Iranians don't care. They'll have Hegseth, oh, we blasted an oil tanker. They don't care. You've dropped 20,000 bombs on them. They don't care. We dropped 7.3 million bombs, big ones. That's just counting big ones. Not bazookas, not artillery rounds, not hand grenades, no. Bombs out of airplanes on the North Vietnamese over 1960 to 1975. The official police action started in 64 after we staged the Gulf of Tonkin. And did they give up? Ooh, 20,000 bombs. Ooh. You know, the British shot more cannonballs at us than that. Did we give up? No. Our 250th anniversary is about to begin. I told you back at the time, it was public then, and all the details have been released. The Pentagon, the intelligence agencies unanimously told Trump, Iran is not imminently about to attack us. You will probably not get regime changed, 90% chance, and they will close the Strait of Hormuz. They've already passed the law to do it, and they can do it. And then Trump goes, fine, I don't want the Strait of Hormuz 2 weeks ago. The next day, open the effing strait, or I'll end your civilization. Never to return. Crazy talk. And now the strait is closed again. Oil prices are exploding. It's killing Trump's recovery. Isn't BlackRock happy? So here's Trump on Friday saying Iran has given us everything. They're going to give us all the uranium, all the offensive weapons. They're going to pull their Hezbollah out of all these countries in the Middle East. They have totally agreed to everything. And then Israel begins striking Lebanon even more intensely. And so Iran starts blocking the Strait of Hormuz again. And then Trump turns around and says, how dare you break the ceasefire? I have clips of him saying that Saturday. Who do you think broke it? The Iranians said. They got statements today. They say, every time we go, okay, let's see what you do, it's broken by Israel within minutes. Because Israel is running our foreign policy. I don't care whether you love Israel or hate Israel. That's wrong, folks. They would never put up with us running them. But it's not like some unified group in Israel either. All their former intelligence chiefs said, do not listen to the current head of the Mossad, who just stepped down. They put a guy in even crazier than him.
And it turns out both the current head and the former Mossad chief had meetings with Trump days before the attack that Israel started to drag us in and said, yes, they will fall within 4 days. And then Trump comes out and says, no, no, no, Israel didn't drag us in. I did it. That's right. Even though Israel in front of us every few days humiliates the president. And the White House, I told you months ago, even before this started, is extremely concerned. They're in panic mode now. All the internal poll numbers are coming in. It's just as bad as the mainstream polls. The Republicans now believe they're going to lose the Senate. So here is President Trump on Friday, and within hours, the whole thing disintegrated. The Strait of Hormuz is closed right now. This has happened at least 10 times, and every time I came out Friday, where I said this, and I said, I bet it falls apart in a few hours. And I saw the comments, you're just a panicking, this is total victory, 3D chess, you watch, total victory, and it's delusional. And now Trump's threatening to obliterate their civilization again, hit all their civilian targets again. They're already hitting the civilian targets. They've blown up 36 universities, hundreds of power plants, hundreds of bridges, and Israel's blown up the only bridges in southern Lebanon of the north. And it's just carpet bombing the Christian areas and going in and blowing up some of the oldest churches in the world. And IDF soldiers are pulling down statues of Jesus and cutting the heads off. And when that all broke over the weekend, the neocons are, that's fake, that's not real. And then, of course, later, no, it's real. Everybody's upset about smashing Jesus up. That's just a graven image, which I'm not saying, you know, regular Ten Commandments have an image of Jesus, but I'm not a Muslim here, but I'm worried about the followers of Christ. That's what Jesus is worried about, I can tell you. Who had 34,000 homes estimated to have been blown up in the last few weeks in Israel's giant bombardment where they just carpet bomb whole Christian areas, including schools and ancient churches. I have all the B-roll of that. Just start rolling it for you if you like. Incredible footage. Looks like Gaza. And again, I don't want to be on air talking about this. I don't want to be on air attacking Israel. I don't want to be on air having to chronicle all this. I'm not anti-Israel. I don't want to have Israel go away. I just don't want to be controlled by Israel and then controlled to back up their Greater Israel project as it takes over the Middle East. This is just some of the aerial footage for your TV viewer. There's hours of this, of just the complete carpet bombing, and there's footage of it happening. You'll just see 10, 15, 20 bombs come in and whole neighborhoods go up. The Israeli government itself just released a big report on mass rape, torture, you name it, by the Israeli Defense Forces, and all these horrible videos of what they're doing to men, women, and children coming out, including in Lebanon now. So this is Greater Israel Project. They're taking over. They're taking southern Lebanon.

0: So here's President Trump again declaring victory on Friday.
1: Very important is that Iran does not have a nuclear weapon, and they've agreed to that. Iran's agreed to that, and they've agreed to it very powerfully. They've agreed to give us back the nuclear dust that's way underground because of the attack we made with the B-2 bombers. So we have a lot of agreement with Iran, and I think something's going to happen very positive.
0: Now, Pakistan is a nuclear power. They've been brokering the talks and pointing out that Israel continues to break the ceasefires. Here's the Pakistan ministry demands Israel withdraw from all occupied territories. Don't forget, they're actually a nuclear power and have a lot of high-tech missiles and reportedly hundreds of hydrogen bombs. Here's some of what the Pakistanis had to say.
2: Call for Israel's immediate, full, and unconditional withdrawal from all occupied Lebanese territories. Sustainable calm requires the full implementation of Security Council Resolution 1701 and unwavering respect for Lebanon's sovereignty and territorial integrity along the blue line. Mr. President, we echo the Secretary General's deep concern.
0: So that's where we are. Now, there is a problem in all of this, not just for the economy and potential of nuclear war and the rest of it. While we are focusing on the disintegration of Trump and trying to somehow get him to wake up and get back on track, got reports on what's happening inside the White House, I can tell you very accurate. We do have the UN literally invading Europe with millions more per year of military-age men, incredible footage of that all over Europe, Spain, you name it. We have what the Democrats are planning if they get back in power here in the United States. And then we have a contingent of what you call more modern neocon MAGA, Trump's former enemies, literally coming out and saying those of us that are trying to get Trump to stop these disastrous policies for the economy and world peace and for the midterms, we're the traitors. And I see this sophomoric thing constantly where they go, oh, you're kicked off the Trump train. Trump fired you. Ha, you're not in the cool club anymore. What does that even mean? I like Trump because he was better than Democrats. Could care less about Trump liking me or being in some cool club where everything he does is pure genius. We're all supposed to worship it and act like sycophantic idiots. I mean, that's how the Democrats would act when they would say that Joe Biden's, this is the best Joe Biden. He's as smart as he's ever been. He's a total genius. You know, two men can have a baby. All of this cult-like garbage is the reason I've hated the Democrats so much. But here's the good news, and it's the bad news. Very paradoxical. 80%+, and that's Rasmussen and other very scientific polls, of independents that voted Republican are now voting Democrat or for another party. Trump swept independents. Under 45 men, he's lost over 40% of them. Unprecedented. Trump's overall approval rating of how he's handling things, 33, the lowest ever, down from 56. So the good news is it's a minority of Republicans that actually buy this garbage and love Mark Levin being the shadow president and the real president being Benjamin Netanyahu and the press secretary being Ben Shapiro. But paradoxically, okay, good, Republicans aren't in a cult. We don't follow leadership when it's doing bad things. We have moral integrity. We supported Trump because he was the vessel that was doing what he was supposed to. A tool. But paradoxically, the fact that it is so unpopular, that's why they're going to lose the midterms. And it's self-inflicted wound. Trump cannot be this stupid. They've been telling him for months this is happening, and he just doesn't care and tells them to shut up. I want to talk about other things. So while we're focused on Trump getting us in this giant war and killing the economy and derailing the Republican majority and all the rest of it, we also have all the scientific reports coming in that major smartphone use literally shrinks the brain and causes brain damage, particularly in the young. Of course they know that. And that all over the Western world, they're bringing in government-forced euthanasia that's murder. And the cashless society social credit score is going in. And it turns out the federal Know Your Customer program pressuring banks and Southwest Airlines and, you know, everybody else to take a face scan of you to be able to use their services, that all that data was scooped up and sold and stolen. Got articles on that. So I am paradoxically going to continue to cover what Trump's doing because it's front and center and the most dangerous. But I think pretty much the majority of us, the numbers show that, know this. So I commit to you that we're going to continue to cover all the other big issues. Like Congressman Burchett, who's been given classified briefings, says they got a bunch of alien craft. They've hidden them. They're not letting people see it. They're covering it up. It scared the hell out of you, knew what I knew. It needs to be brought out. I mean, just, I've got those clips. These are new statements he's made. Yeah, and everybody focuses on the TSA where you can opt out of a face scan. You get face scanned by passive cameras up at the ceiling the minute you walk in an airport, okay? For decades. They just want you to opt in to train you for it. But when you get to the airline to get on the plane, it's going in everywhere. They make you face scan to get on. And the point is, you think this is for your security. No, it's for the cashless society system in the future where you can't even leave one foot outside your door if you haven't jumped through all their hoops. That's the UN, the WF, and the Communist Chinese, and Bill Gates that set up the global standardization's own plan. Again, that's coming up. So let me do this. I want to take a lot of calls over the next 4 hours today, at least the next three, on any subject you want to cover. The war, the decline of Trump. Maybe you agree with me. Maybe you disagree. You've got a nuance. What you think we should do. What you think was going to happen in the midterms. I don't agree with, you know, Nick Fuentes on, well, let's just vote Democrat to punish the Republicans. Most of the Republicans are good people, especially at the state level. The majority are good people in Congress, but it's the leadership that's controlled. We know that. And I don't think we should throw the baby out with the bathwater. We should check each candidate, support the people that are, you know, incumbents that are good, primary those that aren't, get more engaged. Look how far we came exposing globalism. Look how far we came with a better Trump before getting so much done. Where would we be if the Democrats had been in the last 8 years, 10 years, the whole time? Look at how the globalist system is so exposed and is getting so much resistance. We've changed the whole ballgame. When it comes to hearts and minds, we're now the majority, know the truth. They got polls out, 80%+ of people don't trust the COVID shots, and they only got a few thousand people take the new one. I mean, this is night and day. We cannot get in our minds that Trump was the change and that Trump was everything, and that, because he, even if he was true and good, he's 79, about to be 80, he'll be gone soon. So it's healthy to move on from Trump. And again, I don't care if you call yourself a liberal or conservative, whatever it is. Do you really want to live under a robot-controlled cashless society grid? Do you really want a social credit score? Do you really want a universal basic income? Do you really want this future they say they're building that's obsolete for humans? They just declassified that the CIA created Lyme's disease at Plum Island off New York with Nazi scientists in the 1950s and purposely released the text. I told you that 30 years ago with scientists. We already had documents. Now it's totally confirmed. What type of government pulls crap like that? You know how many people I know who had their lives devastated by Lyme's disease? It's tick-borne syphilis. That's what it is. They just don't freak you out when they tell you that. Eat your joints, eat your organs, eat your brain. I have family. One of them on a rock climbing thing in Oklahoma about 15 years ago. Great shape, wonderful. Got Lyme's disease, didn't know it for about a year, went undiagnosed. By the time it took them 6 months of antibiotics to get rid of it, ate their joints and had an effect on the brain because it's weaponized syphilis. Syphilis will do that to you. Yeah, you don't just get syphilis in the old days from a prostitute. And you get rot holes all over your body and bloody holes in your hands. That's the old-fashioned one. Lyme's disease is weaponized, so it doesn't show up on the surface as much. It shows up internally. Yep, got the declassification right here. I can spend an hour on that. Just goes to show you, if you think the government was evil back then, or compartmentalized groups of it, imagine how evil it is now. So here is the toll-free number for first-time callers. The first round of callers will be first-time. And then after we go through those calls, it'll be a free-for-all for everybody. But you can talk about any subject, any item, total wild card. But I would particularly like to hear you give me your take on Trump and the rest of it and where you see it's going. We're going to get killed. White House in full panic mode as economic outlook darkens. Mm-hmm. I don't just believe this article. I've been telling you that from my sources. Resignation is Trump's last chance at redemption. The Hill. Alex Jones tells Americans to do one act with a flag to protest unhinged Trump. That's fly it upside down. Which they tell you is disrespectful. It's not. It means we're in crisis. In distress. Why a Democrat Senate, once unthinkable, is now a real possibility. And this is the numbers coming out, folks. Problematic smartphone use can shrink the brain. FBI Director Cash Patel sues the Atlantic, claiming false reporting about drinking and absences. Well, you can follow his jet and what he does. He goes to party to party to party. Anybody criticizes him, his girlfriend sue him. You're a public figure, bro. I can't stand the Atlantic. They've lied a lot about me. But we see you at the hockey championship drunk as a skunk. That's okay. Sometimes I do that. The point is you can't just... But the point is it's priorities. What is the FBI director doing when he's a public figure suing people saying he's a drunk? Whether it's true or not. But again, that just shows you where we are. Meanwhile, remember Howard Lutnick? Turned out his son's company signed over to him when he went into office. Bought up all of anybody that would sell of the insurance, Connor Fitzgerald, all of the insurance on companies that had insurance on tariffs, that if the tariffs got reversed, they would get paid back for the cost. And they bought it about 25% on the dollar. Lutnick said, no, this will never be overturned. They believed it, so they sold it to him for 25 cents on the dollar on average. And then Lutnick, even the Supreme Court just admitted, wrote the tariff wrong. Gorsuch sent Trump a letter saying, if this had been changed, it was constitutional, but the way the executive orders and things were written, this is the problem. Lutnick knew that. Lutnick sabotaged the tariffs, and now he's going to get tens of billions of dollars. Trump administration to begin refunding $166 billion in tariffs. We got more articles about record insider trading. Always right before Trump makes an announcement, they know when. And remember what Lutnick did? Remember the put options with Buzzy Krongard and the CIA? That was Lutnick and his company. They got hit on 9/11, but he wasn't there. Record put options on United and American. But he wasn't at work that day. He was back at the house next door to Jeffrey Epstein. Jeffrey was in building 9. He was right next door, building 11. Yeah, they kind of like to throw it in your face, don't they? So here's the toll-free number to join us, 877-789-2539. 877-789-2539. 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Or if you're international, have trouble with the toll-free number, 512-646-1776. First-time callers, straight ahead. Tons of clips and news. I mentioned some of what's coming up. There is so much more here today. Can a Republican defy Trump and survive? We're about to find out. That's another article. Stay with us and share those live feeds. We're Alex Jones on X and on Rumble at the Alex Jones Show. Thank you so much.
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8: North Country weather. Lows level off around 38 tonight under overcast skies with rain showers likely. Northerly winds 8 to 15 miles per hour. Cloudy skies expected again tomorrow. High temperatures reach up to 47. Lows level off around 31 tomorrow night, partly cloudy. And that's your forecast. I'm weatherology meteorologist Paul Frombly. Get the latest weather updates online at MinnesotaDailyWeather.com. Right now, 45.
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0: It's Alex Jones, coming to you live from the front lines of the InfoWar.
2: So, they've got polls in Israel. The majority of Israelis want a greater Israel. They want half of Lebanon. They want large pieces of the rest of the Middle East. And if they think they can go take it, well, then, you know, that's up to them. But we should not pay for it, and we shouldn't die for it. And so Tucker Carlson recently came out and said that Turkey and Lebanon are next. That's because not just Netanyahu's party, but the other major parties, the other two conservative parties that make up the majority together, they're openly giving speeches. I played them a few weeks ago here, saying yes. They're even trying to start selling advanced real estate speculative contracts on once it's taken over, who will get first dibs on it. And so they're carpet bombing Christians in Lebanon, 30 plus thousand homes destroyed. And when you tune into the Christian, you know, Zionist channels that are the dominant channels on cable, there's not a damn word about this, except Huckabee got asked about it a month ago by Tucker, saying, so according to your interpretation of Genesis, Israel can have the whole Middle East. And he said, yes, just take it all. You want to see the clip again? Okay. So you go take it all then. And that, I've seen Netanyahu's deputy and the leaders of the other parties say on Fox News, Turkey is the new enemy after we take down Iran. Well, it's got the biggest conventional military in NATO. And they just worked with Turkey, Israel did a year and a half ago, right before Trump got in, to take down Assad and put Al-Qaeda in. So it's a disgusting mess. It's a black hole. It's totally insane. And Trump just put out a new Truth Social saying Israel did not tell him to go to war in Iran. Well, Netanyahu comes to Congress like six, seven times a year and says that. He's pressured all the previous presidents. He's been in power for 25 years to do it. And they gave Trump the fake intelligence, and that's admitted from the Pentagon and the Israelis. So Trump says this. It's pure crap. Israel never talked to me into the war with Iran, never talked me into the war with Iran. The results of October 7th added to my lifelong opinion that Iran can never have a nuclear weapon, did. I watch and read the fake news pundits and polls and told this belief. 90% of what they say are lies and made up stories. Yeah, usually are. Usually you were telling the truth before. And the polls are rigged. No, not Rasmussen and others, not your internal ones. And the polls are rigged. I mean, they had Mark Mitchell after he was on the show months ago. They summoned him there to meet with the president. He warned him. And the polls are rigged, much as the 2020 election was rigged, just like the results of Venezuela, which the media doesn't like talking about. The results in Iran will be amazing. And if Iran's new leaders, regime change, are smart, Iran can have a great and prosperous future. Wait a minute. Trump said dozens of times the last month. Well, he said it a few days in, so how many days is that? 50-something days, that we've achieved regime change. The strait is open. No, it's not. I mean, I'm sorry. I just cannot sit here and be part of this. And notice, before Israel invaded Lebanon a month ago, put it back on screen, Huckabee gave him permission. Did Mike Huckabee just greenlight Israel to invade half of the Levant? February 26th. I mean, we are being sleptwalked into this war. And what Trump does is change the story four or five times a day. It's not a war. We already won. The strait's open. Better open, I'll blow you up. I'll end your civilization. He did it again over the weekend. And he's just trying to confuse people. I don't think he's that senile. I think he's demented. I think it's deranged. Because in the past, the media would call Trump a liar. I'd go, look at the policy. It was almost always true. It was easy to back him. And I was getting persecuted for backing him, so he must be good. Here's Tucker Carlson in a breakdown of what's next. And everything he's saying is true because Israel says it. This is the plan. Dragging us into every single conflict and paying for it. Here it is.
3: This is a longtime Israeli politician, leader, Naftali Bennett, explaining Israel's next step. Here's where they're going next. Watch.
4: a new Turkish threat is emerging. I want to be very clear. Turkey and Qatar have gained influence in Syria, are seeking influence elsewhere and everywhere throughout the region. And from here, I warn, Turkey is the new Iran. Erdogan is sophisticated, dangerous, and he seeks to encircle Israel. We can't close our eyes again.
3: He's sophisticated and dangerous. It's hardly an endorsement of

0: problem with Turkey is that it can't be controlled. So it is therefore a threat to Israel. And again, not attacking Israel. That's true. That is true. In the same sense that when we have hostile leaders in big countries in our hemisphere, it really bothers us. And sometimes we kill them, regime change them. And we make up this whole, no, it's really important. The people of country X need to be free. But really, we need to be unconstrained because we're a great power. That's what it is. It's important to say this, not to allege some sort of dark conspiracy by the Israelis, but to explain that it's not unusual at all. It's the most usual thing in the world. What's unusual is to live in a country that is so controlled, whose media environment is so precisely constructed to keep you from knowing anything that matters, from seeing the most obvious things, and that it has been constructed, not a conspiracy theory, over the course of many, many years to keep you from not knowing. Barry Weiss may run CNN. Whoever thought that would happen? Okay, now. But the point of these moves is to, in the media, is to control the way things are described so you can't see things clearly, and to muddy the conversation with anti-Semitism, the Nazis. No, this is classic great power competition, and we just can't see it because we have been so thoroughly propagandized, we think that this is some sort of like effort to liberate somebody. It's not. But then the question becomes, like, what is our role in this? So now that we know, and by the way, it's perilous that we know, and one of the reasons I almost didn't do this, not that I'm like saying anything that isn't obvious, it's all very obvious, but to say it out loud does not make things more stable. In other words, once you have a war going on and everybody knows that it's not being waged on behalf of the people who are dying in it or the families they leave behind, then, you know, things don't get more stable. So, and no one wants to add to the present instability, but I just think it's important to know the truth and to know what our leaders have planned because, as you already know, they lie and they have no scruples at all. Thanks for watching. You can go to TuckerCarlson.com for our entire library of everything we've done, and we hope you will.
1: You've appealed to Genesis. Genesis 15 says it's Abram, it's pre-Abraham, it's Abram, receives from God the news that his descendants will inherit the land. And you tell me as the theologian if I'm getting this wrong, but from the Euphrates to the Nile. I think that's right. And that would include like basically the entire Middle East. That would be the Levant. So that would be Israel, Jordan, Syria, Lebanon. It would also be big parts of Saudi Arabia and Iraq. It would be, I mean,
2: I'm not sure it would go that far. I mean, it would be a big piece of land, but here's the point.
1: It would be a lot of places that are now countries. That
2: but this particular area that we're talking about now, Israel, is a land that God gave through Abraham to a people that he chose. It was a people, a place, and a purpose. We can look at it that way. Christian Zionism. I want to go back because that's where we started.
1: I'm not going to let you off on this because you have said it three times that God gave this land to this people. And so it is entirely fair for me with respect to ask, what land are you talking about? Because I just read Genesis 15, as I have many times. Mm-hmm. And that land, I think it says, from the Nile to the Euphrates, which is, once again, basically the entire Middle East. So God gave that land to his people, the Jews, or he didn't. You're saying he did. What does that mean? Does Israel have the right to that land? Because you're appealing to Genesis.
2: Yeah.
1: You're saying that's the original deed.
2: It would be fine if they took it all.
3: So, Israel is not just controlling our foreign policy. They're trying to get full control of the media, even more control of domestic policy to ensure on their flank, their takeover of the Middle East, and to make sure we join them in this. So this is the new world war being set up. We were supposed to pivot to deal with China. Nope, sorry. Israel says China can do whatever it wants. You work for us. It's a big deal. It's like you're tied down on the railroad tracks, and here comes the big train towards you. We need to get off these tracks. So that's why I played those two clips.

0: is, I just wanted to back up what I was saying and show you the actual individuals admitting it. And if you talk about it, well, you're just anti-Jewish. What? Tucker is absolutely right. This is how big empires operate, and Israel is acting like an empire because it controls, to a great extent, the United States. And Trump did not let Netanyahu run us in the first administration. And that was a good thing. And he followed through on not having a bunch of wars. So I trusted him because in the past he did such a great job, comparatively. Now that's not the case. And I could spend the rest of the hour just reading this Wall Street Journal article, and you're like, oh, I heard all that from you. Yeah. I don't just know this is an accurate article because I trust the Wall Street Journal. No, it's because I know and have gotten very similar information from people that are there. And the majority of people there are freaked out because just from a political perspective, they know they're going to be out of power. And a lot of them are actually moral and think this is wrong. But Israel is going for it all right now through our government. But then we also have another clip. Yeah, let's play that in a moment. Of Trump saying, we struck Iran to defend Israel. So he's saying Israel has nothing to do with it, but we did it for Israel. You have the head of the ADL a few weeks ago saying, if you say this war was for Israel, you're anti-Semitic. We want to come after you and silence you and use the same energy we used on Hamas with exploding pagers. That's a quote. It's a threat. I can't believe he said that. Jonathan Greenblatt. I mean, it's just wild. It's crazy. And then Congressman Massey and other individuals got within one vote of repealing Trump's war powers, which he's operating without, or invoking the war powers over Trump, which Congress is supposed to have control of the power of the purse and to declare a full war. This is a full war. And I noticed all over the place over the weekend, oh, they're traitors, arrest them. They're trying to have a coup over Trump's military power. No, it's in the Constitution. Now, the Russians shot missiles at us. Trump can, you know, he has the authority to defend against them, things like that. Things like that. But he didn't have the power to take us into a full war. Remember, he ran against that as well. Yeah, so here's President Trump on going to war to protect Israel. Here it is.
1: This is very important, and we're doing very well on the war front, to put it mildly, I would say. Somebody said, on a scale of 10, where would you rate it? I said about a 15. And we're going to continue to do well. We have the greatest military in the world by far. And that was a tremendous threat to us for many years. 47 years they've been killing our people and killing people from all over the world. And I think we have great support. And I think if we didn't do it first, they would have done it to Israel and give us a shot if that was possible. And if we didn't terminate the worst deal, one of the worst deals ever made, the Obama nuclear deal, I call it the Obama nuclear deal, where he gave everything to Iran, including a nuclear weapon. It was a road to a nuclear weapon. Bad things would have happened 4 years ago because they would have had a weapon 4 years ago if I didn't terminate that deal.
0: And Israel did strike first when Trump decided to put it off again. That's declassified. That's public. They did drag us into it. But now he's put Truth Social out saying that's not the case because it's embarrassing to him that he's not in charge. It's like when he said, Israel, do not attack Lebanon anymore. And they keep attacking. In fact, they intensified the attacks. That's a fact. All right, I want to go to your phone calls at the end of the hour, right through the next few hours with other news. Get your take on this and any other topics or subjects. Remember, we don't screen your calls other than you got a clean phone line where you're calling from. I'm going to agree, disagree, whatever. And sometimes I just say any topic, so that's one of these days. We get some weird calls, some really cool calls when we do this. But it's fun to do, so we're doing it here today. Before we go any further, I'm going to make announcements in the next few days that are detailed on this. But barring a miracle, InfoWars will close in 9.5 days on the 30th of April. And starting May 1st, the Alex Jones Network will fire up. Same time slot. radio stations, satellites, stations all know. It's going to be pretty seamless. We'll have a new news site we're going to be announcing, and a lot more. And even though in federal and state court, the bad guys never even got the right to have InfoWars or get the building, the judge has ordered a receiver to not let us pay the bills and to close us. They don't have the balls to actually say you're closed. They're just turning the electricity, the rent. A lot of it's already been turned off, just they haven't turned off the internet yet, even though it hadn't been paid in weeks. We could shut down before then, but I chose that date so that it's somewhat seamless, hopefully, of the 30th. Well, really, because a bunch of bills are due on the 1st. We're not authorized to pay them. We have the money. And whatever little bit of money is in InfoWars will then be handed over to the receiver. It's not much, but enough to pay the bills. And then everything goes to the Alex Jones Network, which I don't own, so they can't shut it down. So thealexjonesstore.com is owned by Bigley, and it finances and owns the Alex Jones Network and the same crew, same everything. We plan to even expand after that. Now that they won't be able to jack with us as much. They'll still mess with me, but that's fine. This is all seamless. It's all about board. With all their fake judgments against me, the Texas Supreme Court's already signaled they're going to overturn it. They're going to be in big trouble when that happens because they'll owe all these huge damages foreclosing us. That's why they won't officially order it closed. They got more sophisticated. They're just turning off the internet, the electricity, the rent, everything else, effectively shutting us down. But that still won't stand in court. Okay? And we're going to do injunctions and go after them in court. You know, who knows what will happen later. But you've already seen them do fake auctions and close us and turn the internet off and close us and announce that Bloomberg's Onion owned us. And, you know, that was almost 2 years ago. So, but they put us in checkmate, turning the internet, the power, and not paying the landlord. Landlord was here this morning with people looking at the building. Been here almost 17 years. So we've survived a lot. People that have a normalcy bias and think, well, you know, it's, and God's come through so many times. If God wants this place to stay open, some miracle will happen. But the InfoWar lives forever. A website name, something like that, means nothing. It's a generic term meaning a war on free your mind. We're all InfoWarriors. The InfoWar will continue on the Alex Jones Network. We are InfoWarriors. It is an InfoWar. But we've never given up. We've never backed down. So it is essential to go to thealexjonesstore.com. And I saw this new sale they're doing. I don't tell them what to do, but I can have some sway. There's a lot of InfoWars apparel. And just in case they win in court down the road, when we do the switchover, we're going to stop selling stuff that says InfoWars on it. We're going to say stuff that's InfoWarrior, InfoWarrior. That's all fine. But stuff with InfoWars is not going to be sold anymore until we either win this or whatever happens in court. So this is your last chance, potentially, to ever get original InfoWars shirts, the InfoWars line. And I can tell you, the average shirt costs them $14 to make. I noticed today, all InfoWars apparel is $14. Well, we need to raise funds to operate the new network. So I'm going to call them today after the show. I'm going to say, hey, let's sell the old InfoWars gear for regular price or even more as a fundraiser, not sell it at cost because then no funds come in. 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They want to get rid of stuff that's there, but I haven't really been promoting it. 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And these deals are so insane. I'm going to call them in the show and say, kill these deals, okay? Because that is just absolutely bonker town to be selling everything at below cost. Maybe they're paranoid that they're going to, I'm going to like go off the air. This is like panic stuff. I'm about panicking. I'm mad at them. It's just bizarre. I mean that's how good that deal is, folks. But the ultramethylene blue, the Shilajit, the bovine colostrum, all of it is incredible. These are the very best products, and they will change your lives in a big, big, big way. And it keeps this broadcast on the air. All of these products really work. They're amazing, and they fund this operation. And people are going to freak out when InfoWars shuts down, because we've survived so many attacks. I have, like, people I work with and family, and they go, hey, was all that really real? Was that really? You mean when the federal courts and all that happened? Yeah, it's all real. And the fact that we fought so hard and fought so long is a testament to the listeners supporting us and the power of prayer. So pray for InfoWars that something miraculous happens. But trust in God, but row away from the rocks, as Hunter S. Thompson would say. The better one saying is, pray to God, but tie up your camel. Don't just, God will plant the crops, and God will take care of my kids, and God will... No, you do the right thing, you pray to God, and then God takes you that extra mile, that extra step, that bridge across. But you are the InfoWar. So get these limited edition shirts now while you still can. The InfoWars classic 1776 line is a particular special edition with 1776 on the right shoulder. And this is your last chance to get that right now at thealexjonesstore.com. But I'm telling you, if you haven't had the methylene blue, you're insane. If you haven't had the Shilajit, the Irish Sea Moss, you are nuts. We have a 90%+ reorder on those. Nobody has that because they work so good. But in closing, before we start the next hour and go to your calls, I really want to ask you to do is this. I will soon announce the new news site. I will announce a whole bunch of very interesting things that are very important, and I need you to hit your whole email list, your text message list, your Facebook, your X, your Instagram, in person, your business, whatever, the new URL to find the show. And obviously, you can go to Real Alex Jones on X, you can go to Rumble, the Alex Jones Show. All that will have the new show on it. It'll all be right there. But your word of mouth is so essential that we can continue to be tomorrow's news today. But every day, when you get excited about the clips and share them, when you take the live feed from Real Alex Jones on X with a backup at AJN Live from Alex Jones Network at AJN Live, just AJN and Live on X. When you follow us on Rumble, when you follow us on X, when you support with your prayer and your word of mouth and financially, it changes the world. So I want to salute you all and thank you. We could not do any of this without you. But there is a fundraiser right now because this is going to continue to keep us on the air, and it's going to be more important than ever. And then on May 30th, I think I'll go to late in the night, then we sign off on that Thursday and then come back the next Friday. You'll see. 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
17: Lows level off around 38 tonight under overcast skies with rain showers likely, northerly winds 8 to 15 miles per hour. Cloudy skies expected again tomorrow. High temperatures reach up to 47. Lows level off around 31 tomorrow night, partly cloudy. And that's your forecast. I'm weatherology meteorologist Paul Frombly. Get the latest weather updates online at MinnesotaDailyWeather.com. Right now, 45.
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18: Fox News, I'm Tom Rigotti. A deadly shooting at the San Diego Islamic Center. Three people were killed, plus the two gunmen from self-inflicted gunshot wounds. Police are investigating the attack as a hate crime. San Diego Mayor Todd Gloria.
19: My heart is with every person that is impacted by this horrific tragedy. No one in our city should live in fear because of their identity, their faith, or their place of learning.
18: No one in a school at the center was harmed. President Trump calling off a planned attack on Iran at the request of Arab Gulf states, saying serious negotiations are underway to end the war. Fox's Ashley Webster reports the regime's closure of the Strait of Hormuz is having a massive impact economically.
20: The logjam of stranded vessels continues in the Strait of Hormuz, with the global economy taking a $14 billion hit. Every day, it remains closed.
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17: Lows level off around 38 tonight under overcast skies with rain showers likely, northerly winds 8 to 15 miles per hour. Cloudy skies expected again tomorrow. High temperatures reach up to 47. Lows level off around 31 tomorrow night, partly cloudy. And that's your forecast. I'm weatherology meteorologist Paul Frombly. Get the latest weather updates online at MinnesotaDailyWeather.com. Currently, it's 44 degrees.
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3: We now take you live to the Central Texas Command Center in the heart of the resistance. 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

0: 2, coming to you from the embattled InfoWars studios in Austin, Texas, resisting tyranny worldwide. All right, let's go to your phone calls, and then interspersed with all that, massive UAP, UFO, alien suppression, according to high-level members of Congress that have seen the classified information, hidden craft, you name it, it's all starting to come out. We've had a lot of big movements inside the DOJ, a lot of big movements with the ongoing UN replacement migration invasions that are going on. But front and center are Wall Street Journal reports and others that I confirm are accurate. You've heard me say all this already. But the White House is in total crisis mode over the lowest approval rating Trump's ever had, the worst numbers for the midterms. Now I think they're going to lose the Senate as well. No prosecutions of the deep state. No real prosecution of high-level election fraud. But Cash Patel went on TV over the weekend. He said, I promise imminent prosecutions. Boy, we've been hearing that forever, haven't we? So let's talk to Andrew and then Jason, Ken, Lane, Robert, Dave, Austin, Van, Kathy, Blaze, and others. Thanks for holding, Andrew, in Texas. You're on the air. You asked the question, do you think Trump will be impeached in the House? What do you think?
1: Yeah, so it's all headed that way. I don't know that we could even kind of, being a Republican side, that we could get the majority in the House or the Senate. So I think that's a no-go. I think he's going to be impeached. But my thing is the back and forth stuff, it's almost like, you know, the confusion that he continues to add to these tweets. It's one thing, and then it's another thing. It's almost not dementia. It's almost, you know, when you get frontal lobe injury and when you've had a concussion and you tend to have those, what's the word I'm looking for, where you're just all over the place. It looks like, I don't think he's got dementia, Alex. It looks like he's been hit the head. I mean, I love the guy, but damn. He's confusing the heck out of all of us. And then also, Alex, before I leave, hey, if you do decide to go off the air and they forced us off, could you do all the old intros? You remember the one intro that you had? It's not a left or a right thing. And just all the old stuff, man. Can you just bring that back so that we could, like, you know, get a bit of a nostalgia? Love you, buddy.
0: Yeah, I got to have the crew find all the nostalgia stuff. That's what we're doing right now.
1: Dude, I'd love it. What do you think, though? What are you thinking? Do you think the guy's gotten hit in the head a lot? What's the deal?
0: Well, I mean, he's 79. He sleeps 2 hours a night. Okay. And he's been given a lot of disinformation by people that kiss his ass, people that tell him the truth he gets mad at, which is the Pentagon and the intelligence agencies. He's literally ignoring them. That's all confirmed. Right. And so he keeps doubling down on Iran. Behind the scenes, he's very upset about it. I'll get to some of those articles coming up. And they know this is killing the economy. They know this is derailing things. But to answer your question, and I appreciate your call, will they impeach him? Well, if the Democrats take control of the House in 7 months, of course they will indict them. Now, the media spins that the last two times they impeached him like it's a full impeachment. No, they just indict you in the House. Then there's supposed to be a trial in the Senate. But every time they're about to have a trial, there was no evidence of Russiagate, no evidence of Ukraine stuff, no evidence of any of that. No evidence of, you know, J6 stuff. Trump wasn't involved. He said, go peacefully there. I was part of it. Supposed to lead the march. Trump was supposed to go speak at a stage we had set up behind the, over by the Supreme Court, right behind the Capitol. Boy, how things have changed since then, huh? 5.5 years ago. Seems like yesterday. Also millennia. 1,000 centuries, really, 10,000 years. But of course, they will indict him in the House. You can guarantee that if they win the House, which looks like it's a sure thing right now, unless Trump totally changed course, I think would bounce back if he did. End of the war, we had some major indictments of globalists. You know, we saw something like that, yeah. But I don't see that changing. He's very more pig-headed than ever now, and against his own supporters, they're loyal to the actual platform that he ran on. And people say, oh, you're an idiot, why'd you trust him? He did what he said the first time, not perfectly, but you know, not a bunch of new big wars. I mean, he was better Supreme Court justices than. I mean, it was a lot better. But here's the rest of the story. If they win the Senate, and the numbers are showing they got a good chance of it, yes, they will have a trial for the war, for the insider trading, for all the Bitcoin crap. Because Trump last week, remember, or a week and a half ago, promised every person in the administration, down to low-level people, total immunity, blanket pardons. So dangerous. First time that ever happened was Biden. It's a get-out-of-jail-free card. And so they know this is coming. That's why I don't think it is dementia. More like just being crazed, demented, but not quite dementia. So he's not stupid. He knows what he's doing. He's going to lose the midterms. Again, what was it? 3-4 months ago, Mark Mitchell's on the show. The vice president sees it. He calls Mark Mitchell. Mark talks about it. You know, it's another great show. We'd like you to come to the White House and give us a briefing on that because he's the most respected pollster. And he goes there and does a 3-hour presentation to Susie Wiles, J.D. Vance, others. Trump comes in for about 45 minutes, and they explain to him that where his numbers were going down and what he should do. You know, no more Iran stuff. Release more Epstein stuff. What was the other stuff? Oh, bring back Doge. And Trump said, okay, very interesting, and left. But they were like, oh, please, Mark, when he comes in, please convince him. And now you've seen Wiles say this stuff publicly, and you've seen the articles coming out where they're trying to get to him through the news. Because if you say it to him yourself, he starts screaming at you. And that's in the Wall Street Journal articles and others. So, again, I don't just believe the Wall Street Journal. I've been told this exact stuff by the people. I mean, just a month ago, the war was just a few weeks old, and Tucker had one of his last phone calls with Trump for like 45 minutes to an hour. Trump calls him, or did call him all the time. And Tucker's like, the Pentagon tells you this is going to fail. See, we're already a few weeks into this, sir, you got to get out. He goes, it'll turn out all right, it always does. And Tucker said, well, I got to tell you, you're wrong. And this is not what we voted you for. And then Trump came out against Tucker. So this is serious business, folks. And all these Trump supporters with their wishful thinking, they're the minority of Trump supporters, but they're still there, a big chunk, are just like, you're traitors, you're scum, you're an Iranian agent, shut up, Trump's invincible, you'll see, you'll watch, you'll know. And every time he announces the Strait is open, every time he announces Iran totally gave up, see the genius, Jones, the war turned out great, you're an idiot. Day later, it's hours later, it's all never happened. It's like he's feeding them imaginary victories and they're loving it. Absolutely cuckoo. All right, let's go to Lane in Arizona on Iran. Thanks for holding, Lane. You're on the air.
2: Hey, Alex. I just want to say I don't agree with this war in Iran whatsoever. But I think, you know, a lot of us need to have a little bit more faith in Trump and his team. I mean, like, what would happen if all your listeners treated you the same way you're treating Trump every time your predictions don't come true? Like, you know, I feel like you've said for years, I can talk to Trump anytime I want. But then you're calling for the 25th Amendment and saying, I'm only doing it to get his attention. So it's like, which is it, you know? And I'm a longtime caller or listener, you know, so I'm not doing this to attack you or anything. But
0: I don't mind. Go ahead.
2: And like now you're calling him demented and deranged. And like, I just think there's a better way maybe to go about. I'm not just you, as far as like Candace Owens, Tucker, all of them, you know. I think there's a better way. We got to keep us all together. We're like, you know, there's like a, they call it like a civil war in the, you know, conservative Republican circles and all that. So that's pretty much what I think. I agree with you. I don't think the war is good at all. I don't think we ever should have gone there. But I think we do need to have a little bit more faith in Trump. We did vote for him. He is our leader. We do have to stand by him. I mean, it hasn't gone completely terrible just yet. Not been going great, for sure, but it ain't, you know. So that's just my thoughts. And
0: I appreciate your call. Thank you. Let me respond to what you said. I had Kyle Serafin on, who's batting about 1,000 a few weeks ago, and he said he heard Patel could be fired as early as today. The headline was not Patel will be fired today. It was he could be fired as early as today. I had other sources that said Trump was about to fire Gabbard that day. He called Roger Stone up. Later it was confirmed by the president, and Roger talked him out of it. So just because something's about to happen doesn't mean we can't stop it from happening. Now, it's all over the news today that Patel is on the chopping block. I don't know if that's going to happen. But in general, okay, our Sarafan's like 99% accurate. He didn't say he will be fired. He said there's a very good chance. That was a few weeks ago, and Trump's holding back. I believe Patel will be fired. But we'll see. But when I make an absolute prediction, I say this is a prediction. When I say it looks like this, that's not a prediction. When I say I think that's the way this is going, like I think the Iran won't fall in 4 days. I think they'll hold on for a long time. I think they'll block the Strait of Hormuz. Well, did that happen? So right before, you know, somebody gets fired, there's all these articles against Patel today. Will he be gone today? I'm not saying he's gone today. I think there's a very good chance he's gone this week. We don't know. That's called saying it looks like this. That's not a prediction. Now, you say we've got to stay as one team. Well, Trump has told us the new team is all the never-Trumpers. Lindsey Graham, Mark Levin, Ben Shapiro, all the neocons that fought him and were against him and called him, all these things are now singing his praises. They're literally agents of a foreign power. So don't think about this as just defending Trump, but it also helps him. He doesn't want to get impeached. He doesn't want to get convicted in the Senate. He doesn't want to get removed. And if they get the House and Senate, it's going to happen. If they get the House, they will indict him. It'll fail in the Senate. That's just a fact. That's what they've done every time they're in power, and Trump's in there. So past behavior is the most indicative thing of future behavior. That's just how the world works. Now, I mean, Trump may have sold out to him behind the scenes so bad, maybe they don't impeach him. They just leave him in there like a crazy man. But I don't think that's the case. They want power. They want power now. And they're going to pack the Supreme Court, everything else. They're going to get rid of the filibuster. I mean, this is a disaster. So I appreciate the caller. Nice caller. I don't mind you disagreeing with me on something. But I think the substance of what you said was not overall accurate in where I stand on this. I wanted Trump to succeed. I wanted the deep state removed. I wanted indictments of the globalists. We haven't seen that. And a Democrat Party lawyer in the Southern District of New York, that's the headquarters of the left's lawfare, is in control of the DOJ, and Trump is praising the Democrat lawfare against me and the fake judgments and all of it to take me off the air. And I'm sure when we go off the air on the 30th, and they're acting like it's a big victory. Not if you tell everybody about the new Alex Jones Network, which people are going to know about. I think we pretty much won't miss a step as long as you support us. Maybe make us bigger. But the point is, because it's InfoWars, just a name. I'm the host, my crew, the other host. We intend to expand. That's why it's important to go to thealexjonesstore.com and support the broadcast. All right, because you're the real factor. You're the variable. You decided the dog hunts. I salute you and thank you. Austin in Tennessee, you're on the air. Iran war, future of InfoWars. Go ahead.
3: Hey, Alex. Glad to be speaking to you, man. Hope you're doing all right.
0: Pretty good, brother.
3: Hey, I did just want to make a couple comments. So I appreciate the update on the InfoWars future. I'm glad to hear you're fighting them till the end. I'm looking forward to the new site and everything coming out. Just a suggestion. So I know, like, when you've been on vacation, you know, these past few weeks, like, you kind of had different guests fill in and stuff like that. And you've mentioned, too, like, when you transition to this new site and everything, you're going to be taking more of a news director type of role. And I really hope that you're still able to do your show for maybe a couple hours a day. You know, not to kiss your ass or anything, but no one does it like you, man. No one tells the news like you and has your insight and everything. And you know, when we hear some of these guys, like Harrison Ford, he's great. I like listening to him. Even your son, Rex, and his other guy he has, they're really good. Some of these guest hosts, though, like Gavin and even Matt Bracken sometimes, like, they're just hard to listen to, you know. And I really enjoy your take on it. You know, when we go, like, a week without hearing you, man, it's like, you know, you can even see, like, in your band that video, like, Your views are usually way less, you know, unless you're in there. So I really hope that you plan to have some time where you're in, you know, in front and center stage and able to, you know.
0: Well, let me answer your question on that, and then we'll go to Iran. So just let me answer your question. That's why I need to make a specific announcement on everything, but I've been pretty clear. I'm going to continue the exact same show. It'll just be called The Alex Jones Show, okay? So, I mean, it's the same satellite, same system, it's a different news site, and different studio. Okay, so I'm not going anywhere. And in fact, we're going to add a bunch of new shows as we expand out, as we build. When I say I'm the news director, I will not be the owner of the new thing. I have a $1.5 billion judgment on me, fake thing. We're fighting it. But it doesn't matter. They can't stop me having a job and being on air, and then I will be involved picking who are hosts, what's going on. Harris is great. My son was just filling in, does a great job. Wanted to be on air. He's been on air off and on since he was 10 years old. Brown Morello, whenever Owen quit, I said, hey, can you fill in while we get a new host? She said, yeah, I can do 2 months. She has her own show, her own thing she does. 6 months in, she said, okay, you know, I'm going to move on to my, you know, what I was doing. She wants to come back and be a consultant and help us be a reporter and things. So we're going to do that. And she probably wants to do a weekend show or something in the future. No, I intend to, as the news director, have us live once we get this going. It'll take some time. But within 6 months to a year, it'll build 5 a.m. to midnight, 19 hours a day, okay? And mainly lots of one-hour hard-hitting live news shows where they come in with the latest breaking news, analysis, a quick guest, and then a report or some other big issue they're covering. Hard-hitting, hour-long shows with 2 minutes of ads at the start and like, you know, two minutes in the middle or something. Or like 4 minutes of ads an hour. So it's going to be more TV-geared, internet-geared. I will still do a talk radio-style show that talk radio can pick up as well that has the clock with like 7 minutes of ads an hour. 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The normal radio show or TV network show would have 14 minutes. We don't run our network ads. When you hear us run our ads, that's just because the local station is running its ads over it. Okay? Other talk radio doesn't have 7 minutes of ads an hour. They have 14 on average or more. So this is, and we're still on hundreds and hundreds of affiliates. Right, talk radio is still huge. I'm not going anywhere. Down the road, I may go to, well, I will. I'm going to go to 3 hours a day, and then I'm going to do, for subscriptions or something, an hour after that with special guests and breaking news, probably. But we're going to have all sorts of stuff. We're going to have a newsroom where we just pop in with live stuff. So rumors of my death have been greatly exaggerated, to quote Mark Twain or to quote John Paul Jones, the founder of the U.S. Navy, when his ship was sinking but tied up to in a big battle with a British ship over twice the size of twice the men, they hailed over on the bullhorn. They didn't have batteries back then, but, you know, big bullhorn, you know, big cone, metal cone. You know, give up, surrender. And he said, surrender, I've not yet begun to fight. So the media is going to run around and call this a victory. They already are. You know, it's all going to blow up in their face, and we're not going anywhere as long as you support us. So, yeah, I will continue to do my show. We have all these other great talk show hosts that want to be on. I mean, you name it, they all want to be on this new thing. But we have to get the new thing stabilized, get the crew transferred over, get everything working good, finish up the bigger studio, and then move forward. So that's the plan. But we stopped the American Journal just for now because I needed the extra crew we have to just be ready, getting everything else ready. So we're all hands on deck for this. Starting May 1st, you go to X, you go to Rumble. You're all over. You'll see the new news site. You'll see the feeds. The radio stations you're listening to right now, you won't miss a beat. Same format, same everything. They've all been known. They all know about the new satellite. They're already dialed, ready over to get it. It's all been done. And we hope it makes it to the first because, I mean, literally, they're not paying the rent right now. They're not paying the bills because the money's there, but I have a Texas court receiver over it. And then they're just smothering us like a baby with a pillow. You know, they're like, hey, quietly, the Godfather where he like goes in to kill the guy with a pillow. I mean, it's just, let's quietly do this. They're a lot smarter this time. And so that's where we're at. So I hope that answers your question. What was your point about the Iran war? Go ahead.
3: You know, I appreciate you answering that. So when it comes to the Iran war, there is a lot of things going on, like with the naval blockade and stuff. And I think Trump's really trying hard to end it quickly. You know, like you were saying in these past shows, I think he has realized he was kind of led into this and it was more of a trap scenario. But for me, I just, I want it to end quick. I mean, we're in it now, so we just got to finish it and, do what we can. And I'm hoping the economy can bounce back, because I'm trying to buy a house, and you know, it's hard with everything going up in cost. So hopefully this wraps up soon. Thanks for your time, man.
0: Thank you. Yeah, since I mentioned it, and we're going to break back with more calls, let me just show you a few of these headlines I've been mentioning. You should go read these articles because these are actually accurate. See, before the corporate media had to lie because Trump was doing such a great job, now they don't have to lie. Notice suddenly Saturday Night Live is funny. The Daily Show is funny. They weren't funny before because when you're lying, it's not funny. Truth is in very indicative to humor or satire. You can juxtapose clips of Trump saying, we've won, it's over, they capitulated, the Strait of Hormuz is open, we have regime change, open the strait, I'll blow you all off the map. Yeah. It's ridiculous, folks. Behind Trump's public bravado on war, he grapples with his own fears. Very important, accurate article. I've been told this exact same stuff by high-level folks, probably the same people. Strait of Hormuz traffic is at a standstill again. That's today. Crude exploding in price. Last night, U.S. seizes Iranian vessel trying to get past naval blockade in Gulf of Oman and are seeing what's on board. We got a bunch of other articles. The Iranians are now in control of the strait. Let me show you some of these articles, too, dealing with that. They're like going, wow, with their speedboats and artillery and missiles, they can stop any ships they want. Yeah, you can try to blow up those installations, but they just move around their troops. They got 100-1 the troops we got in the area. Okay? So it doesn't matter. They can sink any damn ship they want. We're going to get killed. White House in full-blown panic mode as economic outlook darkens over the war. Got a bunch of other articles on that. But let's go to break and come right back with Van, Kathy, Blaze, Jason, and everybody else straight ahead. Justin, whatever you do, listening on local stations or on the internet, share those feeds, share those links now. You've got all the power. You're not the tail. You're the whole damn wolf.
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12: Lows level off around 38 tonight under overcast skies with rain showers likely. Northerly winds 8 to 15 miles per hour. Cloudy skies expected again tomorrow. High temperatures reach up to 47. Lows level off around 31 tomorrow night, partly cloudy. And that's your forecast. I'm weatherology meteorologist Paul Frombly. Get the latest weather updates online at MinnesotaDailyWeather.com. Currently, it's 44 degrees.
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0: waging war on corruption. It's Alex Jones coming to you live from the front lines of the info war.
1: We are taking your phone calls here today on this war that is 50 plus days old. Only like 52 days into this, and everything we predicted about the Strait of Hormuz being closed, and Trump goes, well, I'll close it myself. That'll show you. It's just all made up. Where's the exit point? Where do we go here? Well, it's being reported, according to my sources, and it's also in the Wall Street Journal and other publications, that Trump behind the scenes is freaked out, doesn't know what to do, but it's now gotten to the point where he just doesn't want to hear about it. And every few days, he'll reissue the same statement. I'll destroy all your power plants, and I'll destroy all of your bridges, and I'll destroy everything else if you don't open the Strait of Hormuz. Or if you don't do a deal. And they go, okay, we'll talk about doing a deal. Okay, but Israel can't attack us anymore, or Lebanon. Okay, I told Israel not to. They will not do it. They told me. Israel increases the attacks. And we're just supposed to sit here and watch this idiocy, the opposite of diplomacy? Israel's making a fool out of Trump and America. Iran's launched drone strikes in retaliation for U.S. seizures of ships. Iran launched drones against U.S. warships in the Gulf of Oman in retaliation for the seizure of an Iranian cargo ship, according to state media. Yeah, they can launch attacks all over the region. They can fire a ballistic missile from 700 miles away and go right into the top of a $500 million radar dome. We only have six of those in the world. Iran on Sunday launched drones against U.S. warships in the Gulf of Oman, retaliation for the seizure of a cargo ship, according to state-run Iranian news. Now they're saying three more tanker ships have been hit. We'll continue to track all of that as it unfolds. Let's hurry through your calls, though. They're very informative and interesting, thought-provoking. Van in Arizona, thanks for calling. Go ahead.
2: Good morning, Alex. I had a list of things I wanted to mention. I wasn't going to try to talk about Israel, but I think we're going to have to tie everything into Israel.
1: I mean, how do you not talk about Israel? If the Russians were in control of our foreign policy and trying to take control of our domestic, it's all I talk about. I mean, everyone knows I don't have a hard-on for Israel, but now I do because the group over there is literally the stereotype, you know, crap I've heard. It's a damn nightmare.
2: I think it starts with money and politics. We need to get money out of politics. I think that's the detriment of our society. We're allowing the money to control these congressional candidates. They're not even in there doing their job. They're on the phone trying to collect money from their donors. We also have a godless society. This American Bible Church in America, these people don't even know what they're worshiping. I was going to a church with my wife, for instance. I'm not going to mention the church's name, but it's here in Central Phoenix, North Central Phoenix, and right along the freeway. I mean, everybody who drives down the I-17 can see it. But this church, every other sermon was about Israel. And we stopped going because my wife doesn't stand for the war. I don't stand for the war. I'm anti-war, been that way for a very long time since Iraq. You know, we can't even go to our church anymore. We've converted to Catholicism. You know, we were stuck in between, do we go Catholic? Do we try any other churches? Catholic's the way. The church has been around since Christ. We have a major political problem with money, and I think it all ties together. And we need candidates like Fishback in Florida, like Dan Bilzerian. We need candidates like that across the country to come in, take over, and change things. Because everything.
1: Well, listen, I meant to play this
2: money.
1: A few weeks ago, and I said to the crew, didn't do it. I saw Ben Shapiro say it's a conspiracy theory. AIPAC is one of the smallest donors in Congress. They're the biggest on record. And that's just one of the lobbies out of Israel. And he just said, AIPAC doesn't even show up as a big donor. And that's total horse crap. And then you have the different Israeli lobbies bragging that they control much of our politics on their own shows. I mean, it's just the head of the ADL again said, if you say this war's for Israel, you need to be censored and shut down. And then Trump admits it was for Israel. I mean, it's wild to just have this. And again, Tucker said it really well. Last time, I'm not an apologist for Israel. It's actually just saying the facts here. This is what major powers do historically. They want to control their regions. They don't want any strong people around them. They want to have puppet governments. Well, Israel's been bragging in their newspapers the last few years that they control America and that the Middle East is becoming the center of the world right now. And it's always been geopolitically right in the center of the world in all the different strategy papers, going back to the British Empire. And they said, we are going to be the new superpower, a little bitty country. But I guess if they're successful controlling us, they will be. I mean, this is megalomaniac stuff.
2: Yeah, agreed, Alex. I can't. I'm sick of it. I just want more America First candidates. Can I mention a candidate here in Arizona that is America First?
1: Yeah, listen, you know, I love you to death, man. This is my

0: than him, who he's not a sellout. He's a great man. Check him out. Congressional District number one. He's the guy to go with. Trump endorsed Jay Feely, okay, the former NFL kicker, who is AIPAC endorsed. He's got pictures with Bill Clinton. He's been to Haiti with the Clinton Foundation.
1: And listen, I wasn't trying to jump on your ass. I love your call. I just want listeners to understand, as long as we have time, you can jump into whatever you want, and then I'll move on to the next person. I just don't want to always, like, it's kind of like, can you hear me? Can you hear me? It's like a thing. I want to hear what you had to say. Absolutely. Well, look at how Trump endorsed Never Trumper again, Lindsey Graham. And his endorsements are getting worse and worse. So who is this again?
0: The candidate, Joseph Chaplick, congressional district number one. He's running for Congress. He needs to beat Jay Feely in the primary. Turning Point USA is supporting Feely because he's an NFL kicker. He's a Clinton Foundation speaker. He's got more pictures with Bill Clinton than there's at least three pictures of him with the Clintons floating around.
1: I really appreciate your call. Thank you. Thank you. Good points. All right, Kathy and Georgia, you're on the air. Welcome.
2: Hey, Alex. I just want to say that our president has done a complete 180. And the first few months, he was great. But now I'm wondering if America's paying for his blackmail, because it makes zero sense. And he's buddying up to the, I'd say the enemies, but it's like we're paying for his blackmail, and he could care less about it.
1: Well, that's what Tucker's saying, and that's what all the evidence shows. It's proven in the latest dump of Epstein stuff. So imagine what they held back. They admit they held back a lot, even more than what they released, that Epstein was MI6, Mossad, CIA, that he was blackmailing people. And I don't think Trump was ever really guilty of anything with Epstein, or they would have used it. And notice he was never worried about it. And then whenever they found, he told MTG and others, would be too embarrassing to his friends and could bring down the stock market. So he's protecting people, not himself, but by extension, he's involved in a cover-up. And I think it's prima facie, meaning on its face, that, yes, Trump has been compromised, and we know to who, Israel. So that's exactly it. Doge was in there, massive cuts, everything was awesome, was moving so quick. I was beside myself the first 4 or 5 months, and then it just jumped the tracks, didn't it?
2: Yes, sir, it sure did. And, you know, the fact that Lutnick is even sitting in that office, it screams a lot, you know. It's just screaming at us, and we're supposed to, just like you say, nod and agree. And I can't agree with it. It's wrong. It's anti-American. It's anti-Christ. And I'm against it.
1: Well, remember, for people that don't know, Howard Lutnick lived next door to Epstein for decades. Went to his island not once, we now know, but more times. Brought his children there. And was heavily involved with him in business. So he lied to the American people. He's Trump's chief financial advisor. And he was the major insider trader on American United in the week before 9/11. You cannot make it up. Thanks for the call.
2: Exactly.
1: Thank you for the call. It's just incredible. We're supposed to just sit here and take being lied to. I'm not going to do it. And again, people say, well, let's just focus on the Democrats. The poll numbers are in the toilet for the Republican Party because of Trump. The Democrats are about to win. I don't want that. And you can't 100% prove the Epstein thing one way or the other, so I covered it, but I was just like, hey, we still need to back Trump overall. You know, as more comes out, we'll see. But this Iran thing's cut and dry. It's not what he ran on. It's illegal as hell. It's crazy. It's out of control. It's killing the world economy. It's super unpopular. What in the world is going on here? We're supposed to take all these Ever-Trumpers wagging their finger at us that we're the traitors and just sit down and shut up, or Trump's going to talk bad about us. You know how much hell I've gone through back in Trump? The Democrats are suing me and attacking me and coming after me. I didn't back down. Never got any help from Trump. People said earlier, call, well, you can talk to Trump. You should talk to him. Stop. You talk to Trump, it's one-way conversation. He just sits there and talks. And it's like you hit a recording or something. He doesn't listen to anything you say. Now, the first admin, he would listen to stuff I said. And that came out in the news because I would expose Globalist administration. I've talked to so many people high up that talk to him, it does nothing. In fact, now he screams at you if he disagrees with it. And that's in the Wall Street Journal. He flips out. He doesn't want to hear it. But he at least listens to mass complaints. And what's said in the media

0: I'm having a lot of trouble dealing with this, okay? I need Trump to succeed, but it's just I can't lie to the audience. I just can't do it. I can't lie to myself. Blaze in Michigan, thanks for holding her on the air.
1: Alex, thank you, sir. I just wanted to say really quick, I've been listening to you for 10 years. I graduated high school back in 2015. I have screenshots of what you guys celebrated in the 2016 election. But anyways, thank you for everything you've done over the past 30 years of being a battle axe. As it was just recently displayed, you really are truly a battle axe. But my question specifically connects to the long-term strategic unwavering message of InfoWars with regard to the advance of artificial intelligence. You did a interview back with ChatGPT a while back, but I mean, this, while all the geopolitical situation has been brewing with regard to Ukraine and of course Iran, we're hopeful for President Trump to succeed. It's a bit concerning what he's doing now, to be quite honest. But anyways, I was just curious, while all of this stuff is brewing, we are getting newer and newer, more and more intelligent models, basically on like a monthly basis. So I was just hoping that you keep an eye on that and spread the message to, you know, on your platform, because it's stunning what's happening, and like on almost a weekly basis.
0: Well, you're absolutely right. In fact, they've got all these super AIs, then the studies try to take everything over that are basically siloed, being they're not hooked to the internet. They're worried about them jumping out. Here's an example. I don't watch a lot of TV, but last night I have this nostalgia thing, and I went, I want to see Three's Company for some reason, which I wasn't even a huge fan of when I was a kid. Ran 77 to 84, but I was thinking about Sling Blade and Scott Ritter. I thought it was a great actor. So I turned on the smart TV. It hadn't been on probably in a month. And it's like 10 o'clock at night, and I go start watching really funny, you know, classic scenes from Three's Company. And then I turned it off and went and brushed my teeth, see where I go to bed. And I came back, and there was, you know, the screensavers on the screen. And up until a few months ago, every time I turned the TV on, it would say who the photographer was. It'd be like landscapes and cool things. Now everything was AI. It would say AI generated. So just like that, where are the photographers now? Where is the real stuff? It's just taking over. Is that what you're getting at, Blaze?
1: Yes. And my main question is just, do you plan on, I guess, with everything happening, it's just insane, the attacks on you, on your team, on the studio, on the company. But as far as do you anticipate, doing potentially another sort of question Q&A style thing with one of the large language models, just because we live in this.
0: Yes, I need to start talking to AI more on air, just to illustrate how crazy it is. We should do more of that. You know, sometime this week, we'll do it.
1: Thank you so much, Alex. That coupled with humanoid robotics, again, this is something that Elon Musk shut down the Fremont factory. They are actively repurposing that factory for the production of humanoid robots. Now, not to be super overly cautious, but just, you know, just having an awareness of it. It is greatly appreciated.
0: Well, Alex, yeah, it's not that I'm against robots. It's the way they're being deployed in general is to replace humans.
1: Yes. Yep. Definitely. And this is all... we are approaching within the next 5 years a century-defining moment. I mean, based off of even the AI 2027 report authors, they have updated their median prediction to where we get over to what's called an automated coder, which is at or above the level of a normal software engineer. Their median predictions have now been moved up to around like mid-2028, and that means that it would be preferable for them to have an automated. To have effectively, like as Dario Amodei, the CEO of Anthropic, is saying, a country of geniuses in a data center. And this is something that it's going to exceed the impact of what changed the world after we cracked the atom.
0: It's going to be exponentially bigger, because it will be exponential.
1: Yes.
0: And notice they're saying AI needs 100 times the power we currently have, but you can't have a car or air conditioning, and your organic farm is bad for the earth, and cow farts are bad. We've got to have all these nuclear reactors and unlimited power and water for the AI, because they believe it's the new species. They believe they're going to get immortality out of it. They believe they're going to merge with these machines, and all of us are just going to be left behind. That is the model of all of this, instead of empowering humanity. Now, Musk says he wants it to empower humanity. He's the only one really even talking about that. Everyone else is in a mad race for total control. And yes, I do have a bunch of AI news here in the stack, and I do intend to start focusing more on that. It's just, how do you not watch Trump burning down like an old barn when it's struck by lightning? And it's just, it's spectacular. And it's so dangerous. It's right in front of us. Anything else, Blaze?
1: I guess one final thing is, you've been talking about this stuff for decades, Alex. There was another figure. His name was Michael Crichton. He wrote Jurassic Park.
0: Oh, he was so smart. Too bad he died of lung cancer so young. What a genius.
1: Yes.
0: I read books he wrote 30 years ago, 40 years ago, and it's more important than ever, like Andromeda Strain.
1: Exactly, yes. He also wrote a book, and that was his breakout novel. He was studying medicine at Harvard back in the late 60s and then pivoted once he, made it as an author. But even in 2002, he had a book called Prey. The intro to that, it's like an essay in terms of a cautionary tale. It is more pressing than ever. It's the same message that you have, Alex, that you've been reiterating and sharing to us.
0: Oh, I know. Michael Crichton was an incredible visionary. I can't remember the name of the books. The last time I never had time to read books before. I remember about 10 years ago, I read one of his last novels. And I think that's the one about the carbon taxes and the left and how they're evil. What's the name of the last book you just said?
1: So his 2002 book was Prey. In 2004, he wrote a book called Next, which was talking about the warning of genetic experimentation.
0: Yeah.
1: He's had some posthumous novels like Micro, but also he did a sequel. Well, his wife helped co-author or publish this. It was a sequel to The Andromeda Strain, but Jurassic Park. He had a book called Sphere, Terminal Man. Those are back in like the 80s, 70s, 80s, which again, every single one of those, he wrote and directed Westworld. Almost all of his work is incredibly prescient and a useful use of science fiction. It's a very
0: I totally 100% agree with you. Thank you so much. Amazing caller. Wow. We weren't talking about Israel or Iran. Oh, it was so refreshing. But I'm not blaming people calling in. I can't stop thinking about it, too. Robert in Wisconsin, thanks for holding here on the air. Go ahead.
2: Hello, sir. How are you doing today?
0: Just doing my best to try to be pro-human. What about you?
2: About the same.
0: Yeah.
2: I'm kind of similar to the first caller on those subjects, but I thought maybe they've drugged Trump with some kind of drugs. He almost seems like Biden-like now, other than he talks a little more.
0: Yeah, I mean, I wouldn't say he's as fried as Biden, but he definitely is acting erratic. He definitely is just doing everything differently than what he said he would. It's just a national tragedy, really.
2: Yeah, and then if you think about it, the thing that seems weird, when he got in office, he pardoned the January Sixers. Why didn't he do that for you as well, so you wouldn't have to keep going through this BS?
0: Well, let's be clear. The exact same top Democrat law firm, I mean, the top one, Paul Weiss, ran all this with the DOJ, CIA, it's been declassified against me, funding it. Todd Blanche kills Trump's own government weaponization task force that was investigating it. And now Trump endorses what was done to me. I mean, that's another example. Wow. But
2: it seems so ludicrous. I thought he would, when he got in, he would help get you out of the fire,
0: But notice, I didn't get mad 6 months ago when they killed the Ed Martin investigation. I said, okay, well, Blanche is bad. I'm not going to blame Trump. I didn't sit there and get mad at Trump over that. I got mad at him over the big stuff against everybody.
2: Yeah. But when you think about it, he should have done that for you, especially since all the InfoWars backed him to get elected both times,
0: And then when he went sideways, we were honest enough and respected him enough to not lie to him, but that's fine. And quite frankly, he's gone so downhill that I'm such a loyal person. I didn't hold back in criticism, but now in retrospect, maybe a little bit subconsciously I did, and now that he has really viciously attacked me and done all this, it's really set me free. But you notice I'm not doing it vitriolically. I'm not doing it meanly, because it's a tragedy. It's very, very sad.
2: You're exactly right. I thought you bit your tongue long enough, and because when I started seeing the stuff he was doing, I thought, what has happened to this man?
0: Well, here's why I bit my tongue. I bit my tongue, not even through loyalty. The Democrats are so horrible, so evil. I have to remember every moment that I have to criticize Trump was doing something wrong, because that's my moral responsibility. God's watching. that I do have a paradox where I just go, it's hard to do. It's like pulling a nail out of your foot. You know you need to do it, but it's going to hurt. And I'm just thinking the whole time the Democrats are going to tear us apart when they get in. But then I can't endorse a lesser of two evils. It's just, it isn't the right thing to do. He makes some mistakes, does some things that are wrong. I could have dealt with that. But when he's wholesale bringing in all his former enemies, allowing the persecution of supporters, launching giant wars, letting a foreign government run us, dialing back what Kennedy's doing, it's just, he has to be resisted. Thanks for the call. Justin in Florida, you're on the air. Welcome.
3: Hey, Alex. So I was wondering, did everything accelerate under the Iran subject when Charlie Kirk was unfortunately taken from us?
0: Yeah, I thought people jumped the gun 7 months ago when he got murdered, day one saying it was Israel. But now the emails, the text messages came out, it was true that he was in a big fight with the Israel lobby. He was against the war. He was telling Trump to be against the war back during Midnight Hammer. That was just a few months before they killed him. And I think Israel and that lobby are the prime suspects now. And I think it's essential that we basically state that. Is that where you were going?
3: Yeah, that's where I was going. It kind of seems like it's all of a sudden Trump's Operation Warp Speed 2.0. And ever since that, whatever Charlie Kirk brought to the president, and it seems like maybe it was like some sort of aura or good inspiration. As soon as that was taken from him, Trump being the kind of man he is, magnificent or great or just kind of a dominant figure.
0: It's almost like Charlie was a spiritual defense shield. And by the way, they were very close. He was there every week, off and on. He really listened to him. And it didn't click for me when Kirk called me months and months before he was killed and said, thanks for exposing Epstein. It's really going to hurt the administration. Plus, it's the right thing to do. Keep putting pressure. We're close. I said, well, sure, thank you. Then he called me right before he got killed a few weeks before and said, thank you so much on the Iran war. It's so essential we put pressure on him to not go to full war, and we stand up to the lobbies that are pushing that. And he was literally thanking, and other people got the calls too, where he was just encouraging me to keep doing it, saying it's having an effect. So yeah, I know he was doing that, not just what Joe Kent or others said, because he told me that.
3: So I guess that's what it looks like. You take a inspiration away from such a powerful man, and then you have just people with intrigue, and they're kind of slimy surrounding him. This is kind of what you get. Now, I'm also wondering if the Iran subject does that.
0: Hold on, don't hang up. Don't hang up. I want to keep talking to you. 2 minute break, Justin. Don't hang up. Put you on hold. Yeah, because you have to understand, the Pentagon comes in and he's the boss, and they just say, here's our report, here's our recommendation. They don't sit there and twist his arm. They're not there all day. They don't manipulate him that much. But all those politicos are around him, and they got him to do the wrong thing. We have it all. 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
1: Lows level off around 38 tonight under overcast skies with rain showers likely, northerly winds 8 to 15 miles per hour. Cloudy skies expected again tomorrow. High temperatures reach up to 47. Lows level off around 31 tomorrow night, partly cloudy. And that's your forecast. I'm weatherology meteorologist Paul Frombly. Get the latest weather updates online at MinnesotaDailyWeather.com. Currently, it's 44 degrees.
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4: Fox News, I'm Ted Linder. Three people are dead after two gunmen opened fire at a San Diego mosque on Monday. Two teenage suspects are also dead, believed to have died from self-inflicted gunshots.
5: We are in the process of serving search warrants that will continue tonight and on into the days ahead. We're going to continue following any leads. And any information that comes forward.
4: San Diego Police Chief Scott Wall says they're searching for a motive. And President Trump says he's holding off on a military strike in Iran planned for Tuesday.
6: I was asked by Saudi Arabia, Qatar, UAE, and some others if we could put it off for 2 or 3 days, a short period of time, because they think that they are getting very close to making a deal.
4: Previously, President Trump threatened the clock was ticking to strike a deal or fighting would ramp back up. America's listening to Fox News.
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1: Lows level off around 38 tonight under overcast skies with rain showers likely. Northerly winds 8 to 15 miles per hour. Cloudy skies expected again tomorrow. High temperatures reach up to 47. Lows level off around 31 tomorrow night. Partly cloudy. And that's your forecast. I'm weatherology meteorologist Paul Frombly. Get the latest weather updates online at MinnesotaDailyWeather.com. Right now, 43.
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21: When you want to talk sports, you ask folks who have seen it all up close. So on the Al Travis Show, we go with the guys at the end of the bench. Time to talk all things sports.
22: We got him, Dan, in with us from the end of the bench today. Dan, how are you doing, sir?
23: Good morning. I am well. How about yourself?
22: Well, I think the idea that we're talking on Monday and not Saturday morning, I'm doing much better. A little distance.
23: Yeah.
22: A little distance from the big loss helps a lot. It's funny, we talked, I think it was on Friday, that the Wild's loss was about as Minnesotan as you could get, right? I mean,
23: yep.
22: Up 3-0, put in the prevent defense and prevent yourself from winning. But we had Friday night's game to root for our fine Timberwolves, and evidently they went home because it was a home game, and they sent somebody else to play for us because we did not show up for game 6. Tell me I'm wrong. That was embarrassing.
23: That was embarrassing.
22: Unbelievable.
23: Yeah, Ant was there, but there wasn't a whole lot else.
22: Yeah.
23: And that, it's, you know, it was almost like, well, Ant, I mean, I, in my head, I'm thinking, it's like, well, Ant's back, so maybe we don't have to do, so we don't have to do as much anymore. Or so, and I'm sure that's not the, but it's like, gee, you know, how do you? No, I mean, well, it wasn't the drama of the Wild, so you knew by the end of the third quarter
22: that
23: the game was over.
22: Even the first quarter, you know, they went up by so many, I don't know, what, 12, 14 points in a row. It was like, what's going on here? But even the busted down by quarters, let me ask you this. I'm almost looking at, we went 4-2 with the Spurs. We thought maybe we'd get it in 6 games. I would almost rather now looking at the first game in San Antonio where we won, but the last second 3 by the Spurs didn't go in or they would have won the game. I almost rather they would have gotten it. It would have saved us 2 blowout losses to end the season. It would have been over. It's like, okay, they're better, they won. Instead, we squeak that game out. We squeak another one out when, what's his name? Wemby isn't there.
23: Wemby's in there, yeah.
22: But if you look at the real games, 133-95, 126-97, and this 139-109, you can't tell me they're not just a better team. DiVincenzo was the difference. Yeah.
23: No, they're a better team. Yeah, I mean, yes, you want Ant in, you want Ant at full strength.
22: Yep.
23: He's, you know, both of his knees were wonky.
22: Yep.
23: And at the same time, you know, he's out there playing. So, you know, that's you can't put too much on that. And it's not like he wasn't an impact when he, you know, when he was on the court. So, you know, so it's DiVincenzo and Ant's knees were not the difference.
22: And what was interesting to me, and maybe it's the only way you can do it with a guy like DeVictor in the game, you literally watch them just try to keep up when Victor was in the game. Victor would get their team up by 10 to 12, then he sits down, and then Minnesota's team seemed to think, oh, here's our shot. And what's wild is San Antonio's so deep, we weren't able to make back the 10, 12 points when he was there, and it just kept getting further and further away. We're not anywhere near deep enough.
23: Well, the amazing thing is, and this is where he kind of got their hopes up, where they actually came back and tied in the, you know, in the third quarter.
22: Yeah.
23: And then from there, it was just, it's, you know.
22: It was annihilation. It was
23: horrible. It was even worse. I mean, the first quarter was depressing.
22: Yeah.
23: because it's like, oh, geez, they didn't come out to play. But at least there's the rest of the game. And then the third quarter, it's like, oh, they're coming back. All right. And
22: well, yeah, they're saying that they cut that deficit. They were at 29. San Antonio's up by 29 at one point in the second, but they rallied and made it a 13-point game at the half. And I don't know how many times. I had to listen to it on the radio. Had to. I found it on the radio because I was running, coming back to my kid's bachelor party. And so you're listening to these announcers, and they all said, we just need the best third quarter of our lives. This is what we need right here. And we lose that quarter by 13. You know, like, it was just...
23: Well, they had half of the third quarter.
22: Yeah. Yeah. But you need the whole thing.
23: So, like, you know,
22: let me ask
23: 6 minutes of it or so. It's
22: like I say, I was listening to it on the radio, and halfway through, well, we both sides cleared benches at 8 minutes to play. Which, how bad are you off? 8 minutes of a ball game, and you're pulling your starters. I didn't see it, so I want to know if you did. Ant gets, you know, they have the huddle. Yeah. We call timeout, say, okay, B squad, you're going in. Ant gets up after the timeout and walks down the Spurs bench and congratulated them all with 8 minutes of playing the game. The guys were talking about, it's like, one guy, oh, that's sportsmanship. The other guy, at the end of the game, that sportsmanship, right now that looks really bad. Does it? I mean, it does. It does, Chris. Hey, by the way, the guys going in now suck, so you got the game. I mean, it almost tells you he's ripping his own teammates. What were your thoughts about Ant shaking the team's hand with 8 minutes to play?
23: I go back and forth on that, honestly. I mean, San Antonio apparently is looking at this as being, man, what a great sign of respect. Yeah. And, you know, boy, we really respect him for doing that. And it's like, but at the same time, yeah, it's like,
22: you know, I want to say it was LeBron, maybe it was KG back in the day, left with like 30 seconds left in the game, went down the tunnel, and they ripped him about not being a team guy. You just shook the other team's hand with the better part of a quarter to go.
23: Yeah, yeah, more than a half the fourth quarter to go. It was, I mean, there's that part of my brain that says, I mean, he wasn't wrong.
22: No.
23: It was, you know, it was over.
22: Yep.
23: And it was obvious it was over. And then there's the other side that says, you know, you are the leader of this team.
22: Yeah.
23: So you got to show that you're going to at least go down hard. You're going to at least go down fighting.
22: I would have liked it more if Ant argued with the coach, I want to stay in. Put anybody else, if you want to take the others, I want to stay in. Because he had 8 more minutes to play, and I know he's hurting, and you don't want him to, you know, blow an Achilles. I get all that. But I think Ant would have done himself better instead of shaking the other team's hand and say, I'll stay out of here. I'll play against their third string and just see if this doesn't, you know, turn our way.
23: Now, there hasn't been any indication of it, but there's the one thing in the back of my head. This is where I'm going to, you know, conspiracy theory guy. Is that when Finch made it clear that at that timeout that the bench was coming in, he was clearing the bench. It was Ant kind of saying, you know, kind of, you know, screw you, coach. I'm going to go and say.
22: Yeah, that's a good point. That's a very good point.
23: It's because you're giving up. I suppose it's time for me to give up, right? So.
22: Yeah. You know, that might not be bad. One other thing with Ant. This morning in the paper, they're talking about Ant said Minnesota never built a championship habits. I think you and I and that other guy, John, have been talking all season long about how they just think they'll turn it on when they want to turn it on. And all. That's got to be what he's talking about, right? They were just
23: weren't. I think so.
22: Yeah.
23: I think so.
22: So is he throwing Finch under the bus?
23: Is that a Finch thing?
22: Yeah.
23: Oh, I mean, that's got to be. That's got to be. I don't know. I mean, it's hard because it's like, you know, you can't say that Finch is a terrible coach.
22: No, well, Western Conference 2 years in a row, yeah.
23: 2 years in a row, and then, you know, so it's at the same time, it's, you know, you reach a point where it's, you know, someone's gotta be accountable, and you know, the front office, you know, Tim Connelly is still kind of the, you know, he's still, you know, the. You know, the Denver, you know, the ex-Denver wonder kid, you know, wonder kind there. So it's, I don't know. I think he is. I normally tend to kind of want to hang with coaches when they're still showing some level of success. But I think this is time. I think it's time.
22: Who would you, and I'm going to throw again some folks on there, but Julius Randle, in my opinion, all year was there, but he just, the pressure of the moment or something, he fades. Julius had 3 points in 24 minutes. McDaniel's not a whole lot, 13 points in his 23. But how about Rudy Gobert? 22 minutes, no points. 0 for 4, and he only shoots inside that little circle. No threes, yep. No field throw. He had 3 rebounds. That was his stat line in 22 minutes. We need bigger, deeper players, right?
23: He didn't show. He was completely overwhelmed.
22: Yeah.
23: He was completely overwhelmed by Wemby and the rest of the Spurs, and he just didn't know what to do with it. I mean, they were honestly the point of the game. At one point, I was watching on the watching the game, the game live. I was watching like the live feed on the ESPN app.
22: Yeah.
23: And I saw this, you know, field goal miss, and then it came back, you know, Gobert 7 foot, you know, it was like, you know, it's like Gobert 7 foot hook or something, and he just missed. He just was like, oh, come on, Rudy, come on.
22: It was very hard. I think, and we'll have time to talk about it, but let's real quick, OKC and the Spurs now go at it tonight. I think this is going to be really good. I think of all the teams that set up well against OKC, this is it. This might be about as much fun of a series as you're going to get, correct?
23: Oh, gosh, I hope so.
22: Yeah.
23: I hope so, because it seems like it should be just an amazing matchup.
22: Yeah. They don't have the height at OKC to take on. I mean, they have Chet, but Chet is no Victor. That should be fun. But then I think as deep as the Spurs are, I think OKC is even deeper. I can't wait for the ball games tonight. Hopefully it'll be played at a decent time. I got to go to break. We'll come back. Your Minnesota Twins. Are you kidding me? They're for real.
15: Abuses in the 340B prescription drug program increased healthcare costs in Minnesota by $158 million. How did this happen? Corporate health systems based in big cities like Minneapolis have commercialized a program meant to help low-income patients. Now, big health systems are using 340B as their personal piggy bank, marking up discounted prescriptions and making nearly $1 billion in profits while patients everywhere pay more. The worst part? 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Congress is finally working to reform the 340B program, and state legislators should let them. Minnesota doesn't need legislation to protect Minneapolis-based corporate health systems and the profits they make off a program meant to help low-income patients. Tell your legislators to stand with Greater Minnesota, not big Minneapolis health systems. 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
1: Lows level off around 38 tonight under overcast skies with rain showers likely. Northerly winds 8 to 15 miles per hour. Cloudy skies expected again tomorrow. High temperatures reach up to 47. Lows level off around 31 tomorrow night. Partly cloudy. And that's your forecast. I'm weatherology meteorologist Paul Frombly. Get the latest weather updates online at MinnesotaDailyWeather.com. Right now, 43.
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11: A as in alligator. L also in alligator. But it's not alligator. It's the Al Travis Show.
22: Oh, we got him, Dan and his lovely puppy doing sports with us from the end of the bench. Dan, reluctantly so, because we could have got a couple more weeks out of this, we no longer get to talk about your Timberwolves and or your Wild. So now focus switches to the fine Minnesota Twins. It's going to be a tough summer. When's football start? When do we start? What's the next thing we talk about there?
23: Yeah, I mean, you know, mini camp.
22: We might have to go wall-to-wall mini camp coverage or something like that. Let me throw this at you. I watched this, and we've talked about it for a long time, that the Twins are going to have to score more runs than the other team to win. I think that's going to be one of the premises of our book when we write it. And so far, in the American League Central, the Minnesota Twins have the most runs of anybody. 219 runs scored so far this year, even above the Guardians, above the White Sox. They have scored the most runs. You know what the problem is being in third place? They've given up more runs than anybody. 225.
23: I was going to say, it's got to be number one in runs against. Yes, okay, that makes sense.
22: So by a mile. What do we do? We're 13-13 at home, 8-13 away. This is just a pitching problem. I mean, there's nothing else to say. Yeah. Wallner being gone, I don't have a hard feeling about that. Will we see him again? They sent him down because he was 0 for like 642 or something like that.
23: Yeah.
22: Will he come back?
23: He also had 14 strikeouts in his last 17 at-bats. Yeah. I mean, that's I hope so. I hope so, because he can add a level of excitement when he's.
22: You mean old Wallner, like not you want old Wallner back, right. not Kurt Wallner. Yes. Okay, then I get you.
23: But I have a concern that he's gonna be a Miranda here and just go down to the minors and then
22: flail there
23: and not have the ability to put it together. That he's just. You know, and he's not. You know, he's not used up. I mean, he's not that. He's not that old, but he's not that young either anymore.
22: Yeah.
23: So it's. I mean, I think it's the right move to make. The question is, you know, when will it happen to Lewis? Yeah. That's because he's not. And that's the shirt I'm actually wearing right now. I've got my Lewis on the back here. But this week, Houston, looking at the starting pitching, we've got the advantage.
22: That's hard to believe, but let me ask you this: when it comes to pitching, you get rid of a Wallner who's having a terrible time, but Simeon Woods Richardson continues to be on this squad. Have we emptied the vault so far that with a 7.89 ERA or whatever, that's our starting pitching? Are we that bare in the cupboard at the AAA and the rest?
23: Yes.
22: Wow.
23: Because they brought up the guys that they felt had anything that might be able to offer this year. I mean, Connor Prelip and Kendry Rojas were probably the last two. And Rojas is going tonight.
22: Yeah.
23: Interesting to see what he does. Because he's pitched pretty well so far. And then Zebby tomorrow. I mean, these were the depth in AAA.
22: Yeah.
23: Prelip, Zebby, Rojas, I got to think though that when Bradley is back, it's gonna be, unless Rojas or Matthews just gets crushed.
22: Yeah.
23: This next time around, which they're rookies. That absolutely could happen. Especially Rojas. That you really don't know what to expect. But you got to think that SWR has got to be the next one going down. You have to think.
22: With the number, I'll admit it, we look like 1, 2, 3. We have a guy with a 10-3-8, a Luis Garcia. I think we have half a dozen pitchers with 7 or above ERA.
23: Yeah.
22: No wonder we can't win a ballgame. Isn't that hard? Do you see anything changing? Do you hear any rumors that we're looking for something? No.
23: Right now, what are you going to get right now? All they're able to get right now are the guys that get released by somebody else, like Garcia. Like Garcia's 39-year-old veteran.
22: With a 10.38 ERA, we nabbed him. Nothing.
23: And he was in there pitching the ninth with a 2-run lead last night. So,
22: Sir, I got to go. We're out of time, but I appreciate you. And find some fun stuff that we can look forward to when we get back in here on Friday.
23: Can we have nice things to talk about? Yes.
22: Thanks, guy. Appreciate you a ton. He's Dan from the end of the bench.
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22: I am grateful to be from Minnesota, but it has never been said easy to be a sports fan here. So when I talked to Dan and John, as we switched almost totally into the Minnesota Twins, we will go out of our way to find you things that we can talk about that will be positive. That is our promise to you. Dan's like, this is going to be some work. Yes, it is. Let's go Lynx, right? It's something going. If I got to start talking about my kids' bowling league, we'll do that if it's positive, okay? We're going to keep it on the upside here. That was a tough weekend. Speaking of tough, he made it through the whole session. Senator Rob Kupick, friend of the program, he's in with all the scars that come along with getting through a legislative session. We'll talk to him how it all came to a close and whether they get done at midnight. They go home, then they got to start the day. And all day long is just speeches from those that are leaving. What a way to end the day. We'll talk with him about that and much more coming up. It's Senator Rob Kupick on the Al Travis Show.
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17: Fox News, I'm Ted Linder. Three people are dead after two gunmen opened fire at a San Diego mosque on Monday. Two teenage suspects are also dead, believed to have died from self-inflicted gunshots.
18: We are in the process of serving search warrants that will continue tonight and on into the days ahead. We're going to continue following any leads and any information that comes forward.
17: San Diego Police Chief Scott Wall says they're searching for a motive. And President Trump says he's holding off on a military strike in Iran planned for Tuesday.
19: I was asked by Saudi Arabia, Qatar, UAE, and some others if we could put it off for 2 or 3 days, a short period of time, because they think that they are getting very close to making a deal.
17: Previously, President Trump threatened the clock was ticking to strike a deal or fighting would ramp back up. America's listening to Fox News.
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1: 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Incident occurred May 3rd after law enforcement had been monitoring her phone due to suspicions that she was transporting drugs from the Twin Cities. Chase began when law enforcement attempted to stop Fairbanks' vehicle. She sped away, reaching speeds over 100 miles per hour while swerving towards a deputy's vehicle. After the chase, she was taken into custody and found to have 42 grams of suspected fentanyl on her, admitted to fleeing due to fear of imprisonment, and reported recent methamphetamine use. Faces charges including first-degree assault and first-degree drug possession. Leech Lake Band will have their official groundbreaking ceremony today for the new Leech Lake Cannabis Company building located at 611 Elm Avenue in Cass Lake. Bemidji Police, Beltrami County Sheriff's Department both participated in Cop on a Rooftop last Friday, fundraiser for Special Olympics. You can still donate specialolympicsminnesota.org. Click on Donate. 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
2: Lows level off around 38 tonight under overcast skies with rain showers likely, northerly winds 8 to 15 miles per hour. Cloudy skies expected again tomorrow. High temperatures reach up to 47. Lows level off around 31 tomorrow night, partly cloudy. And that's your forecast. I'm weatherology meteorologist Paul Frombly. Get the latest weather updates online at MinnesotaDailyWeather.com. Right now, 43.
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9: Good morning, Vietnam!
22: Lucky to have him, my own personal meteorologist, Senator Rob Kupick. Senator, how are you, my friend?
11: A little tired, but, at the end of the legislative session, so excited to go home.
22: Congratulations on getting through that marathon of crap, by the way. It drives me nuts because you're all adults. Many lawyers, very smart people. I mean, meteorologists, let's be honest, a lot of smart people. And you all can't do your business unless you're yelling and screaming at each other at the 11 o'clock the last night. It's crazy to me. The one that got, this is just, it's a cheap shot. I'm going to take a cheap shot. So we literally take the, on the House side, 23 days off to start the session because we didn't know who was going to be charged. So they took 23 days off. And at the end, a 36-hour sit-in. Saying, let's get some work done. People, you could have been done Friday afternoon. Am I wrong? This does not have to be that one. You're shaking your head. It's radio. Am I wrong?
11: Well, it's interesting, how legislation is born and the sausage is made. And there is stuff that, when people are negotiating, they need that deadline, and it comes right up to that deadline. Yeah, some of this stuff we could have been done on Friday.
22: So if the management said, if the management has said this year, we're stopping Friday at midnight, we're not going through the weekend, we're going to get her done, everybody's going to be with their family, that's the drop dead. All four of us, all the Republicans in charge, that's when we're going to do it. Y'all would have backed it up another 2 days and got her done.
11: But there'd be somebody who'd be like, I got one more thing. And I'm going to angle to get my one more thing. And it is, it is interesting when a House is tied and you have a one-vote majority in the Senate, there's lots of people that...

0: loud as all get out, and it won't let you hit okay until it believes you read the whole thing, which is my numbing technology. I'm hitting okay, and it's like, you didn't read it all out. It's kind of like those things when you get a new app on your phone. Yeah, I accept it. Yeah, right. It goes off. Wife turns and said, what do you think? And I look outside, and I'm like, no rain, no wind. Yeah, I go, it's a pretty nice night. Maybe they got it wrong. About 15 minutes later, then the sirens go off. All right, wife's not going to take that. We're getting up. I'm going to find out. So we go downstairs, and we watch, turn on the TV to see the meteorologist guy. And again, it is peaceably calm, but they're saying this thing's coming at us, freight train, 60 miles an hour. Better be ready, yada, yada. And we waited, and we waited, and it all stopped at 10:15, something like that, our time. And it rained a little. It was like, how far could you miss? Is that because I'm in a radar desert?
1: So last night I was also watching for up here. I was curious, yeah. I had, while on the floor, I had my radar app open.
0: Ask which one do you use? I just use the radar weather channel. Do you have an app that's really a good radar channel?
1: I do. I use Radar Scope.
0: Oh, I'm going to write that down. Okay.
1: Radar Scope. It'll cost you, it's a one-time $10 fee.
0: Okay.
1: I get nothing from this pitch, but it does everything that the television station spent $10,000 a year on.
0: All right.
1: And it does everything for $10, a one-time $10 thing. It is
0: legit.
1: Yeah, it is okay. Truly a very good app. And yeah, so I saw over you, on the radar, I would have issued a tornado warning for that storm because it was, but now you are a little further away from the radar. So was it, it probably was a little bit elevated because the beam is up, but there was definitely, some good spin in the atmosphere above you. And maybe at the surface, because couldn't see down to the surface, maybe it was all aloft. There certainly was, nobody, it was all radar indicated. So
0: how do you guys decide, give us a background of the radar guy, how do you decide who's going on air Sunday night, 9:30 on the local little TV station? I felt so sorry for the guy, and I got to be honest, he wasn't young, but I don't think he did that for a living. I think he happened to be at the studio, because he kept telling me, I keep getting all these calls from my friends and texts. I'm like, why are you looking at your friend's text? Talk to me, buddy. That was just me. Your thoughts on how we decide who gets the job?
1: Well, the weekend person is the weekend. If I was on, usually if I was around and there was, a pretty good severe threat, I'm going to go as when I was the head guy.
0: Yeah
1: I'm going to go into the station and
0: because isn't be that there. What you guys live for?
1: No, I hate severe weather. I absolutely hate it.
0: Well, that's when it's all the guns are firing and your head's spinning. You got to get everybody. Come on. Don't tell me adrenaline.
1: But when you're in severe weather mode, you're mostly reacting. You're not, you're reacting, you're interpreting. Like a snowstorm out ahead of it, you're actually making a legit forecast. And so there's thought process. And once you're into the moment, you're just that. And then nobody's ever happy with you because, like you, there you go. You weren't happy.
0: I wasn't happy. I was so happy it didn't get terrible. But it's like, you woke me up for this? It's raining.
1: You're interrupting programming and people just aren't, nobody's happy about that.
0: All right, well, I thank you for that. We'll keep using and abusing it, all this weather stuff. Session gets done now. I want to ask you about some of the stuff that got done. But the one that really gets me is the HCMC. And it probably didn't get me until Friday. In the paper, it came out Thursday, I read it Friday. But whether HCMC is too big to fail or not, okay, you guys like us can have a difference of opinion on it. You're coming and going. But HCMC was running $50 million in deficit. They were $50 million a year whole. So somebody came up with the idea, well, let's give them $200 million, $205 million, and we'll put $500 million in a little savings account over here for them as well. Am I just a terrible human? How about you give them $50 million, see if, keep them afloat, and see if they can fix stuff? How do you need $50 million? We gave you $205.
1: All right, so a couple of things. We know the 50 is the short term, so we know that going forward, and particularly we know when HR1 hits, that there's going to be further cuts, and they're going to be

0: more. The other thing is you want, because they train so many doctors, and they have for residents there. If you're a doctor, are you going to go, that place is on life support in the short term. Am I going to commit to do a residency and then all of a sudden my residency is going to end? So there is some, like, we want to show, that we are invested in this so that they keep coming to train the doctors that we need in Minnesota, that they'll go there.
1: Okay, that's a hard one to swallow for me, sir. I get it. We're supporting you. Okay. Instead of 50, you give them 75. Make sure there's a little cush there. Don't worry. You come back next year. We'll talk again.
0: But the 50's not even going to, we may be out of session and they may be already done with the 50. So,
1: That's just tough. Because I have yet to be told that why it has to be that we have to save them. Because you get so big. And I get they're important. I'm not ripping that. But would a Mayo, would a Sanford, would somebody else come in and say, hey, we'll buy you for 50 cents on the dollar, Northfield. Somebody else comes there and we'll take over.
0: You may not. That's a tough one because their burn unit, they have all the specialty things. That's the one place that has that. But they are also, their regular patient load is the ones that, are so much Medicare, Medicaid that it doesn't pay. That I don't know, as a hospital CEO, I'd be like, I don't want to take that on because I don't know that I'm going to make any money on that either.
1: I get that, but that's not going to stop then, right? Because that's what's how it's set up. So we're going to just keep pouring $200 million a year into this thing to make sure they never have to get better. But I guess my thought is, so you give $200 million, you, HCMC, the total amount for all other hospitals, not HCMC, $30 million. My little hospital, five blocks from me, has its own issues. We're very small, don't have the stuff. Well, you get your, and I don't know how many hospitals are on the 100, you get your 1/100th of $30 million. You know what I'm saying? It seems some have better legislator helping them than others.
0: Yeah, and then our Senate proposal had more. And so when that went to conference committee, I think we were like, yes, we had a more comprehensive package. And then that went away in a conference committee. So there was somebody in the House that did not like that, and that went away. We also, they never saw the 340B issue either on the drug side. That went away. That would have helped a lot of little hospitals too. So
1: we'll talk more about all that as we go. Coming up next, more with Senator Rob Kubek.
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14: Lows level off around 38 tonight under overcast skies with rain showers likely, northerly winds 8 to 15 miles per hour. Cloudy skies expected again tomorrow. High temperatures reach up to 47. Lows level off around 31 tomorrow night, partly cloudy. And that's your forecast. I'm weatherology meteorologist Paul Frombly. Get the latest weather updates online at MinnesotaDailyWeather.com. Right now, 43.
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1: And I've got him set of Rob Kupek on the program. What are you laughing about? Something happened to the
0: person. I got a text from a very old colleague who brought up a news story that I did, I don't know, 15 years ago that still makes us laugh. So
1: I won't ask. let me rip on you about something. You know, I don't think there's any way the legislature can spend $1.2 billion and I can't find a few things that irk me on it. So take this for what it's worth. But they did pass the bonding bill, $1.2 billion. Couple of things. And I'm ripping my Republican friends because the Democrats put that bill in as far as car tabs go and the increase in the car tab fees. Right, wrong, or different, paying for roads, I got everybody's comment. The Republicans are so heck-bent that this was bad. Everybody you talk to thinks it's horrible. They're out there touting, we saved you $250 million in car tabs for 1 year. Sir, either it's good or it's bad. People like it or they don't. I hear everyone hates it. Man up, Republicans or whoever, and say, tell me straight up, we're cutting it back. People hate this tax. We'll have to figure out some other way. Giving me a one-time, aren't I great for you? Sorry, Republicans, that's not going to work when you put it on your mailers. Am I wrong?
0: No, you're not. I think this is, you know, I think their point would be like, oh, we did this one time and now, you know, look, we'll survive. We'll find another way to do this. I am for a reduction in car tabs and that because it's a pretty regressive tax, really.
1: Yeah.
0: I have never been a fan of taxing and funding the roads that way. And, you know, quite honestly, we put in a little thing and then car prices went way up too. So we were like, you know, this isn't going to hit that hard. And then they're like, oh, this is going to hit a lot harder because nobody, you know.
1: And our formula, it isn't just like the value of your car isn't like 1.65 or something. It's like you're actually getting charged more than your car's worth literally on the market. But before I go, the other one, and this is, again, just me and the University of Minnesota. And I went there, by the way. Two of my kids graduated there. They'll probably take their degrees away. $75 million was in this bonding pool for the University of Minnesota. This is in the same year when we found out they spent $15 million to come up with some stupid slogan, follow your future or some crap like that. And then we found out they spent $24 million in consultants for law consulting firm. And they have the best legal law school in the... I can save you 36 of that right now, sir. Why are we just feeding these people money?
0: Because, you know, it's the buck. You know, you're not wrong. So I'm not gonna try to defend what you're saying.
1: I'm a right fighter. If you ever listen to Dr. Phil, I'm a right fighter. I find my thing and I hang on to it like a dog. I don't mean to rip on you.
0: You know, I worked in media. Consultants were never fan. We're never fans of consultants. Anybody that's ever worked in media, and same thing with consultants who come in to tell you to do the thing that you kind of already knew you had to do, drives me a little bit batty. But it's this bucket thing, though. Like, well, look, we know we need to put this money in over here, but if we get the legislature to pass bonding, you know, it is interesting sometimes where, well, we really need this project, and then they don't get the bonding. It is always interesting, like, when they still get the project done, they found another way, and not another way that didn't, like, raise people's taxes, because that's obviously, you know, for some of these projects for local communities. Sure. And it is a big hit on their property. And I get that you want to keep that down. But sometimes, you know, there's a grant out here, or you got it this, and they find another way to do it. Yeah. But that's the way it is, you know, like, why would we put money in that building? The state would do that for us, you know.
1: No, I get it. If you ask and you can get it, you can't hate them for asking, but
0: no,
1: it's almost.
0: No, and you can't pathetic. Like, you know, like, I know it is. Yeah, it is.
1: Okay. You and I agree a lot on this. Let me ask you this. Your unsolicited opinion, best thing that happened in this session?
0: The bonding bill has to be one of the best things.
1: Did you have something in there?
0: What?
1: Did you get something in there for your next
0: one? We have Moorhead, where I represent, has now enough money to finish our flood control project that we have been working on for 20 years.
1: Wow. And how long does that take to get done? Is that... Yeah, you're talking enough money. This stuff is 5 years.
0: This stuff is shovel ready. So as soon as we got the money, we're done. So it's a lot of it is lift stations and all. It makes people also not have to buy flood insurance. So there's a good economic component to it too. So okay,
1: good for you.
0: I think bonding bill. I think the OIG bill that got done. I think some of the things that we shored up in Health and Human Services and some of the program integrity stuff we did. It's not all perfect, but I think we made some good changes there. I think, you know, that's kind of top of the list. There's probably some other major thing that we did that I'm forgetting.
1: OIG. I thought you'd jump on the OIG thing. Actually got past you guys. No. Yeah. So that's a good thing. The weird story today with just the last 90 seconds are evidently today, at least to Star Trib, a whole lot of the FBI national resources are putting out the evidence they found. And there's some assistant commissioner to the Department of Education, a Korth guy, he said in 2020 that there were not enough actual kids for the amount of money they were sending money out for 2 years before we start talking about this. And that was a deputy commissioner. It doesn't look good. Everyone said that it was an open secret. This is going to get worse before it gets better.
0: I fully believe that there were some people in there, but they, you know, I don't know. And that's the thing. Maybe they didn't feel like they had a place to go, and this Office of Inspector General is going to give them a place to go.
1: Yeah, hopefully. I hope that's how this works. And I think you also got to go down and punish those who took advantage and get them, every last one of them. Rob, I got to go. Senator, I appreciate you coming on the program as always. Have a fun day listening to people talk about themselves all day today, and we'll talk about that on next Monday.
0: They're good at it.
1: Senator Rob Kupek on the Al Travis Show.
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20: North Country weather.
14: Lows level off around 38 tonight under overcast skies with rain showers likely. Northerly winds 8 to 15 miles per hour. Cloudy skies expected again tomorrow. High temperatures reach up to 47. Lows level off around 31 tomorrow night, partly cloudy. And that's your forecast. I'm weatherology meteorologist Paul Frombley. Get the latest weather updates online at MinnesotaDailyWeather.com. Right now, 43.
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17: 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Nothing but...
1: Thank you so much. Senator Rob Kupek coming on the program. More right here. I just like the cat. We'll get him back on again next week. I presume... I keep saying that. We've been going for how long now? With, even in the off time when Sessions not in, have plenty to discuss. We will have that. Jack Zimmerman's coming up in a matter of moments. Allison Nessie will be on. Gary Jax is coming in. Jay Caldwell, and we'll get Survivor Brendan. Only two more to go. We've got this week, which is pretty interesting week, and then the finale is on Wednesday. I think it's 6.5 hours. I'm kidding. I think it's 3 hour long finale, so we'll have that to talk about. That and much more coming up on this edition of the Al Travis Show. It's nothing without you. Appreciate you being here. Comments or questions, let me know. Al at AlTravisShow.com.

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2: Fox News, I'm Deborah Valentine. Three men were shot and killed at an Islamic Center mosque in San Diego today. Police Chief Scott Wall says the two teenage gunmen are dead.
3: The suspects at this point appear to have died from self-inflicted gunshot wounds.
2: The incident is being investigated as a hate crime. A three-day strike ends. North America's largest commuter rail line, the Long Island Railroad, and the Metropolitan Transportation Authority have reached a new contract deal.
4: We got the deal done. It was a very good night for everyone, and I'm really proud of the work that was accomplished by an extraordinary team and our partners in labor. Thank you.
2: New York Governor Kathy Hochul making the announcement. Service resumes at noon Tuesday. President Trump calling off a planned attack on Iran, saying at the request of Arab Gulf states, he says serious negotiations are now underway to end the conflict. America's listening to Fox News.
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23: Lows level off around 38 tonight under overcast skies with rain showers likely, northerly winds 8 to 15 miles per hour. Cloudy skies expected again tomorrow. High temperatures reach up to 47. Lows level off around 31 tomorrow night, partly cloudy. And that's your forecast. I'm weatherology meteorologist Paul Frombly. Get the latest weather updates online at MinnesotaDailyWeather.com. Right now, 42.
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0: Today, Junior?
4: It's the Al Travis Show. We've got him, Jack Zimmerman, in talking all things Jack. Jack, how are you?
6: Good, Al. How are you doing?
4: I'm, you know, it's Minnesota. We talked a little bit before we got on. Today is a whole lot better day than if we chatted Saturday morning.
6: After I stay up late. We got some time.
4: Yeah, time to get past it. I think with the Wild loss, that was about as Minnesota-y loss as you can get. Get up 3-0 and then play prevent defense and lose. That was so Minnesota, and it can only be outdone by a Wolves team that didn't even show up. So that was fun.
6: Yeah, I would have been really disappointed if I bought tickets to either one of those games. I would have been devastated. Watching a 3-0 league, we don't deserve to go on after losing that. We don't deserve to play in the next round. And the Timberwolves, I don't know how many times this year we said it. If they show up and play, they got a chance to win. If they don't show up, they're going to get destroyed, and that's exactly what happened. And I don't know what happened with the T-Wolves, why they couldn't find that. Like, they shouldn't have been that far anyways in the playoffs. I don't know how you don't just show up and give it your all, but it didn't look like they had anything.
4: Yeah, when you bust it down, I mean, they were a better team. I mean, you take out the 139-109 loss at the last game. They were blown out the game before that as well, 126-93. There was a game at their 133-95. They blew us out three times. My only hope was almost that first game where we won it there, right, 104-102, they missed that very last second three-pointer. I almost wish they would have made that and would have cut one of these blowout games off the list. You know what I'm saying? It was no harm in losing to them. They're a better team in my book. But, like you say, not showing up. What's that mentality, Jack? Where does a pro team get to the point where this is way too much work for me?
6: I think when they realize that they're not going to beat them in the series, when they show up and after that first game, you know, we got lucky, you know, gave them a little excitement. Yeah. But once they, you can't keep them under. Everybody you've beat, you've kept around 100 points. Yeah. You know, they're scoring 130 points. You're just getting ground down to the point where you just kind of realize at the end of it all that we're not going to take the series back from these guys, and you just don't show up, and you cashed out, and it don't matter, and you just got to show up because.
4: This is not me ripping Ant. I don't know where I sit in this, but I want to get your opinion. So with about 8 minutes to go in the game, which is, better part of it's two-thirds of a quarter, or three-fourths, whatever it is, three-fourths of a quarter, Finch calls a timeout, pulls everybody in, and he basically says, B-squad, you're in. Ant gets up, and at 8 minutes left to play, went and shook all the hands of the coaches and the players of the Spurs. Now, I was listening to the radio. I didn't see it. One guy thought that was really classy, and the other announcer said, I don't like that till the game is over. Where do you sit? I know my teammates are in, so we suck, we'll lose, and you go shake a hand. Where are you at on that, Jack?
6: Yeah, super confusing. I don't really understand it, so I don't want to say too much because I don't really understand what he was doing or what he was saying, if he was talking trash, or if he's actually being genuine, or what he was actually doing. But I don't like it. You can shake hands after the game is over. If you miss somebody, shoot them an Instagram message after you leave or something. It's like, what are you doing? It doesn't make your teammates that are out there on the floor feeling any better that are still out there trying to compete. It doesn't make them feel better. You're over there shaking the enemy's hand. It's one of those deals that's kind of psychologically not good for his team. It's just not a good look, and I wish he would have done that, I guess, till the end of the game.
4: So then that goes with this next thing. This is what came out, I guess, yesterday. Maybe I just saw it this morning. Ant says that Minnesota never built championship habits. Playing when they want to play, be there. Well, we can turn it on. We've been seeing this all year long. Well, I don't want to throw this at you, Ant, but as the leader of the team, shouldn't that have been his deal?
6: Oh, absolutely. And as you travel around, Al, and you talk to other people and things like that, you start to realize that us as Minnesota fans, as a fan base too, we tolerate this.
4: Yeah.
6: You know what I mean? If you go up to Philly and they don't have a decent baseball team, they don't have a decent football team, the Flyers aren't playing well, That's all you're going to hear about on the street, on the radio. Yeah. Somebody's got to get fired. You got to get them out of there. We got to win championship. And, you know, you go to, you know, look at how long New England won. How many championships? Yeah. I mean, that's habits. I mean, it's just, he's right. I mean, but yes, he's the one that needs to create those habits. If you're calling out that you don't have the championship habits, you obviously must know what they are. So by all means, teach us.
4: And you're the leader of the team. Make the other guys follow along. Teach them how. And okay, but let me ask you this. Is he saying Coach Finch didn't instill those? I'm almost wondering if this is Ant throwing the coach under the bus. Two Western Conference Finals, an underperforming this year. I don't think we have the players, quite frankly. But that being said, is this Finch need to be worried?
6: Yeah, I think he should be. I mean, we want to win a championship. We need somebody that can take us to one. If that person's not doing it, I'm with the Philly fans. Fire him.
4: Well, okay, but you're not saying that about Ant, right?
6: Too much.
4: Well, yeah, I guess I agree. I don't think coaches get stupider, right? They isn't a good enough coach to do it. I don't think we gave him the personnel. I think Randall Julius, I loved him throughout the season. Steady Eddie guy. But when the pressure of the season, the tournament came on, what happened to Julius? You look at Rudy Gobert scored no points in that game. He had three rebounds in 22 minutes.
6: But as a coach, though, you know you're coaching in Minnesota. It's Minnesota Knights. So they'll be disappointed, but Monday will come. We'll go, maybe next year. We'll try again.
4: Oh, you're not wrong. The idea that the Wild got out of the first round, woohoo, let's throw a party. The idea that the Wolves couldn't even make it down to the Western Conference, that's okay. They tried hard. I don't think there's this real negativity, and maybe it's because it's Monday after a Friday game. Maybe I would have felt different if the game was last night. But I think Minnesotans can put up with mediocrity.
6: Yeah, it's classic. They gave it their all. We just didn't have the players. We didn't have this. Next year.
4: Yeah.
6: You know, it's always that. You know, it's never – this is the – when is somebody going to deliver us a championship? You know what I mean? If it's – it's sad that Case Keenum was the closest one, you know?
4: Well, and again, it's back to – it is sad then if we're spending this kind of money – on ball fields and you guys are making this kind of cash and you expect me to be there, and at the same time you're saying, well, we never really actually built a championship mentality, and you can say those words out loud, that is really sad.
6: They're really in trouble.
4: All right, one last thing. So now we must switch our thoughts to baseball. I mean, football's not it for a while. What do we do with our Minnesota Twins, who, when I was looking at the standings, I should bring that up again, Minnesota has more runs scored than any other team in the Central. Probably being, Jack, and it's a math thing, we've also given up more runs against than any team by far in the Central. It's just too easy to say it's pitching, but what are you going to do about pitching?
6: We know the Twins are doomed. Oh. We know it. I mean, it's everywhere out there. It's been written about how we're probably going to be one of the worst teams in baseball this year. Same thing. Everybody's like, I knew it. I called it. We weren't going to be worth it. And nobody gets mad. Nobody says somebody should be fired. Nobody says, you know, we're not going to the games until we get a decent team. Like, people still show up. People still buy their hot dogs, you know. And I just wish they would close the damn stadium down and let some college kids play in there, or some high school kids, or somebody that actually wants to play and wants to put on a show, because it just doesn't feel like it's coming out of the Twins at all.
4: You know what? I agree with you. Let's get other people in there. Let's get people like Al in there. Open up the smoking section. I want to have a cigar and watch baseball if it's going to be like that. Give me a nice day, a cigar, I'll watch. Even because for no other reason, I want to see the hitting. Buxton's having a season for the ages. I would not mind watching him, but I don't have to watch the pitching. The pitching is horrendous. I got to go to break, Jack. When we come back, I know you're a busy man. You got some hunting you've been going on, and Memorial Day's coming up. I don't know what you're doing for that. We've got much more coming up with Jack Zimmerman.
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23: Lows level off around 38 tonight under overcast skies with rain showers likely. Northerly winds 8 to 15 miles per hour. Cloudy skies expected again tomorrow. High temperatures reach up to 47. Lows level off around 31 tomorrow night. Partly cloudy. And that's your forecast. I'm weatherology meteorologist Paul Frombly. Get the latest weather updates online at MinnesotaDailyWeather.com. Right now, 42.
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34: A as in alligator. L also in alligator. But it's not alligator. It's the Al Travis Show.
4: Now we've got him, Jack Zimmerman in. Jack, you doing a little turkey hunting? Is that what I hear?
6: Yeah, I'm excited. I'm taking off this week. I'm going to head up to Michigan. I'm going to go up there, and we had Connor Goff on during National Wild Turkey Federation. Go up and do a little hunting with him in Michigan. Hopefully get some turkeys on the ground up there, and then from there we're going to go straight into Ontario.
4: Is that with a gun or bow and arrow? You bow and arrow guy?
6: I'm going to go with a gun for turkeys, and then I'm going to use a bow and arrow for the I'm going to go bear hunting up in Ontario, then after that with a bow.
4: Really? Okay, let me just a side note. You and I can chat about it quick. So a friend of mine I was just spending this weekend with, had just decided he and some friends were going to go, you know, get bows and go bow hunting. And we were talking about the compound bows and the amount of, you know, resistance and that sort of thing. He said he was stunned at how hard it is, even at a 60-pound compression, to get that thing to go back. You're a man's man, Jack. You know, I'm not ripping you. But without that lower body stability, how hard a bow? I'm just trying to be. How hard can you pull that thing back? Are you? How big?
6: Well,
4: is
6: I've
4: your
6: been trying for 15 years, Al, and this will be my first go at it.
4: Okay.
6: To go again, you know, with my right hand being in my right arm being so wounded and not having a thumb and fingers on that hand, I finally found a release that works for me. And we've been building up to this moment for a long time. I've been practicing for over a year, and I feel like I'm confident enough now. I mean, I'm just such an ethical hunter, and I really mean that in the sense of I didn't feel like I was willing to go in the woods with a bow and arrow again until I felt confident that I could make a good, clean shot, you know, and I could be proficient with it and do those things, because the last thing I ever want to do is wound an animal and not find it, you know. So, so I've been practicing, and I'm really, really, really excited to go up, and I'm going to be in the stand on Memorial Day for sure. I'm going to try to hold out and try not to get one until Memorial Day. That's my goal. I would love to harvest a bear on Memorial Day to honor all those guys that I was with overseas that lost their lives.
4: For those who don't hunt, though, with the bow, am I wrong about that? That compound?
6: Oh, no, you're 100% right. It is brutal.
4: The guy, and it's a different muscle, evidently. You just think of tricep, it's evidently between your back. It's a whole thing. And we had this long conversation about it with some hunters. I'm like, I've never bow hunted, really. I mean, Boy Scouts doesn't count. So I was fascinated by it. So you're going hunting. And for bear yet, now.
6: Yeah,
4: for
6: but you're going to half a man, Al. You're a half a man got attacked in Ontario. You know it's probably me.
4: Well, you're a snack for a bear anymore. It's just, you know, on your way by to get real food. With that, will you carry a gun, though, for protection?
6: That makes you aim a little bit harder, Al, if you don't have a gun with you. You know, you really got to make it count.
4: That is super scary. Okay, good luck for you. And where? Ontario, you say?
6: Yeah, I'm going up to Ontario. It'd be just on top of the north side of Lake Superior.
4: Okay. You bring up Memorial Day, of course. That's coming up next Monday. And that is a day to remember all those who lost their lives in the service of the U.S. military. Jack, you were, 5 minutes away, 300 seconds away from being a part of that. How does that affect you when it comes to thinking about Memorial Day?
6: It definitely makes me wonder, you know, how lucky I am. And it makes me think about how lucky I am that I'm not being honored. And just a friendly reminder to everybody, don't think of veteran on Veterans Day. Just, you know, keep me in your thoughts and prayers that day, because the last thing we want to do is be thanked for our service on Memorial Day. I shouldn't say that for everybody, but me personally, getting thanked on Memorial Day for my service is, that's for Veterans Day, that's for every other day, but today we're going to honor the ones that gave their lives and give them all the credit, and I don't think people truly understand how selfless and the courage it takes just to go and fight, but knowing the consequences that could cost your life is something that every one of these men were willing and women were willing to do for you. And let's honor them right on Monday.
4: That is wonderfully said. That doesn't hit a guy. I actually remember the day in, I presume it was basic training, it was AIT, when they asked us to write letters to our loved ones and what you do, what you want with your stuff. I'm like, what are you talking about? Because if you don't come home, what do you want to have to happen? You know, I guess it was 17, I had never even put that, you know, that really wasn't a reality until you write that letter. It means something to a lot of people. A lot of people got those letters in our history, the families and friends. And we got to remember, that's one day I always remember writing that letter. Now, did they do that? Yeah, it's 100 years ago.
6: Yeah, see, I couldn't, at that age, Al, I couldn't take anything serious. I said I wanted to be lowered at dusk with fireworks and those about to rock being played in the background. But just glad that nobody had to actually follow through with my wishes, because that would have been awkward for the family probably, you know?
4: That is so funny. I think my first heart said, I got nothing to give to anybody. What, do you want my 73 Volvo? Let them fight over it. I didn't care. Yeah, you just don't know what you don't know. To find out more about Jack and his 5 minutes, his 300 seconds that changed his life, will saved his life, and beyond 5 minutes, lessons of a wounded warrior's life outdoors, where can we pick him up, Jack?
6: Yeah, the best place now is to get him is Amazon. Go on Amazon, get him on there, have him ship right to you, and it's the best way to do it now.
4: Fair enough. Now, you've had friends that passed during service. Do you do anything special for them or their families? Do you just say a prayer for them? What is it that you would do for those that you know personally who passed?
6: Yeah, every year I try to do something to go out and honor those guys, you know, and I think the best way to live them is you know, to go enjoy your freedoms, go and do the things that you love to do, but keep them in the back of your mind, keep them, take a minute of that day to think about those people and absolutely say a prayer for them, you know. They would have done anything for you.
4: All right. I love it, Jack. Thank you very much for coming on the program. We'll get you back here in a couple of weeks. We'll talk about how you did with that bear. Fair enough?
6: Cool. Thanks, Al. Talk to you soon.
4: Jack Zimmerman. JackZimmermanMN.com.
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3: It's nice to know a guy that knows a guy. 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
4: We know him, we love him. 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If you hadn't heard his story in Afghanistan 15 years ago, he was hit with an IED. Both legs, both arms pretty mangled up. Got through it. Doctor said, if you give me 300 seconds, 5 minutes, I'll save your life. And he did. And Jack came back. We met. I just find him fascinating. He's written two books on it. His second one, more or less, once you know he's through it and how it's going, how he's going to survive mentally with all this. And it's how he found his space. What he really enjoyed in life was hunting. How do I go about getting back out there? Now, he's going to go bear hunting. This legless, one-armed guy with a bow and arrow and no safety measures. I give him such credit. Just such credit. Love having him on the program. Appreciate all our guests being on the program. Thanks to Senator Rob Kupek, the guys at the intervention. It was Dan today. Looking ahead, Allison Nessie's going to be back on the program. Garrett Jacks, the voice, Jay Caldwell. And we're almost down to the end. Survivor Brenda will be on with us. We got lots going on. It's nothing without you. Do me a favor. Stick around, will you?

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10: Fox News, I'm Deborah Valentine. Three men were shot and killed at an Islamic Center mosque in San Diego today. Police Chief Scott Wall says the two teenage gunmen are dead.
11: The suspects at this point appear to have died from self-inflicted gunshot wounds.
10: The incident is being investigated as a hate crime. A three-day strike ends. North America's largest commuter rail line, the Long Island Railroad, and the Metropolitan Transportation Authority have reached a new contract deal.
12: We got the deal done. It was a very good night for everyone, and I'm really proud of the work that was accomplished by an extraordinary team and our partners in labor. Thank you.
10: New York Governor Kathy Hochul making the announcement. Service resumes at noon Tuesday. President Trump calling off a planned attack on Iran, saying at the request of Arab Gulf states, he says serious negotiations are now underway to end the conflict. America's listening to Fox News.
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19: 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Incident occurred May 3rd after law enforcement had been monitoring her phone due to suspicions that she was transporting drugs from the Twin Cities. Chase began when law enforcement attempted to stop Fairbanks' vehicle. She sped away, reaching speeds over 100 miles per hour while swerving towards a deputy's vehicle. After the chase, she was taken into custody and found to have 42 grams of suspected fentanyl on her, admitted to fleeing due to fear of imprisonment, and reported recent methamphetamine use. Faces charges including first-degree assault and first-degree drug possession. Leech Lake Band will have their official groundbreaking ceremony today for the new Leech Lake Cannabis Company building located at 611 Elm Avenue in Cass Lake. Bemidji Police and Beltrami County Sheriff's Department both participated in Cop on a Rooftop last Friday, fundraiser for Special Olympics. You can still donate specialolympicsminnesota.org. 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
20: Lows level off around 38 tonight under overcast skies with rain showers likely. Northerly winds 8 to 15 miles per hour. Cloudy skies expected again tomorrow. High temperatures reach up to 47. Lows level off around 31 tomorrow night. Partly cloudy. And that's your forecast. I'm weatherology meteorologist Paul Frombly. Get the latest weather updates online at MinnesotaDailyWeather.com. Right now, 42.
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22: Cinderella story, out of nowhere, a former Grangekeeper now about to become the Masters Champion.
23: It looks like I'm a wreck. It's in the hole!
24: Tell him to go out there with all they got and win just one for the Gipper.
25: We have who's on first, what's on second, I don't know's on third.
26: Life is a banquet, and most poor suckers are starving to death.
27: It's the Al Travis Show. We've absolutely loved having her on the program. She's Allison Nessie. Allison, how are you? It's been too long.
28: I'm a little tired, Al, but thank you for having me back.
27: Oh, no, we absolutely love having you on the program. And you say back. You're very busy during the legislative session. You are not a legislator. What's your title? Why are you so busy during that?
28: I am, my title is lobbyist, which okay. Some kindly refer to as the fourth branch of government. Oh,
27: the ones running everything behind the scenes. So you're lobbyists. Okay, so obviously yeah. You've been very busy. And if mm-hmm. I ask questions about one of your clients, you can't talk. Just give me the nod and the wink, and I don't want to put you in any kind of bad spot because I don't know who your clients are. Fair enough?
28: You're good.
27: All right. You've been doing this how long?
28: This is my 11th year, so.
27: Okay, 11. Go ahead.
28: Yeah, 11 sessions, but there were a couple of years there during COVID where we had a session every single month.
27: Yeah.
28: So I was like, it feels like I got 3 years in one.
27: Well, I'm glad because, okay, where does this one, and maybe it's just top of mind awareness and might get added points, but where does this one sit amongst the other 10 of your sessions?
28: You know, this one was super unique because, it's the second year of a biennium. It's not a budget year. They

0: great, but the way they happen is so political for me. Just if we can. Biggest thing, would you agree, the OIG bill got passed? I mean, of the three, how do I put this? We're going to do gun stuff because of the Annunciation shooting, the Hoffman shooting. That was going to be the thing. Then it was all the fraud, and then it was ICE. So those are the three going in, right?
1: But ICE dropped off, and it became HCM, Hospital Stabilization. Well,
0: and I want to talk about that, too. But they did get the OIG bill passed for fraud. I mean, they did something on one of the three big...
1: They did. They created an entire new office.
0: So that's big.
1: Yep, that is big.
0: But let me ask you this. The Senate passes this, whatever it was, 60-7 or some crazy number a year ago. How distinctly different is this now than it was a year ago that 50-something representatives on the Democratic side switched over and said, okay, let's do this thing? Is it all that different?
1: Well, I honestly, I'm going to spend some time over the next couple of weeks. I haven't done like a side-by-side analysis of the final bill and all of the
0: nuance
1: morphs it's taken. But there was a group of bipartisan House members, two Republicans, two Democrats in the House that put together a package that they could all agree on. Because the Senate can do whatever it wants with the DFL majority.
0: Yeah, no, but I get that. But again, even on the Senate side, five more senators, it was almost unanimous, one abstained. It's like, okay, well, what changed for you? Unless it's something gigantic, then I think it's more the pressure on fraud, right? It's just, we can't get away from more stories on it. Again, today we can talk about it, but is it the added pressure of just we have to get something done?
1: Our lawmakers are like diamonds. They only really produce something under pressure. And that's why you saw a slew of bills, just being unveiled last night, let alone passed in the last couple hours.
0: Okay.
1: But that's what the legislature's become.
0: Well, yeah. And again, we all want to whine, and you can because you had to work till midnight last night or whatever before they even gavel out. That's self-imposed. The management could have said, Friday at 5, we're going to call this bad boy. Get yourself done ahead of time, and you work yourself backwards. We could have got her done. Not going to happen because, like you say, they need the pressure of signy dying at midnight to get anything done.
1: Yep, because when everybody's vote matters, especially in a tie and a one-seat majority, you got a lot of members that can hold out their votes until they get what they want, and that's what we saw happen.
0: Well, let's talk about the HCMC, and I am caught in the middle here in that I live in outstate Minnesota. My fine hospital, God love them, they will bandage me up, get a helicopter here, and take me to some place to take care of my massive problems. It's you know, fine. So I'm not against HCMC being there as a level one trauma and all. I get it. But I don't know that I fall along the lines of too big to fail, and that's kind of where we're at with them. The what got passed, this ballpark number, $205 million to them instantly, a $500 million, I'm calling it a kitty fund over here, a savings account that they can dip into if they need it. Up until Thursday last week, I'm like, okay, if that's the cost, I don't want to cost to run an urgent one care center, yada, yada. I have no idea if that's a good number or not. But Friday, the paper came out and said HCMC was running a $50 million deficit.
1: Yep.
0: So it's running $50 million, needs to stay alive, so he gave him $200 and put $500 on the side. How is that being good with my money? Maybe you give him $55, little buffer, 10% to me, but you're going to give him four times what they need to get through the year?
1: The way that the bill is written, they only get $50 million. It comes in at chunks based off of need. And the reason HCMC has become in like such financial distress so quickly is because of the changes. You know, the people that use HCMC on the regular, it's the highest usage of Medicare recipients, and a lot of Medicare, particularly Medicaid, recipients are off Medicaid due to the new changes of HR1 at the federal level. So a lot of people have lost their health insurance, and that's the largest insurer. Also, UCare was their largest payer, and UCare crumbled at the end of last year. So overnight, they saw just a wash of financial instability because their largest payers no longer cover the people walking through their doors. And as you said, you know, it is a trauma one center. If you were helicoptered out of where you're at, you're going to end up at HCMC. So we got to figure out that long-term solution. But I have to tell you, the rural hospital network is on the

0: same path as HCMC. See,
1: this is where I'm at. So my rural hospital, five blocks from here, my rural hospital is, do this this way. All other hospitals' money we set aside, everyone that is not HCMC has to split $30 million. That's what I read in the paper on Friday. I wrote it down.
0: I know, but there's actually $500 million for all the other hospitals.
1: Are they willing, is that savings account thing they set up is for the rural guys as well? That's not how it read in the paper on Friday.
0: I know, the paper's not very good at differentiating between uncompensated care and hospital financial distress. So there's an uncompensated care pool for $30 million, and there's $500 million for financially distressed hospitals, and some pretty narrow criteria.
1: Okay, all right, shame on the paper. I have such a hard time.
0: I know.
1: Even when you read it and you're okay, now I got it. But even back to that, this is a Band-Aid, if you'll pardon the expression, on what may need to be a tourniquet situation.
0: Yep.
1: So we have to dismantle or relook, get somebody in smarter than Al, whatever, to figure out how we get through this, because $700 million a year? Ow.
0: Yeah. That's not going to be feasible moving forward
1: So we absolutely, but then maybe I missed something, and maybe you were in there because you seemed very well read on it. Is a part of the $700 million that if you come and take, and let's just my little hospital over here, you come and you need $1 million to keep going out of the 500. Is that come with the idea that someone gets to look at the books and see how you may or may not be doing it right? Is there some accountability?
0: There's very strict criteria that the hospital has to meet to access that fund, and then there is an oversight there too. Right. Oversight mechanism. Right. Yeah.
1: Well, let's see how that goes, because again, I don't know how you oversee $700 million a year. But smarter men than I. I got to go to break. We'll be back after this second. More with Allison Nessie on the Al Travis Show.
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17: Lows level off around 38 tonight under overcast skies with rain showers likely, northerly winds 8 to 15 miles per hour. Cloudy skies expected again tomorrow. High temperatures reach up to 47. Lows level off around 31 tomorrow night, partly cloudy. And that's your forecast. I'm weatherology meteorologist Paul Frombly. Get the latest weather updates online at MinnesotaDailyWeather.com. Right now, 42.
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1: I've got our Alice Odessi in talking about what's going on. You're muted yet, young lady. The bonding bill gets passed. They didn't have to. You started that whole thing. I didn't have to. They did. It's actually quite large is probably the wrong word. Billions don't mean much anymore, but a $1.2 billion. I find, and again, I think this is a pretty clean bonding bill, right? I mean, it's roads and bridges, water treatment facilities. For the tabs are in there. I want to talk about that. But is it for the most part about building stuff?
0: For the most part. There's things in there I'm sure some people will see is not essential, but
1: that's what I want to talk about.
0: That's for the eye of the beholder.
1: Yeah, but I think some of this is almost obvious, and that's why there's something behind it I want to talk about. First off, the tab thing. I would like very much, thank you, $250 million off our card tabs for 1 year. I didn't catch when it was started, but it's going to be 1 year where you get the old 2022 numbers. I think that's huge. I was saying that the card tabs might be the biggest problem all of these legislators will have, because like myself, three cards. Three times a year I'm getting this thing, and it's like, really? Oh, yeah, oh, really? And it's just this jab, jab, jab. Mm-hmm. So now we cut your card tab fees. We heard the people. The Republicans are already running on it. We cut your card tabs for 1 year, Allison. If this is such a horrible thing for the people, Al's pointing at himself, if it is that bad that we told everyone, Democrats, Republicans alike, and they say, you're right, sir, we're going to give you a reprieve for 1 year. Did they think we're children? That's a long pause to put you in a bad spot.
0: I don't think they think you're children because you're driving a car, okay. But I don't think it's the long-term solution any of us would like to see when it comes to affordability. I mean, it's part of the affordability agenda, but one time is probably not going to make anyone feel great.
1: Well, you're going to say, okay, now I get three times where it's shorter, but then next year, the following year, without doing anything, we're right back at it again, and I'm going to be mad again. This doesn't solve the problem. It gives me something to run on. Is that what I'm running, what I'm feeling?
0: No, Al, no.
1: I hit the point. She's being sarcastic, but it's true. Now, you can't spend $1.2 billion and not have things like this that I can yell at, but this one drives me off the charts. It includes $75 million for the University of Minnesota. The same institution this year that spent $15 million with a consulting firm to find your future, build your legacy. I can't even remember what it was they spent $15 million on it. And they spent some $24 million on legal consulting fees, as they have the number one law school in Minnesota under its tutelage. I could save half that money just saying use the staff.
0: Al, you and I completely agree on this. I am not a graduate of the University of Minnesota. My dad did work there for 45 years. So I'm familiar. And I have some friends in leadership there, so I don't want to go too hard, but I have publicly admonished the use of that amount spent on a new motto or logo or
1: whatever.
0: There's quite a, the most bipartisan thing at the Capitol is some, the anger with the University of Minnesota, but it is a wonderful institution and it's amazing. There are professors there, particularly in ag, doing amazing things.
1: Not arguing. Two of my kids graduated. I went there. For it, and I'm not even against them asking. You go ahead and ask. Everybody goes. All the lobbyists of the world are coming up for clients and saying, "Give us a little something, something that we want." It's the fact they give it to them. That's what's driving us. They literally heard that they spent $15 million for that three-word slogan that you and I can't remember.
0: Yeah.
1: It isn't just do it. I remember that from Nike. I don't even wear Nike shoes. Okay, it isn't that. But yet we still say, well, if you need $75 million, okay then. You know what I'm saying? We don't ever say no.
0: Yeah.
1: I'm glad we get along like that. That is so funny.
0: Yeah.
1: All right. Just because it doesn't really matter because we're all grown-ups, but it kind of does matter. When you caught, was it Friday? It must have been Friday, in the House. I'm going to get her. I think it's Aisha, Representative Gomez, I believe. Aisha, I don't remember. Aisha Gomez, okay. She's talking, and it looked like Elliot Engine from the back. I don't know these people's haircuts, but I think it looked like him. And there was that little blowout. They didn't do the gun votes. Everybody was mad. I get that. How often is it, even if the swear words weren't there and now there's this, that yelling in the other guy's face, pointing your finger, surrounding him, is that normal behavior? And the next question then, Allison, how do you work with that person the next day? How do you get up the next day and say, hey, I got to go talk to her about X? You know what I'm saying? That can't be normal.
0: No, that isn't normal. It was slightly provoked. Elliot... You know, I want to also be clear. She did not say what he said that he heard. Like, there's video, very clear audio of her saying, "Think of them, not of yourself." That is very different than what he went and posted on social media. And she has had hundreds of people slew hate at her. Now,
1: we're not throwing hate. I don't care about the language. Yeah. If it was there or not. That isn't my point. My point is the attitude of going back and forth like that can't make for working together.
0: No.
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26: Lows level off around 38 tonight under overcast skies with rain showers likely, northerly winds 8 to 15 miles per hour. Cloudy skies expected again tomorrow. High temperatures reach up to 47. Lows level off around 31 tomorrow night, partly cloudy. And that's your forecast. I'm weatherology meteorologist Paul Frombly. Get the latest weather updates online at MinnesotaDailyWeather.com. Right now, 42.
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4: A shooting at a San Diego mosque. I'm Ted Lindner, Fox News. Five people are dead, including two teenage suspects, after that shooting on Monday at a mosque in San Diego, California. Fox's Kristen Goodwin in L.A. with the details.
5: San Diego Police Chief Scott Wall says a mother reported her teenage son missing Monday morning, telling officials she believed he was suicidal and he was with a companion.
6: He realized that she was missing weapons, multiple weapons. Her vehicle was missing.
5: Soon after, officials say two teenagers opened fire at the Islamic Center of San Diego, killing three men, including a security guard. The teens were found dead in a vehicle nearby with self-inflicted gunshot wounds.
6: Yeah, we are actively investigating this as a hate crime.
5: Wall says officials are serving search warrants that will continue into the days ahead. Kristen Goodwin, Fox News.
4: Police also noting a landscaper a few blocks away from the mosque was shot at but was not injured. President Trump holding off on a new wave of attacks on Iran. Fox's Jared Halpern with more.
7: A major attack on Iran was scheduled for today, President Trump says, but at the request of Arab Gulf leaders, those strikes are on hold.
8: And there seems to be a very good chance that they can work something out. If we can do that without bombing the hell out of them, I'd be very happy.
7: Over the weekend, the president warned Iran the clock is ticking and they better get moving fast or there won't be anything left of them. He now says while renewed attacks are postponed, he's directing the Pentagon to prepare for a full, large-scale assault of Iran on a moment's notice. At the White House, Jared Halpern, Fox News.
4: And the Long Island Railroad strike in New York is now officially over. North America's largest commuter rail line, the LIRR, and the MTA, Metropolitan Transportation Authority, have reached a new contract deal. Service is expected to resume at noon on Tuesday. 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
4: An infamous former L.A. police detective has died. Fox's Tom Graham with the details.
38: He became a household name for a central role in the 1995 O.J. Simpson murder trial. Former LAPD detective Mark Furman has died after a battle with throat cancer. That's according to the chief deputy coroner in Kootenai County, Idaho. During the trial, Furman was a key figure after discovering a bloody glove at Simpson's estate. However, his credibility was tarnished after audio recordings surfaced of him using racial slurs, including the N-word. He soon retired from the LAPD, but remained in the public eye as a true crime author and radio host. Furman was 74. Tom Graham, Fox News.
4: Well, the U.S. Attorney for Washington, D.C., Jeanine Pirro, warning parents they could face liability for their children's actions. Fox's Kevin Cork with more on this.
39: If you're a parent in the D.C. area, you could be held legally responsible, perhaps even criminally responsible, for the actions of your children. That is the word from Jeanine Pirro, who is the attorney for the District of Columbia. She is warning parents in Washington, including those from Maryland and Virginia and the metro area, that they could, in fact, face charges under federal statutes for contributing to the delinquency of minors if they don't rein in their kids. A charge, by the way, that could earn offenders up to 6 months behind bars.
4: This after video of a brawl at a Chipotle went viral on social media. Two people are dead, thousands displaced after a powerful earthquake struck southern China on Monday. The 5.2 magnitude quake toppled buildings, triggered landslides, and disrupted train service in the Guangxi province. Authorities say more than 7,000 residents were evacuated. And the San Antonio Spurs take game one of the NBA Conference Finals in the West, 122-115 over the Oklahoma City Thunder in double overtime. Game one of the East Finals begins Tuesday night in New York. The Knicks play the Cavaliers. I'm Ted Linder. This is Fox News.
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3: Rain showers likely overnight, otherwise cloudy skies expected. Lows level off around 38, winds out of the northwest, 8 to 15 miles per hour. Highs level off around 47 Tuesday, cloudy skies expected. Partly cloudy Tuesday night, 31. And that's your forecast. I'm weatherology meteorologist Paul Frombly. Get the latest weather updates online at minnesotadailyweather.com. Right now, 42.
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0: land of America and the gateway to the West. Good morning, good evening, wherever you may be across the nation, around the world. I'm George Norrie, and this is Coast to Coast AM. Later tonight, thriving with anxiety. Here's what's happening. 5 people dead in San Diego. 3 people, including a security guard, were killed in a shooting at a San Diego's largest mosque. 2 teenage suspects were found dead in a car near the Islamic Center of San Diego. They appear to have died from self-inflicted gunshot wounds. One of the suspects apparently took firearms from their parents' home, left a suicide note that contained writings about racial pride. Hate speech was also scrawled on one of the weapons. Sad story there. President Donald Trump said that the United States is holding off on a planned attack on Iran that had been scheduled for Tuesday, citing what he described as serious negotiations involving key Middle Eastern allies. With more on today's story, here's Tom Danheiser.
1: Well, not quite yet. President Donald Trump says he had been preparing to resume attacks on Iran tomorrow, almost 6 weeks after a ceasefire took effect, but will hold off at the request of Qatar, Saudi Arabia, and the UAE. Iran has reportedly sent new peace proposal to the U.S., though both sides have previously exchanged proposals that have been rejected. Mr. Trump will reportedly hold a Situation Room meeting with his national security team on Tuesday to discuss his next steps. Meanwhile, Pakistan offered assurances that it will work through diplomatic channels to ease tensions in the region, with Pakistan Foreign Ministry spokesperson Tahir Andrabi telling reporters in Islamabad, "The clock on diplomacy has not stopped. The peace process is working." And oil prices climbed about 3% to a two-week high in volatile trade on Monday as worries over supply disruption continue. Brent futures for July delivery rose 2.6% to settle at $112.10 a barrel, while U.S. West Texas Intermediate crude for June delivery rose 3.1% to $108.66. George?
0: Thank you, Thomas. We'll see what happens tomorrow. A federal jury ruled against Elon Musk in his lawsuit accusing OpenAI, the company, of abandoning its not-for-profit roots, finding that neither the tech company nor the CEO, Sam Altman, could be held liable in the matter because Musk waited too long to bring the case. Musk was a co-founder of OpenAI back in 2015, but left the artificial startup in 2018 after he was unable to persuade its lenders to have OpenAI merge with Tesla or create a for-profit entity led by him to attract the investment needed to meet the company's technological needs. In his lawsuit, Musk accused OpenAI of violating its founding mission as a not-for-profit to develop AI for the benefit of humanity when the startup created for a profit entity back in 2019. Well, we all know about those annoying little CAPTCHAs, right? They're used to try to determine if you're humans when you're online, when we access some websites. But AI is rendering them far less effective these days and now convincing fake CAPTCHAs are spreading malware. Let's check in with our expert, Lauren Weinstein, on how we should deal with this one, Lauren. Another misfit here, Lauren.
2: Yeah, here we go again. We've all seen these CAPTCHAs, the online website access mechanisms that try to determine if we're human or actually some sort of automated robot system. These are designed to try control access to and potential abuses of websites by spam robots, for example. The term was coined around 2003 and stands for, completely automated Turing test to tell computers and humans apart. I love that. The actual concept is around 6 years older than that. The older types require the user to identify distorted or otherwise obscured letters, numbers, words, or whatever. And while in theory, these are supposed to be easy for a human to do and hard for an automated system trying to access websites, many people have found them difficult in practice, sometimes including me, and have to try again and again to get a challenge that they can actually answer correctly. This is even worse for visually impaired users who often have to resort to audio-based alternative challenges with distorted audio that can be even harder to identify. Eventually, the biggest CAPTCHA network was acquired by Google and rebranded as ReCAPTCHA, giving them access to the related CAPTCHA activity data from an enormous number of sites and users. CAPTCHAs of various types have continued to advance, of course, with fewer of the traditional challenge type and more that employ ongoing user activity data that simplifies to the common I'm not a robot box to click on or even systems where you don't need to click on anything or reply with anything. The systems automatically decide if they think you're human, either immediately or after you wait for a number of seconds for the system to analyze your ongoing behavior. Sometimes when you fail CAPTCHAs, you're presented with a matrix of little images, and you're supposed to click the ones that include traffic lights or cars or some other category of items, which can be quite annoying and sometimes quite difficult to do properly. Something that most people probably don't realize is that some challenge response CAPTCHA systems are used to advance AI machine learning systems, with the human replies to the CAPTCHAs being used as training data. But now we've come pretty much full circle, because as AI systems have advanced, they've increasingly rendered many kinds of CAPTCHAs less and less effective, since AI systems can respond to CAPTCHA challenges and emulate human activity with ever greater accuracy. So the ability to tell the difference between actual humans and non-humans trying to use these sites rapidly declines. Even worse, fake CAPTCHAs have now become a popular vector for distributing malware onto user systems. A typical way this works is that you see the "I'm not a robot" type of prompt, and when you click it, you get a response saying you need to take additional steps to be verified by entering specific individual keyboard control characters and perhaps also other characters in a particular sequence. This is a giant red flag. No legitimate CAPTCHA will ever require a strange keyboard sequence of this sort. Without getting into details here, if you ever see a response like "enter these specific characters" after clicking on a CAPTCHA, you should close the page immediately and then clean out your system clipboard. Do not paste your clipboard unless you've cleaned it out first by copying something innocuous into it. Otherwise, you may trigger a malware download that was the payload of that fake CAPTCHA. The CAPTCHA saga is a great example, and a particularly depressing one, of the law of unintended consequences. Systems originally developed to try to protect websites get used to train AI systems that then advance to the point where the AI systems seriously jeopardize that protection and even help to turn websites, often unknowingly, into distribution hubs for damaging malware. Yet another technology battle that is likely to keep getting worse, and as usual, internet users are trapped in the middle of the fight.
0: Thank you, Lauren. We'll talk to you next week. Those CAPTCHAs are annoying sometimes. As tech activity increases, experts advise taking extra care before spending time outdoors. Emergency room visits for tick bites have reached their highest levels of this time of year since 2017. Several regions of the United States are seeing increased tick activity due to warmer temperatures. An estimated 476,000 people receive treatment for Lyme disease each year, making it the most prevalent tick-borne illness in the U.S. Here's Seth Shostak from the SETI Institute with his weekly report on what's up in the sky. Seth, what do you got for us?
3: Well, I've got dimethyl sulfide for you, George. I know it sounds like some evil food additive, perhaps a gas. Does it? I don't know. Perhaps a gas found in truck exhaust, but it's neither of those things, and it may help us find extraterrestrial life. Dimethyl sulfide, it's a compound composed, as the name says, of carbon, hydrogen, and sulfur. You may have made it in your high school chemistry lab. We certainly did in our lab, making the entire lab smell like rotten eggs. But you might not expect to detect dimethyl sulfide in the atmospheres of faraway planets, because the ultraviolet light from that planet's home star would break it up. And there probably aren't many high school pranksters out there either. But if there's life on that planet, even single-celled life, that life could be continuously replenishing the dimethyl sulfide. And consequently, we might actually find it with our telescopes. The point is, that might be a telltale indicator of life, microbial life, admittedly, not bug-eyed aliens, but it would still be a major, major discovery. Well, it turns out there's a planet about 120 light years away, somewhat larger than Earth, called K2-18b, catchy name, which seems to have dimethyl sulfide in its air. The detection, incidentally, was made with the James Webb Space Telescope. Now, some astronomers were skeptical of this detection, being unable to find the telltale gas themselves, but with new observations, they're more certain that there's either dimethyl sulfide or its chemical cousin, dimethyl disulfide, in that world's air. Okay, George, the jury's still out. But the importance of this story, to my mind, is that it shows how scientists now have the means to find even microscopic life on planets trillions of miles away. trillions of miles away. And doing so, of course, would be big news. So bottom line, George, rotten eggs might mean extraterrestrial life.
0: I love it. Seth, we'll talk to you next week. Thanks for bringing us some great stories. Is the end near? In a moment, G. Edward Griffin joins us to talk about that possibility next on Coast to Coast AM. 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
0: And welcome back to Coast. George Norrie with you. G. Edward Griffin back with us. Internationally acclaimed writer and documentary film producer with many successful titles to his credit. He has dealt with such diverse subjects as the archaeology, ancient earth history, the Federal Reserve System, terrorism, internal subversion, the history of taxation, the U.S. foreign policy, the Supreme Court, and the United Nations. His best-known works are The Creature from Jekyll Island and The World Without Cancer, and here he is back on Coast to Coast. Mr. Griffin, welcome, my friend. How you been?
6: Well, I've been good, George, and thanks for having me back. It's always a pleasure.
0: You are always requested by people who call in on some of my open line nights. They think the world of you, my friend.
6: Amazing, isn't it?
0: What's
6: well,
0: new with
6: like
0: you?
6: Well, my books, I guess, and that's always a surprise to me, because when I write those bloody things, I think, you know, who wants to read all this heavy stuff? But to my amazement and quite a bit of delight, I find that there are a lot of people who really care about what's going on in the world. So it works out for me fine.
0: And speaking of books, you've got a new one coming up called The Human Manifesto, An Idea Whose Time Has Come. When can we see that?
6: Well, thanks for mentioning that. Actually, this is the first time I have agreed to talk about that openly and to some extent if we want to. I've been working on the thing for quite a while. And in fact, it's embarrassing. I wrote the first probably seven pages of it on the day after 9/11. I was all fired up over the terrorist attack on two buildings in America, and like everybody else, I didn't really know anything about it, but it was quite alarming, and I could tell that it was going to change our world. So I started to write what I thought would develop out of that. And by the way, it's quite rewarding to go back and look at that manuscript from that date, because, again, amazingly, everything I said turned out to be true, even though it was widely poo-pooed by a lot of people at the time. But anyway, I've been working on the book, George, for a long time. And with the passage of months and now quite a few years, I've come to the realization that much of what I was going to talk about is still very important, but not as important as so many things that have developed since that time. And I came to the conclusion a few months ago that I had better revamp my whole concept of what I was going to do if I wanted anybody to like my book, because they would say, who cares about 9/11, you know, and things back in that day? Why, that's old history. We all know about that. And everybody's dead that had anything to do with it. So, or not everybody, of course, but a lot. So let's get on with the new age. So I made a decision a few months ago to change the direction entirely and pick it up kind of in current time. And boy, is that a different book than I had intended to write. And believe it or not, I'm getting excited about it as I get deeper into it and realize how tightly it fits with so many things that I've been working on over the years. So anyway, to make a long story short, and not to bore anybody too much more than that, what I'm... You know, with these shows that you have, you always ask the poor people that have to be on your shows, you want to know what kind of questions to ask, what we're going to talk about. Well, that's embarrassing because sometimes I don't even know what I'm going to talk about until I have a good question asked of me. But so you made me think about it this time. What am I talking about? And I came to the idea of talking about something that has a very, I think, is the most important thing in our political and social world today, the most important thing to understand that we do not understand. And when I say we, I'm talking about the average person who's, you know, reading the daily news and going to his job every day and looking at Dancing with the Stars at night. I have a feeling that so many of us, as in the past, have always gotten sort of a jaundiced picture of what's going on in the world. We think we know because we listen to the news, but it turns out 5 or 10 years later that our original ideas were totally wrong. And one of the things right now that really is bothering me a lot, and I think it's going to be the theme of the first chapter in my new book. Now, first of all, the book, is, as you correctly identified, is going to be called The Human Manifesto, you know, the Human Manifesto, an idea whose time has come. Mm-hmm. And the general theme is that, isn't it amazing that when you look at history, you find that all of this, at least the modern history, all of the modern tyrants of time, I'm talking about Joseph Stalin, I'm talking about Karl Marx and Vladimir Ilyich Lenin, and, you know,
7: And Hitler, you got to put
6: and Hitler, yeah, Mein Kampf. They've all got their manifestos. They declared their belief systems in great detail, and that's how they amassed so many followers. They had people who were really quite up to date on the theory and the ideologies of these people. They have their manifestos, and it occurred to me some time ago. Wasn't it amazing that most Americans have no manifesto? They don't even know what they believe. They believe in America. They think, wow, America's a great country. It's the greatest country in the world. You can say that over and over again, but is it true? I think it was. Not necessarily today, but sure, I thought I was born into the world's greatest nation, and I think to a large extent I was. But what I did not know is the degree to which corruption had already crept into the system even as I was born, and that was quite a few years ago. But it occurred to me that since that time that I became concerned about what's going on in the world, a lot of people have said, well, what are you worried about? Nothing can happen to us. The rest of the world might fall apart, but America's solid, right? And I said, well, what do you think it takes for liberty? What do you believe in? And blow me down, nobody could really tell me what they believed in. They said, well, right, I'm Republican or I'm a Democrat or something like that. And I would say, well, okay, what does that mean? Well, every person I asked had a different definition, and they didn't know. And I said, well, what does it take to have liberty or freedom? And they said, the Constitution. And they'd say, yeah, the Constitution, that's it. And I would say, well, great. What is it about the Constitution that makes it so great? Well, you know, the freedom of speech, that's it. Yeah, yeah, freedom of speech. Well, why is that important? And they don't know. And it occurred to me over and over again, and very, very strongly a few months ago, again, a realization that one of the reasons I think that America and the Western countries of the world have been losing to this global growth of an oligarchy that's determined to take away their liberties and control them like robots is because the people of the world have no idea of what they commonly believe or if they believe in anything. So it occurred to me that I've been very concerned and very interested in that very topic for a long time. Maybe that should be what I'm going to write about. And that's what I changed my mind to do. I'm not going to talk very much at all about 9/11, but I'm going to start that book with a chapter that's got an interesting title, and I think you just mentioned it a moment ago, and that is The End is Near. But the rest of the title is, Or Is It?
7: And with a big question mark, right?
6: Yeah, with a big question. Now, what's my idea behind that, George? You know, I've been giving speeches before patriotic groups, or that's one of the names they have for it, for what, 60 years. I've had thousands and thousands of people ask me questions afterwards. You know, what about this? What do you think about that? What do you think about the Federal Reserve? What's going to happen next, and so forth. Never once in my whole time did I ever hear any person ask me, well, Mr. Griffin, what do you got up your sleeve as a plan of how to win against the enemy? How are we going to win this battle?
7: Stay with us, G. Edward Griffin. We're going to come back and chat more with you about your upcoming work. And we'll be back in a moment on Coast to Coast AM.
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6: News. I'm Ted Lindner. Three people are dead after two gunmen opened fire at a San Diego mosque on Monday. Two teenage suspects also dead, believed to have died from self-inflicted gunshots.
7: We are in the process of serving search warrants that will continue tonight and on into the days ahead. We're going to continue following any leads and any information that comes forward.
6: San Diego Police Chief Scott Wall says they're searching for a motive. And the Long Island Railroad strike in New York is now over. North America's largest commuter rail line, the Long Island Railroad and the MTA, have reached a new contract deal.
8: We got the deal done. It was a very good night for everyone, and I'm really proud of the work that was accomplished by an extraordinary team and our partners in labor. Thank you.
6: It's New York's Governor Kathy Hochul making the announcement Monday evening. Service expected to resume at noon on Tuesday. 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
11: Rain showers, likely overnight, otherwise cloudy skies expected. Lows level off around 38, winds out of the northwest, 8 to 15 miles per hour. Highs level off around 47 Tuesday, cloudy skies expected. Partly cloudy Tuesday night, 31. And that's your forecast. I'm weatherology meteorologist Paul Frombly. Get the latest weather updates online at MinnesotaDailyWeather.com. Right now, 42.
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0: That's where the good part comes in. It depends on us to a large extent. But the first thing that we have to understand is the us part of that equation means us. It means not just the population. It means you and me and so forth. And I guess what I'm driving at here, and I don't want to take too much time explaining it, but it's something that everybody knows. Napoleon said it pretty well. He said, "The purely defensive is doomed to defeat." And you know, that goes in and out one ear and out the other. And say, "Oh yeah, that sounds sure pretty defensive. You can't win a basketball game or a football game or any other kind of a game unless you have a defense backed up by an offense." And when it comes to politics and world events, and you look at this battle between the forces of tyranny and global slavery, and I use that word advisedly because I think that's where we're headed. We're in a world war of great proportions, real war, more so than ever before in history. But it's not so much a military war, although it has those appearances from time to time, more, in my opinion, more as theater to keep us afraid than actually a real war. I think it's greatly orchestrated for fear purposes. And the whole idea is to scare the hell out of people. One thing is happening. Wars are happening. Famine's going to happen. There's rioting in the streets. The electricity may go off. Who knows what's going to happen? Another virus has arisen. How about that? It's all we can hear in our news now about this strange new virus. They're going to try the same old fear stuff that they did with COVID. And you think, well, everybody's afraid. And that's what I said earlier in my talk here this evening. No one has ever asked me how we win. Everybody's concerned with how do we survive? How do we hide? No one has any idea of a counterattack or an offensive battle of their own. How do we hide? How do we survive? And I'm here to tell you that if we don't change that, the worst predictions that you can possibly think of are going to happen. And I hate to say it, it's a very negative thing. I can break up a lot of good cocktail parties with stuff like this, but it's true. And if we don't come to face to face with the fact that we better have a plan of action for victory and not just how we're going to hide or maybe survive when all the lights go out, then we lose everything. So now that finally takes me.
1: But you're not talking about annihilation of the opponent, are you?
0: No, that's the whole thing. The annihilation of the opponent is not necessary. All we have to do is get the opponent out of government. It's that simple. It sounds like, well, what do you mean in government? Well, I mean in government. I mean in the big corporate structures as well. What we don't realize today, and this is where my book is going eventually, that government today is not just governments as we used to think of them. These are now administrative systems. They're half government, they're private enterprise. Who's really running the show in America today? If you know what you're talking about, you know it's the banks. It's those who control the money system and the credit system. The banks control the corporations and the manufacturing. Who gets this and who gets that? Who gets the money? Who gets elected even? Because the money determines the advertising for the newspapers and television stations who advertise candidates and paint black or white on a candidate and determine to a large extent who gets elected. The forces of power against the average American today and other countries as well is not necessarily just government. It's everywhere. It's an ideology. It's called collectivism. And this thing we call the deep state, we have to define the word state. Is state just government? Not so. The real state is a conglomeration. It's an oligarchy of business people, government officials, military officials, even some religious officials. I mean, this is something we've never seen in history before. And I think most of your listeners are aware of that, George, but they're kind of afraid to talk about it because it sounds kind of wacky. It sounds kind of extreme because our establishment media never talks about it. The educational system never talks about it. So if nobody talks about it on, you know, in the mainstream, maybe it's not even real. But we know it is real. And so that's what I'm talking about in this book. For the first time, I'm going to attempt to put together the whole picture of this oligarchy and the fact that the real enemy is not just in the government or just in the deep state. It is around us. And it's not the Jews, it's not the white people, not the black people, it's not the Chinese.

0: It's not the Israelis. It's not the the people in the Middle East. You know, it's no group like that. These are collectivists, and they come from all walks of life, all races, all nations, all ages, all lifestyles. The group of people that are really against are a group of people who believe in the ideology of collectivism. They're all the same, and we find them in both political parties in every country. It's collectivism versus individualism. Now, I'm throwing a lot out here, and people are saying, whoa, whoa, whoa, I'm sure. But this is what it's all about. No one has ever put it all together, and I'm the stupid one that thinks I'm going to maybe success in trying to
1: do it. Well, let me ask you this. Since you were working on all of this, the Iranian situation is festered.
0: Yeah.
1: The Iranian people, by and large, love America. They're hardworking, dedicated people. Their governments are evil. They've oppressed. They've sponsored terrorism. They've yelled death to America. They killed their own people for protesting. What do you think of that situation? And they were working on weapons of mass destruction.
0: Well, what I think of that situation is very simple. I think that most governments are like that. It's not just one. How many countries do you think there are out there doing that? And unfortunately, I have to say it's largely true for the country I love. What's happened to our government is pathetic when you look at the corruption that's at the highest places in our government. And just because we're against the bad guys overseas doesn't mean that we're the good guys. You know, and this is a hard thing we have. We have to get rid of all these old-fashioned ideas because they're being used against us. We're being trained to think, well, this war is between the good guys and the bad guys. And they're the bad guys, and we're the good guys. It ain't necessarily so. It could be that it had nothing to do with nation or race or religion or any of that stuff. It has to do with a belief system of collectivism versus individualism. And until we get that straightened out, will we ever have a manifesto? A human manifesto can't exist unless we know what we believe in. My favorite philosopher of all time was a warrior by the name of Sun Tzu. He lived and wrote in the 5th century BC.
1: He was a genius.
0: He's a genius, yes. And many people, you obviously are one of them, who've read his book, The Art of War. And one of the main principles that he talks about in his book is this. Sun Tzu said, he said a lot of things, but the one I'm thinking of is, supreme excellence in warfare is to defeat your enemy without having to engage him in battle. Now, if you think that long enough, how do you convince an enemy to not fight for their life, for their liberty? And it's very simple. You just convince them that they can't win. You convince them that it's too late. You convince them that the opposition is too powerful, too entrenched. It's everywhere. How can we fight against this? Many of my friends are saying, Ed, what are you doing? You can't win against this. I mean, they own both political parties. They own the networks. They own the corporations. They own the banks. They're in the churches. They're running the tax-exempt foundations. They're in the healthcare system. It's just as corrupt as the banking system. Where do you think you're going to? You're just one lousy person. You think you're going to change all that? And I think of the famous line from Star Wars, resistance is futile, you know? This is what Sun Tzu was talking about, and this is the essence of the war against freedom around the world, and nobody is talking about it except me. So I'm talking about it as much as I can and as loud as I can, and that's what my book is going to be all about.
1: You would think the Chinese would practice what Sun Tzu said, and they don't even, they ignore him.
0: Well, of course, everybody ignores Sun Tzu unless they think they can use it to win a battle against the bad guys. You know, the Chinese are not good guys or bad guys, and the people of China are not much different than the people of Iran or the people of America or the people of Germany, even in World War II. The people in Germany hadn't changed, the Nazis. It's the people that grab hold of these power centers, those large institutions that have a lot of money and a lot of power over people. Wherever you find that, primarily in governments, you start with that, but in corporations, in large teaching institutions, wherever there's a concentration of money and power, those institutions act like a magnet. that attracts the predator class. All the crooks and suede shoe artists in the world long to work in government, because that's where they can commit crimes in the name of the people, and put people who are trying to oppose them, they can put them into prison. We have to understand that. Our founding fathers knew it. I remember there was that famous correspondence between Thomas Jefferson and a friend of his after the Constitution had been written. A doctor wrote to Jefferson and he said, well, Mr. Jefferson, now that we have our Constitution and our new government, how can we be sure that only good people are in government positions? And Jefferson's answer was really great. He was controlling his temper, you could tell. He said, speak to me not of good men in government. Rather, let us bind men down with the chains of the Constitution. And if you translate that into modern vernacular, what he was saying is, good men in public office, are you kidding me? You know, you got to be kidding. The founding fathers understood that criminals would be attracted to any institution, especially governments. And essentially, governments will have a lot of criminals in them, operating them, and you won't even know it because they're very clever. They knew this, and they were saying that government and all these constitutions and these plans for a world order must be written on the principle of distrust. And we're being taught, well, trust your leaders, you know. Have you voted for them? You've got to trust them. As though trust is some kind of an advantage or an honor or some kind of a smart thing to do. Our founding fathers said, no, don't trust anybody with your freedom. Be on the guard that there are people that want to take your freedom away from them, from you, and you better be alert to it or you're going to lose your liberty. That was the message of our founding fathers. You don't read that anymore. You find that message in some of the old history books, but all that has been wiped away by the corrupt officials that are running the show, that publish our textbooks, the people that teach them in the schools, the people that pay for them, especially at the university level, getting money from the government. You look at all those institutions with all the money and power, and you have people who have a desire to enslave us. It's true. Wake up. That's the way it is. And somebody's got to do something about it other than just talk about it and just say, gee, we got to do something about this. Did you know that we have pedophiles in government? Did you know that somebody stole $3 trillion last month from the government? Did you know? Did you know? Did you know this, that, and the thing? And people are saying, no, I didn't know that. Oh, my gosh, I guess it's hopeless. How can we win? And so they run and hide. They're not engaging themselves in trying to fix the problem. This is the mission that I'm trying to build. And
1: Edward, what do we do, though, about the hate that's out there? I mean, just this story in San Diego, where a 17-year-old and 19-year-old killed three people in an Islamic center in San Diego. Then they killed themselves.
0: Well, we can't do anything about those kids because they've gone through the public school system. But we can sure put a change to what's being taught in the public school system. Hate is being taught. Not only in the school system, but on television and on the internet and in books, it's being protected. Organizations are set up by people who want to teach that. They're actually working to create hatred because they want to divide America. They want Americans fighting Americans, and until the whole system is brought down to dust and garbage, until everybody's pleading for water and food and protection. They want to destroy everything so that there's nothing left. That's their plan. So that then we have to turn to government in order to have food and clothing, Medicare, medical care, housing, warmth. When we finally need to have everything from the government, they've succeeded. You see, that's the plan. They're not trying to fix everything. They're trying to destroy everything because that's how you get people to accept radical change when they're desperate. A man who's 12 feet underwater without any gear is not interested in thinking about constitutional liberties or principles of liberty and freedom. All he can think about is getting air, getting to the top. So they want everybody underwater with tragic threats and crises. As Klaus Schwab used to say, we're coming to a time of multi-crisis. Multi-crisis, he said. They can hardly wait because they want so many crises that we don't know which way to turn, And we are not thinking about winning the war. We're just thinking about how can we survive? How can we hide? And Napoleon answers, we lose.
1: Big time, big time, big time, big time. You've got an event coming up, don't you, in Las Vegas?
0: Yes, we do. And thanks for reminding me of that. Yeah, it's coming up in July 11 and 12 in Las Vegas, and it's the Red Pill Expo. And we've kind of swiped that idea of the red pill, you know, the idea that you have to see reality the way it really is and throw off all of your delusions and illusions and see life the way it really is. That's what I'm talking about. Life is really pretty different from how most people think it is. And it's not politics as usual. It's not Republicans versus Democrats. It's not that at all. It's collectivists against individualists. And they don't even know what those words mean. So the Red Pill Expo is about teaching what those words really mean and exposing all the examples of how this is rampant in our society. But beyond that, George, the important part, we're building something called the Red Pill Campuses of Red Pill University. And those are work boots on the ground. We have to build organizations at the ground level, the local levels, where people can recapture control of the political and social systems in their community, not by violence, but by constitutional means. How many people run for office that could or should run for office?
1: That's a good point. Stay with us. G. Edward Griffin, we're going to take calls with you when we come back. The website for this expo is redpillexpo.org, linked up at coasttocoastam.com.

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9: North Country weather.
10: Rain showers likely overnight. Otherwise, cloudy skies expected. Lows level off around 38. Winds out of the northwest, 8 to 15 miles per hour. Highs level off around 47 Tuesday. Cloudy skies expected. Partly cloudy Tuesday night, 31. And that's your forecast. I'm weatherology meteorologist Paul Frombly. Get the latest weather updates online at MinnesotaDailyWeather.com. Right now, 42.
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13: A fatal mosque shooting. I'm Deborah Valentine, Fox News. Five people are dead, including two teenage suspects, after a shooting at a mosque in San Diego, California. Fox's Kristen Goodwin in Los Angeles has details.
14: San Diego Police Chief Scott Wall says a mother reported her teenage son missing Monday morning, telling officials she believed he was suicidal and he was with a companion.
15: He realized that she was missing weapons, multiple weapons. Her vehicle was missing.
14: Soon after, officials say two teenagers opened fire at the Islamic Center of San Diego, killing three men, including a security guard. The teens were found dead in a vehicle nearby with self-inflicted gunshot wounds.
15: Yeah, we are actively investigating this as a hate crime.
14: Wall says officials are serving search warrants that will continue into the days ahead. Kristen Goodwin, Fox News.
13: Shots were fired at a landscaper a few blocks away from the mosque. However, that person was not injured. President Trump is holding off on a new wave of attacks on Iran.
16: A major attack on Iran was scheduled for today, President Trump says, but at the request of Arab Gulf leaders, those strikes are on hold.
17: And there seems to be a very good chance that they can work something out. If we can do that without bombing the hell out of them, I'd be very happy.
16: Over the weekend, the president warned Iran the clock is ticking and they better get moving fast or there won't be anything left of them. He now says while renewed attacks are postponed, he's directing the Pentagon to prepare for a full, large-scale assault of Iran on a moment's notice. At the White House, Jared Halpern, Fox News.
13: The three-day Long Island Railroad strike in New York is now over. North America's largest commuter rail line, the LIRR, and the Metropolitan Transportation Authority have reached a new contract deal. Service is expected to resume at noontime today. New York's Governor Hochul announced that the two sides reached a fair deal without offering specifics. 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
13: An infamous former Los Angeles police detective has died.
2: He became a household name for his central role in the 1995 O.J. Simpson murder trial. Former LAPD detective Mark Furman has died after a battle with throat cancer. That's according to the chief deputy coroner in Kootenai County, Idaho. During the trial, Furman was a key figure after discovering a bloody glove at Simpson's estate. However, his credibility was tarnished after audio recordings surfaced of him using racial slurs, including the N-word. He soon retired from the LAPD, but remained in the public eye as a true crime author and radio host. Furman was 74. Tom Graham, Fox News.
13: Well, the U.S. Attorney for Washington, D.C., Jeanine Pirro, is warning parents they could face liability for their children's actions. Fox's Kevin Cork reports from Washington.
3: If you're a parent in the D.C. area, you could be held legally responsible, perhaps even criminally responsible, for the actions of your children. That is the word from Jeanine Pirro, who is the attorney for the District of Columbia. She is warning parents in Washington, including those from Maryland and Virginia and the metro area, that they could, in fact, face charges under federal statutes for contributing to the delinquency of minors if they don't rein in their kids. A charge, by the way, that could earn offenders up to 6 months behind bar.
13: This after video of a brawl at a Chipotle went viral on social media. Two people are dead and thousands displaced after a powerful earthquake struck southern China early Monday. The 5.2 magnitude quake toppled buildings, triggered landslides, and disrupted train service in Guangxi province. The San Antonio Spurs take game one of the NBA Conference Finals, 122-115 over the Oklahoma City Thunder in double OT. Game one of the Eastern Conference Finals begins Tuesday night in New York with the Knicks hosting the Cavaliers. I'm Deborah Valentine. This is Fox News.
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10: Lows dip down to about 38 overnight under overcast skies with a chance of rain showers. Winds out of the northwest, 8 to 15 miles per hour. Daytime highs approaching 48 Tuesday. Cloudy skies expected. Lows dip down to about 32 Tuesday night. Partly cloudy. And that's your forecast. I'm weatherology meteorologist Paul Frombly. Get the latest weather updates online at MinnesotaDailyWeather.com. Right now, 41.
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1: We're going to take your calls with G. Edward Griffin this hour on Coast to Coast, author of the upcoming book called The Human Manifesto, Jump Aboard, and he's also got the series of The Creature from Jekyll Island, which is a fantastic book. 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

0: And we shall take your calls this hour with G. Edward Griffin as we talk about the state of the world. G. Edward, when you wrote The Creature from Jekyll Island back in 1994, what was it that you saw that pushed you into writing that book?
1: Well, George, it was no one thing. I started into it in a little baby steps. I think that's the best way to describe it. I had no idea what a massive topic that was when I decided I was going to write the book. Had I known, I would have never tried it, because I thought, I'm the last person in the world to know or to tell anybody what to do about banking policy and monetary policy. I mean, I'm just a kid from Detroit. But anyway, I got into it, and I was got too deep. It was a series of things. When I discovered that they were charging interest on nothing, actually worse than nothing, they were creating money out of nothing except debt. And it was our debt, not theirs. We borrowed the money. It was our debt, but then they created the money, and we lend them interest on the money that we gave them, actually. And I got mad. I said, how come I didn't know this in school? They didn't teach this in school. And so I got on my high horse, and I decided, I'm gonna knock these guys off the saddle, you know? Well, I had no idea how powerful the Federal Reserve System was, or the international banking system around the world, and how many arms, octopus arms, it had into other important institutions. Had I known that, I would have run for the hills. But I was too stupid at that time. So it was just a lot of things like that, George.
0: Okay, let's take some calls for you. Bill, truck driving in Oregon, to get us started. Hey, Bill, go ahead.
2: Hey, George. Hey, look, my question is this. The title of your book, sir, is It Over or Is It? With a question mark, all right? And this is something I've been contemplating for a long time, and I'm pretty sure it's over, because Rousseau predicted a lot of what you're talking about. You know, when prosperity becomes more important than participation, and recreation becomes more important than speech. I may have butchered that, but bottom line is he was saying what you are. And now, I mean, people, I noticed it before, people, especially younger people, the younger generation, I'm a Gen Xer, right? The generations that came after me, it's a matter of survival now. They know the only person or the only entity they need to please is their employer. And their employer will eventually, everybody works for someone, their employer works for an oligarch, as you call them, as they're called. I call them transnational oligarchs, all right? And frankly, I think it's all, the real end game started in 2015 with the assassination of Boris Nemtsov in Russia. The Russians were the first victims. And what Rousseau could not contemplate was the advancements in technology. Now we have the industrial capacity. We don't need gas chambers like Hitler. We don't need incineration things. We don't need the things Hitler needed. All right, we can do it from dropping bombs. We can do it with we could do it with a computer. We can do it with computer viruses. And this is what I'm saying. And not a whole lot's changed. George Bush said, and nothing's changed. George Bush said, wherever an attack originates, we have the legal right to attack it back. The attack could originate from anywhere. And then also, we never signed off on directed energy. The prohibition on directed energy weapons, the United States is not signatory to that. All right? And then, I mean, even more recently, everyone's talking about Chairman Xi quoted Thucydides. He said something about Thucydides trap to President Trump, and everyone was amazed by that. But even Chairman Xi got it wrong. Thucydides was talking about one power replacing another, a declining power. But Thucydides was obsessed with Rome and Greece fighting. Right? He didn't understand how two countries that are so culturally similar do such bloody war. Thucydides was talking about something like America and Canada. And I brought up Canada replacing America as the leader of the free world, and it really ticks people off. But the bottom line is, my point is I think corporate hegemonies, corporate, there's too much money to win. There's too much money to earn in warfare. Go ahead. I'm sorry.
1: I'm just saying that I wanted to say that you've done a very good job of describing the attitude that our enemy is most anxious to create. Sun Tzu would say, good job, you know, because resistance is futile and all that sort of thing. And but it isn't. And that doesn't mean it doesn't mean that our problems are going to go away without having to pay one horrible price for the mistakes we've made. But it does mean that we don't have to submit to eternal or forever slavery in a system of global control and where we become nothing but digitally controlled robots. We don't have to submit to that. And I think the best way to explain what's on my mind when I say that is to go back and really study what happened at the American Revolution. When you look at that battle, by the time 1776 rolled around, there was no hope whatsoever of the American colonists, or the patriots, as they called themselves, or the rebels. There was no hope whatsoever that they could defeat the most powerful army in the world, the British Army. And not only that, it wasn't just a question of military force. It was a question of division on the part of the colonial people. They came from different countries. They came from different cultures. They didn't all speak the same language. Some of them hated each other. Some of the colonies were literally at war with each other. They were raiding each other and stealing property and money. They were killing each other. And about 20% of the population were out in the open and declared themselves as loyalists to the king. And there were so many things going on, and that we had traitors, we had spies, and we were running out of ammunition. I think of when Washington crossed the Delaware was the most epic example of what I'm talking about I could think of. And when you realize that here, that was in December, well, he crossed on December 26th in the night. But that was the end of the enlistment period for many, if not most, of the soldiers, what remained in his army. He was down to about, I think it was about 1,800 soldiers. He had an army of 30,000, and he was down to the nubbins. They were out of ammunition. They were out of food. They were cold. They didn't have, well, they had firewood, but they hadn't. Their cabins weren't very well sealed, and it was in the middle of winter, and there was a lot of illness. I think about 10% of the soldiers were deadly ill. Who knows what they had? And the whole country was divided, and who could possibly win that war? And the soldiers are getting, they're packing up, ready to go home to their families. It was the end, and then something happened. That something was a guy by the name of Thomas Paine wrote a pamphlet. I'm having trouble remembering the name now of the pamphlet. And anyway, it was a pamphlet written to the people of America. And the opening lines was, now is the time that tries men's souls. And that pamphlet had an amazing publication. I guess they had some little printing presses really going, because there were over 100,000 copies of that circulated, traveled all up and down the colonies. And it put spirit back into the people, or the soldiers, and in the people who were supporting the soldiers. And all of a sudden they said, yeah, this does try men's souls.
0: It was called Common Sense, wasn't it?
1: Yeah. Well, not Common Sense.
0: That was the name of his pamphlet.
1: Yeah. Yeah, it was the number one of three volumes. And so Washington read that, and he asked his officers to make sure that that pamphlet was read to all of his troops in the next couple of days, and it was. And as the story goes, that Washington then called his men to order and said, we have not lost the war. We have not lost the principle. We are still here. And on the morning of the 27th, I guess it was, or the 26th, he said, I am going to lead a surprise attack on the Hessian battalion that's across the river celebrating their victory in the war. course, there's some question about whether they were really celebrating with booze and all that stuff. But that's one of the stories, is the Hessians were drunk because they were celebrating. And I don't think that actually happened. But nevertheless, the Hessians were over there, and Washington said, let's surprise them in the middle of the night. It was crazy. Well, like, wait, you got 1,500 soldiers, and they had more than that over there. Besides, your soldiers didn't have ammunition. Their soldiers didn't have to cross the Delaware in the middle of the freezing night with a blizzard going. Men were freezing to death, literally, crossing that river. It took them 3 or 4 hours to get all the troops across, back and forth with barges. And they got to the town of Trenton, and they fired off a couple of cannons. And the first thing you know, the Hessians were in flight, and it was a surprise attack. And the funny thing is, the Hessians themselves had been warned that Washington was planning a surprise attack. They had some spies in the camp, and the Hessian general said, who cares? We don't care. They're nothing. They can do nothing. Let them come. We will fix them with our bayonets, you know? Very haughty. He didn't think that they would come in the first place. And then that particular night, the blizzard was so strong and so harsh across the river that the Hessians decided that, well, what the heck? They're not going to try and cross that river tonight. So they didn't have their guard up. That, I'm saying this because there are plenty of examples like that. And when the American soldiers defeated the Hessians, that changed everything. People got the spirit back. Well, we can win. We can win. We can do something. And they decided to get the idea of what should we do and what can we do to win, not just how can we run and hide. It depends on the spirit. It depends on your mind. And it depends on what you believe in. Do you believe in liberty? Do you really believe in it? Now, it's a hard question for Americans because they've never lost it yet. I mean, modern Americans. But let me tell you, the time is coming when they may lose it, and then they will believe in it. And then they will want to fight. What I'm trying to do is say, don't wait. Don't wait. I'm not talking about fighting with arms and bayonets. I'm talking about going into the power centers of society, going into the political parties, going into the labor unions, going into the school system, taking them back through legitimate social, economic means, constitutional means. We got to get off of our couches and get out there into politics, run for office, get these collectivists out of those offices, and we can do it. There will be a huge price to pay. It's not going to be without a pain. It's kind of a huge pain. But we can do it, and we have to do it, because to lose is really not an alternative.
0: West of the Rockies, Roger in Pahrump, Nevada, Art Bell's old place. Roger, go ahead.
2: Hello, good evening, George. Mr. Griffin, I ran across a perturbation in the ether today regarding AI, and I just want to bring up this one point. So now when I go on to Chrome browser, I always see up in the corner there the Gemini. I never use it. So today I typed in, how can I listen to Alex Jones? And it comes back with me, well, Alex Jones has been taken off the air. It's nearly impossible to reach. And so I had a few unkind words back with the Gemini AI. And I said, well, you know, you can go to alexjoneslive.com and listen to him anytime you want to. And then it kind of comes back and says, well, oh, yeah, I think I made a mistake. So my opinion about AI is it's about 90% like you want to fix your car, truth, and 10% total propaganda. So I just wonder how you feel about that. And I also had another question about how do you feel about warring factions around the world, and how many are there, and can you mention any of them?
1: Okay, well, the first question is really easy. Yeah, that's exactly what artificial intelligence is designed to be, is to be a propaganda control mechanism over the information that we get. It's designed to filter information so that our opinions can be determined by algorithm. And it probably is going to succeed in that. And we can't stop it as long as those mechanisms are in the control of governments and large corporate structures over which we have no control. We will not be able to stop it just by talking about it or saying, oh, we don't like it. We have to change the leadership in those corporations and in those government agencies. And by the way, that can be done. I mean, after all, take a look at the fact that it has already been done. It took 100 years, but with our opponents deliberately and very intelligently moving it into and infiltrating corporate systems, and primarily through the banking and monetary funnels, but also politics through organizations that are out in the street there, and infiltration into political parties. People like you and me have done it on the other side. They have an opposite point of view. They're the collectivists. Well, we don't want to dirty our hands with organizational work. Oh, politics? Oh, I hate politicians. I would never go into politics. Boom, you know, that, what a stupid thing. You'd never go into politics so that you would be controlled by those who will. This is what we got to stop and think about. I'm merely here to tell you that the plan works. You can recapture control of your city council, your county board of supervisors. You can have influence over your sheriff. You can recapture control of the board of education. And once you have your communities all locked up with having some influence, some real influence in your political systems and in your social systems, now you're ready to worry about a candidate for Congress or the state assembly. And eventually you can move all the way up. But Americans are impatient. They want to say, well, who are you going to vote for president? You know, oh my God. By the time they even find out who's running it, the decision has been made. These candidates are carefully selected by collectivists, these large corporations I'm talking about. They're selected by the powers that be, and long before we ever know who they are. And so if we wait around and say, well, who's on the ballot to see who I can vote for? I mean, this is so stupid. We need to get informed. And more than that, we need to get active. So
0: I'd like to go back. On warring factions.
1: Yeah, I will come back. I want to finish this off getting back to George's, or rather the other question before this. It wasn't George that asked it. About... oh, now I'm losing my thought. Yeah, the factions is what I was thinking about. But getting back to what I was talking about, you see, when you get to be old like I am, you get confused. back to the question of the Red Pill Expo. That's what George was asking about. The whole purpose of the Red Pill Expo coming up in a few weeks, actually, is to talk about these very things and just discuss the mechanisms and the modalities, the strategies and the tactics where these things can be done, where you can regain influence to the point of effective control over your county board of supervisors. I'm telling you, I've seen it happen. I was part of one group where it happened. It happened quickly with less than 30 people working together and beat out a conglomerate, a huge corporate conglomerate that was spending over $50,000 in newspaper ads against us. Our little budget was about 3,000, and we whipped them 72% at the ballot.
0: It's amazing.
1: I won't go into further details because I don't want to embarrass anybody involved there. But I know it can be done, and I'm here to tell you it's easy. All we have to do is see how our opponents have done it and learn the lesson. There is a way to influence your political system, but you've got to have working boots on the ground. You can't just do it by sitting at your computer and sending emails to your friends. You've got to get busy in the local activities and go where the people are. All right, I've said that. If you want to know more, then be sure to come to the Red Pill Expo because we have the answer to that very difficult question.
0: All right, and we're going to come back in a moment with G. Edward Griffin and take final phone calls with him, author of The Creature from Jekyll Island and the soon-to-be-released book called The Human Manifesto.
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4: Fox News. I'm Deborah Valentine. Police allege a hate crime after two suspects opened fire, killing three people at the Islamic Center of San Diego Monday. Fox's Jonathan Hunt reports from L.A.
5: The teenagers, believed to be 17 and 19, then drove away from the scene and were found dead in their vehicle.
4: One of the victims, a security guard who exchanged gunfire with the suspects. Tuesday's planned military strikes on Iran are on hold. President Trump says America's allies in the Gulf asked him to pause the strikes because they feel they are close to a deal with Iran.
6: I put it off for a little while, hopefully maybe forever, but possibly for a little while, because we've had very big discussions with Iran. And we'll see what they amount to.
4: President Trump says serious negotiations are underway with Tehran over ending the current conflict. 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
19: Lows dip down to about 38 overnight under overcast skies with a chance of rain showers. Winds out of the northwest, 8 to 15 miles per hour. Daytime highs approaching 48 Tuesday. Cloudy skies expected. Lows dip down to about 32 Tuesday night, partly cloudy. And that's your forecast. I'm weatherology meteorologist Paul Frombly. Get the latest weather updates online at MinnesotaDailyWeather.com. Right now, 41.

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1: Next hour, we'll be talking about thriving with anxiety. Get ready for that. 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And we'll be back in a moment with G. Edward Griffin and take final calls with him on Coast to Coast AM. Have you signed up yet to become a Coast Insider? 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

0: George Norrie along with G. Edward Griffin. Let's take final calls. Let's go to Mike in Denver to get us started. Michael, go ahead.
1: Hey, George. Good morning. Thank you so much for taking my call.
0: Sure.
1: Thank you, George. And G. Edward Griffin, it is such an honor to speak with you. Thank you so much for your wealth of knowledge, and always look forward to hearing you on. And so something I kind of wanted to get your thoughts on, you know, following up on artificial intelligence in big tech, you know, I think you're absolutely right that it is kind of more or less shaping how people think, especially as we've kind of been seeing it getting more integrated into the school systems, you know, shaping how young people think. But I think also, even when it comes to the idea of big tech kind of wanting to implement things like a central bank digital currency, for example, like a national kind of cryptocurrency replacing the dollar, do you kind of see the collectivist culture kind of being more willing to conform to something like a central bank digital currency and kind of universal AI without any real concrete safeguards or guardrails in place to kind of, you know, measure how that's put out to people?
2: Yes, as I understand it, that's a great question. The overtone of the question is, how come people are not up in arms over this? They just seem to say, oh, I wonder what's coming. Tell me more about it, you know, without even questioning its value. I guess the assumption is that if it's being offered by those good bankers and those good politicians, it must be really good for us. But anyway, you're quite right to question what the role is between the use of AI and the acceptance of digital bank, digital currencies, bank currencies. And it's all part of this master plan of, I know it sounds extreme to say it, but I have to say it, this master plan of control for all of us, control over all of us, because the best way to control, in fact, probably the only way to control the entire population of any area, whether it's a local community or a whole planet, the only way you can totally control people is by controlling their economic endeavors between each other, because they can't live alone. They have to exchange services and goods from one person to the other in order to survive. And up until now in history, those transfers of goods and services between people so they can cooperate in their survival have been achieved by barter, and then finally by really good money like gold or silver, which has intrinsic value, and people can use it as a storehouse of value, and it's served very well. But once you take that away and you replace it with a digital currency, which means nothing, it means it's an impulse in a computer someplace. It doesn't physically exist, and you cannot possess it, and all of a sudden it's not yours because, well, first of all, it doesn't exist. It's just it's a word, you know. It's a unit. It's like the number seven. You can't put seven in your pocket. You can put $7 in your pocket, but you can't put seven tokens in your pocket if the tokens are not physical, and so forth. So the whole idea of changing from our money system to a tokenized system is insane to anybody that thinks that's true, because it means if they succeed in doing that, you will no longer have money. In fact, there will be no money. It'll be digital impulses in a computer, and it'll be controlled by somebody else. So who is that going to be? Whoever it is going to control you. Because they can switch off your money with a computer stroke. Type in the word N, the letters N-O, and all of a sudden somebody's monetary system, his whole savings disappear. So the idea that people are not in arms about that is very startling to me. And it's only because I think they don't really understand it. They think it'll just be another system and that there'll be little pieces of paper that they can carry around with them and that they can exchange physically, but that's not going to happen because that's not how digital systems work. And the other part of that is that in order to make that work and make sure everybody is forced into it with no escape hatches, you have to have a global digital system of identity so that nobody can access any service or any labor of any kind or any exchange of any kind.

0: without being identified and authorized to make the transaction, which is the other side of the control grid. So the two have to go together, and that's why we should be shouting for cash, never give up cash, because that at least is the last resort. If you have some of it, you can escape the controls of a control mechanism. You can go and buy yourself a gum, a stick of gum, or a steak dinner if you want to, if you got the money in your pocket. And if it's good money, like gold or silver, which has intrinsic value, it's all the better. So anyway, to answer your question, I'm not sure I have really answered it, except to say that, yes, people are not, in my understanding of your question, people are not alarmed by it. They're just sort of standing around saying, gee, I wonder what it's going to be like. And I think that's a horrible mistake. We should be fighting against it with every bit of our power.
1: Let's go west of the east of the Rockies. Nathan's with us in Orlando, Florida. Hi, Nathan.
2: Hey, how you doing? This is a great show. You guys are making people think. I got something that I'm willing to bet my life on. There's a lawyer, a well-known lawyer out here. I told her I will bet my retirement account against yours, and we'll make it a legal agreement. There is no electoral college in the Constitution. The 24th Amendment says that the electors are citizens voting for their fellow citizens. Article 68 and Federalist Paper 68 and Anti-Federalist both agree that the electors are citizen peers, voted for by their citizen peers. And all you got to say is, why'd you vote for that guy? Because it was my conscience. Get out of my face. And we have been on a track that takes us in a different direction than it would be. We don't even know what it would look like because we've never done it. But that is something that I've seen that's kind of like what your guest is saying tonight. We got a mindset that once it drops into the heart, you know, guess what? It's hard to change our mind.
1: I believe you're right, Nathan, and you'd probably win that bet. What do you think, G. Edward?
0: Well, I have to tell the truth. The whole truth and nothing but the truth, which is I don't know anything about that. But I'm going to find out before the sun goes down tomorrow.
1: He's ready to bet his pension.
0: Yeah, maybe I should take him up on it. I don't know. But he sounds like he knows what he's talking about. But I wouldn't be surprised, because the world is full of those surprises that you find out late in life sometimes that things you believed in so strongly all your life turn out to be myths, that they're lies, they're based on fraud. And it's a sad, sad thing to say, but that's the way the world really works.
1: Let's go to John in Wisconsin. Hi, John, go ahead.
3: Hello, George. Hello, G. Edward. Several brief comments, please. G. Edward makes excellent points. I want to give an oversimplified analogy to everything you've been talking about. Recently, I became single. Eventually, I will begin dating. I have learned that I should not date somebody because I need her. I should date her because I want her. And I think that's a huge part of our culture and the problems we have today. It's easy for us to stay in a miserable comfort zone rather than wanting to make a change. Needing something is short-lived. Wanting something changes culture. And my final comment is, I want everybody to purchase G. Edward's book and help change this culture. Thank you, and George, thank you for taking my call.
1: I should let you know, G. Edward, that he's not a wild bachelor. His wife just passed away, by the way.
0: Oh, yeah. Well, he made a good point, the difference between need and want. Boy, you could write a book on that, couldn't you?
1: You sure could. Next up, Gino's with us in St. Louis, Missouri. Hey, Gino.
4: Hey, George, please tell Glennis McCann she was right. My surgery, eye surgery today went really well. So thank
1: excellent,
4: you.
1: Excellent. Got that cataract, right?
4: I did, yes, and it came right out. I mean, that lady that did it, Dr. Chen out of Mercy Hospital, she did a great job.
1: Good for you.
4: Now, the reason I call is first, what does the G stand for? G. Edward? What does G stand for?
0: I'll tell you if you tell no one. It stands for George. Now, don't tell anybody.
4: I will not.
1: Right. And you and I are both from Detroit, G.
0: Yeah, I know.
4: Anyway, what I wanted to talk about is follow the money in the Straight Arrow Moves. Who's making the money out of this? And I think there's two people. First of all, the oil companies, the international oil companies based in the United States, because they're getting a lot of business right now. And secondly, I think the U.S. dollar is becoming the world trade currency again, of the dominant one, because just like Kissinger did in the 70s, when he went over to the Middle East and made that deal for oil for the U.S. dollar, I think now, because the strait is kind of closed, that a lot of the oil is going to be converted into U.S. dollars, and that's how the U.S. makes money out of it. Am I missing something, or is there somebody else making money here?
0: Well, I hesitate to speak too quickly while I'm thinking, still thinking about the meaning of your question. First of all, making the money. We need to define what money is in this case. If we're talking about dollars as being the money, who is making the money, that's a different answer, because the dollars are, I think, obviously they're losing their intrinsic value, and they're going to lose their value, psychological value, very soon, because it's being surrendered to other nations, you know, the BRICS nations. There are other standards that are coming into play, and it may be that the U.S. dollar can't be maintained much longer by the military. That's what really held it in place most of these years. So if we say money is dollars, then I'm thinking that maybe I would have to disagree with you. But if we think of money as being assets, things that have intrinsic value that people will want, even if it didn't work as money, you know, like gold or silver or food or ammunition or war goods or houses or automobiles, assets, physical assets that people want and need and so forth, and they can trade them among themselves either through the vehicle of money or just direct barter. If that's what we mean by money, then I have to say yes. So, but I think in the real world, if you're talking about money, you should think about real money, and that means we don't have any out there in the world at the present time.
1: First time caller, Jim in Wisconsin. Hi, Jim. Go ahead, sir.
5: Yes, sir. Yes, sir. George, thank you for taking my call. And I'd like to tell you, I listen to you every night. I want to ask if you could guess. I'm not a very good reader. I was in special ed all my life. But I read the Bible, and the Bible says that we should trust God and not man. And I have a problem understanding politics and what's going on in the world. And I pray every night that God would make peace in the world.
1: Where does God fit into this, G. Edward? What do you think?
0: Well, that's a vast question. I hate to always say the same thing, but we have to define words. Everybody has a different concept of what God is, and it goes into a theological discussion of whose God are we talking about, you know? But if we don't use the word God and we just talk about spirituality or the universe, the power of the universe, that intelligence out there, if we don't try and make God into looking like a human being, for example, and say, well, God is out there, maybe we are looking at him right now when we look at the stars, maybe we're looking at God, who knows? I personally don't believe that God has a visible appearance. So you get into trouble when you try to mentally imagine who is or what is God. But I think most of us believe in God, whatever that is, because we know that the complexity of existence cannot happen randomly without something, some force. Has to be something there bigger than we can possibly imagine, and we'll call that God. So if we could all agree on the word God, I think we could answer the question. But in general, I think what the question means is there something out there beyond human intelligence or human endeavor that is at play? And I think the answer is definitely yes, even though we may disagree with each other on some points of exactly how that God presents itself. We might never know. I mean, that's an endless debate. I don't even want to say that my view is the better one than somebody else's. But if we recognize that there is a force out there, an intelligence, a spirituality, something that's not physical, but something beyond our real imagination, I think we're making a wise choice. And to me, that's, I would answer with the answer, yes, in answer to the question, if that's how you define God.
1: G. Edward, take 30 seconds and tell people a little about the Red Pill Expo.
0: Oh, 30 seconds. Okay. You've got to come. Let's start with that. If you want to know more about the kinds of things we're discussing here, and especially if you want to consider becoming part of a large movement, a global movement around the world, to take back take back control of the power centers of society, take it away from the hands of collectivists and put it into the hands of individualists, and don't trust even the individualists because they're human beings, and if you're willing to devote some of your time and effort to it, we can cross the Delaware and we can win.
1: The website is redpillexpo.org. Up next, Thriving with Anxiety on Coast to Coast AM.

0: Hey, it's Rick. 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
4: Lows dip down to about 38 overnight under overcast skies with a chance of rain showers. Winds out of the northwest, 8 to 15 miles per hour. Daytime highs approaching 48 Tuesday. Cloudy skies expected. Lows dip down to about 32 Tuesday night, partly cloudy. And that's your forecast. I'm weatherology meteorologist Paul Frombly. Get the latest weather updates online at MinnesotaDailyWeather.com. Right now, 41.
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7: No new attacks for now. I'm Ted Lindner, Fox News. President Trump says he's holding off on a new wave of attacks on Iran. Fox's Jared Halpern with more from the White House.
8: A major attack on Iran was scheduled for today, President Trump says. But at the request of Arab Gulf leaders, those strikes are on hold.
9: And there seems to be a very good chance that they can work something out. If we can do that without bombing the hell out of them, I'd be very happy.
8: Over the weekend, the president warned Iran the clock is ticking and they better get moving fast or there won't be anything left of them. He now says while renewed attacks are postponed, he's directing the Pentagon to prepare for a full, large-scale assault of Iran on a moment's notice. At the White House, Jared Halpern, Fox News.
7: Five people are dead, including two teenage suspects after a shooting in a mosque in San Diego on Monday. Fox's Kristen Goodwin in L.A. with more.
10: San Diego Police Chief Scott Wall says a mother reported her teenage son missing Monday morning, telling officials she believed he was suicidal and he was with a companion.
11: She realized that she was missing weapons, multiple weapons. Her vehicle was missing.
10: Soon after, officials say two teenagers opened fire at the Islamic Center of San Diego, killing three men, including a security guard. The teens were found dead in a vehicle nearby with self-inflicted gunshot wounds.
11: Yeah, we are actively investigating this as a hate crime.
10: Wall says officials are serving search warrants that will continue into the days ahead. Kristen Goodwin, Fox News.
7: Police also noting a landscaper a few blocks away from the mosque was shot at but was not injured. And the Long Island Railroad strike in New York is now over. North America's largest commuter rail line, the Long Island Railroad, and the Metropolitan Transportation Authority announcing on Monday evening they've reached a new contract deal. Service is expected to resume at noon on Tuesday. 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
7: An infamous former Los Angeles police detective has died. Fox's Tom Graham with more.
15: He became a household name for his central role in the 1995 O.J. Simpson murder trial. Former LAPD detective Mark Furman has died after a battle with throat cancer. That's according to the chief deputy coroner in Kootenai County, Idaho. During the trial, Furman was a key figure after discovering a bloody glove at Simpson's estate. However, his credibility was tarnished after audio recording surfaced of him using racial slurs, including the N-word. He soon retired from the LAPD, but remained in the public eye as a true crime author and radio host. Furman was 74. Tom Graham, Fox News.
7: The U.S. Attorney for D.C., Jeanine Pirro, warning parents that could face liability for their children's actions. Fox's Kevin Cork with more.
16: If you're a parent in the D.C. area, you could be held legally responsible, perhaps even criminally responsible, for the actions of your children. That is the word from Jeanine Pirro, who is the attorney for the District of Columbia. She is warning parents in Washington, including those from Maryland and Virginia and the metro area, that they could, in fact, face charges under federal statutes for contributing to the delinquency of minors if they don't rein in their kids. A charge, by the way, that could earn offenders up to 6 months behind bars.
7: This after a video of a brawl at a Chipotle went viral on social media. Two people are dead, thousands displaced after a powerful earthquake struck southern China Monday. The 5.2 magnitude quake toppled buildings, triggered landslides, and disrupted train service in the Guangxi province. Authorities say more than 7,000 residents were evacuated. San Antonio Spurs taking game one of the NBA Conference Finals in the West, 122-115 over the Oklahoma City Thunder in double overtime. Game one of the Eastern Finals begins Tuesday night in New York as the Knicks take on the Cleveland Cavaliers. I'm Ted Linder. This is Fox News.
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4: Lows dip down to about 38 overnight under overcast skies with a chance of rain showers. Winds out of the northwest, 8 to 15 miles per hour. Daytime highs approaching 48 Tuesday. Cloudy skies expected. Lows dip down to about 32 Tuesday night, partly cloudy. And that's your forecast. I'm weatherology meteorologist Paul Frombly. Get the latest weather updates online at MinnesotaDailyWeather.com. Currently 40.
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1: Do you ever have any anxiety? What do you think of it? It's not a great feeling, is it? In a moment, David Ross Marin joins us to talk about his latest work, Thriving with Anxiety, and we'll talk about how you can live with it and make it work on Coast to Coast AM. 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

0: And welcome back, George Norrie, David Ross Merrin back with us, PhD, Chief Clinical Officer of the Lynx Network and an Associate Professor at Harvard's Medical School. A clinical psychologist, researcher, and author of Thriving with Anxiety, he is known for reframing anxiety as a driver of growth rather than a disorder to eliminate it. His clinical work spans individuals, couples, and families, and his teams have supported over 100,000 people. His work has been featured on Good Morning America, the New York Times, the Wall Street Journal, the Boston Globe, and he's been on our program a couple times. David, welcome back. How have you been?
1: Good morning. Nice to hear from you. How are you doing?
0: Good. I'm looking forward to this. This is a great subject.
1: Indeed. Makes me anxious.
0: You remember the movie Analyze This?
1: Sure.
0: With Robert De Niro and Billy Crystal? Tom does a hilarious. Great Robert De Niro when it comes to stress. Tommy, do it.
2: De Niro, but anyway, Billy Crystal, they're in the, I think it's the hotel, and he says, how are you handling your stress? And this good old mobster, big tough guy, kind of breaking down, going, I got a whole lot of stress. So that's it. It's not a very good De Niro, but that's kind of, you get the gist of what he said.
0: What is the difference between anxiety, panic attacks, stress, or is it all the same, David?
1: It's a great question. In fact, it's chapter one of my book, Thriving with Anxiety. I don't know if you set that up, but nicely done. Stress is when you are taking on too much or you have too much on your plate. If you have too much to do and not enough time, too many bills to pay, not enough money, that's going to give you stress. Anxiety is different. Anxiety is kind of like fear. Fear, you just kind of know what fear is to know what anxiety is. Fear is when you have a real threat, something really tangible and scary. You know, you're being held up or like there's a, you know, a scary dog which is chasing you down the street and it really might bite you. Anxiety is when it feels like there's a dog or it feels like there's a holdup or feels like there's something, but it's actually not there. So anxiety is fear when it's not real. And stress is when you got too much on your plate.
0: Where does the anxiety come from? Is it in the brain?
1: It's a great question. It comes because you're human. All people, all creatures, in fact, have anxiety. It's scary when they aren't.
0: Oh, I think we lost him. Let's get him back, Tommy. Get him on the phone if we have to. Right in the middle of talking with David Ross Merrin about anxiety, he's got 9 tools to make your anxiety work for you. And let me buzz through them real quickly for you. Knowing ourselves, accepting ourselves, transcending ourselves, knowing others, accepting others, transcend in relationships, knowing our limits, accepting our limits, and transcending our limits. Have you ever had a panic attack? If you have, you know what it's like. It's not a good feeling at all. And the anxiety, of course, is something else, too. It really is. How are we doing back there in the studio? Are you picking him up? Okay, we're going to try to get David on the phone. He has disappeared on us, and he was on Zoom, and his link just, poof, he was gone. Sorry about that. And at worst comes the worst. We will do open lines on anxiety tonight on Coast to Coast. As a matter of fact, I'm going to open up the phone lines right now just to be on the safe side, but we shall check. Well, I don't think that's him, Tom. Tommy, let me put you on for a second, would you? You have him?
2: Yeah, I'm right here. He's on the line.
0: Okay, David, we got your back?
1: Conversation was giving stress and anxiety to our phone lines. What can we do there?
0: We'll keep you on the phone. It's safer right now.
1: You got it.
0: Now, I was asking you the big difference between anxiety and a panic attack. And there is a difference, isn't there?
1: Well, panic is a form of anxiety. I was saying before, I'm not sure where you lost me, but anxiety is like fear, but the thing is that it's not real. Panic is also usually not real. It's not the, unless you're panicking because you're in a specific situation that's actually dangerous, and usually it's not. Panic is a form of anxiety.
0: And we were talking about, does it originate in the brain? And you were talking about that, then we lost you.
1: Okay, well, I'm going to go back to that.
3: everything originates in the brain in some regards. This very conversation is happening and mediated by our brains. We're interpreting it, we're hearing it, we're understanding what to do, we're thinking about it. So just because something happens with a with your brain involved, it's kind of like saying, like, you know, does muscle pain occur, you know, in your arm? Well, I guess technically, but, like, you know, that it's just the process by which it happens. Anxiety, though, is something that's really going to happen no matter what. It's not caused by that. It just happens. That's sort of where it occurs.
0: What does it have to do with dopamine, and what is that?
3: That's a good question. Dopamine is a neurotransmitter, and it is one of many neurotransmitters which works throughout your brain and does all sorts of different things. It changes your mind states. There are other neurotransmitters which are more implicated in anxiety. I would say GABA is one, which is more, but it's also related to dopamine. It's also related to, you know, epinephrine, which is a neurotransmitter and a hormone for that matter. And it's also, it's related to a number of different neurophysiological processes, whether they're chemical or whether they're anatomical. But you know, one thing that's very clear is that it's not always abnormal to have anxiety. It's not always a disease or a problem or a disorder. It's something that's really part of being a human being and being a creature on this earth.
0: But you claim we should be able to live with anxiety rather than get rid of it. How come?
3: That's exactly what I'm trying to say here. I think often when we talk about brain processes and brain states and neurobiology, what we're really trying to do is medicalize it. And what I'm trying to do here is convey that all aspects of life are mediated by the brain. And it doesn't mean that this conversation is a medical conversation. Well, similarly, anxiety isn't always a medical phenomena. If it's interfering with your life and it's making it debilitated, well, now we can talk about a disorder. But that's a very different conversation than saying that, well, this is a, you know, brain malfunction or dysfunction. The reality is you're going to feel anxious on that. Have you ever felt anxious? I mean, you know, most people have.
0: It's not a great feeling.
3: It isn't. And you know what? Neither is feeling tired. Neither is feeling hungry. Neither is, you know, feeling short on money or having trouble with a relationship. But all of these are very human parts of struggle. That doesn't necessarily mean that something's wrong. It just means that we are growing and moving and doing things and living through life, which has its challenges.
0: Now, David, are we over-medicated when we try to fight this?
3: I'll be honest. I think as a nation, we are. Now, I don't want to speak about individuals, and I think people listening to this, I want to be very cautious because some people need to be on medication, and they're not. In fact, I think a lot of people need to be on medication, and they're not, and they refuse to, and that's not a good thing. So, you know, I don't want to speak about individuals, but as a nation, we are definitely over-medicated. I mean, you're talking about, you know, hundreds of millions of prescriptions for anti-anxiety medication with, you know, which is, you know, vast proportions of the population. So there is something wrong, I believe, in the way that we are handling anxiety as a whole, as a society.
0: David, I tend to be a supplement freak, so I've studied a lot of supplements and what they do, and there's amino acid supplements, GABA, which you just mentioned, there's L-theanine, there's tyrosine, and it all is supposed to help with anxiety. What do you think of those natural supplements?
3: It's a great question. I think we are, as a nation, as a society, hellbent, pardon me, on trying to get rid of our anxiety. And if that approach, including supplements, whether they're, you know, from pharmaceutical or nutraceuticals, or whether it's over the counter or something you get from a naturopath, whatever it is, if our intention is to eliminate all anxiety from your life, I got news for you, George. I'm not sure that's the right approach. But if your intention is just to take things down a little bit, that way you can handle life a little bit better, and, you know, you're not so anxious about your anxiety, but you want to just make things a little bit easier for you, then, you know, maybe it works. Maybe there's a use case in such a situation.
0: In your book, Thriving with Anxiety, David, you talk about 9 tools to make your anxiety work for you. Want to buzz through them real fast for us?
3: Sure, I'll do better for you. I have a 4-step summary, which I've been working on recently, which summarizes the entire book in just 4 steps. Do you want to hear them?
0: Yep.
3: great. Step one, when you feel anxious, identify what you're anxious about. Most times when people feel anxious, they distract themselves. They don't think about it. They look at their phone. They do anything they can to get their mind off of their anxiety. Well, step one means stop and think, what is making me anxious? And if you can't do that right then and there, well, then find a time within 24 hours to stop and identify, step one, identify what it is you are feeling anxious about. You got step one?
4: Got it.
3: Identify. All right. Step two, you want to hear this one? This one's going to change your life.
0: Fire away.
3: It's to share. Talk to someone else about your anxiety. Open up from the heart and speak about it. And George, you know the crazy part? You can share it with anyone. You can even share it with me and call me up. Let me know how anxious you are. People do it all the time. It's a lot of fun. But seriously, as long as you get it out of your heart and into someone else's ears, have them listen to you, validate, say, hey, you know, that makes sense that you feel that way. You know, that's a nice person, obviously, you know. That makes a huge difference to us because it creates anxiety creates a connection with another person as opposed to keeping us anxious and alone and isolated. It breaks the loneliness epidemic. You know what I'm saying?
0: Mm-hmm. What about right. Number three?
3: Step two is share. Step three also will change your life. Step three is to embrace. Embrace your anxiety. Do you know what that means?
0: Tell me more.
3: It means do things that make you feel anxious intentionally. You know how you go to the gym and you push against that physical stress in order to build your resilience and to build your capacity for more? Well, anxiety is the same way. When it happens, let it ride and push forward by doing at least one thing at least once per week that makes you feel anxious in order to build your emotional resilience. As long as it's safe, do it. George, you can do this?
0: Of course.
3: Okay, great. And you ready for step four? This is the hardest one.
0: All right.
3: Okay, we've identified, we have shared, we have embraced. Now it's time to let go. And when we let go, we go back to step one and we recognize we ain't in control. And to actually embrace and tolerate uncertainty and our lack of control and our vulnerability as human beings and to lean into that and actually let go of control. That's what I'm working on myself, my friend. That's a hard one, but it works.
0: David, why does it seem that slow, deep breaths also tend to help out?
3: Slow and deep breaths often distract us, and they're helpful with stress because they can help us to recalibrate. When it comes to anxiety, one thing it does is sometimes it distracts us and it doesn't take our mind onto it. I don't think it's any of those four steps, so... if that's what's happening, not such a fan. But if it allows us to lower our stress level so that we can finally identify it and share it and talk about it, then great. Yeah, then I'm all for those deep breaths.
0: We'll take calls with you next hour. If anybody has had a panic attack or an anxiety attack, share your story with us. And how long do they last, David?
3: Good question. The lowest, a typical amount of time for a panic attack, believe it or not, is less than 10 minutes. Usually they're over in 2 or 3 minutes. The longest I've ever seen somebody panic for, how long do you think it is? What would you guess?
0: The longest? Oh, I would say at least a couple days.
3: No way, never. The longest I've ever had someone panic attack in any of my offices ever in 25 years is 90 minutes.
0: That's it?
3: That's it. I've never seen more. I'm not saying it doesn't happen, but I've never seen it.
0: What makes it go away?
3: It goes away on its own. Your body will naturally calm you down. You just have to stop fighting it. If you let go, it goes away. You have your neurotransmitters that actually will stop panic even before it starts. You just have to let them happen.
0: Can you feel it coming on?
3: Beforehand? That's actually a great question. Most times people feel panic out of the blue, or they say they feel panic out of the blue. Once you identify more and you learn to be more aware of it, you actually can see it coming. But usually what brings people into the office is those out of the blue panic attacks. I don't know why I'm panicking, you know, that kind of thing. So most people will say no, but over time you can learn.
0: Let me ask you a question about deja vu. You know what that is.
3: I do.
0: Does that fall into the same circumstances as anxiety and panic attacks? It's a different feeling, When I get them, after it's done, I feel somewhat euphoric about it. It's weird, but it's like a funny little feeling that you just feel giddy.
3: I love what you're saying. The emotions are intended to help us. They're not your enemy. And deja vu is, in some ways, when your mind is tapping into something that's beyond the facts, right? It's like, hey, I've been here before. I've felt this before. There's something odd here. It's actually your feelings which are showing you a direction and what to do in that circumstance. Anxiety is somewhat similar because, you know what? People get anxious for a reason. That's why you got to identify what's at the root of it.
0: A lot of people get nervous from a lot of different things. I'm going to use an example for myself that I don't get nervous when I do live stage shows. I love going out in front of a live audience. The place is packed. People are cheering and clapping. And I don't get nervous. But there are a lot of people I know, David, who are behind stage, and they got the butterflies. They just can't do it. Why is there a difference? Why can somebody like me go on stage and like it and have fun, and other people are shaking like a leaf?
3: Firstly, I think the public speaking anxiety, you got to know a lot of people will say that they would prefer to die than to get on stage in front of a group of people. So, you know, public speaking anxiety is very, you know, very significant for many people. And I, too, you know, I also like getting on stage. But I don't know about you, George. I didn't. I initially was actually quite afraid of, you know, being up there. And I don't know about you, but, like, you know, I had to prepare for it and face those fears over and over again until I became more resilient. I took my step three and turned it into something. Were you naturally just comfortable in front of an audience? Or
0: yes, my parents helped develop me as a little baby. They had me in front of an audience of family members and family gatherings telling jokes and stories when I was like 4 years old.
3: I remember being anxious.
0: And I'd get the reaction. They'd clap, they'd laugh, and it was just really cool. I liked the feeling.
3: Your parents did you a great favor by not, you know, sort of saving you from any nervousness that you might have had and encouraging you to get up there. And that's probably why you're so confident today. I wish more parents would do that and encourage their kids to do things that are challenging. And actually, you know, a little bit risky. It is a risk when you stand up in front of a group, isn't it?
0: Now, back to the panic attacks next to nervousness. What generally is the trigger for a panic attack?
3: Great question. Usually, it's the symptoms themselves. We start to feel a panic attack coming on, and we get nervous. Oh, no, this is a heart attack. Oh, no, I'm going crazy. Oh, no, something wrong is happening. My body shouldn't be reacting this way. Oh, no, I'm going to crash my car. And usually none of those are the case. You know, typically it's not anything actually dangerous. And if you believe it or not, I've never seen someone crash their car while having a panic attack, ever. Not once. I haven't even heard of that happening. So people often misinterpret their anxiety as having a negative side to it, which is exactly what creates panic response.
0: David, we're going to take a short break and come back and chat more. His book is Thriving with Anxiety, 9 Tools to Make Your Anxiety Work for You. 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
4: Fox News, I'm Ted Lindner. A deadly shooting at the San Diego Islamic Center Monday in which three people were killed, plus the two gunmen from self-inflicted gunshot wounds. Police investigating the attack as a hate crime. San Diego Mayor Todd Gloria saying,
5: "My heart is with every person that is impacted by this horrific tragedy. No one in our city should live in fear because of their identity, their faith, or their place of learning."
4: No one in a school at the center was harmed. President Trump calling up a planned attack in Iran at the request of Arab Gulf states, saying serious negotiations are underway. Fox's Ashley Webster reporting the regime's closure of the Strait of Hormuz having a massive impact economically.
6: The logjam of stranded vessels continues in the Strait of Hormuz, with the global economy taking a $14 billion hit. Every day, it remains closed.
4: And the San Antonio Spurs take game one of the NBA Western Conference Finals, 122-115 over the Oklahoma City Thunder in double overtime. 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
19: Lows dip down to about 38 overnight under overcast skies with a chance of rain showers. Winds out of the northwest, 8 to 15 miles per hour. Daytime highs approaching 48 Tuesday. Cloudy skies expected. Lows dip down to about 32 Tuesday night, partly cloudy. And that's your forecast. I'm weatherology meteorologist Paul Frombly. Get the latest weather updates online at MinnesotaDailyWeather.com. Currently 40.

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1: We'll take calls next hour with David as we talk about anxiety, thriving with anxiety, so jump aboard. 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
4: Whether it's physical activity, obesity, diet, smoking, low on hormones, stress, sleep disorders, or your age can be supported by reducing inflammation and aiding the body to heal itself appropriately. 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

0: And welcome back, George Norrie, along with David Ross Myron, as we talk about his book, Thriving with Anxiety. David, have you ever had a panic attack or an anxiety attack?
1: Yep, I've had two.
0: And it just, what, came on and went away, or what happened?
1: Well, in both cases, they were acute. It happened not out of the blue. It happened when, one is when I was actually taking an exam. It was a big exam I was taking. I was about, how old was I, 19 or so? I was not prepared, and it just sort of enveloped me, and I sort of stood up and felt a little woozy, and I didn't know what was happening. I mean, I kind of did. And, took a bit of a break, took a bit of a breather, and I went back. And that was actually one of the days that I decided to go into psychology, believe it or not. So it ended up being a big blessing. How about that?
0: The feeling of anxiousness is tied into what?
1: It's tied into the fact that you are human. There are sometimes that you will feel overwhelmed. There are sometimes when you will feel enveloped by the feelings of anxiety.

0: that the idea is that brain states are occur because of a coming together of different issues in the brain or different things happening at once. The brain is a very sophisticated piece of machinery, very sophisticated. It's not like the heart, which is fairly simple. It either beats or doesn't. There's, you know, electrical impulses, and it's either moving. There's even there's four chambers. But in the brain, there are so many different chemicals and structures and functions. And what you're really looking at there isn't just one thing that signals it or creates it. It's the coming together of about 15 different things in the moment which creates those experiences. It's actually quite remarkable how sophisticated our brains are.
1: David, would these episodes mean there's something wrong with the brain physically?
0: This is exactly my point. I will tell you, George, do you know how many times I have met somebody who had an anxiety problem and it was caused because of literally a pathology in the brain, like a tumor or something really, really like pathophysiologically wrong? Do you know how many times I have seen that in my entire career? In 25 years, my teams have seen over 100,000 people. Take a guess how many times I have seen literally a tumor or something like that which is causing anxiety.
1: Zero.
0: It's not zero, but it's like twice.
1: That's almost zero.
0: Pretty much. It's we diagnose and misunderstand anxiety as a disorder and as a disease far more than it is. Now, that's not to say, I want to be clear, when people are disabled or not able to function because of their anxiety, they need professional help. Okay, I'm not saying it's all normal, it's all healthy, it's not. Sometimes it really does get the better of us. But that even that doesn't mean that something is wrong with the brain. It means that there is a process which is behavioral and emotional and a lot of different factors that go into even an anxiety disorder.
1: When some people have this feeling coming on them, what immediate steps should you take to get rid of it, or should you get rid of it?
0: I'm not sure you should. I think accepting, here, you know what you can do? Here's one thing you can do in the moment. Count. Count how long it takes and just observe it. Just notice how long you feel anxious for and see. I bet you, usually it's not 90 seconds. If you just accept it and don't fight it and start counting numbers, you probably won't get to 80 or 90 before it starts to die down.
1: And again, the feeling between anxiety and a panic attack, are they separate or somewhat related?
0: Panic is one type of anxiety. There are other types of anxiety. Sometimes people have anxiety about social situations. We were talking before about performance anxiety or public speaking anxiety. Sometimes people are anxious about specific situations like dogs, like being in front of dogs or animals or snakes or spiders or being on planes. That's a very common one, plane anxiety, flying anxiety. There are other anxieties which are more sort of generalized anxiety disorder, where people worry about the future, about climate change, about aliens, about money, about all sorts of issues, about health. When we're talking about panic, that's one type of anxiety, just like all of those other ones that we talked about, that I just mentioned.
1: David, years ago, I had to do an MRI, and they put me in this tube where the top of the tube was about an inch above my nose. I felt like I was encased in a coffin. And I have to tell you, I lasted in that thing about 10 seconds. And they give you a little button to squeeze if you need to get out. And they put me in there. And 10 seconds later, I'm in this tube. And I'm squeezing this button to get out. I mean, I was freaking out. I've never felt that kind of feeling before. It was awful. What happened to me?
0: It's called claustrophobia, my friend, and you are in very good company. A lot of people don't like being in enclosed spaces. They like to be in open places, being, you know, having room, having the capacity to do things. Do you get, in general, when you're, you know, in an enclosed space, do you get a little uncomfortable?
1: No, not really. I mean, I'm good on elevators and all kinds of things, but that tube, I couldn't handle that.
0: Okay, so if it's really tight, then you can't do it. But aside from that, you're usually pretty good day to day. What were you afraid would happen?
1: I just felt suffocated. I mean, it just felt so bizarre. You look up, and you're an inch away from the top of this bottom thing, whatever it was, looking down on you.

0: Your whole body's in this tube. Now they have open ones.
1: Right.
0: Where you can look out and stuff like that. You know, I was lying on my back, looking straight up to the top of a tube, which was an inch above my nose. I freaked out.
1: Yeah, it's definitely uncomfortable. At the same time, you know you would not have run out of air, right?
0: No, I know deep inside I would have been okay. I wish I could have just closed my eyes and pretended I wasn't there and let them do their testing and get me out of there. But I just couldn't handle it.
1: Yeah, it's the kind of thing where you maybe would have been able to build up to it over time. It sounds like you went from like 0 to 100 in about a minute. They're just like, okay, get into this tube and here you go. And if you have trouble, then press the button. As opposed to, you know, sort of taking a week or two to get used to it. But you could have built up that strength to be able to do it. It just might have taken you a little bit more time.
0: And they give you a button, so they must have had this problem before.
1: Yeah, you're definitely not the first person to get freaked out in front of inside of an MRI, let me tell you.
0: Now, would you call that anxiety, panic attack? What was it?
1: That is anxiety, sure. It's exactly anxiety because it's a fear response without a fear stimulus. There's nothing really dangerous about the scanner, right? Nothing's going to happen. You know, you said it. Nothing's going to happen to you in there. There's plenty there. You're fine. But you're feeling anxious. You're having a fear response without a real, current, clear, and present danger. That is anxiety incarnate. And it's terrible, right? Doesn't it feel so bad?
0: It's awful thing. Did something happen to me years ago when I was a kid where somebody maybe tried to suffocate me or something?
1: No, not necessarily. Everybody has something that makes them anxious, my friend. You know, it doesn't mean that you're broken and doesn't mean something's wrong with you. It means that everybody has a button and that's yours. And that's fine. Most people are not, you know, they're not comfortable on stage. You know, you're okay with that, and other people are afraid of flames or dogs or whatever it is. Everyone's got something, though. Let me tell you, everyone's got something.
0: If I ever have to do another one again, how do I use your techniques to overcome that situation?
1: Great. First thing we're going to do is identify what you are really afraid of. Then you're going to talk to someone about it in advance and not just have it, you know, run into it. You have to take a little bit of time. Then you're going to build up your time, build up your capacity, rather, by embracing it little by little until you are actually ready. And finally, you're going to get into that scanner and let go and feel enveloped by the anxiety and not fight it and allow yourself to grow from the experience. Those are the techniques. It is not easy, but it is such a growth experience when we do it right.
0: I think the one mistake I made at that time was I should have asked them, how long am I going to be in this tube? Because when I was in there, my mental state felt like I was going to be in there like a day, when it could have been like 3 minutes.
1: It might have been, or maybe an hour. I mean, sometimes it's a little bit of time in there. It's definitely not comfortable. You know, I think a lot of people really don't like going in the scanner. I've had many patients who didn't get medical procedures, not only scanning. Sometimes people haven't been to the dentist in 3, 4, 5 years. They have cavities. They need a root canal because they feel so anxious. You know, sometimes it's not just a scanner. Sometimes it's something even more.
0: Wow. Well, we'll take calls with you next hour, David. Maybe somebody's gone through an MRI tube, and they can share their experience.
1: I'm sure.
0: Well, what would have happened to me had she not come to get me out of the tube when I squeezed the button?
1: It's a good question. If you voluntarily face your anxiety, if you embrace it with the intention of making it stronger, it could have transformed your life and helped you to grow. But if it's involuntary, if it's something you don't want, and you're like, I don't want to do this, and you really don't want to, it's forced upon you, well, that's not an ideal circumstance. That, you know, I don't think anything disastrous would have happened. That's an unpleasant circumstance, and it can make you more nervous to face your anxiety in the future.
0: I actually was embarrassed when I came out because, you know, I screwed up their test and everything else, but I mean, I just freaked out.
1: Yeah, you know, I think that's part of anxiety. Often people carry a lot of shame, and they say, hey, what's wrong with me? Why do I feel this way? And my answer is very simple. Nothing. You're human. Everybody has something that makes them anxious. Everyone's got an Achilles, you know? No one's perfect. Even Superman has his kryptonite, right? So, like, what makes you think that you wouldn't get anxious about anything?
0: The next day, I had to fly, and I'm sitting in the plane, and this hit me for just a couple seconds. It went away really fast. I'm looking at the top of the plane from the inside, and you know how it's built like a tube, right? With seats, with seats on both sides. It hit me for just a split second. Oh my God, we're doing this again. And then it went away right away. But
1: I'm glad it went away. Often what happens is when people start avoiding a certain situation, they avoid the next situation, and then the next situation, and then the next one. You know, imagine had you gotten off of that plane, your life could have actually taken a turn. You might have really become disabled or, you know, debilitated because of your anxiety. This is the step three of embracing, where we cannot let anxiety rule over us, and we have to surge against it and do what we got to do. Now, sometimes if it's really too much, okay, fine, then try again, or you try it again the next day, you find another way, but, you know, it's not necessarily right away. But you didn't let that. I'm glad that you stayed on that plane and you let it sit. That was a very smart thing to do.
0: Absolutely. Now, when you wrote Thriving with Anxiety, and you were on the program back about a year ago with me as we talked about it originally, that came out in 23, what was your impetus to write the book?
1: Yeah. During the COVID pandemic, at the beginning, I was terrified. I was really having a lot of anxiety, and I'll tell you why. I had 500 patients in my practice at that time, and I was very nervous that they weren't going to do well. In fact, they were going to start, you know, having decompensating and having a very significant time with their anxiety because, hey, the entire world was anxious, and here were all these patients who were already anxious going in, right? This is a very significant liability and potentially a clinical disaster. You would be anxious too, right?
0: Mm-hmm.
1: And it turned out, my friend, that those patients actually did extremely well. We did systematic research on them, and we found that patients who had come in for just one session prior to the beginning of the pandemic actually did better during the pandemic than a lot of people in the general public. How about that for a counterintuitive finding?
0: Well, that was a horrible situation for everybody. I remember being in a bank, and I was not 6 feet behind some individual who was in front of me, and mm-hmm. she went ballistic. She said, "You're supposed to be 6 feet away from me. Get away." And I might have been 5 feet. You know, 1 foot is going to make a difference. I mean, that was a rough time for a lot of people.
1: A lot of people, but if people had pre-existing anxiety, according to my data, they actually did better. They were less likely to freak out in the bank or freak out at anywhere else if they had anxiety and got sun services prior to the pandemic. How about that?
0: But you also say we should live with anxiety, right?
1: Well, that's why I found during those studies, that study clued me into something that is against what I've been taught my whole life. Anxiety can be a blessing. When we know what to do, when we have a certain perspective, it can actually help us to get through life even more than had we not had anxiety in the first place. That was what I realized in the early days of 2020.
0: By ignoring it, is that a technique or is that something we should not do?
1: That's not a good technique at all. You know, we shouldn't ignore any of our feelings. You were talking about deja vu before. You know, the mind is an incredible thing. Our feelings are incredible assets to us. They help us all the time. All of a sudden, when it's uncomfortable, then we should ignore it. I don't buy that. I actually think it makes it worse. In fact, I know it makes it worse. The more you ignore your anxiety, the worse it gets.
0: Where do people get your book, Thriving with Anxiety?
1: Anywhere books are sold, Amazon is usually the most common. And, also my website, drossmarin.com. I love to hear from people.
0: And you take emails through your website?
1: Sure, I have an assistant who helps me with them. You know, we got a lot of messages. But, you know, I do read the messages that come through.
0: What do your colleagues say about your work?
1: You know, I was initially kind of nervous because I'm standing up and saying anxiety can be a blessing. And I've found more and more that even folks within the Harvard system are saying, yeah, you know, not all anxiety is bad. Anxiety is part of the human condition. Now, don't get me wrong. Sometimes it is a debilitating, disordered issue and something that we have to deal with. And I'm the first to say that. But I think overall, you know, there is certainly a world in which our emotions, our anxieties are a positive thing. And I've been getting a fairly, I would say even very warm reception among my colleagues. And I'm very grateful to them for the support that I get.
0: All right. We'll come back and take calls with you in a moment. Our special guest, David Rossmarin, as we talk about his book, Thriving with Anxiety. Share your story. Ask a question.
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2: Lows dip down to about 38 overnight under overcast skies with a chance of rain showers. Winds out of the northwest, 8 to 15 miles per hour. Daytime highs approaching 48 Tuesday. Cloudy skies expected. Lows dip down to about 32 Tuesday night, partly cloudy. And that's your forecast. I'm weatherology meteorologist Paul Frombly. Get the latest weather updates online at MinnesotaDailyWeather.com. Currently 40.
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5: A pause on attacking Iran. I'm Deborah Valentine, Fox News. President Trump is holding off on a new wave of attacks on Iran.
6: A major attack on Iran was scheduled for today, President Trump says, but at the request of Arab Gulf leaders, those strikes are on hold.
7: And there seems to be a very good chance that they can work something out. If we can do that without bombing the hell out of them, I'd be very happy.
6: Over the weekend, the president warned Iran the clock is ticking and they better get moving fast or there won't be anything left of them. He now says while renewed attacks are postponed, he's directing the Pentagon to prepare for a full, large-scale assault of Iran on a moment's notice. At the White House, Jared Halpern, Fox News.
5: 5 people are dead, including 2 teenage suspects, after a shooting at a mosque in San Diego, California. Fox's Kristen Goodwin in Los Angeles has details.
8: San Diego Police Chief Scott Wall says a mother reported her teenage son missing Monday morning, telling officials she believed he was suicidal and he was with a companion.
9: She realized that she was missing weapons, multiple weapons. Her vehicle was missing.
8: Soon after, officials say 2 teenagers opened fire at the Islamic Center of San Diego, killing 3 men, including a security guard. The teens were found dead in a vehicle nearby with self-inflicted gunshot wounds.
9: Yeah, we are actively investigating this as a hate crime.
8: Wall says officials are serving search warrants that will continue into the days ahead. Kristen Goodwin, Fox News.
5: Shots were fired at a landscaper a few blocks away from the mosque. However, that person was not injured. 6 states holding primaries today ahead of the November midterm elections as control of Congress hangs in the balance. Alabama, Georgia, Idaho, Kentucky, Oregon, and Pennsylvania holding primaries today. There's a fierce battle for an open seat in Alabama with 7 Republicans vying for Tommy Tuberville's seat as he's running for governor. 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
5: An infamous former L.A. police detective has passed away.
13: He became a household name for a central role in the 1995 O.J. Simpson murder trial. Former LAPD detective Mark Furman has died after a battle with throat cancer. That's according to the chief deputy coroner in Kootenai County, Idaho. During the trial, Furman was a key figure after discovering a bloody glove at Simpson's estate. However, his credibility was tarnished after audio recording surfaced of him using racial slurs, including the N-word. He soon retired from the LAPD, but remained in the public eye as a true crime author and radio host. Furman was 74. Tom Graham, Fox News.
5: The U.S. Attorney for Washington, D.C., Jeanine Pirro, is warning parents they could face liability for their children's actions. Fox's Kevin Cork reports from Washington.
14: If you're a parent in the D.C. area, you could be held legally responsible, perhaps even criminally responsible, for the actions of your children. That is the word from Jeanine Pirro, who is the attorney for the District of Columbia. She is warning parents in Washington, including those from Maryland and Virginia and the metro area, that they could, in fact, based charges under federal statutes for contributing to the delinquency of minors if they don't rein in their kids. A charge, by the way, that could earn offenders up to 6 months behind bars.
5: This after video of a brawl at a Chipotle went viral on social media. The three-day Long Island Railroad strike in New York is now over. North America's largest commuter rail line, the LIRR, and the Metropolitan Transportation Authority have reached a new contract deal. Service is expected to resume at noontime today. New York's Governor Kathy Hochul announced that the two sides reached a fair deal. She did not share specifics. Two people dead, thousands displaced after a powerful earthquake struck southern China early Monday. I'm Deborah Valentine. This is Fox News.
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2: Cloudy overnight with a chance for showers. Lows around 38. Northwesterly winds 8 to 15 miles per hour. Cloudy Tuesday. Chance of rain showers. High of 48. Lows level off around 32. Tuesday night. Chance for showers. And that's your forecast. I'm weatherology meteorologist Paul Trombley. Get the latest weather updates online at MinnesotaDailyWeather.com. Currently, it's 39 degrees.
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1: In this hour, we'll take your calls with David Rossmarin as we talk about anxiety, panic attacks, share a story, ask a question, and we'll be right back with you and him on Coast to Coast AM. 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

0: And welcome back, George Norrie, along with David Ross Maron. Ross Maron is one of the great PhD psychologists out there today. His book is called Thriving with Anxiety. David, does anxiety and panic attacks hit different age brackets differently?
1: Good question. Younger people are substantially more likely to have significant anxiety than older adults.
0: Why is that?
1: I don't think it's because of age. I think it's because of the generational effect. We are teaching younger individuals that anxiety is something you cannot handle. Now, older adults have been through generally more, you know, sometimes the world wars, you know, the Great Depression, although that's less common these days, that's already pretty far in the past. But challenges with throughout the 20th century and, you know, in this generation, there's, you know, we're dealing with a lot more electronics. We're dealing with a lot more things being at your fingertips. We're dealing with a lot more wealth in the world. And that is actually a risk factor for higher levels of anxiety, believe it or not.
0: It's fascinating. How about social networking? Does that contribute to it?
1: You mean social media?
0: Yeah.
1: Yeah, very significantly. Jonathan Haidt has written extensively about this and made a very compelling case, I believe, to say that there's actually a causal effect between the amount of social media used among teenagers, especially, and especially teenage girls, and the amount of anxiety that they experience.
0: Can you weigh or predict who is more susceptible to a panic attack or anxiety attack?
1: It's a great question. There's a factor that I came across in my studies called anxiety sensitivity. Anxiety sensitivity. Do you know what that is?
0: I do not.
1: It's when you're sensitive to the anxiety. It turns out to be a greater predictor than the anxiety itself. When people are upset, when they feel anxious, that's the worst thing. It's not even the amount of anxiety that they have. Sometimes people come in and their anxiety isn't very high, but they're very sensitive to it. They're very obsessed by it. That's what makes all the difference. Sometimes people come in with high anxiety, but they're like, oh, I'm actually okay. And those people obviously are struggling, but it's much easier, much, much, much easier to deal with.
0: Do you find that people who are more happy and go lucky are less prone to these attacks?
1: Yeah. I think that it's hard to find, you know, young adults who are happy and go lucky these days. You know, people are really get bent out of shape and comparing themselves to others and being worried about their future and not having a sense of connection to anything, you know, greater or to communities. You know, these are really systemic issues that are affecting the world today.
0: Do world events affect people too?
1: Sure. And the more anxious you are, the more you're going to take them to heart and to be upset about them. You know, one of the things with world events, though, I strongly and firmly believe this, is that the message is that we need to let go a little bit, a lot, in fact, and understand what's in the limits of our control. I mean, how much geopolitical influence, even the great George Norrie, how much do you have, let alone someone like me?
0: I can't control the world.
1: Well, we can try, right? But we're going to fail, and I think that's kind of the point. There's not a whole lot we can do about a lot of the things, and that means we need to let go and focus on what we can do and what we can control, like our relationships or the choices that we make day to day, as opposed to trying to, you know, play God.
0: The medications that some people do take, the benzos, what do they do to the brain?
1: Benzos. Benzos flood GABA. So that's a way of calming down anxiety right away, immediately. And I'm not a huge fan of that, unless obviously if it's medically prescribed and needed, then that's one thing. But I do think we overprescribe benzos. Benzodiazepines, Ativan and Klonopin and Xanax and Valium. Do you know how many prescriptions are provided by American pharmacies on an annual basis? This is for a population of approximately 350 million. Take a guess how many prescriptions are filled on an annual basis by American pharmacies, my friend.
0: It's got to be astounding. Billions of dollars worth.
1: 150 million prescriptions.
0: Gosh.
1: Incredible. It's an incredible number, and it really speaks to our societal approach to dealing with anxiety. Now, when people need benzodiazepines, they must be on them, and I am the first person to say that. And I think most people are, when they are prescribed them, it's the first thing that, well, you have anxiety, you got to get rid of it, something's wrong, as opposed to let's figure out how to deal with this and actually, you know, turn it into a strength and find a pathway forward to help you to become more human and more connected.
0: If you had a choice, would you rather take a natural supplement than a medication?
1: Good question. I don't have a problem with taking a prescribed medication, prescription medication, as opposed to something that's a nutraceutical. The question is why? You know, is my intention to get rid of all my anxiety? Well, I'm going to lose that fight. If the intention is just to take it down a notch, that way I can function a little bit better day to day, I'm not sure it matters what I take.
0: You ready for calls? They're lining up for you.
1: Can't wait. My favorite part of the show.
0: Let's start with Eric in Nevada City, California. Hello, Eric. Go ahead.
2: How you doing, George?
0: Good, buddy. Thank you.
2: You know, I'm completely opposite of you when it comes to, that you freaked out in the tube.
0: You like it?
2: No, the most comfortable I ever really felt. I mean, it doesn't bother me in the MRI, but I was buried in the sandbox by my brother and cousin when I was like five. And we had a board over my face, so I had a hole to get air. But I swear it was like I was in my mother's arms. It was the most comfortable I ever felt. But anyway, I wanted to say to your guest, what was his name again?
0: David.
2: David. You think I could remember that? I know a lot of Davids. I get anxious sometimes. And it comes with a hollow feeling inside my my stomach, but it's usually when I'm planning on going somewhere or doing something. And I know that's my instinct talking to me, because every time I've ignored it, the day was a disaster. For instance, I was supposed to go down to the Walmart in Rockland, and I woke up with that feeling one day, and I called the gal that was going to go with me and said, look, we're not going to go till tomorrow. Something ain't right. And I was listening to the new news, and there was a huge wreck at the turnoff down there. So I'd have either been in the wreck or stuck in 98-degree weather with no air conditioning in my car. So I think it's my instincts from growing up in the mountains is why I feel that way, and it helps. I mean, real anxiety is only when I've got something figured out in my head, and this happens to me on occasion. And then when I say it, it comes out completely wrong and doesn't sound right at all. And sometimes I hurt people's feelings, and I don't even realize it till later on. And then I get really anxious and angry with myself that it happened.
0: Your thoughts, David?
1: I think this is a great... Firstly, thanks so much for calling in. It's really great to hear. This is always the first favorite part of the show. What you're saying is so important. What you're saying is that your anxiety is not a disease and it's not a pathology. In fact, sometimes it helps you in your life. And guess what? You know, that's what it's for. Our emotions are not our enemies. And we've been taught that we have to, you know, medicate all feelings of negativity away, as opposed to understanding that sometimes it's there. I remember working with a CEO years ago. She was feeling really anxious for a big deal. And really anxious. And initially, I just pushed her. I said, well, let's just go ahead. You know, the deals are anxiety-provoking. And she just couldn't shake it. And I said, you know what? Maybe it's a sixth sense. Maybe something's happening here. And she looked into the deal, and it turned out the people she was going to sign this with, her entire company, they turned out to be dishonest. And she was picking up on it. Her feelings were picking up on it before her mind even registered. So, you know, the emotions are very important for us in decision-making. And I'm not saying you should always give into it. But if you have a healthy perspective with your anxiety and you're not trying to get rid of all of it, it's your best friend, and I'm glad to hear that you're making it your friend in your life. It's a real, you know, it's a real blessing to you, and it's really wonderful to hear.
0: Sometimes, David, the feeling of anxiousness is kind of euphoric as well. How is that?
1: Well, that's because it comes from adrenaline. Adrenaline is the fight or flight response, and we feel anxious, and excitement is mediated by the same chemical, by the same hormone. And it's also a neurotransmitter. Adrenaline is what gets us excited before a performance, excited before a meet, excited before a conversation, and it's also what makes us feel anxious. So it's the same exact feeling. There's only one difference. You know what it is?
0: What is that?
1: Anxiety is when you fight against it, and adrenaline is when you say, bring it on, I love it.
0: Interesting. And there's a fine line there, too, isn't there?
1: Sure. I mean, the biggest factor, you know, if you go up a roller coaster, you get your, you know, your stomach starts to drop, and then your heart starts to beat, and you have trouble, you know, a little bit short of breath, and you're like, ah, but you're leaning into it, and you're saying, yeah, let's do this. You're letting go, and that's where that fourth step is really gold, where you actually lean into the anxiety and don't let it, you let it take you for a ride. You actually let it take you for a ride, and that's where the magic happens.
0: I saw a video of a roller coaster on YouTube today, and I said to myself, there is no way I could have fun on something like that.
1: I'm sure you let go in other ways. It doesn't have to be a roller coaster. The point is not to fight it and to lean into it. And, you know, I think we all have our ways of doing that.
0: Let's go to first-time caller Paul in Denver, Colorado. Hey, Paul, go ahead.
3: Hey, guys. How you doing? Good talking to you.
0: Thank you, sir.
1: Good morning. Good morning.
3: I'm having this anxiety thing just by calling this show and talking to you guys.
0: You're fine.
3: When you do this, you can feel yourself, you know, and your breathing gets all weird, and you know you're crackling, and you're trying to get the point across, and you're just so excited and so anxious that you sound like a darn maniac trying to speak, you know, and that's one of the things that I'm dealing with. You know, I know that people like me out there, and to get up, I've never done it. I'm 72 years old. I've never gotten in front of a crowd of people and spoke because I worked myself up so much beforehand that I get up there and I tell myself, okay, I'm going to start out with a real low voice, you know, because all of a sudden my emotions and my stuff starts to gather. And by the time I'm done talking, my voice is 5 octaves higher, and I can't even get out a word, you know? And I'm like, oh, my God, you know, and I'm doing it now. It's like, shoot, my heart rate's up, and it's knowing that, you know, thousands of people are hearing me now on the George Norrie Show. And
0: Paul, millions of people. Millions.
1: Yeah.
3: Yeah, millions, you know? So thanks a lot. That just upped my heart rate too. But anyway, so I got my bottle of water, and I'm talking to you guys, and it's you know, this doing this right now is you know, I think helping me with my anxiety, because
1: of course it is. You're doing great. This is exactly what you should do, and I'm so glad that you're, you know, actually sharing this live in front of this incredible audience. This experience of embracing your anxiety. You are doing step 3 right now.
0: Of those steps that you mentioned, David, should you do all 4?
1: Yeah, and we your guest just did it. He identified what he was afraid of. He shared it with us, and he shared it with millions of other people. And then he actually did it. And in fact, he actually let go, too. He just said, you know what? The hell with this. I'm 72, and I'm going to get on the air. And I'm just going to, you know, let it go with my voice. That was a real act of bravery that all of us just heard right now. That was an inspiring moment for the nation.
0: How easy is it for you to identify the issue, which is your number one step?
1: I mean, it depends on the person. Sometimes that's the hardest step. Often people just move and do whatever it is that they can to distract themselves from anxiety. I think that's what's happening with the youth today. I think people don't stop and take inventory of their feelings. They're so trying to anesthetize themselves with their devices to not think about what's going on in their minds and in their hearts. And it's so sad. People get disconnected from who they are. You know, the last 2 callers, they were both in touch with their feelings. It's just such a healthy, wholesome, great conversation. Here we are, you know, in the middle of the night, having these moments of connection. It's pretty amazing.
0: Let's go to Ruth in Maryland. Welcome to the show. Hi, Ruthie.
4: Hi, George and David. Thank you so much for taking my call. And David, I've had anxiety my whole life. I actually think that I was born with anxiety. I think I had anxiety before I even came out, while I was still in the womb. I had anxiety because I grew up in a very high, strong environment and domestic abuse. And I had talked to George about it before, about the domestic abuse. It was the opposite of your normal domestic abuse. It was my mother abusing my father and us. And George, you asked me a question a long time ago when I told you about that, and it totally slipped my mind. You asked me what would set my mom off, and I told you that it was usually something that somebody else did. It wasn't even us. But I totally forgot the one thing that would set her off, and she would start cussing and come after us and beat us if we coughed or sneezed. And we never did figure that one out. I mean, it was really bad. You'd had to hide your head in a pillow if you had to cough or sneeze. Mm-hmm. And anyway, but do you think that people can be actually born with anxiety when they in a real, grown up in a real stressful, high you know, environment like that?
1: 100%. Firstly, Ruth, I really appreciate you sharing some of your story, and I think it takes a lot of bravery and courage in order to do so, and in order to do so with anybody, especially a stranger and especially in public. So really, kudos to you. Secondly, you know, I want to say that with regards to your mom, she might have been responding to the noise, and it could be that she was just very stressed out by the noise, and she didn't know how to handle it, so she had to quiet things down in the house, and obviously it caused a lot of damage, and I'm really sorry that you went through that.
0: Or she's a germaphobic, David.
1: It could be. That's true. That's possibly too. It could be that she was nervous about the actual germs, or it could be that, because she said sneeze, though, cough or sneeze, so I was assuming it was a noise, but you're right, it could have been germs. Who knows what it was, but the point was she didn't handle it well, and I'm really sorry, Ruth. The third point, though, that I want to say is this. Yes, our environment does make a difference, and I could even hear your voice getting a little bit tense as you were talking about your mom, and this is many, many, many years later, and here it is. It still stays with you, and that makes sense. We carry our anxiety with us. But the more we can talk about it and share it with other people and then find a way to surge forward like you did tonight, that's really the pathway in order to create connection and resilience in our lives. And I'm just really happy that you were able to do that tonight. And I hope you continue to do it every single day going forward. So, yes, it makes sense you are more anxious because of the experiences that you had. But that's only your starting point. What matters is the next step and the end point. And I'm so glad that you are on a journey to get there.
0: How much of this happens by development of your parents, much similar to what you've been saying, when you're a kid? Do they have the power to form us?
1: Yeah. I mean, I think that, you know, children form in many ways in two stages. There's in utero, right, we form physically, and then emotionally and socially we form outside the womb, in the womb of the family, so to speak, and, you know, in the context of parents and perhaps siblings and community and whatever it is. We are social creatures, and we are definitely shaped by the emotional and behavioral responses of the people around us, especially our parents. So, yes, we very much are formed. But again, George, those are the starting points. That's where we start from. And just because somebody's had a tough enough upbringing doesn't mean that they can't move to the next step in their development, in their life. And somebody like Ruth is proof of that very concept.
0: We're going to come back and take final calls with David Ross Marin in just a moment. Thriving with Anxiety, when we come right back.
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7: News. I'm Deborah Valentine. Today's planned U.S. attack on Iran is on hold. President Trump says he's paused the military operations after America's allies in the Gulf asked him to pause the strikes because they feel they're close to a deal with Tehran. Fox's Ashley Webster reports from Tel Aviv.
8: The president warned that if a deal is not reached, he is fully prepared to go forward with a full large-scale assault of Iran on a moment's notice.
7: President Trump says serious negotiations are underway. Five dead, including two teenage sons, following what is being investigated as a hate crime-related shooting at a mosque in San Diego, California.
9: Police responded to the Islamic Center of San Diego, finding three men, including a security guard, fatally shot, and the teenage suspects dead in a vehicle nearby with self-inflicted gunshot wounds.
7: Fox's Kristen Goodwin reporting. Primary day in six states, Alabama, Georgia, Idaho, Kentucky, Oregon, and Pennsylvania. 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
13: Cloudy overnight with a chance for showers. Lows around 38. Northwesterly winds 8 to 15 miles per hour. Cloudy Tuesday. Chance of rain showers. High of 48. Lows level off around 32. Tuesday night. Chance for showers. And that's your forecast. I'm weatherology meteorologist Paul Frombly. Get the latest weather updates online at MinnesotaDailyWeather.com. Currently, it's 39 degrees.

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1: On our next Coast to Coast program, Professor James McKinney joins us to talk about the Big Bang. Did it happen? 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And then psychic Suzanne Wilson joins us to talk about the future, maybe even yours. 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
4: 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What am I going to eat next? 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

And welcome back, George Norrie, with David Ross Marin, as we talk about panic attacks and anxiety. His book is called Thriving with Anxiety. David, how many attacks or episodes would you consider to be a lot that happened to somebody?

0: because when it goes away, it just stops, doesn't it?
1: A lot of people tell me that after having a panic attack, after feeling super anxious, they actually have what you described as euphoria. They feel much better afterwards than they did even before the anxiety happened in the first place. And that's one of the, yet another blessing in some ways, of what happens when we allow ourselves to feel anxious. It can embolden us and strengthen us and give us a sense that, you know what, once we let go, we have a lot more inner peace.
0: What do you think causes deja vu? Why do we have that feeling that we've been in that state before?
1: I don't know. I think it's probably above my pay grade. My guess is that people, you know, the emotions are interesting, and human beings are complicated creatures, and, you know, I think we're also spiritual beings, and sometimes there's just phenomena that's beyond, like I said, beyond my pay grade, beyond our ability to understand. But all the more reason why we should be more accepting of our emotions instead of trying to control it. Sometimes when you let go of control, well, you end up having some really interesting experiences.
0: Let's go to the phones. Gary in Montebello, California. Welcome to the show. Hi, Gary.
2: Hey, George. How's it going?
0: Great.
2: I had a panic attack once. I thought I was going to die. That's the way it felt. I had no idea what was going on with me. And anyways, I called a friend of mine where I used to work. He's a supervisor. And he said, asked me where I was. I said, I'm at home. And he said, okay, just stay there. I'll call the paramedics. And so he did. And the paramedics came. They took all my vitals. Everything was normal. And so they had took me to the hospital, and they had determined I just had a panic attack. And ever since that time, it started to come on again a couple of times. But once I knew what it was, I knew how to fight it. I just disregarded it, just put it aside like it didn't exist. But that was so strange. It felt like God had left me, and I was all by myself, It was right after I retired.
1: Anxiety can certainly feel really real like that. You are not alone, I will tell you. About 1% of all emergency department visits nationwide are because of panic. Can you imagine that? 1 in 100 cases of people walking into an ER is because of a situation like yours. You're talking about over a million ER visits on an annual basis. But the truth is, you weren't alone. Everything was actually okay. There was nothing physically wrong with your body. It was just your emotions that were getting overwhelming. And I think that's in many ways the main message of anxiety. Just because you feel terrible, just because it feels like death, does not mean that the specter of death hangs over you. That's the nature of anxiety. It feels overwhelming. It feels terrible, but it doesn't mean that the end is near. It actually means you're fine and you have the capacity to handle that distress a lot more than you think you can.
0: David, is there a common denominator for a trigger for something like that?
1: Well, the physical symptoms, often I think what probably, Gary experienced was, oh my God, I shouldn't be feeling this way. Something's wrong with me. He called the paramedics, right? I'm going to die. This is exactly what I was talking about before. Anxiety sensitivity, that's the common denominator. When we are sensitive and upset by the fact that we feel anxious, we will do everything we can to get rid of it. And that actually makes the anxiety worse. Literally, the more we fight against our anxiety, the more our adrenaline spikes and the more physical symptoms we will experience. It's that simple.
0: Next up, let's go to Cornelius in Louisiana. Hello there, Mr. White.
3: Hey there, George and David. I was just talking to Tommy, and as good old Ruth got through, I didn't know that story about her, so I'm glad she got through with that. My anxiety, David, and I have studied sociology and psychology at Louisiana Tech University in Ruston, Louisiana, and Dr. Gary Stokely and Dr. Mary Livingston, but she's passed. I think he's still alive. My question for you, I have a high anxiety as the movie, I know y'all have seen that movie, about AI. And I've told George in the audience, I call it the Antichrist intelligence or the alien intelligence. And I read the Bible, and it seems like you have some biblical things. And I call it, like I said, the Antichrist intelligence. And you were saying how, and like these teens shooting up that

0: Rock, and then we had some teens in Austin shoot up a place, and George had spotlighted us. In Shreveport, Louisiana, we had a guy that was in the military that shot up all of his kids. And do you think that social media AI has a high anxiety thing? So thank you, George, and thank you, David. God.
1: Thank you very much. It's a great question. Listen, you know, as technology becomes more advanced, we are definitely dealing with higher levels of anxiety. There's no question about it. But I think the main issue is that the more we are interfacing with technology, the more we assume that we should not be feeling anxious or uncomfortable and that things should be predictable and, you know, always capable. The truth is we can't keep up with machines. We're human. But that's where our strength lies, not our weakness. The fact that, you know, AI exists, well, AI can compute things, but it can never be human. And that's something that we bring to the table.
2: And you bring it in a great way. Walter's with us, truck driving in Pennsylvania. Hey, Walt, go ahead.
3: Hey, George, how you doing?
2: Okay.
3: Good. Hey, Dave, I got a couple of questions about anxiety. One is anxiety also tied in with addictions that people try to control by using their addictions? And what about hypertension?
1: And hypertension. Great questions. Firstly, thanks for calling from the road. Really appreciate it. It's always great to hear from truckers during the show. Addictions. Yeah, I have never met someone with addiction that didn't have significant anxiety. Almost always, addiction serves two functions. The first is because people like to feel high or hyper excited. You know, there's the elation that happens when people ingest either alcohol or substances or whatever it is. But there's another piece of it, which is that they get relief or reprieve from the anxiety that is there in the background. And those dual focus, we call it a dual diagnosis, where people have both an anxiety or a depression or some sort of sadness or negative feeling that they get an escape from temporarily, and then they also have the excitement or the high or the hyper feeling, elation from the substance. I'm talking about chemical addictions. That is, behavioral addictions are a little bit different. But in any event, yeah, anxiety is very much tied to it. The more anxious people feel, I should say, the more people feel the need to get rid of their anxiety, the more likely they are to feel that addiction. With regards to hypertension, it's a great question. Anxiety is not going to kill you. Something else will kill you, Walter. You know, hopefully after a long, healthy, at a ripe age, you know, it shouldn't be painful. But it's not going to be anxiety, I will tell you. And a lot of people mistake and think that anxiety is actually bad for your health. Well, it's not. Now, stress, on the other hand, stress is definitely associated with hypertension. Anxiety, not so much. And it's a lot less dangerous than people think it is in terms of anxiety. But stress, yeah, that's a problem.
2: What do we have more control over, David? Stress, anxiety, panic attacks, what?
1: Oh, man, that's a great question. Stress. I think stress we have, I have to think about that because sometimes we don't have control over stress. Sometimes life just takes us for a ride and we do not have the resources to be able to manage the demands of our lives. And that imbalance causes stress. And other times, we're just going to feel anxious. I don't know. I'm not sure how much control we have over any of it. I think that, you know, I don't know anybody who has no anxiety, George. Let's make that really clear. And certainly nobody who has no stress. So, you know, how much control do we have over any of it? Maybe we just have to resign ourselves and actually embrace it in some way and know that nothing's wrong.
2: Can you ever get to a point with stress or anxiety to just say, ah, the heck with it. Who cares?
1: Yeah, I think you can even do better than that. I think we can use it to create connection. We know when I'm super stressed out, I'm spending more time with my family. I'm having, you know, more deep conversations with my wife. I'm praying more deeply, I'll be honest. You know, I'm a person of faith. And I think that all of that are really opportunities that anxiety and stress and challenge bring in my life. And those moments of connection are and sometimes the most powerful that I ever have.
2: So let's go to Rita in Los Angeles, west of the Rockies. Hello, Rita.
4: Yes, hello. So I have a very brief story in response to George's MRI experience, and then I also wanted to make two really quick comments. So the brief story about the MRI is I was very surprised, too, being put in a very tight tube where when it's closed, the roof of the tube is literally up against your nose. But I wanted to share what made me panic the most in that. It was two things. One is my body tends to get extreme itches out of nowhere, and the thought that I couldn't raise my hand to relieve an itch because the walls are so close on both sides, just psychologically was freaking
2: right.
4: me out.
2: And they don't want you moving. Yeah. They don't want you moving at all. You got to just lay there like a body.
4: The other thing is I also had the panic button, but check this out. When I hit it, nobody responded. So that made me panic even more.
2: Absolutely.
4: Like I'm really trapped. Yeah. All right. And then the two other comments real quickly is I think the diagnoses of a lot of people's anxiety as being a mental illness or like something beyond their control is way too diagnosed. I think people have a lot more control of what would make them anxious or not by choosing to shift their thoughts. And I know that sounds so simple, but it really makes a world of difference. And there's an interesting saying that I'm sure a lot of people will recall. It's not what happens to you, it's how you respond. And then the second saying is the only way that I also believe creates anxiety, a genuine anxiety, is when we don't process our pain. And I came across a great saying many years ago, the only way around your pain is through it. So in other words, you have to face the pain and express how it makes you feel and grieve it out so that it'll be out of your system.
1: Nita, you've got a lot of wisdom to share. I really appreciate the opportunity to speak with you. First, I'm sorry about what happened in the scanner, the fact that you weren't attended to. But at the same time, it sounds like you actually found some resilience through it. That was your last point, that you got to breathe through it and go through the pain and find a way. And I agree with that. I think that emotional pain, you know, I certainly have had it in my life. I don't think anybody is impervious to it. The only people I know who have no emotional pain are people who are dead or people who are narcissistic. And if you're in either of those categories, well, then, you know, you're probably not listening to this show. And your other point that, you know, people do have choices. And I think that that's something that often we forget in modern psychology and we forget in psychiatry and we forget in the field of mental health, that there are things that people can do. And sometimes just being in that pain and talking about it with someone and creating a moment of connection is the best. And that sometimes, you know, not only alleviates the pain, but actually creates meaning through it, which ultimately, well, what more is important? And Rita, you know, you really are an example of that. So I appreciate you calling in.
2: David, I tend to work better under extreme stress. Why is that?
1: Yeah, I'm the same way. When the going gets tough, the tough get going, as it said. And I think that there's something else, though. You know, George, you seem to have a very optimistic frame in life. And I think that when you have a challenge in front of you, you believe in yourself and you say, you know what, I can do this. And if I've been given this challenge, then you know what? It must be something I can do. Young children today and teenagers, young adults, I got to say, typically don't have that. And in many ways, our over-medicalization of anxiety has taken away our ability to face struggles and stress. And, you know, that's the core of the issue that I'm talking about here. The challenges, the anxiety, the stress, that's supposed to invigorate you, and you use it in a positive way. You know, it's a message that runs counter to what a lot of people in our society are going through, and that's one of the reasons I wrote my book.
2: Come back again, David.
1: I said that's one of the reasons I wrote my book.
2: No, I want you to come back again.
1: Oh, well, okay. I would love to, you know. I always love these conversations.
2: All right, my friend. David Rosmarin, the name of the book, Thriving with Anxieties. For Dan Galante, Tom Danheiser, Sue Trikas, Lex Lonewood, Sean Latasor, Alec Fernandez, Stephanie Smith, Tim Banal, George Knapp, and Richard Serrett, I'm George Norrie, somewhere out there on Coast to Coast AM. We'll see you on our next edition. Until then, be safe, everyone.

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4: Cloudy overnight with a chance for showers. Lows around 38. Northwesterly winds 8 to 15 miles per hour. Cloudy Tuesday. Chance of rain showers. High of 48. Lows level off around 32. Tuesday night. Chance for showers. And that's your forecast. I'm weatherology meteorologist Paul Frombly. Get the latest weather updates online at MinnesotaDailyWeather.com. Currently, it's 39 degrees.
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6: Postponing a new attack. I'm Ted Lindner, Fox News. President Trump at the White House giving an update into his postponed military strike on Iran after leaders in the Middle East allegedly asked him to hold off.
7: I put it off for a little while. Hopefully, maybe forever, but possibly for a little while, because we've had very big discussions with Iran, and we'll see what they amount to.
6: The president reporting good talks with Iran, but maintains the regime must never have a nuclear weapon, an essential element for any peace deal to be successful. Six states holding primaries today, several of them being closely followed. Fox's Gary Baumgarten tells us more.
8: In Georgia, Republicans will decide who will take on incumbent Democratic Senator John Ossoff. Congressman Mike Collins leads in the polls against two competitors, but may still face a runoff if he doesn't get 50%. In Kentucky, President Trump is targeting Republican Congressman Thomas Massie, who supported release of the Epstein files. A Republican will also be nominated to replace retiring Republican Senator Mitch McConnell. And in Alabama, three Republicans are battling it out for the nomination to run for the seat held by Senator Tommy Tuberville, who is running for governor. Gary Baumgarten, Fox News.
6: A death threat reportedly issued on the life of Iowa's Republican Governor Adam Steen ahead of the governor's Monday campaign event at a local coffee shop in Oskaloosa called Smoky Row. Someone reportedly called the coffee shop saying that any and all attendees of the event, including Governor Steen, would be, quote, shot and stabbed. Governor Steen's press office calling it an attack on conservative values that make Iowa such a great place to live. No suspects identified so far. And the three-day Long Island Railroad strike has officially ended in New York after the New York Governor Kathy Hochul announced a tentative contract agreement Monday night. Phase train service set to resume starting at noon today. 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
6: 5 people are dead, including 2 teenage suspects, after a shooting in a mosque in San Diego, California. Fox's Kristen Goodwin with more.
16: San Diego Police Chief Scott Wall says a mother reported her teenage son missing Monday morning, telling officials she believed he was suicidal and he was with a companion.
17: She realized that she was missing weapons, multiple weapons. Her vehicle was missing.
16: Soon after, officials say 2 teenagers opened fire at the Islamic Center of San Diego, killing 3 men, including a security guard. The teens were found dead in a vehicle nearby with self-inflicted gunshot wounds.
17: Yeah, we're actively investigating this as a hate crime.
16: Wall says officials are serving search warrants that will continue into the days ahead. Kristen Goodwin, Fox News.
6: Police also noting a landscaper a few blocks away from the mosque was shot at but was not injured. An infamous former Los Angeles police detective has died. Fox's Tom Graham with more.
18: He became a household name for his central role in the 1995 O.J. Simpson murder trial. Former LAPD detective Mark Furman has died after a battle with throat cancer. That's according to the chief deputy coroner in Kootenai County, Idaho. During the trial, Furman was a key figure after discovering a bloody glove at Simpson's estate. However, his credibility was tarnished after audio recording surfaced of him using racial slurs, including the N-word. He soon retired from the LAPD, but remained in the public eye as a true crime author and radio host. Furman was 74. Tom Graham, Fox News.
6: 2 people are dead, thousands displaced after a powerful earthquake struck southern China on Monday. The 5.2 magnitude quake toppled buildings, triggered landslides, and disrupted train service in the Guangxi province. And the San Antonio Spurs take game 1 of the Western NBA Conference Finals, 122-115 over the Oklahoma City Thunder in double overtime. Game 1 of the East Finals begins tonight in New York as the Knicks play the Cavaliers. I'm Ted Lindner. This is Fox News.
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20: North Country weather.
4: Cloudy overnight with a chance for showers. Lows around 38. Northwesterly winds 8 to 15 miles per hour. Cloudy Tuesday. Chance of rain showers. High of 48. Lows level off around 32. Tuesday night, chance for showers. And that's your forecast. I'm weatherology meteorologist Paul Frombly. Get the latest weather updates online at MinnesotaDailyWeather.com. Currently, it's 39 degrees.
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0: of America and the gateway to the West. Good morning, good evening, wherever you may be across the nation, around the world. I'm George Norrie, and this is Coast to Coast AM. Later tonight, thriving with anxiety. Here's what's happening. 5 people dead in San Diego. 3 people, including the security guard, were killed in a shooting at San Diego's largest mosque. 2 teenage suspects were found dead in a car near the Islamic Center of San Diego. They appear to have died from self-inflicted gunshot wounds. One of the suspects apparently took firearms from their parents' home, left a suicide note that contained writings about racial pride. Hate speech was also scrawled on one of the weapons. Sad story there. President Donald Trump said that the United States is holding off on a planned attack on Iran that had been scheduled for Tuesday, citing what he described as serious negotiations involving key Middle Eastern allies. With more on today's story, here's Tom Danheiser.
1: Well, not quite yet. President Donald Trump says he had been preparing to resume attacks on Iran tomorrow, almost 6 weeks after a ceasefire took effect, but will hold off at the request of Qatar, Saudi Arabia, and the UAE. Iran has reportedly sent new peace proposal to the U.S., though both sides have previously exchanged proposals that have been rejected. Mr. Trump will reportedly hold a Situation Room meeting with his national security team on Tuesday to discuss his next steps. Meanwhile, Pakistan offered assurances that it will work through diplomatic channels to ease tensions in the region, with Pakistan Foreign Ministry spokesperson Tahir Andrabi telling reporters in Islamabad, "The clock on diplomacy has not stopped. The peace process is working." And oil prices climbed about 3% to a 2-week high in volatile trade on Monday as worries over supply disruption continue. Brent futures for July delivery rose 2.6% to settle at $112.10 a barrel, while U.S. West Texas Intermediate crude for June delivery rose 3.1% to $108.66. George?
0: Thank you, Thomas. We'll see what happens tomorrow. A federal jury ruled against Elon Musk in his lawsuit accusing OpenAI, the company, of abandoning its not-for-profit roots, finding that neither the tech company nor the CEO, Sam Altman, could be held liable in the matter because Musk waited too long to bring the case. Musk was a co-founder of OpenAI back in 2015, but left the artificial startup in 2018 after he was unable to persuade its lenders to have OpenAI merge with Tesla or create a for-profit entity led by him to attract the investment needed to meet the company's technological needs. In his lawsuit, Musk accused OpenAI of violating its founding mission as a not-for-profit to develop AI for the benefit of humanity when the startup created for a profit entity back in 2019. Well, we all know about those annoying little CAPTCHAs, right? They're used to try to determine if you're humans when you're online, when we access some websites. But AI is rendering them far less effective these days, and now convincing fake CAPTCHAs are spreading malware. Let's check in with our expert, Lauren Weinstein, on how we should deal with this one, Lauren. Another misfit here, Lauren.
2: Yeah, here we go again. We've all seen these CAPTCHAs, the online website access mechanisms that try to determine if we're human or actually some sort of automated robot system. These are designed to try control access to and potential abuses of websites by spam robots, for example. The term was coined around 2003 and stands for, completely automated Turing test to tell computers and humans apart. I love that. The actual concept is around 6 years older than that. The older types require the user to identify distorted or otherwise obscured letters, numbers, words, or whatever. And while in theory, these are supposed to be easy for a human to do and hard for an automated system trying to access websites, many people have found them difficult in practice, sometimes including me, and have to try again and again to get a challenge that they can actually answer correctly. This is even worse for visually impaired users who often have to resort to audio-based alternative challenges with distorted audio that can be even harder to identify. Eventually, the biggest CAPTCHA network was acquired by Google and rebranded as ReCAPTCHA, giving them access to the related CAPTCHA activity data from an enormous number of sites and users. CAPTCHAs of various types have continued to advance, of course, with fewer of the traditional challenge type and more that employ ongoing user activity data that simplifies to the common I'm not a robot box to click on or even systems where you don't need to click on anything or reply with anything. The systems automatically decide if they think you're human, either immediately or after you wait for a number of seconds for the system to analyze your ongoing behavior. Sometimes when you fail CAPTCHAs, you're presented with a matrix of little images, and you're supposed to click the ones that include traffic lights or cars or some other category of items, which can be quite annoying and sometimes quite difficult to do properly. Something that most people probably don't realize is that some challenge response CAPTCHA systems are used to advance AI machine learning systems, with the human replies to the CAPTCHAs being used as training data. But now we've come pretty much full circle, because as AI systems have advanced, they've increasingly rendered many kinds of CAPTCHAs less and less effective, since AI systems can respond to CAPTCHA challenges and emulate human activity with ever greater accuracy. So the ability to tell the difference between actual humans and non-humans trying to use these sites rapidly declines. Even worse, fake CAPTCHAs have now become a popular vector for distributing malware onto user systems. A typical way this works is that you see the "I'm not a robot" type of prompt, and when you click it, you get a response saying you need to take additional steps to be verified by entering specific individual keyboard control characters and perhaps also other characters in a particular sequence. This is a giant red flag. No legitimate CAPTCHA will ever require a strange keyboard sequence of this sort. Without getting into details here, if you ever see a response like "enter these specific characters" after clicking on a CAPTCHA, you should close the page immediately and then clean out your system clipboard. Do not paste your clipboard unless you've cleaned it out first by copying something innocuous into it. Otherwise, you may trigger a malware download that was the payload of that fake CAPTCHA. The CAPTCHA saga is a great example, and a particularly depressing one, of the law of unintended consequences. Systems originally developed to try protect websites get used to train AI systems that then advance to the point where the AI systems seriously jeopardize that protection and even help to turn websites, often unknowingly, into distribution hubs for damaging malware. Yet another technology battle that is likely to keep getting worse, and as usual, internet users are trapped in the middle of the fight.
0: Thank you, Lauren. We'll talk to you next week. Those CAPTCHAs are annoying sometimes. As tech activity increases, experts advise taking extra care before spending time outdoors. Emergency room visits for tick bites have reached their highest levels of this time of year since 2017. Several regions of the United States are seeing increased tick activity due to warmer temperatures. An estimated 476,000 people receive treatment for Lyme disease each year, making it the most prevalent tick-borne illness in the U.S. Here's Seth Shostak from the SETI Institute with his weekly report on what's up in the sky. Seth, what do you got for us?
3: Well, I've got dimethyl sulfide for you, George. I know it sounds like some evil food additive, perhaps a gas. Does it? I don't know. Perhaps a gas found in truck exhaust. But it's neither of those things, and it may help us find extraterrestrial life. Dimethyl sulfide is a compound composed, as the name says, of carbon, hydrogen, and sulfur. You may have made it in your high school chemistry lab. We certainly did in our lab, making the entire lab smell like rotten eggs. But you might not expect to detect dimethyl sulfide in the atmospheres of faraway planets, because the ultraviolet light from that planet's home star would break it up. And there probably aren't many high school pranksters out there either. But if there's life on that planet, even single-celled life, that life could be continuously replenishing the dimethyl sulfide. And consequently, we might actually find it with our telescopes. The point is, that might be a telltale indicator of life, microbial life, admittedly, not bug-eyed aliens, but it would still be a major, major discovery. Well, it turns out there's a planet about 120 light years away, somewhat larger than Earth, called K2-18b, catchy name, which seems to have dimethyl sulfide in its air. The detection, incidentally, was made with the James Webb Space Telescope. Now, some astronomers were skeptical of this detection, being unable to find the telltale gas themselves, but with new observations, they're more certain that there's dimethyl sulfide or its chemical cousin, dimethyl disulfide, in that world's air. Okay, George, the jury's still out. But the importance of this story, to my mind, is that it shows how scientists now have the means to find even microscopic life on planets trillions of miles away. trillions of miles away. And doing so, of course, would be big news. So bottom line, George, rotten eggs might mean extraterrestrial life.
0: I love it. Seth, we'll talk to you next week. Thanks for bringing us some great stories. Is the end near? In a moment, G. Edward Griffin joins us to talk about that possibility next on Coast to Coast AM. 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

0: and welcome back to Coast. George Norrie with you. G. Edward Griffin back with us, internationally acclaimed writer and documentary film producer with many successful titles to his credit. He has dealt with such diverse subjects as the archaeology, ancient earth history, the Federal Reserve System, terrorism, internal subversion, the history of taxation, the U.S. foreign policy, the Supreme Court, and the United Nations. His best-known works are The Creature from Jekyll Island, and The World Without Cancer, and here he is back on Coast to Coast. Mr. Griffin, welcome, my friend. How you been?
1: Well, I've been good, George, and thanks for having me back. It's always a pleasure.
0: You are always requested by people who call in on some of my open line nights. They think the world of you, my friend.
1: Amazing, isn't it?
0: What's
1: well,
0: new
1: they
0: with
1: like
0: you?
1: My books, I guess, and that's always a surprise to me, because when I write those bloody things, I think, you know, who wants to read all this heavy stuff? But to my amazement and quite a bit of delight, I find that there are a lot of people who really care about what's going on in the world. So it works out for me fine.
0: And speaking of books, you've got a new one coming up called The Human Manifesto, An Idea Whose Time Has Come. When can we see that?
1: Well, thanks for mentioning that. Actually, this is the first time I have agreed to talk about that openly and to some extent if we want to. I've been working on the thing for quite a while, and in fact, it's embarrassing. I wrote the first probably 7 pages of it on the day after 9/11. I was all fired up over the terrorist attack on two buildings in America, and like everybody else, I didn't really know anything about it, but it was quite alarming, and I could tell that it was going to change our world. So I started to write what I thought would develop out of that, and by the way, it's quite rewarding to go back and look at that manuscript from that date, because, again, amazingly, everything I said turned out to be true, even though it was widely poo-pooed by a lot of people at the time. But anyway, I've been working on the book, George, for a long time. And with the passage of months and now quite a few years, I've come to the realization that much of what I was going to talk about is still very important, but not as important as so many things that have developed since that time. And I came to the conclusion a few months ago that I had better revamp my whole concept of what I was going to do if I wanted anybody to like my book, because they would say, who cares about 9/11, you know, and things back in that day? Well, that's old history. We all know about that. And everybody's dead that had anything to do with it. So, or not everybody, of course, but a lot. So let's get on with the new age. So I made a decision a few months ago to change the direction entirely and pick it up kind of in current time. And boy, is that a different book than I had intended to write. And believe it or not, I'm getting excited about it as I get deeper into it and realize how tightly it fits with so many things that I've been working on over the years. So anyway, to make a long story short, and not to bore anybody too much more than that, you know, with these shows like you have, you always ask the poor people that have to be on your shows, you want to know what kind of questions to ask, what we're going to talk about. Well, that's embarrassing, because sometimes I don't even know what I'm going to talk about until I have a good question asked of me. But so you made me think about it this time. What am I talking about? And I came to the idea of talking about something that has a very, I think, is the most important thing in our political and social world today, a most important thing to understand that we do not understand. And when I say we, I'm talking about the average person who's, you know, reading the daily news and going to his job every day and looking at Dancing with the Stars at night. I have a feeling that so many of us, as in the past, have always gotten sort of a jaundiced picture of what's going on in the world. We think we know because we listen to the news, but it turns out 5 or 10 years later that our original ideas were totally wrong. And one of the things right now that really is bothering me a lot, and I think it's going to be the theme of the first chapter in my new book. Now, first of all, the book, is, as you correctly identified, is going to be called The Human Manifesto, you know, The Human Manifesto, An Idea Whose Time Has Come. Mm-hmm. And the general theme is that, isn't it amazing that when you look at history, you find that all of this, at least the modern history, all of the modern tyrants of time, I'm talking about Joseph Stalin, I'm talking about Karl Marx and Vladimir Ilyich Lenin, and, you know,
0: And Hitler,
1: Mein Kampf. They've all got their manifestos. They declared their belief systems in great detail, and that's how they amassed so many followers. They had people who were really quite up to date on the theory and the ideologies of these people. They have their manifestos. And it occurred to me some time ago, wasn't it amazing that most Americans have no manifesto? They don't even know what they believe. They believe in America. They think, wow, America is a great country. It's the greatest country in the world. You can say that over and over again, but is it true? I think it was. Not necessarily today, but sure, I thought I was born into the world's greatest nation, and I think to a large extent I was. But what I did not know is the degree to which corruption had already crept into the system even as I was born, and that was quite a few years ago. But it occurred to me that since that time that I became concerned about what's going on in the world, a lot of people have said, well, what are you worried about? Nothing can happen to us. The rest of the world might fall apart, but America's solid, right? And I said, well, what do you think it takes for liberty? What do you believe in? And blow me down, nobody could really tell me what they believed in. I said, well, right. I'm Republican or I'm a Democrat or something like that. And I would say, well, okay, what does that mean? Well, every person I asked had a different definition, and they didn't know. And I said, well, what does it take to have liberty or freedom? And they said, the Constitution. And they say, yeah, the Constitution, that's it. And I would say, well, great. What is it about the Constitution that makes it so great? The freedom of speech, that's it. Yeah, freedom of speech. Well, why is that important? And they don't know. And it occurred to me over and over again, and very, very strongly a few months ago, again, a realization that one of the reasons I think that America and the Western countries of the world have been losing to this global growth of an oligarchy that's determined to take away their liberties and control them like robots is because the people of the world have no idea of what they commonly believe or if they believe in anything. So it occurred to me that I've been very concerned and very interested in that very topic for a long time. Maybe that should be what I'm going to write about. And that's what I changed my mind to do. I'm not going to talk very much at all about 9/11, but I'm going to start that book with a chapter that's got an interesting title, and I think you just mentioned it a moment ago, and that is The End is Near. But the rest of the title is, Or Is It?
0: And with a big question mark, right?
1: Yeah, with a big question. Now, what's my idea behind that? George, you know, I've been giving speeches before patriotic groups, that's one of the names they have for it, for, 60 years. I've had thousands and thousands of people ask me questions afterwards, you know. What about this? What do you think about that? What do you think about the Federal Reserve? What's going to happen next? And so forth. Never once in my whole time did I ever hear any person ask me, well, Mr. Griffin, what do you got up your sleeve as a plan of how to win against the enemy? How are we going to win this battle?
0: Stay with us, G. Edward Griffin. We're going to come back and chat more with you about your upcoming work. And we'll be back in a moment on Coast to Coast AM.
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7: Fox News, I'm Ted Lindner. President Trump's calling off a planned attack on Iran at the request of Arab Gulf states, saying serious negotiations are underway to end the war. Fox's Ashley Webster reports the regime's closure of the Strait of Hormuz is having a massive impact economically.
8: The logjam of stranded vessels continues in the Strait of Hormuz, with the global economy taking a $14 billion hit. Every day, it remains closed.
7: In six states holding primaries today, several of them being closely followed, including in Georgia, Republicans will decide who will take on incumbent Democratic Senator John Ossoff. In Kentucky, President Trump targeting Republican Congressman Thomas Massie, who supported release of the Epstein files, tossing his support instead behind Massie's challenger, Ed Gallrein. And the San Antonio Spurs take game one of the Western NBA Conference Finals, 122-115 over the Oklahoma City Thunder in double overtime. Game one of the East Finals begins Tuesday night in New York as the Knicks play the Cavaliers. 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
13: Cloudy overnight with a chance for showers. Lows around 38. Northwesterly winds 8 to 15 miles per hour. Cloudy Tuesday. Chance of rain showers. High of 48. Lows level off around 32. Tuesday night. Chance for showers. And that's your forecast. I'm weatherology meteorologist Paul Frombly. Get the latest weather updates online at MinnesotaDailyWeather.com. Currently, it's 39 degrees.

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0: And welcome back. George Norrie, along with G. Edward Griffin. We're talking about the future of the world. We'll take calls with him next hour here on Coast to Coast. G. Edward, the subtitle of that chapter, of course, is The End is Near, or Is It? What do you think of the or is it part?
1: Well, that's where the good part comes in. It depends on us to a large extent. But the first thing that we have to understand is the us part of that equation means us. It means not just the population. It means you and me and so forth. And I guess what I'm driving at here, and I don't want to take too much time explaining it, but it's something that everybody knows. Napoleon said it pretty well. He said, the purely defensive is doomed to defeat. And, you know, that goes in and out one ear and out the other. And say, oh, yeah, that sounds sure pretty defensive. You can't win a basketball game or a football game or any other kind of a game unless you have a defense backed up by an offense. But when it comes to politics and world events, and you look at this battle between the forces of tyranny and global slavery, and I use that word advisedly because I think that's where we're headed. We're in a world war of great proportions, real war, more so than ever before in history. But it's not so much a military war, although it has those appearances from time to time, more, in my opinion, more as theater to keep us afraid than actually a real war. I think it's greatly orchestrated for fear purposes. And the whole idea is to scare the hell out of people. One thing is happening. Wars are happening. Famine's going to happen. There's rioting in the streets. The electricity may go off. Who knows what's going to happen? Another virus has arisen. How about that? It's all we can hear in our news now about this strange new virus. They're going to try the same old fear stuff that they did with COVID. And you think, well, everybody's afraid. And that's what I said earlier in my talk here this evening. No one has ever

0: plan of action for victory and not just how we're going to hide or maybe survive when all the lights go out, then we lose everything. So now
1: you're not talking about annihilation of the opponent, are you?
0: No, that's the whole thing. The annihilation of the opponent is not necessary. All we have to do is get the opponent out of government. It's that simple. It sounds like, well, what do you mean in government? Well, I mean in government. I mean in the big corporate structures as well. What we don't realize today, and this is where my book is going eventually, that government today is not just governments as we used to think of them. These are now administrative systems. They're half government, they're private enterprise. Who's really running the show in America today? If you know what you're talking about, you know it's the banks. It's those who control the money system and the credit system. The banks control the corporations and the manufacturing. Who gets this and who gets that? Who gets the money? Who gets elected, even, because the money determines the advertising for the newspapers and television stations who advertise candidates and paint black or white on a candidate and determine to a large extent who gets elected. The forces of power against the average American today and other countries as well is not necessarily just government. It's everywhere. It's an ideology. It's called collectivism. And this thing we call the deep state, we have to define the word state. Is state just government? Not so. The real state is a conglomeration. It's an oligarchy of business people, government officials, military officials, even some religious officials. I mean, this is something we've never seen in history before. And I think most of your listeners are aware of that, George, but they're kind of afraid to talk about it because it sounds kind of wacky. It's kind of extreme because our establishment media never talks about it. The educational system never talks about it. So if nobody talks about it in the mainstream, maybe it's not even real. But we know it is real. And so that's what I'm talking about in this book. For the first time, I'm going to attempt to put together the whole picture of this oligarchy and the fact that the real enemy is not just in the government or just in the deep state. It is around us. And it's not the Jews, it's not the white people, not the black people, it's not the Chinese, it's not the Israelis, it's not the people in the Middle East. You know, it's no group like that. These are collectivists, and they come from all walks of life, all races, all nations, all ages, all lifestyles. The group of people that are really against are a group of people who believe in the ideology of collectivism. They're all the same, and we find them in both political parties in every country. It's collectivism versus individualism. Now, I'm throwing a lot out here, and people are saying, whoa, whoa, whoa, I'm sure. But this is what it's all about. No one has ever put it all together, and I'm the stupid one that thinks I'm going to maybe success in trying to do it.
1: Well, let me ask you this. Since you were working on all of this, the Iranian situation has festered.
0: Yes.
1: The Iranian people, by and large, love America. They're hardworking, dedicated people. Their governments are evil. They've oppressed. They've sponsored terrorism. They've yelled death to America. They killed their own people for protesting. What do you think of that situation? And they were working on weapons of mass destruction.
0: Well, what I think of that situation is very simple. I think that most governments are like that. It's not just one. How many countries do you think there are out there doing that? And unfortunately, I have to say it's largely true for the country I love. What's happened to our government is pathetic when you look at the corruption that's at the highest places in our government. And just because we're against the bad guys overseas doesn't mean that we're the good guys. You know, and this is a hard thing we have. We have to get rid of all these old-fashioned ideas because they're being used against us. We're being trained to think, well, this war is between the good guys and the bad guys. And they're the bad guys, and we're the good guys. It ain't necessarily so. It could be that it had nothing to do with nation or race or religion or any of that stuff. It has to do with a belief system of collectivism versus individualism. And until we get that straightened out, will we ever have a manifesto? A human manifesto can't exist unless we know what we believe in. My favorite philosopher of all time was a warrior by the name of Sun Tzu. He lived

0: lived and wrote in the 5th century BC.
1: He was a genius.
0: He's a genius, yes. And many people, you obviously are one of them, who've read his book, The Art of War. And one of the main principles that he talks about in his book is this. Sun Tzu said, he said a lot of things, but the one I'm thinking of is, supreme excellence in warfare is to defeat your enemy without having to engage him in battle. Now, if you think that long enough, how do you convince an enemy to not fight for their life, for their liberty? And it's very simple. You just convince them that they can't win. You convince them that it's too late. You convince them that the opposition is too powerful, too entrenched. It's everywhere. How can we fight against this? Many of my friends are saying, Ed, what are you doing? You can't win against this. I mean, they own both political parties. They own the networks. They own the corporations. They own the banks. They're in the churches. They're running the tax-exempt foundations. They're in the healthcare system. It's just as corrupt as the banking system. Where do you think you're going to? You're just one lousy person. You think you're going to change all that? And I think of the famous line from Star Wars, resistance is futile, you know? This is what Sun Tzu was talking about, and this is the essence of the war against freedom around the world, and nobody is talking about it except me. So I'm talking about it as much as I can and as loud as I can, and that's what my book is going to be all about.
1: You would think the Chinese would practice what Sun Tzu said, and they don't even, they ignore him.
0: Well, of course, everybody ignores Sun Tzu unless they think they can use it to win a battle against the bad guys. You know, the Chinese are not good guys or bad guys, and the people of China are not much different than the people of Iran or the people of America or the people of Germany, even in World War II. The people in Germany hadn't changed, the Nazis. It's the people that grab hold of these power centers, those large institutions that have a lot of money and a lot of power over people. Wherever you find that, primarily in governments, you start with that, but in corporations, in large teaching institutions, wherever there's a concentration of money and power, those institutions act like a magnet that attracts the predator class. All the crooks and suede shoe artists in the world long to work in government, because that's where they can commit crimes in the name of the people, and put people who are trying to oppose them, they can put them into prison. We have to understand that. Our founding fathers knew it. I remember there was that famous correspondence between Thomas Jefferson and a friend of his after the Constitution had been written. A doctor wrote to Jefferson and he said, well, Mr. Jefferson, now that we have our Constitution and our new government, how can we be sure that only good people are in government positions? And Jefferson's answer was really great. He was controlling his temper, you could tell. He said, speak to me not of good men in government. Rather, let us bind men down with the chains of the Constitution. And if you translate that into modern vernacular, what he was saying is, good men in public office, are you kidding me? You know, you got to be kidding. The founding fathers understood that criminals would be attracted to any institution, especially governments. And essentially, governments will have a lot of criminals in them, operating them, and you won't even know it because they're very clever. They knew this, and they were saying that government and all these constitutions and these plans for world order must be written on the principle of distrust. And we're being taught, well, trust your leaders, you know. Have we voted for them? You've got to trust them. As though trust is some kind of an advantage or an honor or some kind of a smart thing to do. Our founding fathers said, no, don't trust anybody with your freedom. Be on the guard that there are people that want to take your freedom away from them, from you, and you better be alert to it or you're going to lose your liberty. That was the message of our founding fathers. You don't read that anymore. You find that message in some of the old history books, but all that has been wiped away by the corrupt officials that are running the show, that publish our textbooks, the people that teach them in the schools, the people that pay for them, especially at the university level, getting money from the government. You look at all those institutions with all the money and power, and you have people who have a desire to enslave us. It's true. Wake up. That's the way it is. And somebody's got to do something about it other than just talk about it and just say, gee, we got to do something about this. Did you know that we have pedophiles in government? Did you know that somebody stole $3 trillion last month from the government? Did you know? Did you know? Did you know this, that, and the other thing? And people are saying, no, I didn't know that. Oh, my gosh, I guess it's hopeless. How can we win? And so they run and hide. They're not engaging themselves in trying to fix the problem. This is the mission that I'm trying to build. And I'm,
1: well, gee, Edward, what do we do, though, about the hate that's out there? I mean, just this story in San Diego where a 17-year-old and 19-year-old killed three people in an Islamic center in San Diego. Then they killed themselves.
0: Well, we can't do anything about those kids because they've gone through the public school system. But we can sure put a change to what's being taught in the public school system. Hate is being taught. Not only in the school system, but on television and on the internet and in books. It's being protected. Organizations are set up by people who want to teach that. They're actually working to create hatred because they want to divide America. They want Americans fighting Americans, and until the whole system is brought down to dust and garbage, until everybody's pleading for water and food and protection, they want to destroy everything so that there's nothing left. That's their plan. So that then we have to turn to government in order to have food and clothing, medical care, housing, warmth. When we finally need to have everything from the government, they've succeeded. You see, that's the plan. They're not trying to fix everything. They're trying to destroy everything because that's how you get people to accept radical change when they're desperate. A man who's 12 feet underwater without any gear is not interested in thinking about constitutional liberties or principles of liberty and freedom. All he can think about is getting air, getting to the top. So they want everybody underwater with tragic threats and crises. As Klaus Schwab used to say, we're coming to a time of multi-crisis. Multi-crisis, he said. They can hardly wait because they want so many crises that we don't know which way to turn, and we are not thinking about winning the war. We're just thinking about how can we survive? How can we hide? And Napoleon answers, we lose.
1: Big time. Big time, big time, big time. You've got an event coming up, don't you, in Las Vegas?
0: Yes, we do. And thanks for reminding me of that. Yeah, it's coming up in July 11 and 12 in Las Vegas. And it's the Red Pill Expo. And we've kind of swiped that idea of the red pill, you know, the idea that you have to see reality the way it really is and throw off all of your delusions and illusions and see life the way it really is. That's what I'm talking about. Life is really pretty different from how most people think it is. And it's not politics as usual. It's not Republicans versus Democrats. It's not that at all. It's collectivists against individualists. And they don't even know what those words mean. So the Red Pill Expo is about teaching what those words really mean and exposing all the examples of how this is rampant in our society. But beyond that, George, the important part, we're building something called the Red Pill Campuses of Red Pill University. And those are work boots on the ground. We have to build organizations at the ground level, the local levels, where people can recapture control of the political and social systems in their community, not by violence, but by constitutional means. How many people run for office that could or should run for office?
1: That's a good point. Stay with us. G. Edward Griffin, we're going to take calls with you when we come back. The website for this expo is redpillexpo.org, linked up at coasttocoastam.com.

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9: Cloudy overnight with a chance for showers. Lows around 38. Northwesterly winds 8 to 15 miles per hour. Cloudy Tuesday. Chance of rain showers. High of 48. Lows level off around 32. Tuesday night. Chance for showers. And that's your forecast. I'm weatherology meteorologist Paul Trombley. Get the latest weather updates online at MinnesotaDailyWeather.com. Currently, it's 39 degrees.
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11: It's the most expensive primary ever. I'm Dave Anthony, Fox News, and the polls are just opening for voters in Kentucky in a race where millions of dollars were spent. President Trump wants them to oust Thomas Massie, who he calls the worst Republican congressman in history. The president backs the GOP challenger, Ed Galrine, a former Navy SEAL.
12: Ed Galrine's record speaks for itself.
11: War Secretary Pete Hegseth went to Kentucky to campaign for him and against Massie.
12: Too much grandstanding, too few great votes. Years of acting like being difficult is the same thing as being courageous.
13: A few House Republicans have joined Massie, who says in part that his vote card belongs to the people and not the president.
11: That's Fox's Jeff Manasso. There are also primaries in both parties in Kentucky for retiring Senator Mitch McConnell's seat and primaries in five other states today, Alabama, Georgia, Idaho, Oregon, and Pennsylvania. Iran is not being bombed today. President Trump said he planned to resume the attacks with talks on a nuclear deal stalled.
14: But at the request of Arab Gulf leaders, those strikes are on hold.
15: And there seems to be a very good chance that they can work something out. If we can do that without bombing the hell out of them, I'd be very happy.
14: Over the weekend, the president warned Iran the clock is ticking and they better get moving fast or there won't be anything left of them. He now says while renewed attacks are postponed, he's directing the Pentagon to prepare for a full, large-scale assault of Iran on a moment's notice.
11: That's Fox's Jared Halpern. It's being called a hate crime. The shooting in California that left three people dead. Fox's Alex Hogan.
16: At the Islamic Center of San Diego in Claremont, among the victims was a security guard at the center. According to law enforcement, the two teen suspects died from self-inflicted gun wounds, and law enforcement started looking for the two teenagers before the shooting even started when a mother had called police to report her son missing.
11: That's again Alex Hogan. Her son, she said, had been suicidal. 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
11: Well, the U.S. military stands down after President Trump put on hold his plan to resume Operation Epic Fury, bombing Iran. There was a ceremony to honor soldiers who'd been wounded in the Middle East more than 20 years ago when killed in a 2003 attack in Kuwait carried out by somebody they trusted.
20: The honorees included retired Colonel Andres Martone, who described what happened.
21: An army sergeant attacked the headquarters element of his brigade, and he threw four hand grenades into three tents.
20: Two were killed in the attack, but the victims weren't originally eligible for Purple Hearts because the attack was committed by a U.S. troop member. But that has changed. Retired Lieutenant Colonel Ken Romaine, one of the honorees, talked about why that matters.
22: The recognition of the perpetrator being an enemy of the United States.
20: Both said they were honored to be back at Fort Campbell to receive their Purple Hearts. Kevin Uretsky, Fox News.
11: Now that Sergeant Hassan Akbar was court-martialed, convicted, sentenced to death, and still awaits execution in prison. On Wall Street, stock futures are falling. The day after the Dow went up more than 100 points, but the Nasdaq dropped more than 100. In the NBA playoffs, game one of the Western Conference Finals with a double overtime.
23: Castle. Lobbing.
11: Victor Wembanyama scored 41 points and 24 rebounds to lead the San Antonio Spurs past the defending champion Thunder in Oklahoma City, 122-115 on NBC. There was also overtime on ice in Buffalo.
24: Alex Newhook, his second overtime winner in a Game 7 in these playoffs. Montreal wins the series. Final score was 3-2. They advanced to the Eastern Conference Finals. They'll face the Hurricanes.
11: That's Jay Berman. I'm Dave Anthony, and this is Fox.
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9: Here's your weatherology forecast, brought to you by Ag Country. Chance of rain showers today, otherwise overcast. High of 48, northwest winds, 10 to 15 miles per hour. Chance of rain showers tonight, lows dip down to about 32, partly cloudy. And that's your forecast. I'm weatherology meteorologist Paul Frombley. Get the latest weather updates online at MinnesotaDailyWeather.com. Currently, it's 38 degrees.
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28: Shooting at an Islamic center. Good morning, I'm Gordon Deal, along with Nicole Murray, on this Tuesday, May 19th. Glad you could be with us. Here's what's up this hour.
29: Police in Southern California say a pair of teenagers opened fire at a mosque in San Diego, killing three people.
28: President Trump says he's pausing a planned attack against Iran scheduled for today, hinting a peace agreement is close.
29: A judge in Manhattan has ruled that federal agents can no longer make arrests at immigration courts in New York City.
28: And TVs are getting brighter, but does that make them better?
30: You know, if you go into a store and there's a wall of TVs, they'll be pretty bright. And usually people will go to one that's most colorful or brightest. So it's in the company's best interest to make their TV brighter and more colorful than the TV next to it. But it's not necessarily what you want to look in your home.
28: Ty Pendleberry at CNET on choosing and adjusting for brightness. Police in San Diego say three people have been killed at a mosque in a shooting that may be a hate crime. Two teenage gunmen are believed to have killed three men, including a security guard at the Islamic Center of San Diego. Police Chief Scott Wall said the mother of one of the suspects had told police yesterday morning she believed her son was suicidal and he was missing, along with her vehicle and several of her weapons. She said he was with a companion and both were dressed in camouflage. He also apparently left a note. Mark Remily is with the FBI in San Diego.
0: We are in the process of interviewing family and friends of the subjects. And evidence response teams are gathering all the evidence from the scene for review.
28: A few blocks away, the two suspects, ages 17 and 18, were found dead with self-inflicted gunshot wounds in a vehicle in the middle of the street. Meanwhile, officials in New York and Los Angeles are directing police to increase security at mosques in their cities. President Trump has announced that he's calling off what he identified as a scheduled attack on Iran that was supposed to happen today.
15: I've put it off for a little while, hopefully maybe forever, but possibly for a little while, because we've had very big discussions with Iran.
28: President said he made the decision because, quote, serious negotiations were taking place toward a peace deal after Tehran sent a proposal to Washington, and that there was now a very good chance of reaching a deal limiting Iran's nuclear program. Under pressure to reach an accord that would reopen the Strait of Hormuz, Trump has previously expressed hope that an agreement was close on ending the war and previously threatened heavy strikes on Iran if Tehran did not reach a deal. A fragile ceasefire is in place after 6 weeks of war that followed U.S.-Israeli airstrikes on Iran, although drones have been launched from Iraq toward Gulf countries, including Saudi Arabia and Kuwait, apparently by Iran and its allies. Acting Attorney General Todd Blanche says President Trump and the Justice Department have reached a roughly $1.7 billion settlement in the president's lawsuit against the IRS and Treasury Department over the leak of his tax returns. The Justice Department said that Trump and the other plaintiffs in the suit, two of his sons and the Trump Organization, will receive a formal apology, but no monetary payment or damages of any kind. Instead, the settlement money will go toward a, quote, anti-weaponization fund to be created at Blanche's direction to provide a systematic process to hear and redress claims of others who suffered weaponization and lawfare. The news drew a disbelieving eye roll from Senate Minority Leader Chuck Schumer.
1: Trump is shaking hands with himself, making his own deal with himself, in order to fund his insurrectionist army to the tune of billions of dollars.
28: Mr. Trump had accused the agencies of unlawfully allowing a government contractor to leak his tax returns and those of his sons and company. The lawsuit initially sought $10 billion. By the way, make sure to check out a podcast of today's show full of stories you won't hear this hour. On today's podcast, Senate Republicans anxious over using taxpayer dollars for Trump's ballroom, and the bridesmaid with a bit of an exposure problem at the wedding reception. 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
17: Here's your weatherology forecast, brought to you by Ag Country. Chance of rain showers today, otherwise overcast. High of 48, northwest winds 10 to 15 miles per hour. Chance of rain showers tonight, lows dip down to about 32, partly cloudy. And that's your forecast. I'm weatherology meteorologist Paul Trombley. Get the latest weather updates online at MinnesotaDailyWeather.com. Currently, it's 38 degrees.
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31: In terms of progressives actually winning competitive seats. And so this year, he is trying to get that to happen. And we'll see, but it's sort of setting up a collision course between progressives and the establishment in some key races, particularly in the Senate. Right after Trump took office, the Democratic Party was really distraught. They didn't know how that could have happened, how Trump could be back, and they were all fighting. We've done a lot of reporting on these sort of quiet retreats where the center is pointing at the left and the left is pointing at the center, and nobody really had a public plan. Meanwhile, voters were distraught. Democratic voters were distraught. A lot of other voters were very happy, we should say. And Sanders went out and started having rallies. And I've been to a lot of very big Bernie Sanders rallies in my career covering his presidential campaigns. These were actually his biggest yet, and they were drawing Democrats kind of from across the ideological spectrum, in part just because nobody else was doing anything like this. So there were people who might not agree with him on all policies, but they liked that he was out there, that he was railing against Trump. One I went to was when Elon Musk was in power, top doge. And so here was this billionaire. Bernie has always been very critical of billionaires. So he sort of had these new targets that were a little bit more mainstream. And so he gathered a lot of support, or at least people who were listening to him again. And he had some big names out with him, Congresswoman Ocasio-Cortez being one of them. And then Zohran Mamdani, who is a protege, won the New York City mayor's race in a complete sort of surprise to the whole establishment. And Mamdani has credited Bernie with giving him the words to describe his political language. I mean, that's what he's told me. So he's got some pretty prominent people in big positions right now.
32: So he is a self-described democratic socialist, right? So the question is, can those ideas beat Republicans in an election?
31: That is the question. And we have not seen that happen much. right? Progressives have gotten really good at taking out incumbent establishment Democrats in safe blue seats and then kind of cruising to re-election. So the Congress as a whole has gotten more progressive, but not necessarily because progressives have won those battleground seats. And Democrats are on track to potentially win back the House, and it'll be harder, but they do have a shot at the U.S. Senate. And there are these really important battlegrounds. And so who wins in some of these races? Who wins the Democratic primary, whether it's a Bernie-backed candidate or a candidate backed by Chuck Schumer and the establishment? And then how they do in a general election will really, we're getting to see a real test to Sanders' power beyond the Democratic Party. There's no denying he's a powerful force within his own party, but can he actually win over independents and moderate Republicans who are key to winning tough seats?
32: We're speaking with Eliza Collins, national politics reporter at the Wall Street Journal. The story is called Bernie Sanders is Back as a Left-Wing Kingmaker. Take us behind the scenes and describe his political machine.
31: Yeah, so I didn't realize how big this was until I started reporting. We know Sanders is an amazing fundraiser. He does not take super PAC money. He does it all with the grassroots. He's been able to raise hundreds of millions of dollars on his presidential run from the grassroots. And that has allowed him to have a list with over 5 million people on it. And that's a lot of people that if he sends an email saying, donate to this candidate or sign up for this, or did you hear about this happening in Congress? It's a lot of people who see what he's doing. I mean, it's kind of unrivaled within the National Democratic Party. And he used that list to actually recruit people to run for office this year, which was new. He had 8,500 people sign up. And what is, I think, a really worrying sign for the Democratic Party is that half of them said that they wanted to run as independents. Now, Sanders is actually an independent, despite being a prominent force in the Democratic Party. He, of course, is not an independent like we think of sort of a moderate independent, but he believes he's outside of the Democratic mainstream. But it's not a good sign for the Democratic Party if you have, you know, over 4,000 people saying, yeah, I want to run for office, but I don't want to be connected to the Democratic Party. And Sanders says the party's been problematic, so he's not trying to convince them otherwise.
32: Thanks, Eliza. Eliza Collins, national political reporter at the Wall Street Journal. 20 minutes now after the hour on This Morning, America's First News. Here's Nicole Murray.
9: Three people have been killed at a mosque in San Diego in a shooting authorities say they are investigating as a hate crime. San Diego Police Chief Scott Wall say police were contacted. Three people have been killed at a mosque in San Diego in a shooting authorities say they are investigating as a hate crime. San Diego Police Chief Scott Wall says police were contacted by the mother of one of the suspects the morning before the shooting. Wall added the two teenage gunmen were found dead inside a vehicle near the mosque yesterday. President Trump says he has paused a planned attack against Iran for today after Tehran sent a peace proposal to Washington, adding there is now a very good chance of reaching a deal to limit Iran's nuclear program. Trump did not offer details of the agreement being discussed. A person from the United States has tested positive for Ebola in connection with the deadly outbreak in the Democratic Republic of Congo and Uganda. The president has announced the addition of more than 600 generic medications to his drug coupon platform, TrumpRx, with billionaire investor Mark Cuban endorsing the website. Barnes & Noble CEO James Daunt told NBC News that he has no problem with AI-written books being sold in the retailer's stores, as long as the novels are clearly labeled. And we are less than 30 days before kickoff of the World Cup, and ticket prices are dropping. A new ticket data analysis reveals the average price for group stage tickets have plummeted over 23% in the past month, with the average cost at roughly $700 each.
32: Wow. All right. So folks have said it's too pricey. I'm not going to fork over that kind of money. Now ticket prices are starting to come down.
9: It's like, take that, World Cup organizers.
32: It's almost like the mob wins, right? Strength in numbers, protesting against your high ticket prices.
9: Any idea where in your budget, like when would you be willing to buy a World Cup ticket?
32: I think $100 would be my limit.
9: That's that low, huh?
32: I'm cheap.
9: Cheap. Even though it's like like once in a lifetime experience.
32: I know. There's something about the principle of it too, though.
9: Yeah, that's true. You know? I mean, that's true. I agree with you.
32: Thank you, Nicole. 22 minutes now after the hour on This Morning, America's First News.
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4: Hey, Dad, how do airplanes fly? What's in this box? 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

0: Thanks for joining us. Welcome into Tuesday. We have all seen them, those massive TV walls in stores like Walmart, Target, or Best Buy with screens cranked to an eye-searing level of intensity. But as you eye a new display to settle in for your favorite sports, movie night, or gaming, you might wonder, how useful is a bright TV? 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
1: So every TV has a certain degree of brightness. We're used to the old CRTs being very dim, but new advances in technology such as LED backlighting has meant that TVs can get very, very bright as sports displays for outdoor displays. So they're looking at very, very bright TVs that don't necessarily fit in your lounge room, and there's ways to ameliorate that and to make them more suitable to watch Netflix, for example.
0: Gotcha. So is there an effort to make TVs brighter on purpose?
1: Absolutely. You know, if you go into a store and there's a wall of TVs, they'll be pretty bright. And usually people will go to one that's most colorful or brightest. So it's in the company's best interest to make their TV brighter and more colorful than the TV next to it. But it's not necessarily what you want to look in your home. So there are ways to combat that and, make it easier to watch.
0: I see. Okay, so break it down, I guess, for, say, the person who loves live sports versus the movie watcher versus the gamer. Should we all have different preferences for brightness?
1: Yeah, I guess all of these different use cases have different brightness considerations. For example, if you're watching movies, usually they're dark and you'll want good shadow detail. For example, you want to see what's lurking in the shadows, whether it's a killer or, you know, a staircase, something like that. Whereas gaming is the opposite. It'll be really bright. You want to be able to see, you know, vivid colors. And also you want to see enemies hiding in the bushes. But sports are somewhere in between. You want a bright, vivid picture. And you want good sound as well. So there's not usually much shadows in sports. So, yeah, you want a clean picture that follows the action really well. So brightness tends towards the sports and the gaming, not as much the movies.
0: We're speaking with Ty Pendlebury, senior editor and TV expert at CNET. We're talking about TV brightness. So are there controls, I guess, we should be adjusting, and then based on that, what should we be looking for as we buy one? What sort of measurement, I guess?
1: Yeah, before you go into a store, I always recommend knowing what you're looking for and knowing your budget. You know, because of course, you know, someone in the store is going to show you the brightest one and, you know, probably the most expensive one. So if you do a little bit of research beforehand, know what you're looking for and definitely know how much you want to spend, because you can spend anywhere from $200 up to $25,000. So there's a lot of difference, but there's some great TVs at every you know, step of the way, and you can get some great TVs for under $400, for example. But definitely read reviews, definitely watch some videos, find out what you want. Obviously I also review a lot of TVs at CNET, so I've got a bit of a handle on what people are looking for. But basically you want something that's bright but also that has good color and has good black levels, shadow detail. So you need all three things.
0: 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Ty Pendlebury, TV expert at CNET. 30 minutes now after the hour on This Morning, America's First News.

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1: Fox News, I'm Deborah Valentine. President Trump calls off today's planned military strike on Iran at the request of Gulf allies. More from Fox's Jared Halpern.
2: The president says he was asked by Arab Gulf leaders to postpone a resumption of bombing against Iran because a peace deal is still possible.
1: On Truth Social, President Trump said serious negotiations are underway in an effort to end the conflict. Fox's Evan Brown reports on today's Georgia primary.
3: Georgia has 14 congressional districts and one U.S. senator, Democrat John Ossoff, is up for re-election. He is the presumptive nominee for his party. Five Republicans, including sitting Congressman Buddy Carter and Mike Collins, are looking for their party nomination.
1: Republican Governor Brian Kemp is term limited. Alabama, Idaho, Kentucky, Oregon, and Pennsylvania are also holding primaries today. 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
11: Here's your weatherology forecast. 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Chance of rain showers today. Otherwise overcast. High of 48. Northwest winds 10 to 15 miles per hour. Chance of rain showers tonight. Lows dip down to about 32. Partly cloudy. And that's your forecast. I'm weatherology meteorologist Paul Frombly. Get the latest weather updates online at MinnesotaDailyWeather.com. Currently, it's 38 degrees.
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1: Thanks for spending time with us. Welcome into Tuesday, May 19th. Gordon Deal with Nicole Murray. Some of our top stories and headlines. Three people killed after police in San Diego say a pair of teenagers opened fire at a mosque. Trump says he's called off a planned attack on Iran, indicating an agreement on nukes may be close. A strike is over for workers at the Long Island Railroad. Pockets of evacuation orders for wildfires burning in Santa Barbara and Ventura counties in California. The White House announced that about 600 low-cost generic drugs would be available through TrumpRx.gov. And the 10-year-old from Texas, who's launched his own business using a 3D printer. That story in about 20 minutes. Consumer prices climbed last month by the most in 3 years at 3.8%, but prices for electricity surged even more, highlighting an intensifying battle between utilities, consumers, and power grids. Electricity prices jumped 6.1% last month compared to a year earlier. Analysis from Jay Young, founder and CEO of King Operating Corporation in Dallas, an oil and gas operator and investment firm. Jay, why is this happening?
2: Yeah, well, you know, electricity is generated in the field, but it's also, you have to have a grid, and you have to have a tremendous amount of capital up front to build the grid. And when data centers are coming in and they're using it, they have to do something else. They have to find more. And when they have to find more, that's capital intensive, which means prices are going to go up. It's going to go up as long as data centers are using the grid. And we need to find an alternative, which we feel like that natural gas is a good alternative, but right now it's the grid and the same electricity that's powering data centers 24/7 are also powering your home, my home, and which is making, you know, supply and demand. The reason why things go up and down obviously is supply and demand, and there's not as much supply and demand is going through the roof.
1: All right, so you can't carve out, say, a data center company and have them use just their own grid or their own electricity that's got to be shared with regular consumers, homeowners?
2: Yeah, that's a good thought, Gordon. I'll tell you, what happens is what they need to do is they need more natural gas, and they need to move these data centers out, but they're putting data centers right in the middle of these towns. I mean, there was just a little bit south of Dallas, you know, they were talking, they had votes in the city meeting, won 4-1, but the data center is going to be right in the middle of town, right off the interstate, you know, south of Dallas. And you can't use natural gas, or you can't pipe natural gas from fields all over to this. It's got to use that grid. So it's expensive. It takes a lot of, you know, a lot of acreage to put these grids. And that's the real, one big challenge is what people are saying is they're saying, hey, we know that there's going to be something built here, but let's don't have them take up all of our our electricity, because we don't need for our prices. I mean, people are on budgets, and right now they're paying $100 million more dollars a week in gasoline. But we're going to look here pretty soon. We're going to be paying more for gasoline and electricity. Inflation's going up. I mean, we need some help. Consumers need help.
1: Do we have enough natural gas to help these companies that want to build data centers?
2: 100%. We have it. We're producing more of it right now. And natural gas prices, matter of fact, are down, from where I thought they should be right now. They're below $3 an MCF. But they do say that natural gas will be used in the future. And so gas prices, you know, if you look at the futures market in 6 months, a year, 2 years, prices are going to go up because they are now building these data centers. And they are thinking about this, so they're not just using data centers and grids. They are thinking about putting them out a little bit further so natural gas wells and natural gas pipelines can get to these data centers, so they do take up less electricity, you know, saving the consumers money.
1: Yeah, we're speaking with Jay Young. He's the founder and CEO of King Operating Corporation in Dallas. With regards to the electricity spikes here from building the data centers, is this a short-term pain for long-term gain, or not necessarily?
2: Well, I mean, the gain is for the data centers because they need electricity. They're doing it. I mean, you know, they have that into their budgets. What they don't have, or what consumers don't have, is that in their budgets. And so what I do think will happen is you will get some help. You will get some natural gas. It's short term for the consumer that'll pay these spikes. It's not going to, it won't be forever. And just like oil prices, you know, prices go up and down. I feel like electricity is going to do the same thing. Once they find an alternative and they get that natural gas flowing and they do get it to the data centers, and it'd be a lot less, you know, heartfelt on the consumer, then electricity prices will either come down or you know, stay the same or not continue to go up. That's a big gain in a short amount of time.
1: Thanks, Jay. Jay Young, founder and CEO of King Operating Corporation in Dallas. By the way, make sure to check out a podcast of today's show. 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Coming up next, punctuation problems for a sign at a state agency in Georgia.
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9: Hey, it's Rick. I'm out here fixing the roads you drive on every day. When you speed through a work zone, you're not just risking a ticket, you're risking my life. 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We're out here for you. 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
1: 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Burgers deserve Pepsi. North Country
2: weather. Here's your weatherology forecast, brought to you by Ag Country. Chance of rain showers today, otherwise overcast. High of 48, northwest winds 10 to 15 miles per hour. Chance of rain showers tonight, lows dip down to about 32, partly cloudy. And that's your forecast. I'm weatherology meteorologist Paul Trombley. Get the latest weather updates online at MinnesotaDailyWeather.com. Currently, it's 38 degrees.
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4: Some just called the sign stupid with a capital P. Others pointed out another grammatical error irked by the capital O in the preposition of.
5: Twice.
4: Yes.
5: State of Georgia and the Department of Transportation.
4: Yes.
5: So we don't capitalize the O there.
4: Yeah, we shouldn't do that. I imagine if I had showed that to you, I imagine you would have picked up on that immediately.
5: No question.
4: Even before the capitalized P.
5: Even having to identify it as State of Georgia.
4: Like, right.
5: We don't need that.
4: Right.
5: You're in Georgia. We know it.
4: Yeah. Georgia Department of Transportation.
5: Correct.
4: Yeah.
5: Problem solved. But that P in the middle of transportation capitalized is just bizarre.
4: Maybe they were paid by the line. It seems like they spread this out as much as possible.
5: Yeah.
4: You know, maybe they were paid for each line of text. So that's why the of gets to sit there all by itself.
5: Or cover the entirety of the brick facade above the door frame. Because that's what they did. It's the way it appears anyway.
4: Yeah. Yeah. That was the directive. Like, just cover the whole thing up with letters. Whatever you got to do.
5: Wow. Not edited, checked, nothing. It's
4: just crazy. Yeah, just kind of went by, and nobody else probably even notices, except for people who work there probably don't even notice.
5: Probably.
4: It's one of those things that only just people who drive by notice. And elsewhere on Reddit, a relatable problem that many hungry people have encountered, a user posted a picture of a food delivery to their office in which the driver dropped the bag of food and large soda right in front of a door that swings outward, which means that if you want to leave the office to retrieve your food, you need to use another door to get out, since opening that door would mean knocking your food and drink all over the sidewalk. Not to mention you're sweating bullets the whole time because while you're looping around to the back door, an oblivious coworker could walk out at any minute and send your lunch flying. Commenters felt the user's pain and shared their own delivery mishaps. Others felt that maybe he was expecting too much from the DoorDash driver, not to take the leave at the door instructions literally.
5: I mean, the food was against the door.
4: Yeah, there's not even an inch of wiggle room there at all.
5: The only shot you have is to open that door really, really slowly.
4: Yeah.
5: And hope that that plastic cup smoothly slides away from the door enough so that you can step out, reach around, and grab. I'm not worried about the bag falling necessarily, but that cup is that it's in a precarious
4: situation. I'd almost rather do that than leave it unattended to go find the back door, because again, I feel like somebody else could walk out at any minute. They're not looking down. They're just going to knock all my food down, and then I have no lunch, and then I'm very sad.
5: Thank you, Mike. 13 minutes now in front of the hour.
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3: Glad you're with us. A new study from the UK finds people who regularly visit museums or participate in creative activities may be aging more slowly. The study examined activities including painting, photography, dancing, visiting museums. Adults who took part more often and in a wider variety of activities tended to show slower aging scores. The association appeared even stronger among adults over age 40. Jessica Mack, a health and wellness expert not involved in the study, told Fox News the findings reflect a growing understanding that health is influenced by more than just exercise and nutrition. One arts session a week was found to have a similar effect on the aging process as an extra workout. The findings were published in the journal Innovation in Aging. 8 minutes in front of the hour on This Morning. Once again, here's Nicole Murray.
2: And now, the three big things you need to know. Number one.
4: Three people have been killed in a shooting at the Islamic Center of San Diego, and two suspected teenage shooters were found dead inside a vehicle nearby. Police Chief Scott Wall says yesterday's incident is being investigated as a hate crime.
5: This is a city's and a community's absolute worst nightmare. As a free society.
4: Wall added that 2 hours before the shooting, one of the suspect's mothers reported her son was missing, along with multiple weapons and her vehicle.
2: Number two.
4: President Trump and the Justice Department have reached a $1.7 billion settlement in the president's lawsuit against the Internal Revenue Service and Treasury Department over the leak of his tax returns. Trump said the $1.776 billion will be used to create an anti-weaponization fund.
6: But this is reimbursing people that were horribly treated. It's anti-weaponization. They've been weaponized. They've been, in some cases, imprisoned wrongly. They paid legal fees that they didn't have. They've gone bankrupt. Their lives have been destroyed.
2: Number three.
4: An adult in Colorado has died from a confirmed case of hantavirus that is not linked to a recent outbreak aboard a cruise ship in the Atlantic. Health officials say the strain of the hantavirus that caused the Colorado death occurs regularly in the state this time of year. The source of the exposure is being investigated. Former LAPD detective Mark Furman, who gained infamy when his past racist comments came to light during Hall of Fame football star O.J. Simpson's murder trial, has died. He was 74 years old. Negotiators have reached a deal to end the strike that stalled service on the Long Island Railroad, the busiest commuter rail system in North America. Union VP Kevin Sexton.
7: We are looking forward to our members getting back to work and doing what they do best, which is serving the region. We appreciate everybody's patience during this time.
4: LIRR officials say the system's major commuter lines will begin running trains by noon today. A wedding invitation has caught the attention of people online. A bride reserved an Airbnb for wedding guests that would cost $250 per person for a three-day stay. Only catch? Most guests have to sleep on an air mattress, even the maid of honor.
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4: Total.
3: It's, okay. 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
4: Really
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4: good.
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Thanks for being with us. A 10-year-old boy from Brownsville, Texas, is doing more than most his age. What started as making keychains for classmates has now turned into a small business. From colorful keychains to whistles, can openers, and other custom creations, Ernesto Gael Hernandez spends hours at home designing and printing products. KRGV Television says he saved $500 for his first 3D printer and created Prestige 3D Labs 3 months ago. He quickly learned his friends enjoyed playing with his designs, but he learned others did too. He would set something up to print before he left for school or before he left for football practice in the afternoon. He likes making products that help people with anxiety, ADHD, and stress, he says. Ernesto says he learned everything he knows online, watching tutorials on YouTube. So far, he's made a profit of $1,500 and has even partnered with a local clothing store. He hopes to earn enough money to one day buy a house for his mom. For Nicole Murray and Mike Gavin, I'm Gordon Deal. Thanks for listening to This Morning, America's First News.

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0: Iran is not being bombed today. I'm Dave Anthony, Fox News. President Trump says that was the plan to resume the attacks with nuclear talks stalled, but...
2: I was asked by Saudi Arabia, Qatar, UAE, and some others if we could put it off for 2 or 3 days, a short period of time, because they think that they are getting very close to making a deal.
3: The Iranians released a few statements overnight with the country's president, Masoud Pezeshkian, saying dialogue does not mean surrender, and a senior Iranian official, Mohsen Razi, attacking President Trump on X, saying he sets a deadline for a military attack and then canceled it himself, with the false hope that he will surrender the Iranian nation and officials, the iron fist of the powerful armed forces, and the great nation of Iran will force them to retreat and surrender.
0: That's Fox's Trey Yingston, Tel Aviv. Security is bolstered at mosques and cities across the U.S. after what's being called a hate crime in California. A shooting at the Islamic Center of San Diego. Three people were killed, including a security guard. Police Chief Scott Wall says...
4: His actions were heroic. And undoubtedly, he saved lives today.
0: Fox's Alex Hogan reports the two attackers were teenagers.
5: Shots rang out at the center just before noon Pacific time yesterday. Police responding in full force because they were already searching for one of the suspects. The teen's mom had actually called police about 2 hours prior after seeing that some of her weapons were missing and finding a note from her teenage son.
0: He and the other teen were found dead in a car blocks away from the center. It's believed they shot themselves. The polls are opening now in Georgia and Pennsylvania, among the 6 states holding primaries today. In Kentucky, in what's been the most expensive House race ever, President Trump is urging voters to oust Thomas Massie, calling into a campaign rally last night.
6: I say he's the worst Republican congressman in the history of the country. I think he's just horrible. He's been a horrible, horrible person.
0: The president's backing Massey's challenger. Massie says the seat belongs to the people, not the president. 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
0: An Ebola outbreak in Africa keeps spreading.
10: More than 500 cases are suspected so far. Ebola is a rare but dangerous disease that normally infects animals but can transfer to humans. Most cases in this outbreak are in the Democratic Republic of Congo, but at least 2 have been confirmed in Uganda. An American doctor in the DRC has fallen sick and is being taken to Germany for treatment. Missionary group Surge has named the American as Peter Stafford. The World Health Organization is calling the outbreak an international emergency. The Centers for Disease Control and Prevention says it's helping a small number of directly affected Americans leave the region. Jonathan Savage, Fox News.
0: Now that's separate from the hantavirus outbreak on a cruise ship that left 3 passengers dead. 18 Americans taken off the ship remain in quarantine in Georgia and Nebraska as a precaution. A 3-day strike that shut down the nation's biggest commuter railroad in Long Island, New York, is over, settled last night.
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1: Here's the latest from MinnesotaDailyNews.com. An adult male was injured in a shooting southeast of Bemidji on Friday, resulted in the arrest of another male. About 2:27 p.m. last Friday, Beltrami County Emergency Communications Center received a report of a shooting in the 1200 block of Little Norway Avenue Southeast. Deputies and emergency personnel were dispatched to the scene. Upon arrival, located an adult male who had been shot. Victim provided medical care before being transported by ambulance to Sanford Bemidji Medical Center, later transported to Sanford and Fargo. Investigation initiated. The suspect identified as 18-year-old Ray Jean Jacob Tahawawa. Suspect vehicle identified, later located by Red Lake law enforcement on Red Lake Nation. Suspect was taken into custody and charges are pending through the Beltrami County Attorney's Office. Name of the victim is being withheld. He is reported to be in stable condition. Beltrami County Sheriff's Office, assisted by the Bemidji Police, Paul Bunyan Drug Task Force, Headwater Safe Trails Task Force, Red Lake Department of Public Safety, Minnesota State Patrol, Minnesota Department of Natural Resources, the FBI, and Bemidji Ambulance. These stories and more, MinnesotaDailyNews.com.
12: Weather this hour is brought to us by Menards. North Country
13: Weather. This skies remain cloudy today. A few isolated showers or sprinkles are possible. Otherwise, highs stay back in the upper 40s. Northwest winds 10 to 20. For tonight, some clearing moves in. Lows near 32 with a light west wind. Mainly sunny to partly cloudy Wednesday, 63. 41 Wednesday night on the way to 68 Thursday. And that's your forecast. I'm weatherology meteorologist Paul Trombley. Get the latest weather updates online at MinnesotaDailyWeather.com. Right now, 37.
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15: This is greater than ever.
16: Police in San Diego say three people have been killed at a mosque in a shooting that may be a hate crime. Two teenage gunmen are believed to have killed three men, including a security guard, at the Islamic Center of San Diego. Police Chief Scott Wall said the mother of one of the suspects had reached out to police earlier in the day to say her son was missing.
17: She believed her son was suicidal, and she began to share information that several of her weapons were missing. Her vehicle was missing, in addition to her son.
16: The mother said her son was with a companion, and both were dressed in camouflage. At that point, police began trying to find where the shooters were headed. Police said the mother also found a note, but they wouldn't disclose anything further. A few blocks away, the two suspects, ages 17 and 18, were found dead with self-inflicted gunshot wounds in a vehicle in the middle of the street. CBS News says the security guard who was shot and killed was a father of eight. President Trump has announced that he's calling off what he identified as a scheduled attack on Iran that was supposed to happen today. The president said he made the decision because serious negotiations were taking place toward a peace agreement after Tehran sent a proposal to Washington, and that there was now a very good chance of reaching a deal limiting Iran's nuclear program.
2: I was asked by Saudi Arabia, Qatar, UAE, and some others if we could put it off for 2 or 3 days, a short period of time, because they think that they are getting very close to making a deal.
16: Under pressure to reach an accord that would reopen the Strait of Hormuz, Trump has previously expressed hope that a deal was close on ending the war and previously threatened heavy strikes on Iran if Tehran does not reach agreement. Reuters, by the way, says in an apparent softening of Washington's stance, the U.S. had agreed to release a quarter of Iran's frozen funds, totaling tens of billions of dollars held in foreign banks. Iran wants all the assets released. Acting Attorney General Todd Blanche says President Trump and the Justice Department have reached a roughly $1.7 billion settlement in the president's lawsuit against the IRS and Treasury Department over the leak of his tax returns. The Justice Department said Trump and other plaintiffs in the suit, two of his sons and the Trump Organization, will receive a formal apology, but no monetary payment or damages of any kind. Instead, the settlement money will go toward a, quote, anti-weaponization fund to be created at Blanche's direction to provide a systematic process to hear and redress claims of others who suffered weaponization and lawfare. Reaction from the president.
2: But this is reimbursing people that were horribly treated. It's anti-weaponization. They've been weaponized. They've been, in some cases, imprisoned wrongly. They paid legal fees that they didn't have. They've gone bankrupt. Their lives have been destroyed.
16: Mr. Trump had discussed, or had rather accused the agencies of unlawfully allowing a government contractor to leak his tax returns and those of his sons and company. If you've missed anything from today's show, by the way, all you have to do is stream or download the podcast. 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
22: North Country weather.
13: Hey, skies remain cloudy today. A few isolated showers or sprinkles are possible. Otherwise, highs stay back in the upper 40s. Northwest winds 10 to 20. For tonight, some clearing moves in. Lows near 32 with a light west wind. Mainly sunny to partly cloudy Wednesday, 63. 41 Wednesday night on the way to 68 Thursday. And that's your forecast. I'm weatherology meteorologist Paul Trombley. Get the latest weather updates online at MinnesotaDailyWeather.com. Right now, 37.
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16: Glad you're with us. Welcome into Tuesday. The Senate is gearing up for a battle over funding President Trump's White House ballroom, which will take center stage when senators debate a budget reconciliation package this week to fund immigration enforcement operations through 2029. A preview from Alex Bolton, senior staff writer at The Hill. Alex, what's going on?
3: Well, this week, the Senate is going to hold a marathon series of votes Thursday night to pass another budget reconciliation package. And the point of this is to get around a Democratic filibuster to provide funding for ICE and Border Patrol through the end of Trump's term, through the end of 2029, so into the first year of the next presidency. And the biggest controversy associated with the bill right now is the $1 billion that the authors have tried to put in there for the White House ballroom. And so this is something that's very controversial, even among Republicans, spending up to $1 billion in taxpayer money for security upgrades for the White House and the White House ballroom, which, given how fungible the money is and the lack of clear controls on it, could go directly to building this ballroom, which has gotten, I think, Washington in a tizzy. And over the weekend, there was a important ruling by the Senate parliamentarian saying that the provision as drafted to provide $1 billion in taxpayer money for the White House ballroom would not be subject to special reconciliation protections. In other words, it would have to get 60 votes to pass on the Senate floor. That's something that's not going to happen because Democrats control 47 seats. And so that's where we are now. And Trump, he really wants to get this ballroom built. He has a target to get it finished by September 2028. So this funding is critical. Right now, it's a real question as to whether Republicans can get it passed. And they're going to try to redraft the language to get that ballroom money back in. And if they do, it's going to be a centerpiece of the debate. Democrats want to make this kind of the frame for the midterm election. Trump's more concerned about a lavish ballroom than he is about the affordability issues that Americans are struggling with.
16: Thought this was to be funded privately, Alex.
3: Well, that was the initial plan. The initial plan was this is going to be funded entirely by private donations. Initially, the estimate for the project when Trump unveiled it in end of July 2025 was for it to cost $200 million. And then Lindsey Graham, the chairman of the Budget Committee, came out with a bill a few weeks ago that would authorize $400 million in taxpayer money for the ballroom. And now it's climbed up to $1 billion potentially for the ballroom. So you even have some Republicans asking, like Tom Tillis of North Carolina, why is this cost skyrocketing? And, that has been true of other projects as well. The refurbishment of the reflecting pool in front of the Lincoln Memorial initially was supposed to cost, I think, $2 million. That then climbed to $13 million. And, of course, the renovation of the Fed headquarters, I mean, that has been besieged by cost overruns, and it became a big problem for a Fed chairman, Jerome Powell. So the fact of the matter is, in Washington, you're given a quote, a cost estimate for something, it's usually multiple times that in the end. And that's what's happened with this ballroom, which is why they may be trying to get some taxpayer money for it. But, getting taxpayers to pay for a 90,000 square foot ballroom when gas is $4.50 a gallon, when food is getting more expensive, it's a tough vote in an election year.
16: We're speaking with Alex Bolton, senior staff writer at The Hill. The story is called Senate GOP Looking for Off-Ramp from White House Ballroom Debacle. Senator Kennedy from Louisiana, what's his proposal here?
3: Well, Senator Kennedy is talking about, quote-unquote, paying for the ballroom by reducing the total amount of money that would be allocated to ICE and Customs and Border Protection, specifically Border Patrol. Now, the cost of this bill is, I think they're going to fund something like, 70 some odd billion dollars for immigration enforcement through 2029. What Kennedy is saying is like, look, let's just reduce that money we're going to spend on immigration enforcement so that we can cover the cost of the ballroom so it's quote unquote paid for. But, the problem with that argument is that, this is all debt spending. There are no offsets, truly. I mean, an offset would be either raising taxes or raising fees or cutting, spending that's already been enacted into law. So just because you are reducing the amount you're proposing to spend for ICE and Border Patrol from, $70 billion down to, $69 billion, doesn't mean that pays for the ballroom. That just means you're spending less money that you're charging to the national credit card on immigration enforcement.
16: Thanks, Alex. Alex Bolton, senior staff writer at The Hill. 20 minutes now after the hour on This Morning, America's First News. Here's Nicole Murray.
4: And now, the three big things you need to know. Number one.
5: Three people have been killed at a mosque in San Diego in a shooting authorities say they are investigating as a hate crime. FBI Special Agent in Charge Mark Remley.
6: We are in the process of interviewing family and friends of the subjects. And evidence response teams are gathering all the evidence from the scene for review.
5: Police say the two teenage gunmen were found dead inside a vehicle near the mosque yesterday.
4: Number two.
5: President Trump says he has paused a planned attack against Iran for today after Tehran sent a peace proposal to Washington, adding there is now a very good chance of reaching a deal to limit Iran's nuclear program.
2: I put it off for a little while, hopefully maybe forever, but possibly for a little while, because we've had very big discussions with Iran.
5: Trump did not offer details of the agreement being discussed.
4: Number three.
5: A person from the United States has tested positive for Ebola in connection with the deadly outbreak in the Democratic Republic of Congo and Uganda. CDC's Ebola Response Incident Manager, Dr. Satish Pillai.
7: I can now confirm that there is one case of Ebola in an American who is exposed as part of their work in the Democratic Republic of Congo.
5: CDC officials say they are working to transfer the patient from Congo to Germany for treatment. California's Attorney General Rob Bonta said to ABC News that conditions inside his state's ICE facilities are inhumane.
8: Basically, it revealed that basic human necessities were not being attended to, addressed, taken care of. Things like having access to clean water, having access to food that is appetizing, nourishing, that's not undercooked, having access to medical care.
5: Data says roughly four dozen people have died in ICE custody since President Trump took office in January. The president has announced the addition of more than 600 generic medications to his drug coupon platform, TrumpRx, with billionaire investor Mark Cuban endorsing the website.
2: I'm thrilled to announce that we're increasing the number of drugs available on TrumpRx by nearly seven times, adding over 600 affordable generics to the website, working with industry partners.
5: The administration launched TrumpRx in February. The most preferred body types have been revealed. A new Solo Fund study found that for men, dad bods are out and leaner athletic builds are in. For women, people prefer softer, curvier bodies.
16: Isn't that right?
5: This is good news for me. All right.
16: What? Like the dad bod thing seems so short-lived. Now we're back to being athletic again.
5: Yeah, I don't personally understand the dad bod obsession. I'm kind of about that athletic build. But okay. All right, curvy girls.
16: 22 minutes after the hour.
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1: North Country Weather.
5: Hey, skies remain cloudy today. A few isolated showers or sprinkles are possible. Otherwise, highs stay back in the upper 40s. Northwest winds 10 to 20. For tonight, some clearing moves in. Lows near 32 with a light west wind. Mainly sunny to partly cloudy Wednesday, 63. 41 Wednesday night on the way to 68 Thursday. And that's your forecast. I'm weatherology meteorologist Paul Trombley. Get the latest weather updates online at MinnesotaDailyWeather.com. Right now, 37.
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6: But with us, a new study by PartnerCentric finds that even though American consumers are feeling a financial crunch in their wallets, that's not stopping many from buying on impulse. Here's Betty Lynn Fisher, consumer reporter at USA Today. Betty, what are we up to?
7: So, you know, we talk a lot about how everybody feels that their wallets are tighter and that it's harder to afford things and it's harder to afford everyday things. But in a survey by PartnerCentric, 53% of consumers surveyed said that even though their overall budget is tighter in, you know, this year than last, 81% of them still said they made an impulse buy so far this year.
6: And why do we do it, Betty? Do we know?
7: You know, I think there's lots of different reasons. I talked to Sinning Wang, a professor at Case Western Reserve University, and he says it's a mix of emotion, environment, and immediate gratification, right? And especially if you're buying online, you're seeing these, you know, limited price or great price, or, you know, just, you know, it could be, you know, feeling like, oh, I don't want to miss out on something, or helping you just feel better about, you know, yourself or, you know, your situation for that moment.
6: Yeah, it's like a stress reliever at times. A little retail therapy, right?
7: Right.
6: I guess, right. You know, it's not bad if you do it once in a while or you're controlled about it. But what are some of the things we buy? Do we tend toward some things rather than others?
7: So in the survey, the top category for impulse buys was food or beverage. It was 54%. Clothing came in second at 53%, and electronics at 35%, shoes and accessory at 26%. And the top reason was price. 65% said, you know, that, you know, they got a good deal, or, you know, that they wanted to grab that price, or, you know, the impulse, you know, came over them. 64% said that they were deserving of a treat or a reward. And that even changed with generations. So Gen Z shoppers were the largest ones, where 74% of them said they deserved that little treat or reward, compared to 59% of millennials, 62% of Gen Xers, and 50% of baby boomers. And baby boomers actually, incidentally, were the ones that their top reason was price point.
6: Wow. We're speaking with Betty Lynn Fisher, consumer reporter at USA Today. The story is called Impulse Buying is Up Despite Financial Crunch. How about by gender?
7: Women tended to impulse buy clothing, food, and beauty products, and men bought electronics, food, and clothing.
6: Mm. And then, I mean, how do you avoid this if you sense that you are an impulse buyer?
7: You know, some of this is, you know, there's some practical tips that the professor offered, you know, in introducing maybe a cooling off period before making kind of those non-essential purchases, especially online. You know, put it in the cart. Give it 24 hours. If you're still thinking about it, then, you know, maybe buy it. Avoid shopping when you're stressed, emotionally upset, or overly tired. Use shopping lists and stick to shopping lists. I know that can be difficult when you walk into a store and then you walk out with a lot more than what's on your list because that's what the retailer wants.
6: Yeah. What else here?
7: You know, be cautious of marketing tactics designed to create that urgency, such as, you know, countdown timers or limited stock messaging.
6: Yes.
7: And then, you know, track your small discretionary purchases over time. You know, sometimes consumers can underestimate how quickly those little, you know, oh, I just bought that $5 thing or whatever. You know, those things can really add up after a while.
6: Thanks, Betty. Betty Lynn Fisher, consumer reporter at USA Today. 30 minutes now after the hour on This Morning, America's First News.

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11: News. I'm CJ Pop. Authorities trying to figure out why two teens went on a shooting rampage in Southern California.
12: Five people are dead, including the two gunmen at the Islamic Center of San Diego in Claremont. Among the victims was a security guard at the center. According to law enforcement, the two teen suspects died from self-inflicted gun wounds, and law enforcement started looking for the two teenagers before the shooting even started when a mother had called police to report her son missing.
11: Fox's Alex Hogan. President Trump decides against bombing Iran again.
13: We've had very big discussions with Iran, and we'll see what they amount to.
11: And the polls are open for the primary in Kentucky. President Trump is backing a candidate he hopes can knock out incumbent Republican Congressman and his nemesis, Thomas Massie. 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
17: Temperatures being 30 degrees above average.
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19: North Country Weather.
18: The skies remain cloudy today. A few isolated showers or sprinkles are possible. Otherwise, highs stay back in the upper 40s. Northwest winds 10 to 20. For tonight, some clearing moves in. Lows near 32 with a light west wind. Mainly sunny to partly cloudy Wednesday, 63. 41 Wednesday night on the way to 68 Thursday. And that's your forecast. I'm weatherology meteorologist Paul Trombley. Get the latest weather updates online at MinnesotaDailyWeather.com. Right now, 37.
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8: Thanks for spending time with us. Welcome into Tuesday, May 19th. Gordon Deal with Nicole Murray. Some of our top stories and headlines. Three people killed after police in San Diego say a pair of teenagers opened fire at a mosque. Trump says he's called off a planned attack on Iran, indicating an agreement on nukes may be close. A strike is over for workers at the Long Island Railroad, the country's busiest commuter railroad. In a break from tradition, the new Fed chair will be sworn in at the White House, not the central bank. Amazon's Alexa can now produce full AI podcasts complete with fake hosts. And the New York High School with 21 valedictorians. That story in about 20 minutes. This portion of the program is brought to you by Sleep Number. It's the Everything on Sale Memorial Day event from Sleep Number. 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The U.S. is the focus of the World Cup starting next month. 16 venues in the U.S., Mexico, and Canada will play host. The games bring with them concerns of potential terrorist attacks and worries about the spread of things like the Hanta virus. Here's a look at the security approach from former Marine Greg Sanfilippo, Vice President of Doyle Security Services in New York City. Greg, how do you approach this?
20: This is likely to be one of the biggest security operations the United States has ever seen. You're talking about millions of people moving through airports, stadiums, hotels, stations, fan zones, all at the same time across multiple cities for weeks. So people don't even picture security as they often picture it just as police outside a stadium, but in reality, it's like managing a temporary city that suddenly appears and disappears a month later. So the challenge isn't just stopping the bad things from happening, it's keeping everything moving safely, smoothly, and calmly under the pressure.
8: The World Cup itself, is it a unique event, or is it just like a series of unique events in different locations? How do you approach that?
20: Both. I mean, it's so unique, and it's happening in multiple cities at the same time. And, you know, think of the Super Bowl and what the Super Bowl brings, and that's just one event. And if you look at the amount of viewers around the world on this, it's, adding up multiple Super Bowls just in one type of event. And the fan experience is totally different. These are people that are traveling around the globe. And when you look at stuff that that happens in Europe around these events, this weekend's going to be the FA Cup going on there, and thousands of London police are deployed for protests and what goes on there. So it's just something that we really aren't familiar with.
8: Yeah. Public transportation, like how do you begin to address that?
20: Well, the public transportation is going to be, key on this. You're seeing this in New York with what's surrounding New Jersey Transit and how to get to Giant Stadium over this. So it's going to be a challenge. The staying current on information and making sure that we're getting the information from the right sources, right? Because misinformation, that's just wrong information or disinformation. Someone that's purposely putting out false rumors, that starts panic. And once you see crowds panic, it becomes much harder to control people and keep people calm. So communication is going to be key from official sources.
8: Yeah. We're speaking with Greg Sanfilippo, former Marine, also Vice President of Doyle Security Services in New York City. And we're talking about World Cup security. I'm just thinking of what things are like near me here in New Jersey at MetLife Stadium. So you've got the folks inside the stadium that need watching. You got to screen them in some way before they go in. You got folks in, as you mentioned, like these fan zones who are probably not even going into the stadium. You got public transportation moving them, say, from New York City. I don't even know what else to calculate here.
20: There's so much to calculate.
8: Is it police? Are you bringing in like the National Guard for help? Are there private security companies like yours? Like, who's all involved?
20: All of the above. It's like a quilt, right? The type of quilt. When you look at all the layers, right? Security's worried about overcrowding, transportation, demonstrations, panic online, false alarms. So you'll have local law enforcement overlaid with state police that's leading the effort in New Jersey, NYPD in New York City, and then federal law enforcement. Oh, and by the way, all these properties are owned by private entities. So now you have private security that's responsible for the actual locations, and everyone has to communicate. They, we've been doing this. It started last year when FIFA had a Club World Cup and kind of went through almost a rehearsal, if you will, but on a much lower scale. So this is going to be something that the United States really hasn't seen from securing large venues and sporting events.
1: Are security guys territorial? Like you referenced the private security guys who might be, say, in charge of a particular property or venue. Do they at times clash with local police and then state police and then, say, I don't know, you know, National Guard who might be helping? Like, are there muscle flexing or territorial protections that go on here?
20: You do see that, unfortunately, time to time on the layers of law enforcement. You typically won't see that on the private sector side. You know, yeah, there's jockeying for the contracts, and then once the contracts are awarded, everyone really has to get along.
1: Thanks, Greg. Greg Sanfilippo, former Marine and Vice President of Doyle Security Services in New York. 19 minutes now in front of the hour. On This Morning, America's First News. Coming up next, how a scorned girlfriend got her revenge.
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18: This guy's remaining cloudy today. A few isolated showers or sprinkles are possible. Otherwise, highs stay back in the upper 40s. Northwest winds 10 to 20. For tonight, some clearing moves in. Lows near 32 with a light west wind. Mainly sunny to partly cloudy Wednesday, 63. 41 Wednesday night on the way to 68 Thursday. And that's your forecast. I'm weatherology meteorologist Paul Trombley. Get the latest weather updates online at MinnesotaDailyWeather.com. Right now, 37.

0: Adela says her client found out her boyfriend was cheating on her the same day she was supposed to pick up a very large and elaborate cake for his 35th birthday. The client initially asked Julia to record herself smashing the cake on video instead of picking it up, even offering her an extra $100 to do it. Julia said she'd do one better and decided to set it on fire instead, saying that she had so much fun making this almond-flavored cake for Jonathan's party, but there's just one thing. We don't like cheaters. The video has been seen millions of times. Commenters loved it, with some saying they've now checked flaming cake off of their bucket list.
1: Wow. Yeah, this is going to be a thing.
0: You think so? This is going to be how we deal with the situation from now on.
1: Yeah.
0: See, that's not really a good thing, right? That people are just going to be setting things on fire now more often.
1: Correct.
0: Like, you know, we're going to do those stories about people who set their house on fire because they tried to set a cake on fire.
1: That'll be the new angle.
0: Yeah.
1: So we've started this trend, or this trend has been started now, where you're scorned, so you get your soon-to-be ex a birthday cake to celebrate. You set it on fire. That's going to be the thing. But the side story is going to be, uh-oh, things went awry, you know, for somebody trying to get revenge when the cake they set on fire, you know, also caused the outside landscaping to go on fire or something like that.
0: It's a very expensive way to get revenge because this cake cost $600.
1: What?
0: Yes. It was a very fancy looking cake, and I read that it cost $600. Then she paid an extra $100 to have it smashed or set on fire. Okay. So
1: So she was really mad
0: to
1: burn a $600 cake.
0: Exactly. If it was just me, I think I'd just eat the cake or, you know, share it with friends.
1: Yeah.
0: I don't know if I'd set the cake on fire.
1: Man.
0: Made her point, I suppose. And another venue known for big cakes is weddings. And another thing weddings have been known for are the cutesy entrances from the bridal party. Let this be a warning, however, not to go crazy in your formal attire or run the risk of a major wardrobe malfunction. That's what we've seen in another viral Instagram video in which we've seen members of a wedding party make their way into the reception. The first couple does the gritty, which is very corny, but it does go off without a hitch. Then things take a turn when the second couple chooses to enter by hitting the floor and doing the worm. And while their worm form is fairly impressive, things go awry when the bridesmaid's dress hikes up, exposing what appears to be her bare butt to the entire reception. Mm. Millions of people have also seen this video and reveled in the bridesmaid's embarrassment. Some commenters said that if it happened to them, they'd never live it down. Others said, essentially, if you've got it, flaunt it.
1: Yeah, speaking of cakes.
0: Yeah.
1: Cake exposure.
0: I suppose so.
1: Oh, boy. Yeah, that's a tough one. Well, As a husband and a girl dad,
0: yes.
1: I'm aware that women don't want underwear lines,
0: yes,
1: like in their dresses.
0: Right.
1: And this was the risk she took. She rolled with it and apparently got exposed.
0: She knew exactly what was going to happen. It was a short dress.
1: Yes.
0: She was going to be on the floor. I think she knew that there was a very good chance of this. Not unaware.
1: Mm. 13 minutes in front of the hour.
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4: Hey, skies remain cloudy today. A few isolated showers or sprinkles are possible. Otherwise, highs stay back in the upper 40s. Northwest winds 10 to 20. For tonight, some clearing moves in. Lows near 32 with a light west wind. Mainly sunny to partly cloudy Wednesday, 63. 41 Wednesday night on the way to 68 Thursday. And that's your forecast. I'm weatherology meteorologist Paul Trombley. Get the latest weather updates online at MinnesotaDailyWeather.com. Right now, 37.
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5: Thanks for being with us. A new study from the UK finds people who regularly visit museums or participate in creative activities may be aging more slowly on a biological level. The study examined activities including painting, photography, dancing, singing, and visiting museums, cultural events, or historic sites. Adults who took part more often and in a wider variety of activities tended to show slower aging scores compared to people who rarely engaged. Jessica Mack, health and wellness expert not involved in the study, told Fox News that the findings reflect a growing understanding that health is influenced by more than exercise and nutrition alone. She said the activities may help reduce stress, improve emotional regulation, and increase social connection. 8 minutes now in front of the hour on this morning. Once again, here's Nicole Murray.
2: And now, the three big things you need to know. Number one.
6: Three people have been killed in a shooting at the Islamic Center of San Diego, and two suspected teenage shooters were found dead inside a vehicle nearby. Police say yesterday's incident is being investigated as a hate crime. Mayor Todd Gloria.
7: No one in our city should live in fear because of their identity, their faith, or their place of learning.
6: Police say 2 hours before the shooting, one of the suspect's mothers reported her son was missing, along with multiple weapons and her vehicle.
2: Number two.
6: President Trump and the Justice Department have reached a $1.7 billion settlement in the president's lawsuit against the Internal Revenue Service and Treasury Department over the leak of his tax returns, Senate Minority Leader Chuck Schumer.
8: Trump is shaking hands with himself, making his own deal with himself in order to fund his insurrectionist army to the tune of billions of dollars.
6: The $1.776 billion will be used to create an anti-weaponization fund to compensate victims of political weaponization.
2: Number three.
6: An adult in Colorado has died from a confirmed case of hantavirus that is not linked to a recent outbreak aboard a cruise ship in the Atlantic. Health officials say the strain of the hantavirus that caused the Colorado death occurs regularly in the state this time of year. The source of the exposure is being investigated. Disgraced attorney Alex Murdaugh is suing Rebecca Becky Hill, the former court clerk who allegedly interfered with the jury that convicted him in the murders of his wife and son in 2023. Murdaugh's lawyer, Jim Griffin.
9: The purpose of this lawsuit is to hold Becky Hill accountable for what she did.
6: The lawsuit comes 4 days after South Carolina's highest court overturned Murdaugh's double murder convictions and life sentence. Negotiators have reached a deal to end the strike that stalled service on the Long Island Railroad, the busiest commuter rail system in North America. New York Governor Kathy Hochul.
10: Their work is critical for the entire region, and they deserve a fair wage. I also would not accept a deal that would compromise affordability for Long Islanders.
6: LIRR officials say the system's major commuter lines will begin running trains by noon today. According to Harvard Business Review, over 50% of hiring managers admit to posting ghost jobs, which are job listings that a company has no intention of hiring.
5: Man, just collecting data, resumes.
6: Or trying to trying to keep employees at bay if they want additional people on their team, you know what I mean?
5: I don't like this.
6: Like, why?
5: Yeah.
6: Why?
5: 6 minutes now in front of the hour.
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3: North Country weather.
4: Hey, skies remain cloudy today. A few isolated showers or sprinkles are possible. Otherwise, highs stay back in the upper 40s. Northwest winds 10 to 20. For tonight, some clearing moves in. Lows near 32 with a light west wind. Mainly sunny to partly cloudy Wednesday, 63. 41 Wednesday night, on the way to 68 Thursday. And that's your forecast. I'm weatherology meteorologist Paul Trombley. Get the latest weather updates online at MinnesotaDailyWeather.com. Right now, 37.
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5: A Long Island high school boasts a record-breaking 21 valedictorians who achieved an A-plus in every class all 4 years. Jericho High School has so many, they can't all make speeches at their June 28 graduation, so they're filming a video instead. All 21 will wear sashes, however, that say valedictorian. The school turned out multiple valedictorians because they grade on a letter system, which means a 97 or higher average earns students an A+. The co-principal, Brian Cummings, told NBC News that the difference between a 99.8 and a 99.83 is insignificant. Jericho's valedictorians didn't take the easy route either, as you might imagine, packing their schedules with AP classes and extracurriculars. For Nicole Murray and Mike Gavin, I'm Gordon Deal. 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
4: Hey, skies remain cloudy today. A few isolated showers or sprinkles are possible. Otherwise, highs stay back in the upper 40s. Northwest winds 10 to 20. For tonight, some clearing moves in. Lows near 32 with a light west wind. Mainly sunny to partly cloudy Wednesday, 63. 41 Wednesday night, on the way to 68 Thursday. And that's your forecast. I'm weatherology meteorologist Paul Trombley. Get the latest weather updates online at MinnesotaDailyWeather.com. Right now, 37.
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25: The plan was to resume bombing Iran today. I'm Dave Anthony, Fox News.
26: I put it off for a little while, hopefully maybe forever.
25: And President Trump says he halted that plan to end the ceasefire because several Gulf countries asked him to let talks continue to try to make a deal.
26: And if we can do that where there's no nuclear weapon going into the hands of Iran, I think, and if they're satisfied, we will be probably satisfied also.
25: The president is telling the military to be ready at a moment's notice.
27: But until some sort of peace agreement is signed, Iran remains in control over the Strait of Hormuz, with nearly all commercial ships still effectively blocked from transiting the strait. Crucial supplies of fertilizer are blocked, as well as other critical goods. In some areas of the world, there are now deep shortages of fuel.
25: Fox's Jeff Paul in Dubai. They're voting now in four of the six states holding primaries today. In Kentucky, the most expensive primary race ever pits Thomas Massie, who the president calls the worst Republican congressman in history, against a Trump-backed challenger, Ed Gallrine, who tells Fox
28: he has blocked the president's attempt to unleash our economy, reduce taxes, build the border wall.
25: Massey says outside money is trying to buy a seat that belongs to the people, not the president. They're also starting to vote now in Alabama, and this is unusual.
29: For voters in four of Alabama's seven congressional districts, voting will be open, but results will be immediately canceled. Due to the U.S. Supreme Court recently ruling Alabama can throw out its current congressional district map in favor of an old one. The districts will have another primary in August.
25: Fox's Evan Brown. Security's beefed up at mosques in the U.S. The day after a shooting at the Islamic Center in San Diego, three people were killed in an attack carried out by teenagers found dead in a car blocks away.
30: The suspects at this point appear to have died from self-inflicted gunshot wounds.
25: San Diego Police Chief Scott Wall, a mother of one of the teens, had called the cops to report her son was missing, along with weapons in her car, and he was suicidal. America's listening to Fox News.
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25: Well, this could get testy. The acting U.S. Attorney General goes to the Senate next hour for a budget hearing, and Democrats may ask a lot of other questions.
6: So far, as acting Attorney General Todd Blanche has overseen the case brought against the Southern Poverty Law Center and charges brought against former FBI Director James Comey. But the DOJ is also now overseeing the creation of a nearly $1.8 billion fund the DOJ says is meant to provide a process to hear and redress claims by those who say they suffered weaponization and lawfare. Next year's budget asks for nearly $5 billion more than last year's, with a plan to hire thousands more agents, attorneys, and immigration judges. Blanche took over after Pam Bondi was fired in early April. Jessica Rosenthal, Fox News.
25: The transgender legal battles continue, and the latest ruling goes against what the Trump administration is pushing an end to medical treatments for minors.
34: The Colorado Supreme Court rules 5-2 Children's Hospital Colorado is violating state anti-discrimination law.
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2: 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Beltrami County Board of Meat today, as part of its consent agenda, will approve licenses for foster care facilities in the county. They'll also reappoint Bruce Hasbargen as the county highway engineer. They're also expected to enter an agreement with Northern Township on a highway project. The county is redoing Birchmont Beach Road, while Northern Township is also installing sanitary sewer along that road. The township project could cause delays into the county's project, which could impact time-sensitive funding to the county. The agreement expected to be signed today would be a hold harmless agreement to protect the county if funding is withheld if delays are incurred. Park Rapids, Monaga, and Nevis Fire Departments are sending resources to fight the Flanders Fire in Crow Wing County. Firefighting efforts are ongoing as well near Mission, north of Crosby, and northeast of Bemidji. Meanwhile, a 48-year-old man named Daniel Christian Pettit from Orr was arrested for allegedly shooting at a fire bomber. It was reported by the St. Louis County Sheriff's Office. He was taken into custody at his home in Portage Township Sunday night. Faces charges including reckless discharge of a firearm, second-degree assault, and felony criminal damage to property. These stories and more, MinnesotaDailyNews.com.
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4: This guy's remaining cloudy today. A few isolated showers or sprinkles are possible. Otherwise, highs stay back in the upper 40s. Northwest winds 10 to 20. For tonight, some clearing moves in. Lows near 32 with a light west wind. Mainly sunny to partly cloudy Wednesday, 63. 41 Wednesday night on the way to 68 Thursday. And that's your forecast. I'm weatherology meteorologist Paul Trombley. Get the latest weather updates online at MinnesotaDailyWeather.com. Right now, 38.
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5: A shooting that may be a hate crime. Two teenage gunmen are believed to have killed three men, including a security guard, at the Islamic Center of San Diego. Police Chief Scott Wall said the mother of one of the suspects had told police yesterday morning she believed her son was suicidal and he was missing, along with her vehicle and several of her weapons. She said he was with a companion and both were dressed in camouflage. He also apparently left a note. Mark Remley is with the FBI in San Diego.
12: We are in the process of interviewing family and friends of the subjects. And evidence response teams are gathering all the evidence from the scene for review.
5: A few blocks away, the two suspects, ages 17 and 18, were found dead with self-inflicted gunshot wounds in a vehicle in the middle of the street. Meanwhile, officials in New York and Los Angeles are directing police to increase security at mosques in their cities. President Trump has announced that he's calling off what he identified as a scheduled attack on Iran that was supposed to happen today.
26: I've put it off for a little while, hopefully maybe forever, but possibly for a little while, because we've had very big discussions with Iran.
5: President said he made the decision because, quote, serious negotiations were taking place toward a peace deal after Tehran sent a proposal to Washington and that there was now a very good chance of reaching a deal limiting Iran's nuclear program. Under pressure to reach an accord that would reopen the Strait of Hormuz, Trump has previously expressed hope that an agreement was close on ending the war and previously threatened heavy strikes on Iran if Tehran did not reach a deal. A fragile ceasefire is in place after 6 weeks of war that followed U.S.-Israeli airstrikes on Iran, although drones have been launched from Iraq toward Gulf countries, including Saudi Arabia and Kuwait, apparently by Iran and its allies. Acting Attorney General Todd Blanche says President Trump and the Justice Department have reached a roughly $1.7 billion settlement in the president's lawsuit against the IRS and Treasury Department over the leak of his tax returns. The Justice Department said that Trump and the other plaintiffs in the suit, two of his sons and the Trump Organization, will receive a formal apology, but no monetary payment or damages of any kind. Instead, the settlement money will go toward a, quote, anti-weaponization fund to be created at Blanche's direction to provide a systematic process to hear and redress claims of others who suffered weaponization and lawfare. The news drew a disbelieving eye roll from Senate Minority Leader Chuck Schumer.
0: Trump is shaking hands with himself, making his own deal with himself in order to fund his insurrectionist army to the tune of billions of dollars.
5: Mr. Trump had accused the agencies of unlawfully allowing a government contractor to leak his tax returns and those of his sons and company. The lawsuit initially sought $10 billion. By the way, make sure to check out a podcast of today's show full of stories you won't hear this hour. On today's podcast, Senate Republicans anxious over using taxpayer dollars for Trump's ballroom, and the bridesmaid with a bit of an exposure problem at the wedding reception. 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
4: Hey, skies remain cloudy today. A few isolated showers or sprinkles are possible. Otherwise, highs stay back in the upper 40s. Northwest winds 10 to 20. For tonight, some clearing moves in. Lows near 32 with a light west wind. Mainly sunny to partly cloudy Wednesday, 63. 41 Wednesday night, on the way to 68 Thursday. And that's your forecast. I'm weatherology meteorologist Paul Trombley. Get the latest weather updates online at MinnesotaDailyWeather.com. Right now, 38.
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5: Thanks for spending time with us. Bernie Sanders, now 84 years old, has built a formidable political machine to spread progressive policies and support like-minded candidates. Eliza Collins, national political reporter at the Wall Street Journal, says she's still trying, or rather, he's still trying to take over the Democratic Party. Eliza, how so?
6: So we're basically a decade after he first had his long shot bid for president that kind of launched him into the national sphere. And he is more powerful than ever, really, despite two failed presidential bids. He's certainly pulled the party to the left. He is a massive number of young people, progressive people who want to run for office. At the same time, we really haven't seen much movement in terms of progressives actually winning competitive seats. And so this year, he is trying to get that to happen. And we'll see, but it's sort of setting up a collision course between progressives and the establishment in some key races, particularly in the Senate. Right after Trump took office, the Democratic Party was really distraught. They didn't know how that could have happened, how Trump could be back, and they were all fighting. We've done a lot of reporting on these sort of quiet retreats where the center is pointing at the left and the left is pointing at the center, and nobody really had a public plan. Meanwhile, voters were distraught. Democratic voters were distraught. A lot of other voters were very happy, we should say. And Sanders went out and started having rallies. And I've been to a lot of very big Bernie Sanders rallies in my career covering his presidential campaigns. These were actually his biggest yet, and they were drawing Democrats kind of from across the ideological spectrum, in part just because nobody else was doing anything like this. So there were people who might not agree with him on all policies, but they liked that he was out there, that he was railing against Trump. One I went to was when Elon Musk was in power, top doge. And so here was this billionaire. Bernie has always been very critical of billionaires. So he sort of had these new targets that were a little bit more mainstream. And so he gathered a lot of support, or at least people who were listening to him again. And he had some big names out with him, Congresswoman Ocasio-Cortez being one of them. And then Zohran Mamdani, who is a protege, won the New York City mayor's race in a complete sort of surprise to the whole establishment. And Mamdani has credited Bernie with giving him the words to describe his political language. I mean, that's what he's told me. So he's got some pretty prominent people in big positions right now.
5: So he is a self-described democratic socialist, right? So the question is, can those ideas beat Republicans in an election?
6: That is the question. And we have not seen that happen much, right? Progressives have gotten really good at taking out incumbent establishment Democrats in safe blue seats and then kind of cruising to re-election. So the Congress as a whole has gotten more progressive, but not necessarily because progressives have won those battleground seats. And Democrats are on track to potentially win back the House, and it'll be harder, but they do have a shot at the U.S. Senate. And there are these really important battlegrounds. And so who wins in some of these races? Who wins the Democratic primary, whether it's a Bernie-backed candidate or a candidate backed by Chuck Schumer and the establishment? And then how they do in a general election will really, we're getting to see a real test to Sanders's power beyond the Democratic Party. There's no denying he's a powerful force within his own party, but can he actually win over independents and moderate Republicans who are key to winning tough seats?
5: We're speaking with Eliza Collins, national politics reporter at the Wall Street Journal. The story is called Bernie Sanders is Back as a Left-Wing Kingmaker. Take us behind the scenes and describe his political machine.
6: Yeah, so I didn't realize how big this was until I started reporting. We know Sanders is an amazing fundraiser. He does not take super PAC money. He does it all with the grassroots. He's been able to raise hundreds of millions of dollars on his presidential run from the grassroots. And that has allowed him to have a list with over 5 million people on it. And that's a lot of people that if he sends an email saying, donate to this candidate or sign up for this, or did you hear about this happening in Congress? It's a lot of people who see what he's doing. I mean, it's kind of unrivaled within the National Democratic Party. And he used that list to actually recruit people to run for office this year, which was new. He had 8,500 people sign up. And what is I think a really worrying sign for the Democratic Party is that half of them said that they wanted to run as independents. Now, Sanders is actually an independent, despite being a prominent force in the Democratic Party. He, of course, is not an independent like we think of, sort of a moderate independent, but he believes he's outside of the Democratic mainstream. But it's not a good sign for the Democratic Party if you have, you know, over 4,000 people saying, yeah, I want to run for office, but I don't want to be connected to the Democratic Party. And Sanders says the party's been problematic, so he's not trying to convince them otherwise.
5: Thanks, Eliza. Eliza Collins, national political reporter at The Wall Street Journal. 20 minutes now after the hour on This Morning, America's First News. Here's Nicole Murray.
16: Three people have been killed at a mosque in San Diego in a shooting authorities say they are investigating as a hate crime. San Diego Police Chief Scott Wall says police were contacted by the mother of one of the suspects the morning before the shooting. Wall added the two teenage gunmen were found dead inside a vehicle near the mosque yesterday. President Trump says he has paused a planned attack against Iran for today after Tehran sent a peace proposal to Washington, adding there is now a very good chance of reaching a deal to limit Iran's nuclear program. Trump did not offer details of the agreement being discussed. A person from the United States has tested positive for Ebola in connection with the deadly outbreak in the Democratic Republic of Congo and Uganda. The president has announced the addition of more than 600 generic medications to his drug coupon platform, TrumpRx, with billionaire investor Mark Cuban endorsing the website. Barnes & Noble CEO James Daunt told NBC News that he has no problem with AI-written books being sold in the retailer stores, as long as the novels are clearly labeled. And we are less than 30 days before kickoff of the World Cup, and ticket prices are dropping. A new ticket data analysis reveals the average price for group stage tickets have plummeted over 23% in the past month, with the average cost at roughly $700 each.
5: Wow. All right. So folks have said it's too pricey. I'm not going to fork over that kind of money. Now ticket prices are starting to come down.
16: It's like, take that, World Cup organizers.
5: The mob wins, right? Strength in numbers, protesting against your high ticket prices.
16: Any idea where in your budget, like when would you be willing to buy a World Cup ticket?
5: I think $100 would be my limit.
16: That's that low, huh?
5: I'm cheap.
16: I'm cheap. It. Even though it's like like once in a lifetime experience.
5: I know. There's something about the principle of it too, though.
16: Yeah, that's true. I agree with you.
5: Thank you, Nicole. 22 minutes now after the hour on This Morning, America's First News.

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2: 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Or an air conditioner getting doused with 5 inches of rain. 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Just be glad you're not a train system enduring 16 weeks of extreme temperature fluctuations from 125 degrees Fahrenheit to 0 degrees. 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
5: Hey, skies remain cloudy today. A few isolated showers or sprinkles are possible. Otherwise, highs stay back in the upper 40s. Northwest winds 10 to 20. For tonight, some clearing moves in. Lows near 32 with a light west wind. Mainly sunny to partly cloudy Wednesday, 63. 41 Wednesday night on the way to 68 Thursday. And that's your forecast. I'm weatherology meteorologist Paul Trombley. Get the latest weather updates online at MinnesotaDailyWeather.com. Right now, 38.
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8: Thanks for joining us. Welcome into Tuesday. We have all seen them, those massive TV walls in stores like Walmart, Target, or Best Buy with screens cranked to an eye-searing level of intensity. 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
9: So every TV has a certain degree of brightness. We're used to the old CRTs being very dim, but new advances in technology, such as LED backlighting, has meant that TVs can get very, very bright as sports displays for outdoor displays. So they're looking at very, very bright TVs that don't necessarily fit in your lounge room, and there's ways to ameliorate that and to make them more suitable to watch Netflix, for example.
8: Gotcha. So is there an effort to make TVs brighter on purpose?
9: Absolutely. You know, if you go into a store and there's a wall of TVs, they'll be pretty bright. And usually people will go to one that's most colorful or brightest, so it's in the company's best interest to make their TV brighter and more colorful than the TV next to it. But it's not necessarily what you want to look in your home. So there are ways to combat that and, you know, make it easier to watch.
8: I see. Okay, so break it down, I guess, for, say, the person who loves live sports versus the movie watcher versus the gamer. Should we all have different preferences for brightness?
9: Yeah, I guess all of these different use cases have different brightness considerations. For example, if you're watching movies, usually they're dark and you'll want good shadow detail, for example. You want to see what's lurking in the shadows, whether it's a killer or, you know, a staircase, something like that. Whereas gaming is the opposite. It'll be really bright. You want to be able to see, you know, vivid colors. And also you want to see enemies hiding in the bushes. But sports are somewhere in between. You want a bright, vivid picture, And you want good sound as well. So there's not usually much shadows in sports. So, yeah, you want a clean picture that follows the action really well. So brightness tends towards the sports and the gaming, not as much the movies.
8: Mm. We're speaking with Ty Pendlebury, senior editor and TV expert at CNET. We're talking about TV brightness. So are there controls, I guess, we should be adjusting? And then based on that, what should we be looking for as we buy one? What sort of measurement, I guess?
9: Yeah, before you go into a store, I always recommend knowing what you're looking for and knowing your budget. You know, because of course, you know, someone in the store is going to show you the brightest one and, you know, probably the most expensive one. So if you do a little bit of research beforehand, know what you're looking for and definitely know how much you want to spend, because you can spend anywhere from $200 up to $25,000. So there's a lot of difference, but there's some great TVs at every you know, step of the way. And you can get some great TVs for under $400, for example. But so, yeah, definitely read reviews. Definitely watch some videos. Find out what you want. You know, obviously, I also review a lot of TVs at CNET. So I've got a bit of a handle on what people are looking for. But basically, you want something that's bright, but also that has good color and has good black levels, shadow detail. So you need all three things.
8: Thanks, Ty. Ty Pendlebury, TV expert at CNET. 30 minutes now after the hour on This Morning, America's First News.

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9: Here's the latest from MinnesotaDailyNews.com. Beltrami County Board of Meat today, as part of its consent agenda, will approve licenses for foster care facilities in the county. We'll also reappoint Bruce Hasbargen as the county highway engineer. They're also expected to enter an agreement with Northern Township on a highway project. The county is redoing Birchmont Beach Road, while Northern Township is also installing sanitary sewer along that road. The township project could cause delays into the county's project, which could impact time-sensitive funding to the county. The agreement expected to be signed today would be a hold harmless agreement to protect the county if funding is withheld if delays are incurred. Park Rapids, Monaga, and Nevis Fire Departments are sending resources to fight the Flanders Fire in Crow Wing County. Firefighting efforts are ongoing as well near Mission, north of Crosby, and northeast of Bemidji. Meanwhile, a 48-year-old man named Daniel Christian Pettit from Orr was arrested for allegedly shooting at a fire bomber, as reported by the St. Louis County Sheriff's Office. He was taken into custody at his home in Portage Township Sunday night. Faces charges including reckless discharge of a firearm, second-degree assault, and felony criminal damage to property. These stories and more, MinnesotaDailyNews.com.
10: North Country weather.
11: The skies remain cloudy today. A few isolated showers or sprinkles are possible. Otherwise, highs stay back in the upper 40s. Northwest winds 10 to 20. For tonight, some clearing moves in. Lows near 32 with a light west wind. Mainly sunny to partly cloudy Wednesday, 63. 41 Wednesday night, on the way to 68 Thursday. And that's your forecast. I'm weatherology meteorologist Paul Trombley. Get the latest weather updates online at MinnesotaDailyWeather.com. Right now, 38.
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12: America's First News, preparing you for the day ahead with headlines and in-depth analysis. 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
13: Thanks for spending time with us. Welcome into Tuesday, May 19th. Gordon Deal with Nicole Murray. Some of our top stories and headlines. Three people killed after police in San Diego say a pair of teenagers opened fire at a mosque. Trump says he's called off a planned attack on Iran, indicating an agreement on nukes may be close. A strike is over for workers at the Long Island Railroad. pockets of evacuation orders for wildfires burning in Santa Barbara and Ventura counties in California. The White House announced that about 600 low-cost generic drugs would be available through TrumpRx.gov. And the 10-year-old from Texas who's launched his own business using a 3D printer. That story in about 20 minutes. Consumer prices climbed last month by the most in 3 years at 3.8%, but prices for electricity surged even more, highlighting an intensifying battle between utilities, consumers, and power grids. Electricity prices jumped 6.1% last month compared to a year earlier. Analysis from Jay Young, founder and CEO of King Operating Corporation in Dallas, an oil and gas operator and investment firm. Jay, why is this happening?
14: Yeah, well, you know, electricity is generated in the field, but it's also, you have to have a grid, and you have to have a tremendous amount of capital up front to build the grid. And when data centers are coming in and they're using it, they have to do something else. They have to find more. And when they have to find more, that's capital intensive, which means prices are going to go up. It's going to go up as long as data centers are using the grid. And we need to find an alternative, which we feel like that natural gas is a good alternative. But right now, it's the grid and the same electricity that's powering data centers 24/7 are also powering your home, my home, and which is making, you know, supply and demand. The reason why things go up and down, obviously, is supply and demand. And there's not as much supply, and demand is going through the roof.
13: All right, so you can't carve out, say, a data center company and have them use just their own grid or their own electricity. That's got to be shared with regular consumers, homeowners.
14: Yeah, that's a good thought, Gordon. I tell you, what happens is what they need to do is they need more natural gas, and they need to move these data centers out. But they're putting data centers right in the middle of these towns. I mean, there was just a little bit south of Dallas, you know, they were talking, they had votes in the city meeting, won 4-1, but the data center is going to be right in the middle of town, right off the interstate, you know, south of Dallas. And you can't use natural gas, or you can't pipe natural gas from fields all over to this. It's got to use that grid. So it's expensive. It takes a lot of, you know, a lot of acreage to put these grids, and that's the real one big challenge. Is what people are saying is they're saying, hey, we know that there's going to be something built here, but let's don't have them take up all of our our electricity, because we don't need for our prices. I mean, people are on budgets, and right now they're paying $100 million more a week in gasoline. But we're going to look here pretty soon, we're going to be paying more for gasoline and electricity. Inflation's going up. I mean, we need some help. Consumers need help.
13: Do we have enough natural gas to help these companies that want to build data centers?
14: 100%. We have it. We're producing more of it right now. And natural gas prices, matter of fact, are down, you know, from where I thought they should be right now. They're below $3 an MCF. But they do say that natural gas will be used in the future. And so gas prices, you know, if you look at the futures market in 6 months, a year, 2 years, prices are going to go up because they are now building these data centers. And they are thinking about this. So they're not just using data centers and grids. They are thinking about putting them out a little bit further so natural gas wells and natural gas pipelines can get to these data centers, so they do take up less electricity, you know, saving the consumers money.
13: Yeah, we're speaking with Jay Young. He's the founder and CEO of King Operating Corporation in Dallas. With regards to the electricity spikes here from building the data centers, is this a short-term pain for long-term gain, or not necessarily?
14: Well, I mean, the gain is for the data centers because they need electricity. They're doing it. I mean, you know, they have that into their budgets. What they don't have, or what consumers don't have, is that in their budgets. And so what I do think will happen is you will get some help. You will get some natural gas. It's short term for the consumer that'll pay these spikes. It's not going to, it won't be forever. And just like oil prices, you know, prices up and down, like electricity is going to do the same thing. Once they find an alternative and they get that natural gas flowing and they do get it to the data centers, and it'd be a lot less, you know, heartfelt on the consumer, then electricity prices will either come down or you know, stay the same or not continue to go up. That's a big game in a short amount of time.
13: Thanks, Jay. Jay Young, founder and CEO of King Operating Corporation in Dallas. By the way, make sure to check out a podcast of today's show. 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Coming up next, punctuation problems for a sign at a state agency in Georgia.
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11: Hey, skies remain cloudy today. A few isolated showers or sprinkles are possible. Otherwise, highs stay back in the upper 40s. Northwest winds 10 to 20. For tonight, some clearing moves in. Lows near 32 with a light west wind. Mainly sunny to partly cloudy Wednesday, 63. 41 Wednesday night on the way to 68 Thursday. And that's your forecast. I'm weatherology meteorologist Paul Trombley. Get the latest weather updates online at MinnesotaDailyWeather.com. Right now, 38.
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13: Thanks for joining us. It is time now for the mic drop with this morning's Mike Gavin.
24: Good morning. Well, we got two everyday observations that have people talking and we can discuss today. Let's start in Georgia, where a little thing like a capitalized P has people scratching their heads. A Reddit user posted a picture of the outside of a Georgia Department of Transportation building. What caught their eye was that the P in transportation is capitalized in the middle of the word,

0: by the capital O in the preposition of.
1: Twice.
0: Yes.
1: State of Georgia and the Department of Transportation.
0: Yes, so
1: we don't capitalize the O there.
0: Yeah, we shouldn't do that. I imagine if I had showed that to you, I imagine you would have picked up on that immediately.
1: No question.
0: Even before the capitalized P.
1: Even having to identify it as State of Georgia.
0: Like, right.
1: We don't need that.
0: Right.
1: You're in Georgia's, Georgia. We know it.
0: Yeah, Georgia Department of Transportation.
1: Correct.
0: Yeah.
1: Problem solved. But that P in the middle of transportation capitalized is just bizarre.
0: Maybe they were paid by the line. It seems like they spread this out as much as possible.
1: Yeah.
0: You know, maybe they were paid for each line of text. So that's why the of gets to sit there all by itself.
1: Or cover the entirety of the brick facade above the door frame, because that's what they did. It's the way it appears anyway.
0: Yeah. Yeah. If that was the directive, like, just make sure, just cover the whole thing up with letters, whatever you got to do.
1: Wow. Not edited, checked, nothing. It's
0: just went by, and nobody else probably even notices, except for, you know, people who work there probably don't even notice.
1: Probably.
0: It's one of those things that only just people who drive by notice. And elsewhere on Reddit, a relatable problem that many hungry people have encountered, a user posted a picture of a food delivery to their office in which the driver dropped the bag of food and large soda right in front of a door that swings outward, which means that if you want to leave the office to retrieve your food, you need to use another door to get out, since opening that door would mean knocking your food and drink all over the sidewalk. Not to mention you're sweating bullets the whole time, because while you're looping around to the back door, an oblivious coworker could walk out at any minute and send your lunch flying. Commenters felt the user's pain and shared their own delivery mishaps. Others felt that maybe he was expecting too much from the DoorDash driver, not to take the leave at the door instructions literally.
1: I mean, the food was against the door.
0: Yeah, there's not even an inch of wiggle room there at all.
1: The only shot you have is to open that door really, really slowly.
0: Yeah.
1: And hope that plastic cup smoothly slides away from the door enough so that you can step out, reach around, and grab. I'm not worried about the bag falling necessarily, but that cup is that it's in a precarious
0: situation.
1: I'd almost
0: rather do that than leave it unattended to go find the back door, because, again, I feel like somebody else could walk out at any minute. They're not looking down. They're just going to knock all my food down, and then I have no lunch, and then I'm very sad.
1: Thank you, Mike. 13 minutes now in front of the hour.
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1: Hey, skies remain cloudy today. A few isolated showers or sprinkles are possible. Otherwise, highs stay back in the upper 40s. Northwest winds 10 to 20. For tonight, some clearing moves in. Lows near 32 with a light west wind. Mainly sunny to partly cloudy Wednesday, 63. 41 Wednesday night, on the way to 68 Thursday. And that's your forecast. I'm weatherology meteorologist Paul Trombley. Get the latest weather updates online at MinnesotaDailyWeather.com. Right now, 38.
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2: Now, more than ever, where you get your news matters. 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
3: Glad you're with us. A new study from the UK finds people who regularly visit museums or participate in creative activities may be aging more slowly. The study examined activities including painting, photography, dancing, visiting museums. Adults who took part more often and in a wider variety of activities tended to show slower aging scores. The association appeared even stronger among adults over age 40. Jessica Mack, a health and wellness expert not involved in the study, told Fox News the findings reflect a growing understanding that health is influenced by more than just exercise and nutrition. One arts session a week was found to have a similar effect on the aging process as an extra workout. The findings were published in the journal Innovation in Aging. 8 minutes in front of the hour on This Morning. Once again, here's Nicole Murray.
0: And now, the three big things you need to know. Number one.
4: Three people have been killed in a shooting at the Islamic Center of San Diego, and two suspected teenage shooters were found dead inside a vehicle nearby. Police Chief Scott Wall says yesterday's incident is being investigated as a hate crime.
5: This is a city's and a community's absolute worst nightmare as a free society.
4: Wall added that 2 hours before the shooting, one of the suspect's mothers reported her son was missing, along with multiple weapons and her vehicle.
0: Number two.
4: President Trump and the Justice Department have reached a $1.7 billion settlement in the president's lawsuit against the Internal Revenue Service and Treasury Department over the leak of his tax returns. Trump said the $1.776 billion will be used to create an anti-weaponization fund.
6: But this is reimbursing people that were horribly treated. It's anti-weaponization. They've been weaponized. They've been, in some cases, imprisoned wrongly. They paid legal fees that they didn't have. They've gone bankrupt. Their lives have been destroyed.
0: Number three.
4: An adult in Colorado has died from a confirmed case of hantavirus that is not linked to a recent outbreak aboard a cruise ship in the Atlantic. Health officials say the strain of the hantavirus that caused the Colorado death occurs regularly in the state this time of year. The source of the exposure is being investigated. Former LAPD detective Mark Furman, who gained infamy when his past racist comments came to light during Hall of Fame football star O.J. Simpson's murder trial, has died. He was 74 years old. Negotiators have reached a deal to end the strike that stalled service on the Long Island Railroad, the busiest commuter rail system in North America. Union VP Kevin Sexton.
7: We are looking forward to our members getting back to work and doing what they do best, which is serving the region. We appreciate everybody's patience during this time.
4: LIRR officials say the system's major commuter lines will begin running trains by noon today. A wedding invitation has caught the attention of people online. 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Most guests have to sleep on an air mattress, even the maid of honor.
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4: Total.
3: Not bad, but I better have a really good view.
4: You
3: better
4: would
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1: Hey, skies remain cloudy today. A few isolated showers or sprinkles are possible. Otherwise, highs stay back in the upper 40s. Northwest winds 10 to 20. For tonight, some clearing moves in. Lows near 32 with a light west wind. Mainly sunny to partly cloudy Wednesday, 63. 41 Wednesday night on the way to 68 Thursday. And that's your forecast. I'm weatherology meteorologist Paul Trombley. Get the latest weather updates online at MinnesotaDailyWeather.com. Right now, 38.
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3: 106.3. Thanks for being with us. A 10-year-old boy from Brownsville, Texas, is doing more than most his age. What started as making keychains for classmates has now turned into a small business. From colorful keychains to whistles, can openers, and other custom creations, Ernesto Gael Hernandez spends hours at home designing and printing products. KRGV Television says he saved $500 for his first 3D printer and created Prestige 3D Labs 3 months ago. He quickly learned his friends enjoyed playing with his designs, but he learned others did too. He would set something up to print before he left for school or before he left for football practice in the afternoon. He likes making products that help people with anxiety, ADHD, and stress, he says. Ernesto says he learned everything he knows online, watching tutorials on YouTube. So far, he's made a profit of $1,500 and has even partnered with a local clothing store. He hopes to earn enough money to one day buy a house for his mom. For Nicole Murray and Mike Gavin, I'm Gordon Deal. 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
1: Hey, skies remain cloudy today. A few isolated showers or sprinkles are possible. Otherwise, highs stay back in the upper 40s. Northwest winds 10 to 20. For tonight, some clearing moves in. Lows near 32 with a light west wind. Mainly sunny to partly cloudy Wednesday, 63. 41 Wednesday night on the way to 68 Thursday. And that's your forecast. I'm weatherology meteorologist Paul Trombley. Get the latest weather updates online at MinnesotaDailyWeather.com. Right now, 38.
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22: The news starts now.
2: happening in six states today. I'm Dave Anthony, Fox News, and the race getting the most attention is the most expensive primary campaign ever, as President Trump urges voters in Kentucky to oust Congressman Thomas Massie, even calling into a campaign rally last night.
5: I say he's the worst Republican congressman in the history of the country. I think he's just horrible. He's been a horrible, horrible person.
2: The president, who succeeded getting Louisiana voters to defeat GOP Senator Bill Cassidy Saturday, is backing Massey's GOP challenger, Ed Galrine. Massey has voted against some Trump-backed legislation. He says millions in outside money trying to buy a seat that belongs to the people. There are also races for Congress, Senate, and governor in five other states, Alabama, Georgia, Idaho, Oregon, and Pennsylvania. Back to the president, he put on hold his plan to resume bombing Iran today, saying several Gulf countries urged him to, still hoping a nuclear deal can be negotiated.
6: And there seems to be a very good chance that they can work something out. If we can do that without bombing the hell out of them, I'd be very happy.
2: He's also telling U.S. military to be on standby at a moment's notice. The African Ebola outbreak getting worse, with more than 500 cases now in the Congo and Uganda, at least 130 deaths.
22: I'm deeply concerned about the scale and speed of the epidemic.
23: Tedros Adhanom Ghebreyesus is the head of the World Health Organization.
22: This epidemic is caused by a species of Ebola virus for which there are no vaccines or therapeutics.
23: One American doctor is among those infected. The State Department is sending $13 million to combat the outbreak, telling Americans don't travel to the hotspot region.
2: Fox's Jonathan Savage. Investigators in California looking for answers into why two teenagers went on the attack at the Islamic Center of San Diego, shooting and killing three people.
24: No one in our city should live in fear because of their identity, their faith, or their place of learning.
2: Mayor Todd Gloria, the teens were found dead in a car blocks away. It's believed they shot themselves. America's listening to Fox News.
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33: 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Due to funeral services being held at both Red Lake community centers, be advised that the new polling site for the Red Lake District for the general election tomorrow will be at the front entrance of the Red Lake Humanities Building. Other polling places remain unchanged: the Little Rock Community Center, Redby Community Center, and the Panema Boys and Girls Club. 55-year-old man from St. Paul injured in a two-vehicle crash on Highway 2 in Cass County Friday. Accident happened about 8:20 a.m. Chevy Silverado, driven by Jared Allen Pemberton, collided with a Honda Civic being driven by Edward George Boyd. Boyd suffered non-life-threatening injuries, was taken to the hospital. Pemberton was not injured, but was not wearing a seatbelt. The Association of Cass County Lakes, in partnership with Cass County Soil and Water Conservation District, offering a class to detect aquatic invasive species. Chris Wiegman, the association president, emphasizes the class will teach participants to identify AIS activity, which can prevent infestations in lakes. Last year, 6 zebra mussel infestations were found in Cass County, showing the need for additional monitoring. These stories and more, MinnesotaDailyNews.com.
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3: North Country weather.
1: The skies remain cloudy today. A few isolated showers or sprinkles are possible. Otherwise, highs stay back in the upper 40s. Northwest winds 10 to 20. For tonight, some clearing moves in. Lows near 32 with a light west wind. Mainly sunny to partly cloudy Wednesday, 63. 41 Wednesday night on the way to 68 Thursday. And that's your forecast. I'm weatherology meteorologist Paul Trombley. Get the latest weather updates online at MinnesotaDailyWeather.com. Right now, 38.
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0: week for Glenn. 888-727-BECK is the phone number. Apparently, we were scheduled to attack Iran today. That's been delayed again. So if you're counting on that, you probably shouldn't. I guess it's not gonna. It's not on. It's not on like Donkey Kong.
1: As of right now.
0: As of right now. But we'll see.
1: As of right now.
0: We'll get into
1: that.
0: You never
1: know.
0: And much more to talk about in 60 seconds here. Ask Dad what he wants for Father's Day, and he'll say, I don't know. I'm fine. Meanwhile, here's the guy that has spent the last 20 years preparing for hypothetical situations that have never actually occurred. Flashlights in strategic locations, extra batteries, a toolbox that could repair a small submarine. He knows three different ways to shut off the water to the house. And he treats bad weather like it's a personal challenge from God. Because that's what dads do. They want to feel prepared. Which is why I think Rapid radios are actually a great Father's Day gift. They're simple, they're practical, and genuinely useful. You don't need a license. You don't need to have you program anything. And there are no monthly fees. You just turn them on and start talking. And whether it's for travel, camping, road trips, family events, or real emergencies, they're the kind of thing a dad immediately understands the value of. 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All right. So we found out, I guess, because of this was a Truth Social post. Maybe from President Trump?
1: Oh, yes, where he saying he's going to hold off the bombing, which was scheduled.
0: Yeah.
1: Yeah, he posted.
0: And we didn't know, obviously, it was scheduled for today.
1: Correct.
0: But it was.
1: Until this. Yeah.
0: Until now.
1: And but he was asked by the Emir of Qatar, the Crown Prince of Saudi Arabia, mm-hmm. and the President of the UAE to hold off on planned military attacks on Iran, which were scheduled.
0: I think I would have said, no, I'm not holding off. We've done that over and over and over again. It's not working. You keep telling me that you're close to a deal. No, but that's not what he said.
1: No, he said the great leaders and allies deal will be made. And that will be very acceptable to the United States of America, as well as all countries in the Middle East and beyond.
0: Will it? And do the Iranians know that?
1: I don't think so.
0: That's the thing. Are they involved in this? Are they the ones saying, yeah, we can come to a deal. We can make an arrangement here with you guys.
1: Doesn't say that in
0: doesn't
1: the
0: say that.
1: Social
0: no.
1: post. Yeah, really.
0: That's kind of the problem, isn't
1: yeah.
0: it?
1: Yeah. But he instructed Secretary of War Pete Hegseth and the Joint Chiefs of Staff General Daniel Kane mm-hmm. To stand down. And we're not doing the attack, but I'll be prepared to go forward full scale at a moment's notice. So there's that.
0: There's that. But that's what we've been hearing
1: yes,
0: for some
1: it is.
0: Time now.
1: Yes, it
0: We're
1: is.
0: We're ready to go. We're going to bomb you. We're going to destroy you. We'll be obliterating
1: right.
0: you soon. You're going to be eliminated. And then nothing. And I think they've gotten used to that. So I don't know that they believe any of the threats coming out anymore.
1: I don't know either. And our military, I mean, my gosh, obviously, you know, you believe, well, they always need to be ready at a moment's notice. But, I mean, it's a big difference when you're preparing, when you're going to, you know, have an attack and you're all out. And now you have to just be at that heightened sense mm-hmm. for a moment's notice that may or may not come. I mean, I'm with you. Let's make it come. Let's have it happen.
0: Yeah. I just think it's time.
1: And we were right when
0: we tried it the other way.
1: We said yesterday, I mean, it needs to happen. And he was ready to do it, apparently, which, I don't know. I feel like he should have.
0: Yeah.
1: You know?
0: Yeah.
1: Emir, you know, CP, Crown Prince, I call him CP.
0: Yeah.
1: You know, their UAE mm-hmm. Prez, no.
0: Yes.
1: Appreciate you calling.
0: Right.
1: Appreciate you calling.
0: But, yeah, we've heard this before
1: yeah.
0: from you guys, and I know that you're all jittery because you don't want to be attacked anymore.
1: Which is weird, because you should have attacked Iran back.
0: Right?
1: haven't we sold you jets and fighter jets, military
0: And the answer
1: operations.
0: To that is yes, especially in the case of Saudi Arabia. Yeah. The answer is yes, yeah. We have.
1: Use them.
0: Use them.
1: Use them.
0: Right. They're collecting a lot of dust.
1: Go ahead. Yeah.
0: How about you put a pilot in one of those and fly it over Iran?
1: We've trained them. Go ahead.
0: Jeez. Apparently, there was no clear indication prior to President Trump's post that the U.S. was preparing to strike Iran. I mean, that's good because we don't want them to know when we're going to strike. And they've officially scrapped the plans to do that today. President Trump told the New York Post in an interview yesterday that Iran knows what's going to be happening soon. Do they, though?
1: Do they?
0: I don't. I think we've trained them that they know we're not going to do anything. At this point, if we actually do something, that would be a surprise.
1: Right?
0: A surprise. But he said it's going to be happening soon if we can't reach a deal. But again, we've heard that multiple times. So I don't know. He did say we were getting ready to do a very major attack tomorrow. I put it off for a while. Hopefully, maybe forever. But possibly for a little while, because we've had very big discussions with Iran, and we'll see what they amount to.
1: I don't think so.
0: But the attack's been put off for 2 or 3 days, he said, a short period of time, because they think that they're getting very close to making a deal. That's what these...
1: They keep saying that.
0: These leaders believe. Yeah, they do. They do keep saying that.
1: Keep saying it.
0: The Pakistanis have said it, and now these guys are saying it. And I think the problem is they're not dealing with the people who really make the decisions. I think that could be the issue here.
1: Well, but
0: maybe they are talking to somebody that they're close to a deal with, but they're not the people in charge. And as soon as you make a deal and you announce the deal, then the people who are really in charge are saying, nope, we're not going to go along.
1: We're not agreeing to that. Mm-mm. I believe that. At least that certainly appears to be what's been happening.
0: It does.
1: And Trump has talked about, well, no, they want to make a deal, then they don't want to make a deal. And we're, you know, whoever Pakistan is talking to and whoever we're talking to, it's just, it's not working. And
0: it's not.
1: What might help is... I don't know, a good bombing campaign.
0: A good bombing
1: might
0: campaign.
1: Might help. Just a,
0: it would go a long way,
1: yeah,
0: I think.
1: Yeah, it's just, just me.
0: The other thing that would help is to determine, and I don't know if the CIA can do this, apparently not, because we don't know, determine who's really in charge here, and then talk to those people, because that doesn't seem to be happening.
1: that seems like what you'd want to do.
0: Yeah, it does, doesn't it? Yeah. Determine who's really in charge, who's making the decisions, and then talk to that
1: talk
0: person.
1: To them.
0: Yeah.
1: Huh.
0: Yeah, I know.
1: Because the proxies don't seem to be working.
0: No, they don't.
1: The proxies don't seem to be working.
0: Because
1: the proxies are going back to who's ever in charge. Well, we made a deal. No.
0: No, we're not doing that. So,
1: and that keeps prolonging the whole thing.
0: Yeah, it does. And then, so what that also prolongs is the inflation in America, the rising gas prices in America, all the things that we're a little tired of because we put up with it for so long during the Biden administration. And then things were improving under President Trump, and then this happened. Right. So... it's causing problems.
1: And I know we've got a lot of goods at the ports, but that was a constant evolving thing, goods coming into the ports. And we were way behind, thanks to the Strait of Hormuz being shut down.
0: Yeah.
1: So we need to fix that immediately.
0: I read this morning that since March 1st, so all of March, April, now half of May, more than half of May, so 2.5 months, a grand total of 20 ships have gone through the Strait of Hormuz.
1: See, now, 20. Let's say I don't know how many ships actually go through the Strait of Hormuz on a daily basis.
0: Okay.
1: All right. 20 sounds good.
0: 20's not good.
1: 20 sounds
0: good. In 2.5 months, it should probably be, I don't know, 500? We should look that up. How many... How many normally go through every month? Because it's a
1: lot. Monthly, it's got to be a lot. Monthly, it's got to be. I mean,
0: you know, it's
1: 500. I would think would be a day
0: when it's a fifth of the world's oil supply.
1: Right.
0: That's a lot of ships.
1: Yeah.
0: Going to a lot of different places, and so now they're all stuck. They're just jammed up in this Strait of Hormuz traffic jam, and so it's hurting the world's oil supply, which in turn hurts us because.
1: No kidding.
0: Jeffy, we're a global economy, okay?
1: I freaking
0: and it doesn't
1: hate that
0: matter.
1: So much.
0: It doesn't matter how much of our own oil we have. It's a global economy. You don't seem to understand what I'm saying. It's global. So what affects the globe attacks us.
1: It
0: affects us.
1: Oh, we can't refine it properly. We're a global economy.
0: Right.
1: We have more oil than we know what to do with in the U.S. But. It's a global
0: economy.
1: They
0: don't in Outer Mongolia, so that affects us here. Okay. I guess, if you say so. But that's what, you know, that's what we're told, and I think that is the reality because it happens every single time.
1: Okay, so according to this, normal conditions, 20 to 21 million barrels of oil per day passed through the Strait of Hormuz.
0: How many ships is that, though?
1: Typically around 15 to 20 large tankers transit daily.
0: Daily? 15 to 20 a day?
1: LNG carriers and container ships. So about 35 to 50 a day. Flow is essential to global energy supply. Thank you. Okay. Yeah, we appreciate that.
0: So, I mean, that's
1: so it might even 500? Be more than that, but yeah. Monthly,
0: yeah.
1: Huge.
0: Mm-hmm.
1: Yeah.
0: And 20. Have passed through.
1: Right.
0: So that
1: months.
0: Gives you an indication of why things are the way they are right now.
1: Right.
0: Because, again, it's a global economy. Despite the fact that we get virtually none of it from that area.
1: we get
0: none of it.
1: I mean, Europe and China.
0: Self-sufficient, and the oil that we do get from other places comes from places like, I don't know, Canada and Mexico. So, and now Venezuela. Because that's ours now.
1: Right.
0: Since we've pretty much.
1: Right, that's ours, yeah.
0: And by the way, we hear nothing about that situation anymore.
1: Well, that's done. It's ours.
0: Where are we with the Maduro thing?
1: Man, he's hanging out in.
0: He's just hanging out.
1: In jail, right?
0: Yeah.
1: He and his wife.
0: Yeah, I guess so. Yep. So I don't know when that trial is. We don't hear anything about it. And I'd love to know what's going on there. I'd love to know what's happening in Venezuela, and if apparently it's going pretty well, because
1: okay.
0: I mean the news media would be screaming about it. If not, right, blaming it all on President Trump.
1: So I just went to HormuzStraitMonitor.com. Love that.
0: Oh man, the time I've spent, good times with HormuzMonitor.com.
1: Oh man, Hormuz Strait.
0: Straight. Yeah, no. Right. That's
1: okay.
0: What I meant.
1: Okay.
0: That's what I meant.
1: 80 days. It's got the countdown. Duration of restriction. 80 days, 13 hours, 18 minutes. Mm. Restricted since February 27th. I mean, it's been.
0: Okay.
1: Wow.
0: Wow. That's a lot.
1: That's a lot.
0: It's too long.
1: Traffic overview seems to be zero. So.
0: Okay.
1: They're real straight.
0: So no traffic at all right now.
1: It's not been opened up. No.
0: So what you're saying is the Strait of Hormuz is closed.
1: It's closed.
0: Hmm. Closed. I thought that was unacceptable, and I thought we weren't going to allow that.
1: And then
0: we started
1: doing
0: the escorts.
1: We have to know where the mines are, right?
0: I would think so.
1: We heard we were doing the escorts,
0: yeah.
1: And then we stopped doing that.
0: Yeah.
1: And then they said, well, we got mines. Okay, well, I mean.
0: And then was it General Kane or Pete Hegseth? Somebody last week said that we have destroyed 90% of the mines in the Strait.
1: That was Cooper, I think, right?
0: It might have been. Yeah, the CENTCOM guy.
1: CENTCOM, yeah.
0: So if you know it's 90%, you know that there's 10% remaining. How do you know that? Have you seen them and you haven't eliminated it yet?
1: Get rid of it.
0: Yeah.
1: And I think I don't know. I just feel like we have the technology to find out a license plate from space.
0: Right.
1: We have the technology of pilot or runners with Apple watches run around a town and form a heart so they can show their loved ones how much they love them with the heart. Mm-hmm. I ran this for you. But we can't know where the mines are.
0: I'm not familiar with the Apple Watch run with
1: really?
0: The heart. Now, where did that happen?
1: I don't know. Some guy. I mean,
0: sounds beautiful.
1: There are others that make other shapes.
0: Okay.
1: Other than
0: a heart?
1: Yeah.
0: Okay.
1: Yeah.
0: And we can do that.
1: We can do that, right? Mm-hmm. And we can all laugh.
0: But we can't figure out where the mines are.
1: We don't know where the mines are. I don't think I believe it.
0: Last 10%, they're so pesky.
1: Don't think I believe it. And I think that, you know, all these ships and companies, while they have, you know, millions invested, couldn't we just say, you know what? If you get hit by one of them.
0: Oh, well.
1: We'll help you fix it. You know, we'll plug the hole.
0: I know.
1: We'll plug the hole. Let's go. Let's get this thing going.
0: Look, I'm not a ship captain, so I can't say for certainty that I would do that. But I think I'd take a chance.
1: Right.
0: Rather than sit there for two more months.
1: Right.
0: I think I'm transiting the Strait of Hormuz.
1: Me too.
0: And just take a shot. I'm going to take a shot at it because chances are I'm not going to hit a mine. Or even be hit by a missile from Iran.
1: Right. And Cooper last week told us that they're down to, they used to come with dozens of fast boats to invade ships that are only down to maybe three at a time now. Which is
0: right.
1: Okay.
0: Yeah.
1: We can take those on.
0: Do it.
1: Let's go.
0: Let's do it. All right. More in 60 seconds. How many people are walking around right now because somebody chose not to give up on them? Think about that for a second. Every person you've ever known, every friend, every spouse, every child, every great historical figure, every person who ever made the world better in some way, all of them exist because at some point somebody chose life. And yet we live in a culture that often talks about pregnancy like it's an interruption, a problem, a thing to deal with. Well, preborn pushes back on that. They remind people that there's a human life involved, a child with a future, a personality, a name, a story that hasn't been written yet. Just $28 provides one free ultrasound. Now, that's less than a dollar a day, and it could save a life. $140 reaches five mothers. Preborn empowers women to be mothers, and it's only the beginning because that moment leads to real support, maternity care, baby clothes, diapers, counseling, and a lot more. And that is what we do together when we provide ultrasounds to these expecting mothers. To get involved, just dial #250, say the keyword baby. 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
0: Great to have you with us. You know, there's been no endorsement yet from President Trump in the Cornyn-Paxton race, which is coming up very soon. This is a big race in Texas and for the country. So you got a vested interest in this because Republicans have to hold on to the Senate. If they don't,
1: yes,
0: it's going to be real problems. And so whoever wins this race between Cornyn and Paxton has to beat James Tallarico, who's a nightmare Democrat, in the general election in November. It's really critical. Now, President Trump has stayed out of it so far. And I'm afraid if he gets into it, he's going to weigh in on the side of John Cornyn.
1: That's possible.
0: I think it's likely.
1: That's possible. And I will say that I've heard... every time I got a text just yesterday bashing, and I don't know how they got my number.
0: Mm-hmm.
1: And I don't really want them to text me, although now I'm using it on the air. So go ahead. But it's Attorney Paxton, dangerous incompetence. And this is all I see from ads.
0: Dangerous incompetence?
1: Yes.
0: Really?
1: Dropped cases against human traffickers.
0: Oh, right. I saw this ad. I saw this ad.
1: Released these human traffickers back into our neighborhoods.
0: Uh-huh.
1: Call and tell AG Ken Paxton to do his job.
0: And then vote for him. After you do that, then vote for him. Next Tuesday. Okay. Tell him. Go ahead and call him and tell him to do his job. That's fine. But make sure you vote for him on Tuesday.
1: Say
0: would
1: that.
0: You? It doesn't say that.
1: No.
0: Oh, weird. That's weird.
1: Cuts off. cuts off right after that.
0: But the president was asked about this. Are you going to do an endorsement? I mean, it's coming. Yeah. It's a week from today.
1: And that's what I was thinking is that you're right. He's going to weigh in. And Cornyn, you know, he's spent way more than
0: I heard $100 million. I don't know if that's accurate. I mean, but that's a lot of money on a primary.
1: And we've seen, and during football season, when those ads ran, it was never ending.
0: Yeah,
1: John Cornyn
0: one
1: ads
0: after another
1: about how great he was, and I mean, it was because of him that Donald Trump built the wall.
0: That's the way it sounded in his ads for sure.
1: I mean, he made every ad sound like Trump had endorsed him.
0: Yes,
1: I mean,
0: he did.
1: I was standing with Donald Trump.
0: And he would show Trump in the ad. And sometimes showed Trump and Cornyn together. He did try to make it look like he got the endorsement.
1: Absolutely.
0: Here's what the president said, though, last week. Yeah, I'll make a decision. Maybe relatively soon. If it's not, it's going to be too late.
1: Yeah.
0: So might want to step in on that. And get rid of this rhino. You know, he's worried about Thomas Massie being a rhino. The real rhino is John Cornyn.
1: No kidding.
0: All right, 888-727-BECK. Pat and Jeffy for Glenn's.
3: When we talk about Israel, we're not just talking about a place. 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
20: 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Due to funeral services being held at both Red Lake community centers, be advised that the new polling site for the Red Lake District for the general election tomorrow will be at the front entrance of the Red Lake Humanities Building. Other polling places remain unchanged: the Little Rock Community Center, Red Bee Community Center, and the Panema Boys and Girls Club. 55-year-old man from St. Paul injured in a two-vehicle crash on Highway 2 in Cass County Friday. Accident happened about 8:20 a.m. Chevy Silverado, driven by Jared Allen Pemberton, collided with a Honda Civic being driven by Edward George Boyd. Boyd suffered non-life-threatening injuries, was taken to the hospital. Pemberton was not injured, but was not wearing a seatbelt. The Association of Cass County Lakes, in partnership with Cass County Soil and Water Conservation District, offering a class to detect aquatic invasive species. Chris Wiegman, the association president, emphasizes the class will teach participants to identify AIS activity, which can prevent infestations in lakes. Last year, 6 zebra mussel infestations were found in Cass County, showing the need for additional monitoring. These stories and more, MinnesotaDailyNews.com.
21: Hey, skies remain cloudy today. A few isolated showers or sprinkles are possible. Otherwise, highs stay back in the upper 40s. Northwest winds 10 to 20. For tonight, some clearing moves in. Lows near 32 with a light west wind. Mainly sunny to partly cloudy Wednesday, 63. 41 Wednesday night, on the way to 68 Thursday. And that's your forecast. I'm weatherology meteorologist Paul Trombley. Get the latest weather updates online at MinnesotaDailyWeather.com. Right now, 38.
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0: The Graham Post, or Next Post, where he was talking about cutting his Christmas album, I think, with his daughter. And they're in...
1: He didn't mention her.
0: They're in Prague right now, doing this Christmas CD. Last night, was it last night or is it tonight?
1: Yeah, no, it was last night.
0: He was going to have dinner with the Czech Prime Minister, which is so weird because I just had dinner with the Czech Prime Minister last weekend. And the Slovakian foreign minister.
1: Oh, there you go. Yeah.
0: So I had Czechoslovakia, all of it. I had the whole thing
1: here in the United States, or did you travel?
0: No, they came to see me.
1: Yeah, I didn't have to travel to them.
0: I didn't have
1: to travel to me.
0: That's right.
1: Yeah.
0: Yeah. So I can kind of relate what he's going through right now, you know? And that's great. Now, it's supposed to be a really good Christmas album.
1: Of course, it is beautiful. He's using the symphony there in Prague. And
0: the symphony is playing in the background while
1: he's... When you see the studio in that video, you think to yourself, well, there's not a studio like that in the United States of America, but...
0: No, they're all closed. All of them.
1: You did discuss
0: that already. They're
1: all
0: done. Yeah.
1: Yeah.
0: The only one available was in Prague.
1: Yeah. We discussed that.
0: Czech Republic.
1: That's on me.
0: Yeah.
1: I forgot that.
0: Well, come on, get with the program, would you please?
1: Yeah, try.
0: There's a limited number of studios that are available right now, so.
1: I'm glad he got one.
0: Me too.
1: Glad he got one.
0: Me too. Did you see the WBA, the WNBA?
1: The WNBA.
0: The WNBA is promoting, I don't know, something that's coming up.
1: Well, they promoted, two big games. Two big games. One of them was the Indiana Fever.
0: Mm-hmm.
1: And who's one of the biggest players in the WNBA and plays for the Indiana Fever?
0: You're not talking about, I don't know. Are you talking about one of these women that they've shown? Do we have the,
1: we should.
0: I think
1: yes,
0: we do.
1: We should.
0: We do have the photo WNBA 1 and WNBA 2.
1: Yeah.
0: Let's show both of
1: Pretty
0: those
1: incredible.
0: If we could, because this is who they're promoting.
1: They go away from.
0: I mean, you know,
1: all the time.
0: Okay, that's who they're promoting right there. I don't know their names. Not following the WNBA,
1: really,
0: as I do or don't do. One of the two. But there's somebody from Seattle and a woman from Indiana. Okay, and then there's another one that shows the other team. There they are, and of course. No Caitlin Clark. So it is so obvious now and so egregious.
1: I mean,
0: it should be an absolute embarrassment for the WNBA.
1: I mean, look, the other players are, you know, the other player for the Indiana Fever is great. I mean, she means a lot to me and the team.
0: Yes.
1: I can't remember her name right now.
0: No, but. That which is weird because she means so much to you.
1: Yeah, I know.
0: You would think it'd be emblazoned on your mind. But it's not.
1: One would think that if you're promoting this, and they're promoting this game and another game to be, you know, your prime come watch us, that one would use, you know, the biggest star
0: in the league
1: that you have.
0: The only star that anybody's even paid attention to in the history of the WNBA. But this proves that they care more about their black lesbian agenda.
1: For sure.
0: Than they do the success of their business. And that's fine. I mean, I don't care about the WNBA. I've never watched a single game, but it's definitely worth noting here, I think, when this league finally, mercifully, goes out of business. they can look back on this time period where they refused to even mention the best most popular player in their sport.
1: Yes.
0: Because she's the wrong color and the wrong sexual preference.
1: Yeah.
0: Can you imagine the opposite scenario here? If the league was full of straight white girls and a super talented black lesbian came in and turned the league upside down.
1: Why wouldn't you promote her?
0: You would promote her. Can you imagine? And if you didn't,
1: right?
0: What would they say?
1: That's what they would be saying.
0: You're racist. You're horrific. You're discriminatory.
1: Yeah.
0: It would be cataclysmic. I mean, it would be like the NBA ignoring LeBron James, the biggest star in the league. I mean, there are really quality white guys in the NBA right now. There's Cooper Flagg. Who's a rookie this year, Luka Doncic, Nikola Jokic, and, you know, they get their due.
1: Sure they do.
0: The NBA promotes these guys. Why can't the WNBA do the same thing?
1: I don't understand it. It's
0: bizarre.
1: They just continue to shoot themselves in the foot.
0: Over and over.
1: I don't understand it.
0: I don't understand it. I don't really care, but it's just fascinating because it's that leftist agenda.
1: Sure is.
0: That they care more about than even promoting their league.
1: Right.
0: Here's somebody who's actually filling seats in your arenas.
1: And they just got a new deal. I mean, she's helping you make back some of the money that you're in the red about as it anyway.
0: Didn't they boost their minimum pay to 200 some thousand, 250 or something?
1: Pay. They've made everything.
0: Everybody got rich.
1: Everybody got more money.
0: And it's because of Caitlin Clark.
1: Correct. They are. Everybody's flying private now, just like the NBA players do.
0: Yep.
1: When they go to games, they don't have to fly domestic because people were going crazy. People were actually confronting players who were going up against Caitlin. Mm. So Caitlin Clark helped them there.
0: Yeah. And here's the most interesting part of this, perhaps, is that Caitlin Clark plays their game. She
1: sure does.
0: She plays right along with it. And okay.
1: Maybe she thinks that's the way, obviously she does.
0: Maybe.
1: That's how she's got to get along.
0: Yeah, I guess so.
1: I mean, how's it working so far?
0: Not well. I mean, I don't know.
1: I don't know either.
0: And it's bizarre.
1: Very bizarre.
0: But Jeffy has more for us on fabulous topics with the Fat Five.
1: A couple weeks ago, Rachel Entrekin had three goals for the Coco Donna 250-mile ultra marathon in Arizona. And I know you didn't do it this year, Pat. You know, you didn't take the Coco Donna 250-mile ultra marathon.
0: I did not this year. No, I didn't have time.
1: Well, you would have lost because the first that Rachel had was for the women's competitors to finish close to the 60-hour mark. The second was for a woman to place in the top three overall. And third was to have three women finish in the top 10. She went 3 for 3. She's 34 now. She set out for 250 miles through central Arizona on Monday morning. And by Wednesday afternoon, she finished. New course record, 56 hours, 9 minutes, 48 seconds, becoming the first woman to win the race overall. I've never broke 60. On these ultra marathons. So congratulations to her. It was a historic moment for ultra running. She won outright. Behind her were, two other females. And so she went at 3 for 3, as I said. She's 34, finished the race, as I said, in 56 hours, 9 minutes, and 48 seconds. Slept 19 minutes in that time. She stayed hydrated with precision-crafted electrolyte drinks and gels. Apparently had a Coke or two, but a lot of mashed potatoes. And she's teamed up with this precision fuel and hydration team that load her up. And she said that she's like a race car. And the company is the mechanic and the mastermind and just keeps her going.
0: That's powerful.
1: And they feed her with...
0: powerful.
1: They feed her... Mm-hmm. She said... she gets fed the saccharin gels and chews. The blander, the better. Ramen, rice, broth, mashed potatoes. Mm-hmm. And if it's beige, I'm all over it.
0: Okay.
1: So congratulations to Rachel.
0: Very excited on her behalf.
1: Corcadona 250. But I'm
0: whatever
1: coming for
0: that
1: you
0: is.
1: Next year. It's the race.
0: It's the race where they run.
1: Middle after 250 miles?
0: 250 miles. That's a long way. That's a long way.
1: It is.
0: Yeah. It is.
1: It takes a lot out of you.
0: Heck yeah.
1: It's
0: thus the pickle juice or whatever it is she's drinking.
1: Sometimes, when we hit that 200-mile mark, you want to quit.
0: You do, sometimes, but not me. I mean, that's when I realize time to push

0: actually listening to the people, and they've introduced some bans and moratoriums, but overall, many states are just moving on with them because it's a lot of money. And so good luck. Good luck to not being able to, you know, have the data center next to you. In fact, now it's kind of flipped on them. They're stronger against data centers than they are having nuclear power plants in their backyard. So let's build them. Let's build them all. Let's go. I love this story. There's a narrow island in eastern Canada, and it's, you know, it's beautiful, although it's being battered by freezing winds. Hundreds of gray seal pups lie dead every breeding season, and they have these oddly shaped wounds, and the injuries start at their mouth and corkscrew down to their chest, and it just there they lay. And for years, scientists blamed sharks and humans, boat propellers, for the bizarre deaths. It's easy. They published a new report in Marine Mammal Science, which is great reading.
1: I usually wait for the swimsuit edition. Take about.
0: Yeah.
1: So I haven't read this year's yet.
0: The Marine Mammal Science swimsuit edition?
1: Uh-huh.
0: Awesome.
1: Yeah. Really good.
0: Apparently, the gray seals are killing themselves. They're the bigger, meaner gray seals are killing the weaker small seals.
1: Oh no!
0: It had nothing to do
1: Don't
0: with
1: say that. Don't
0: humans. It's just unbelievable to me. And they didn't want to say anything. They just reported it and moved on. So this story that I was reading actually had this Claudia Hernandez Camacho, who is a marine biologist, and she's also got some other long title, the Interdisciplinary Center for Marine Sciences at Mexico's National Polytechnic Institute.
1: Okay.
0: Beautiful. Mm-hmm. Who was not involved in the study. She said, you know, studies like this are so important because they remind scientists that sometimes the killer isn't humans. Something much closer to home.
1: Mm.
0: Yeah. Mm-hmm. It's funny. Actual science. Mm. They said, science changes them. It's not the humans. It's incredible. Anthropic is their $1.5 billion settlement for a class action lawsuit from authors over the copyright infringement has been halted. The federal judge presiding over the case said, I want to find out why some class members objected to the settlement and opted out. Allow me to help you, Your Honor. They wanted to be able to sue Anthropic on their own. But what do I know? What do I know?
1: Because if you sue, if you're part of this class action thing,
0: you're done with it.
1: You're going to get $1.95.
0: And that's
1: it. Nobody cares about that.
0: And you can't sue on your own.
1: Right. Right.
0: So
1: who would want to do that? It's not worth it.
0: Well, I mean, you're hoping to get a cut of the $1.5 billion, right? If you're,
1: yeah, but it's going
0: to
1: be a small little cut.
0: If you're an author, and everyone is, you know, you hope to get your little bit of cut. But the big authors, why would they?
1: Why?
0: I mean, Anthropic stole their worth.
1: Right.
0: They deserve more than the 25 cents they're going to get in the class action.
1: Right.
0: Because we've all been a part of the class actions, and that's what you end up with.
1: Mm-hmm.
0: You got a whole check for 25 cents.
1: Woo!
0: Man.
1: Party time.
0: Glad
1: don't spend
0: we
1: that all
0: settled
1: in one place.
0: With them.
1: That kind of generational wealth doesn't just fall out of the sky.
0: No, it does not. That's the chewing thing. Fat Five. Be sure to subscribe to our show, Pat Gray Unleashed.
1: Yes.
0: Daily happens right before this show, 7 to 9 Eastern on Blaze TV and other platforms. 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
1: 888-727-BECK. 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
12: Hey, skies remain cloudy today. A few isolated showers or sprinkles are possible. Otherwise, highs stay back in the upper 40s. Northwest winds 10 to 20. For tonight, some clearing moves in. Lows near 32 with a light west wind. Mainly sunny to partly cloudy Wednesday, 63. 41 Wednesday night on the way to 68 Thursday. And that's your forecast. I'm weatherology meteorologist Paul Trombley. Get the latest weather updates online at MinnesotaDailyWeather.com. Right now, 38.
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13: Jeffy for Glenn this week. Apparently, Bill Belichick's girlfriend's family has some questions for her.
14: Oh.
13: Yeah. She's 25.
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13: And he's 74.
14: Yeah.
13: So, Jordan
14: Hudson. Can't put an age on love.
13: No, thank you. Thank you for that.
14: Okay.
13: A lot of Jordan's extended family has never met Bill, apparently. In fact, she doesn't have a relationship with many of them and hasn't talked to some of them in years.
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13: Yeah.
14: Legend.
13: Right.
14: 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Never bringing Bill to the...
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13: 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And if I was dating my grandmother, I'd be super proud, too. That'd be great. Oh, man. What a world.
14: And no doubt about that.
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12: Hey, skies remain cloudy today. A few isolated showers or sprinkles are possible. Otherwise, highs stay back in the upper 40s. Northwest winds 10 to 20. For tonight, some clearing moves in. Lows near 32 with a light west wind. Mainly sunny to partly cloudy Wednesday, 63. 41 Wednesday night on the way to 68 Thursday. And that's your forecast. I'm weatherology meteorologist Paul Trombley. Get the latest weather updates online at MinnesotaDailyWeather.com. Right now, 38.
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20: Acting Attorney General testifies at the Senate for the first time since taking over. I'm Dave Anthony, Fox News, and Todd Blanch is pushing for a 13% increase in the Department of Justice budget.
21: This underscores our department's renewed focus on reducing violent crime, combating the fentanyl crisis, strengthening border and immigration enforcement, expanding fraud prevention, and ensuring our law enforcement agencies have the resources they need.
20: But before Blanch spoke, he got an earful from a Democrat.
22: The acting attorney general is supposed to be the people's lawyer.
0: and defend the rule of law.
1: Instead, Democratic Senator Chris Van Hollen told Blanche he's working for President Trump, doing his dirty work.
0: And here you are at a budget hearing asking for taxpayer funds to pursue the department's mission when you're using those funds to punish Trump's adversaries, reward his friends, and pursue his personal vendettas.
1: The president's telling U.S. military to be ready at a moment's notice after delaying what he says was a plan to resume bombing Iran because Gulf countries asked him to wait, still hoping to negotiate a deal.
22: But we'll see whether or not it amounts to anything. We've had periods of time where we thought pretty much getting close to making a deal and didn't work out.
23: Iranian officials confirmed that on Sunday, their side provided the Trump administration through Pakistani mediators with an updated peace proposal. But one issue has been that Iran wants to settle the issue of nuclear capabilities after an agreement to end hostilities has been made. The White House says any agreement must mandate the country be cleared of nuclear material.
1: Fox's Alexandria Hoff at the White House. The president is hoping Republicans in Kentucky vote Congressman Thomas Massie out of office in the most expensive primary in history. Ed Gallarin is the Trump-backed challenger, one of many contests on primary ballots there and in five other states. They're also voting in Alabama, Georgia, Idaho, Oregon, and Pennsylvania. 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
29: 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An adult male was injured in a shooting southeast of Bemidji on Friday, resulted in the arrest of another male. About 2:27 p.m. last Friday, Beltrami County Emergency Communication Center received a report of a shooting in the 1200 block of Little Norway Avenue Southeast. Deputies and emergency personnel were dispatched to the scene. Upon arrival, located an adult male who had been shot. Victim provided medical care before being transported by ambulance to Sanford Bemidji Medical Center, later transported to Sanford in Fargo. Investigation initiated. The suspect identified as 18-year-old Ray Jean Jacob Tahawawa. Suspect vehicle identified, later located by Red Lake law enforcement on Red Lake Nation. Suspect was taken into custody and charges are pending through the Beltrami County Attorney's Office. Name of the victim is being withheld. He is reported to be in stable condition. Beltrami County Sheriff's Office, assisted by the Bemidji Police, Paul Bunyan Drug Task Force, Headwater Safe Trails Task Force, Red Lake Department of Public Safety, Minnesota State Patrol, Minnesota Department of Natural Resources, the FBI, and Bemidji Ambulance. These stories and more, MinnesotaDailyNews.com.
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12: Hey, skies remain cloudy today. A few isolated showers or sprinkles are possible. Otherwise, highs stay back in the upper 40s. Northwest winds 10 to 20. For tonight, some clearing moves in. Lows near 32 with a light west wind. Mainly sunny to partly cloudy Wednesday, 63. 41 Wednesday night on the way to 68 Thursday. And that's your forecast. I'm weatherology meteorologist Paul Trombley. Get the latest weather updates online at MinnesotaDailyWeather.com. Right now, 39.
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0: Fisher for Glenn this week. 888-727-BECK is our phone number. 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So the trial of Luigi Mangione, just a refresher, he's the guy that snuck up on the CEO from United Healthcare, shot him and killed him, shot him in the back on the street in New York City. He's on trial.
1: Allegedly.
0: Allegedly. There's just video of it happening, but don't let that bother you.
1: They won't. They haven't.
0: I know. I mean, this murdering scumbag is bad enough all on his own. But what makes this whole situation even worse are all the women lined up around the corner of the courthouse.
1: They rode up
0: trying to get a glimpse of him and holding up signs that say, "Free Luigi."
1: Yeah.
0: He murdered somebody. Free Luigi. Is sick? You bet. Any woman who's there for that purpose should automatically have their voting rights revoked permanently.
1: Really?
0: Yeah. Yes. If you're there for Luigi and you just want to see this hunk.
1: What if I don't have a t-shirt that says Free Luigi? What if I'm just there?
0: Are you there for Luigi?
1: Well, yeah, but I don't have a t-shirt.
0: Are you supporting Luigi?
1: Well, yeah, but I don't have a t-shirt.
0: No, I'm sorry. No vote. You can't vote anymore. Okay. Ever. Ever. Okay. To make this murdering coward into a hero just shows
1: it is amazing.
0: It shows how effective the efforts of the Marxists in the Democrat Party have been at creating class warfare and an eat the rich mentality in this country.
1: Boy, that's for sure.
0: This is one of the many reasons that no modern liberal democracy has ever lasted 250 years. None of them. Zero. It's also why we're not a democracy. That's why I keep emphasizing that point, even though I know some, no doubt, it a little bit nitpicky. It isn't.
1: Still, I mean, if we would have stopped them early, we wouldn't have had to do it now.
0: Right. That's right.
1: That whole democracy thing was for them to reverse what we really are.
0: That's right. And we're not.
1: We're not
0: a democracy. We're a constitutionally mandated republic, democratic republic. Why are we a republic? Well, because democracies don't work. All democracies get to the point where it's become two wolves and a sheep voting on what to have for dinner. And guess what? The majority rules. We're eating sheep tonight.
1: Yep.
0: When the lower economic classes start resenting, envying, and hating all that the upper class has, then they become the wolves in society. And they make no secret about it. Just last week, we heard AOC proclaim that billionaires shouldn't exist. And if they do exist, it's only because they exploited, they cheated, yeah. they stole their way to that fortune.
1: Oh, she's not alone in believing that.
0: Not by a long shot. So many, probably most millennials believe that. In New York City's Iran Mamdani made one of the most inexcusable and irresponsible videos I've ever seen a politician make when he pointed out Ken Griffin's penthouse a couple of weeks ago in New York City. Pointed right to it and said, there's where a billionaire lives. What? Like you, because you want him to be dragged out of his house and killed in the street?
1: Well, if he were to answer honestly, the answer would be yes.
0: Yes.
1: Yes.
0: I think that's true. So we're in a really dangerous place right now. And we got to get a grip on this class warfare. It can't happen. This is America. We're capitalists. We know that it's great to be successful. And you should be rewarded for your efforts. Why not? I mean, look at the billionaires in this country. Look at Elon Musk. Was that fortune given to him? No.
1: Lied,
0: Bill Gates.
1: Stealed.
0: As much as I don't like Bill Gates, he stole his way to that fortune. Okay? He stole it from IBM.
1: Never mind. Yeah.
0: Bill Gates is not a good example. Jeff Bezos.
1: Yeah, that guy.
0: Jeff Bezos.
1: Yeah, that guy.
0: Started a company in his garage. Look at Amazon today.
1: Apple started in the garage, too. I mean,
0: Steve Jobs and Apple with Wozniak.
1: Yeah.
0: I mean, these guys had an idea, put it to use, and developed it into things that changed the world. I mean, has anybody changed the world as much as Apple did?
1: But between Apple and Amazon?
0: Oh, my gosh.
1: It's unbelievable. The world changed.
0: I remember in the late 90s when, the scooter, the Segway.
1: The Segway, yeah.
0: Was invented, and they wouldn't say what it was yet, but it was something that was going to change civilization.
1: Yes.
0: It's going to change the way cities were developed and whatever. And that was so untrue.
1: Right.
0: It came out, and it changed the way mall cops get around the mall. That's all it did.
1: Some postmen, U.S. Postal Service used those.
0: Yeah.
1: There were a couple of those.
0: But then Apple came along and really did change the world. The iPhone, the iPad, all of those things changed the world. So did Amazon.
1: Amazon did most of
0: changed
1: definitely.
0: The way we shop, changed a lot of different
1: everything.
0: Things.
1: The world changed.
0: Really did.
1: The way we expect goods to be delivered to us.
0: Yeah.
1: And how it is incredible.
0: I saw a movie last week called Blackberry. Have you seen that? It's streaming now.
1: Oh, because it's about the rise and fall.
0: It's about the rise and fall of Blackberry.
1: I loved Blackberry.
0: It was a great movie. It's a really good watch.
1: I loved the actual Blackberry.
0: Some of it is fictionalized, but it's the main characters. That part's real. Most of what they went through is real in it. But you see how BlackBerry started out and really started to change things.
1: Yeah.
0: And it really became a big part of people's lives, especially business people. Remember, it was called CrackBerry for a while
1: because
0: people couldn't stop looking at it. They couldn't stop using it. And then along came Apple and the iPhone, and that wiped them out.
1: Yep.
0: I mean, BlackBerry doesn't even do Blackberries anymore.
1: Some of us held on to our Blackberries until the last moment.
0: Yeah,
1: okay.
0: We're not
1: giving it up. I still have it. I still have an Android phone. Okay.
0: But it's not a Blackberry.
1: It's not.
0: Google?
1: It's actually better than a Blackberry. It's Samsung.
0: Yeah. Okay.
1: Yeah. It's also better than the Blackberry. But Apple came along and it was a new world.
0: It was over.
1: Yeah.
0: I mean, they wiped them out in a year, probably, if not less than that. As soon as they came up with the touchscreen, man, that changed society.
1: Absolutely.
0: And that kind of innovation shouldn't be rewarded. People shouldn't experience a life-changing event from that.
1: Whoever created the touchscreen, I'm a fan of you. I'm a fan of you.
0: Me too.
1: My wife has a laptop at our house. Beautiful laptop. Big laptop she uses to edit photographs. And it doesn't, it's not a touch screen.
0: I hate it.
1: I feel like we're living in caveman days when she shows me stuff on it. Because she shows me stuff and I reach out to move the screen and it's like, what are we doing?
0: I know. It's like, what is this? From dinosaur times?
1: What is this?
0: Is it medieval? I know. This is supposed to be, what's in front of me is supposed to be a touch screen. And something went wrong
1: with it.
0: And now I don't even know how to.
1: Oh, wow.
0: I can't even function now. It's thrown me completely off.
1: Are you okay?
0: It takes me an hour longer to do anything I'm trying to do now. I have to plan for an extra hour because it doesn't have my touch screen anymore. I don't know if it broke. I don't know if I touched something and that made it non-touchable. I don't know what.
1: I seem to remember one of the so-called experts in this building coming in and not being able to fix it.
0: Right. Right.
1: So
0: I don't know. It's time to throw it away now.
1: It's junk.
0: It's just garbage now. But that's how much our lives have changed with this stuff.
1: Kids in the Sudan would look at that and say, hey, what? No touch screen? No. And throw it away.
0: Definite first world problem.
1: Yeah, absolutely.
0: Definitely a first world. It just shows how great our lives are.
1: Absolutely.
0: Doesn't it? In the United States of America, we have pretty great lives.
1: No question. And it's because of capitalism.
0: It sure is. And I hope that we can get that through the rising generation's heads.
1: Because they've
0: been indoctrinated with the opposite ideology on that. They think the opposite. Capitalism sucks. Socialism is great.
1: Yep.
0: What socialist society ever changed the world?
1: The collective is the way it's important. It's important for everyone.
0: How many of these products that we use every day, count them up in your head really quickly, are Russian?
1: Do you want me to do it this fast?
0: Yeah.
1: I mean, that's kind of embarrassing to me right now. Trying to come up with a number like that.
0: Right, yeah.
1: This fast.
0: Because there's so much.
1: But I'm going to take a shot.
0: Okay,
1: go ahead. I'm going to take a shot. Zero.
0: I know. It's about that. Unless you drink vodka. BJ brings up vodka. That might be a Russian thing.
1: I apologize. Yes.
0: I don't know that they invented it.
1: And I don't think people are using it daily. And if you are, please seek help. But
0: right.
1: You know.
0: But okay, I'll give you vodka.
1: And those are probably on a ship in the Strait of Hormuz. So we can't even get that.
0: Right. You're not even getting that right now. I mean, China's the same way. What do you have that's uniquely Chinese that they came up with that they didn't steal from us? Is there anything?
1: I can't think of anything.
0: A lot of it's manufactured there, but they didn't come up with it there. We did. And then we sent it to them because they'll work for cheap. They'll do 10 cents an hour and they'll send it back to us and it'll be...
1: And not only that. You know, another thing that they do, which is a crime and we let it happen. Like we send something over there to be manufactured for us.
0: Right.
1: Say, I don't know, I like a computer, for example.
0: Mm-hmm.
1: And they make it and send it to us to sell. Well, then they copy it and make another factory that makes the same computer, only under a different name, and they send it here to sell it. But that's using our proprietary information.
0: Yeah.
1: And our blueprint.
0: Yeah. It's bad. That's not right.
1: That takes sales away from this product.
0: Exactly.
1: From the original product. It shouldn't be allowed. And I guess, you know, they would say, well, it's not allowed, but they let it happen.
0: And what was great in one of the things that was great about the BlackBerry movie is that they talk about how you send things to China and they wouldn't at first. BlackBerry had everything manufactured here because they trusted American workers. And when they sent it to China, they knew that they didn't give a crap about American products that they're assembling.
1: Right.
0: And so they didn't take the time to do it right. And so only at the end, when they were really in trouble, did they go ahead and say, okay, send it to China. When they were starting to realize
1: die on the vine.
0: The jig is up and we're not going to make it with this Apple thing happening. And by the way, Apple sends all their stuff to China
1: where it's
0: assembled.
1: Well, I think some of it is in India now, And they claimed, I guess they made a deal with Trump that they were going to start doing it. And I don't know what percentage, you know, they're going to have here in the U.S., here in India, and here in China. But, I mean, Tim Cook, who's not the CEO anymore, just sits on the board. He took a trip to that China with President Trump. I mean, he was there.
0: Right.
1: So
0: has he officially stepped down, or is it coming?
1: Well,
0: I think it might be coming. They've made the announcement, but I think he's like helping.
1: I'm thinking
0: the
1: of Disney.
0: Next guy.
1: Yeah, you're right. Tim hasn't,
0: but he will.
1: Hasn't stopped.
0: I think it's the end of the year.
1: Yeah.
0: All right, we got more coming up in 1 minute.
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0: Speaking of movies, as we were a moment ago with the Blackberry movie, what was number one over the weekend? This is kind of amazing.
1: Oh, well, Michael.
0: Because Michael shot back up to the top of the chart again.
1: Pretty amazing. I mean,
0: was it third last week or something?
1: This was the fourth week that he's been on at the theaters, and it broke back to number one. Devil Prada 2 or whatever it is was number two, and this was their second week. Right? Week three for Prada.
0: Third, yeah.
1: So Michael goes back to number one. I mean, Michael has already hit like 703.9 million globally. It hasn't even opened to Japan yet. So, and you know, Japan loves Michael Jackson.
0: Oh, yeah.
1: So, I mean, that's by far the best, biopic in history. I mean, he's cranking out the numbers. Mm-hmm. And definitely worth doing another one. For sure.
0: And it says at the end of the movie, his story continues. So I think there's another one coming, and I think everybody knows it.
1: Well, I mean, this movie's already making at least $700 million, going to probably break a billion. We can go ahead and do another one.
0: Let's give that the green light.
1: Yeah, we can go ahead and do that. Just go ahead. Have a script to me next week.
0: It's going to be interesting to see how they treat the next one, because you're getting into the years where the controversies start. I mean, there were already some, but it was like the monkey. All right, he's got a llama. He's weird, but
1: he's harmless. He had a zoo.
0: Okay, he didn't have a childhood.
1: It was Neverland.
0: So he's got a zoo.
1: Yeah, it was Neverland.
0: Whatever. But then there's some other things that are about to take place, apparently. I mean, I really believe now... I'm back to believing. I mean, I go back and forth on Michael Jackson. I don't know that he did it. I don't know. I don't know what he did.
1: I don't know either. The latest charges are from people who, for years, were for him.
0: For decades. Family that is all over him and are suing him for over $200 million now, suing his estate. For years, we're adamant that he didn't do anything to them. All three of them. I know. Michael? No. He never did anything inappropriate.
1: I think I'm going to sue the Michael Jackson Foundation family, too, because for years, I mean, anytime Michael came on the radio, my son would cry. And so,
0: really?
1: Yeah. Yeah.
0: Wow. That's the first time hearing
1: well,
0: it.
1: Well, I don't like to talk about it because it was so
0: traumatic.
1: Yeah.
0: Obviously traumatic. Yeah.
1: So okay. I'm going to sue them too. That's got to be worth what? $100 million?
0: This does seem like a money grab from this family.
1: Yeah.
0: Absolutely seems like a money grab.
1: So Prada was two, and then Obsession, which was brand new from Blumhouse, was number three, $16 million. Mortal Kombat, second week, drops down to, drops all the way down to two, three, fourth. Oof.
0: Yeah, that didn't do that well.
1: Sheep Detectives, which I'm sure is hilarious.
0: Sounds great. I'd have no idea what it is.
1: Mario Galaxy movie still hanging in there. They've been on week seven for them. They're almost at $1 billion. That's huge. Project Hail Mary hanging in there. Top Gun anniversary. They re-released a double billing of that. So, I mean, this weekend you have...
0: is this the Mandalorian and Grogu thing?
1: Yeah, this weekend. So
0: be interesting to see how that does.
1: Yeah, I mean, I'm sure it's probably going to be Michael, but...
0: We'll see.
1: Yeah, I know.
0: We'll see. More coming up.
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24: 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An adult male was injured in a shooting southeast of Bemidji on Friday, resulted in the arrest of another male. About 2:27 p.m. last Friday, Beltrami County Emergency Communications Center received a report of a shooting in the 1200 block of Little Norway Avenue Southeast. Deputies and emergency personnel were dispatched to the scene. Upon arrival, located an adult male who had been shot. Victim provided medical care before being transported by ambulance to Sanford Bemidji Medical Center, later transported to Sanford and Fargo. Investigation initiated. The suspect identified as 18-year-old Ray Jean Jacob Tahawawa. Suspect vehicle identified, later located by Red Lake law enforcement on Red Lake Nation. Suspect was taken into custody and charges are pending through the Beltrami County Attorney's Office. Name of the victim is being withheld. He is reported to be in stable condition. Beltrami County Sheriff's Office, assisted by the Bemidji Police, Paul Bunyan Drug Task Force, Headwater Safe Trails Task Force, Red Lake Department of Public Safety, Minnesota State Patrol, Minnesota Department of Natural Resources, the FBI, and Bemidji Ambulance. These stories and more, MinnesotaDailyNews.com.
25: Hey, skies remain cloudy today. A few isolated showers or sprinkles are possible. Otherwise, highs stay back in the upper 40s. Northwest winds 10 to 20. For tonight, some clearing moves in. Lows near 32 with a light west wind. Mainly sunny to partly cloudy Wednesday, 63. 41 Wednesday night on the way to 68 Thursday. And that's your forecast. I'm weatherology meteorologist Paul Trombley. Get the latest weather updates online at MinnesotaDailyWeather.com. Right now, 39.
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4: Pat and Jeffy for Glenn this week, 888-727-BECK. We were talking about Luigi Mangione, whatever his name is.
1: I know. Is it Chuck Mangione or Chuck Mangione?
4: Yeah, it's Chuck Mangione. Yeah. This is a poor rich kid from Baltimore who had no issue, really. The initial thing was that he had some back issue that wasn't covered by that, none of that
1: which
4: turned
1: I think
4: out to
1: was
4: be
1: BS.
4: True.
1: Yeah, that was
4: none
1: all
4: of it
1: BS.
4: Turned out to be the case.
1: Right.
4: He didn't even have a reason.
1: No, he was doing it on behalf of other people or whatever. I mean, he murdered this Blue Cross Blue Shield CEO
4: UHC,
1: on behalf of other people. Yeah,
4: on behalf of other. Well, thank you,
1: United Healthcare. Yeah,
4: no,
1: sorry. Yeah, and I appreciate him thinking of me, but that's okay.
4: It's unbelievable. It's really unbelievable.
1: I mean. It surely is.
4: And then because he's handsome, you got these women falling all over this murderer. This evil murderer.
1: Right.
0: And yesterday there was an interesting ruling by the judge on some of the evidence.
1: Because he separated it out, which I found weird, because they were, the prosecutors can't admit some items in Mangione's backpack when they arrested him at McDonald's, because, you know, there was a loaded magazine, a passport, and a wallet that they can't use, but they could use the notebook and the manifesto, the notebook found in his bag. They could use that. That's his manifesto. Just really kind of strange. I'm not quite sure. They assumed that it was going to be all or nothing, right? And so it was.
0: They separated it out, though, and it sounds like the stuff that he okayed to be used as evidence is going to be enough to convict him.
1: Yes, absolutely. Right? Yes. And then so it was a timeline issue of when they arrested him and when they took the backpack.
0: It sounded to me like anything they got from the backpack when they were at the McDonald's is inadmissible. And then when they took him to the police station, it was admissible.
1: So, and that was the gun in the notebook.
0: Yeah.
1: So, I mean, then that'll be enough. You know,
0: should be enough.
1: He's pled not guilty. Oh, duh, of course. Uh-huh. But he's pled not guilty to 9 state felony charges, including second-degree murder and various counts of, you know, related to his possession of a weapon. He's pleaded not guilty in the separate federal case, which charges him with 2 counts of stalking. And each of those charges have a maximum sentence of life without parole. And I think the state is 30 years or something like that. So, I mean, he's not, if found guilty, he won't get out of jail. You know, I mean, we'll see what happens. I mean, the bullets, remember I've forgotten about this, but they recovered the shell casings with the words delay, deny, depose written on them.
0: Yes.
1: So weird. But, you know, they have that. And so, you
0: that
1: know.
0: That added to how handsome he is, you know, when he wrote those
1: that's
0: words.
1: That's what it was.
0: Because they
1: the
0: all
1: casings.
0: Had alliteration to them. It's so weird.
1: Really weird. The whole thing is
0: strange. This fascination with this guy.
1: So the trial is
0: freaky.
1: The trial is not even set to begin until September. And then they have the federal trial, which is supposed to take place, you know, sometime next in the fall as well. So he continues to be in jail.
0: So hopefully he'll be found guilty.
1: And he'll stay there.
0: He'll stay in prison.
1: Absolutely.
0: The rest of his life. He's not charged with a capital offense.
1: Well,
0: right?
1: they're not asking for the death penalty, but I don't know if there is one.
0: Is there one in New York?
1: I don't remember.
0: I doubt it.
1: There is. Maybe most of there might be a death penalty, but they don't kill anyone anymore. So they give you the death penalty, but
0: you sit in jail the rest of your life.
1: Yeah.
0: Right.
1: So, I mean, good luck to him. Really, all the best.
0: Really? You mean that?
1: Oh, yeah, all the best.
0: Uh-huh.
1: There's nothing. I love people who just walk up to people on the street and kill
0: shoot them. Yeah.
1: Yeah. Because of, on behalf of other people.
0: Mm-hmm.
1: You know, I mean, it's a lot.
0: Mm-hmm.
1: You know, we had the shooting in San Diego at the mosque.
0: Yeah.
1: And it's just terrible. It's just terrible. And they, you know,
0: two teenagers killed 3 adult men at the mosque. There were a lot of children on the premise, and they didn't kill any of them.
1: Get hurt.
0: Thank goodness.
1: Yeah, the security guard.
0: None of them got hurt.
1: Yeah, the security guard was, you know, really did his job, although it cost him his life.
0: Yeah.
1: But, you know, they took off, and they finally found him. San Diego police used all their messaging apps and their special license plate readers to find them quickly. And they found a gas can in the car that had what they claim is a Nazi sticker on it. So I'm not sure.
0: I think it said SS on it.
1: Yeah, it looked like, you know, and, okay, is that
0: weird?
1: All right. I mean, the one kid, I think, was a Mexican, right?
0: Hispanic sounding name.
1: Yeah. And so, you know, I don't know that you can become a Nazi. I guess you could become one.
0: Like if you're,
1: but I don't know, they allow
0: Hispanic.
1: You in the group.
0: Yeah. I don't know. The whole thing is just so bizarre.
1: Yeah,
0: so bizarre.
1: You don't know the rules of
0: the
1: Nazi
0: rules.
1: Group?
0: I don't. I don't. Does that surprise you? No, I don't know the Nazi rules.
1: Well, I just
0: rules.
1: Thought maybe, you know.
0: Oh, no.
1: You've been asked or something.
0: No. I haven't even been asked to join, so that's
1: okay.
0: Good. Also, Africa's top public health officials yesterday confirmed an Ebola outbreak. So we got that going for us, too.
1: That's great.
0: There is a current Ebola outbreak happening in a northeastern province of the Democratic Republic of Congo. At least 246 suspected cases and now 80 deaths have been reported, with four definitely linked to Ebola via lab testing. So they're for sure four who have died. They haven't, I guess, lab tested the others.
1: Right. But right. I mean, they know that it is.
0: It's the Congo's 17th recorded outbreak since Ebola was first identified in 1976 in Africa. Why do people live in Congo?
1: Well, that's where they live.
0: Why?
1: That's where they live.
0: I mean, here's the thing. Move.
1: Some people can't. Move. Some people can't. They can't see outside of their own prison.
0: Is that what it is?
1: You know what? Okay. Some people can't see out of their own prison.
0: Okay.
1: And they, so the bars are there.
0: To say
1: the bars
0: move.
1: Are there. And
0: right.
1: They just,
0: yeah.
1: You can't look past them.
0: Okay.
1: So that's where they're from. And they're,
0: it doesn't seem like the best place to raise a family. Well, I don't know. Maybe I'm wrong.
1: Here's the thing. If the DRC is, you know, too violent for you, or there's, you know,
0: too much
1: you don't want to work in the mines.
0: Yeah.
1: A lot of people go to Uganda and South Sudan.
0: Uh-huh.
1: And that means that the Ebola
0: moves. I thought you just said they couldn't. They can't do that.
1: Well, I'm just saying some of them.
0: Okay. Some of them do.
1: But amazingly, Uganda and South Sudan, I don't think, is much better.
0: And no, they've also got Ebola going on there.
1: Right.
0: Yeah.
1: Because they travel from the DRC. So here's the thing. They could stay there. Mm-hmm. You know, they don't have to go anywhere.
0: Mm-hmm. Okay.
1: There's some Americans over there, I think, that, you know, end up getting Ebola.
0: Was it three? I heard three that are there. Anyway,
1: that's three too many.
0: Ebola is believed to be naturally hosted by fruit bats.
1: Okay.
0: That I did not know.
1: Okay, Mr. COVID conspiracy theory.
0: So
1: comes from bats.
0: Apparently, do you have to be bitten by a bat?
1: Yeah,
0: by
1: I don't
0: a fruit
1: know.
0: Bat in order to get Ebola?
1: I.
0: What if we wiped out the fruit bats? Would that help?
1: There's a thought.
0: How about we kill the fruit bats?
1: There's a thought. And then you'd have a fight over the fruit bat lovers. We can't get rid of those.
0: Oh, jeez.
1: And maybe
0: probably what would happen.
1: Maybe they're good for the planet. Maybe the fruit bats do something for the planet that I'm not aware of.
0: If they host Ebola, they're not good for the planet. I'm going to go out on that limb. And I'm willing to. I'm willing. Maybe it's just me that's out there.
1: I think it might be because it's just a side effect. The okay. Ebola is just a side effect of, you know, is of the goodness that they provide.
0: Oh. Okay.
1: And I don't know what that is just yet.
0: Well,
1: but I don't want to besmirch fruit bats just because of one little, you know, okay.
0: I'm willing to.
1: Ebola.
0: I'm willing to. Ebola can cause severe gastrointestinal distress and unexplained bleeding. Yeah. So, if you're bleeding from your eyes or ears and you don't know why, and there's a chance it's Ebola,
1: probably
0: don't want that.
1: If you start sweating and maybe a little blood, don't touch people.
0: Right.
1: Don't
0: and we found out a few
1: people.
0: Years ago, do you remember in the song?
1: We do, yes.
0: The song, which was called
1: Living Ebola Free.
0: Yeah.
1: Do we have Ebola Free?
0: Do we have? Here it is.
1: Yeah, I love this song.
0: Just a little
1: so
0: reminder
1: much.
0: For you. This will help you get through the Ebola epidemic.

0: free.
1: It's good advice.
0: Just wash your hands and you will see we can be Ebola free.
1: I mean, you are welcome. Can we loan this to the Democratic Republic of the Congo?
2: We can.
1: Just to help. We're just helpers here. There's some good safety tips in that song.
2: We may have to run it through the old translator.
1: Yeah.
2: But, you know, I think Ebola is pretty much said the same way, right?
1: Mm-hmm.
2: So, they'll get the idea.
1: The virus does spread between humans through direct contact with body fluids, and past outbreaks have carried fatality rates ranging from 25% to 90%. Yeah. That's a pretty wide range. Yeah. What does that depend on, I wonder? Wow. From 25% to 90%.
2: Probably how long would you wait to get help, right? I mean, I don't know that, but I'm just guessing, like, if you think you're sick and you're, you know, you lay down, you don't go see a doc, and there might not be a doctor available in some of these places, so except when the World Health Organization sends people in. So then you're days in of the illness before you actually get help, if you get help at all.
1: Is this the one that doesn't have a vaccine at all?
2: Yeah, they said this
1: Isn't there some strain?
2: Yeah, they said this was some strain that's not part of the Zaire species of the Ebola strain.
1: Which they have a vaccine for.
2: Which is the only one. One of four with a licensed vaccine. So. Yeah.
1: Wow.
2: Okay.
1: Okay, but again, there's no infection in the United States. As far as I know, nobody has it here.
2: And if you're a United States citizen in the DRC, stay there.
1: And stay away from other people's poop and pee. Okay? And you'll stay
3: Ebola free. Washington talks. America builds. You're on the right end of that sentence. Glenn Beck. Back in a flash.
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5: This guy's remain cloudy today. A few isolated showers or sprinkles are possible. Otherwise, highs stay back in the upper 40s. Northwest winds 10 to 20. For tonight, some clearing moves in. Lows near 32 with a light west wind. Mainly sunny to partly cloudy Wednesday, 63. 41 Wednesday night on the way to 68 Thursday. And that's your forecast. I'm weatherology meteorologist Paul Trombley. Get the latest weather updates online at MinnesotaDailyWeather.com. Right now, 39.
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6: That is Alexandria Ocasio-Cortez. We present this fabulous... who is she talking to here? I don't remember.
7: Oh, she went down to Alabama.
6: Yeah,
7: she went down to Alabama, and she's touring because she's upset about the redistricting and the damn Supreme Court.
6: So she's in Alabama yelling about redistricting and whatever. Here she is.
8: It is time for the North to pull up to the South.
6: Pull up.
8: It is time for New York to pull up to Alabama.
6: What does that mean?
8: Pull up. It is time for all of us to come to Georgia, to Louisiana. They think they can draw us out of power. They do not know the sleeping giant that they just awakened.
6: Okay.
8: Because it is not a coincidence, and our whole country must understand that it was not until voting rights were ratified in this country that we got the Great Society. Because when black Americans have the right to vote and that vote is protected,
6: man,
8: our schools get funded.
6: Really?
8: When voting rights are protected, healthcare gets expanded.
6: Yeah.
8: When voting rights are protected, our country moves forward.
6: Yeah.
8: In Montgomery, that's what they're actually afraid of.
7: Are they?
8: They're afraid of us coming together. They're afraid of us protecting one another.
6: That's what we're afraid
8: Alabama
6: of.
8: Is the crucible.
6: It's a crucible.
8: Georgia is the crucible. Tennessee,
6: so
8: Louisiana,
6: and
8: Mississippi is the crucible.
6: Those are a lot
8: so
6: of
8: So if you
6: crucibles.
8: Are not from here, it is time to pull up.
6: Pull up.
8: Because what they thought was the final blow is actually just the opening silo.
7: Opening silo.
6: It's opening Wait. Salvo there, Pumpkin.
7: She just read it wrong.
6: Nice try. No,
7: she just
6: she
7: read,
6: didn't
7: it,
6: read
7: wrong.
6: It wrong. She thinks it's an opening silo. That's what she.
7: I mean.
6: Otherwise, when you say it, you go, "Oh, I didn't mean no, not
7: no, that's not salvo,
6: not silo,
7: silo,
6: it's yeah. salvo." That's what you do.
7: Oh,
6: but she didn't do.
7: No, she did not.
6: Did she?
7: No, she did not.
6: Oh,
7: and she.
6: Gosh.
7: She does absolutely does not know.
6: Unbelievable. Glenn Beck is on.
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5: Hey, skies remain cloudy today. A few isolated showers or sprinkles are possible. Otherwise, highs stay back in the upper 40s. Northwest winds 10 to 20. For tonight, some clearing moves in. Lows near 32 with a light west wind. Mainly sunny to partly cloudy Wednesday, 63. 41 Wednesday night, on the way to 68 Thursday. And that's your forecast. I'm weatherology meteorologist Paul Trombley. Get the latest weather updates online at MinnesotaDailyWeather.com. Right now, 39.
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14: We'll know very soon. I'm Dave Anthony, Fox News. That's what President Trump says about whether he resumes bombing Iran.
15: We may have to give him another big hit. We may have to give him another big hit. I'm not sure yet.
14: The day after he paused planned attacks today because other Gulf countries asked him to, he says, to try to get talks to work to get Iran to make a deal.
15: We have to make sure that Iran doesn't get a nuclear weapon.
14: That banging you hear is White House ballroom construction, which the president is giving reporters a tour of.
15: I built a lot of great things, but there will never be anything like this built.
14: And the president insists the ballroom's a gift. He and private donors are paying for it. As for the $1 billion Congress is considering,
15: the money they're going to give is really for the security of that and the whole White House premise. And I guess you probably need that nowadays.
14: There are legal challenges trying to stop the construction. Now to the Senate. Acting Attorney General Todd Blanche testifying, pushing a 13% increase in Justice Department funding.
16: And will ensure continued momentum in violent crime reduction nationwide. We are also strengthening immigration enforcement efforts.
14: But Democrats are critical, accusing Blanche of helping President Trump weaponize the DOJ.
17: You and your cohorts have worked to deliver what he wants.
10: doing his political dirty work.
14: Senator Chris Coons taking issue with a nearly $1.8 billion compensation fund for people the president maintains were victims of Biden-era lawfare, perhaps even those pardoned by the president for the January 6th Capitol riot.
10: Will you commit that no one who has been convicted of assaulting a police officer will receive a payout from this fund?
14: Blanche answered,
16: anybody can apply. The commission will set, the commissioners will set rules, I'm sure. That's not for me to set.
14: Now, that fund was set up after President Trump dropped his $10 billion lawsuit against the IRS over his leaked tax returns. Democrats have called the fund unconstitutional. 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
23: 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Beltrami County Board of Meat today, as part of its consent agenda, will approve licenses for foster care facilities in the county. We'll also reappoint Bruce Hasbargen as the county highway engineer. They're also expected to enter an agreement with Northern Township on a highway project. The county is redoing Birchmont Beach Road, while Northern Township is also installing sanitary sewer along that road. The township project could cause delays into the county's project, which could impact time-sensitive funding to the county. The agreement expected to be signed today would be a hold harmless agreement to protect the county if funding is withheld if delays are incurred. Park Rapids, Monaga, and Nevis Fire Departments are sending resources to fight the Flanders Fire in Crow Wing County. Firefighting efforts are ongoing as well near Mission, north of Crosby, and northeast of Bemidji. Meanwhile, a 48-year-old man named Daniel Christian Pettit from Orr was arrested for allegedly shooting at a fire bomber. It's reported by the St. Louis County Sheriff's Office. He was taken into custody at his home in Portage Township Sunday night. Faces charges including reckless discharge of a firearm, second-degree assault, and felony criminal damage to property. These stories and more, MinnesotaDailyNews.com.
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26: North Country weather.
27: Chance of rain showers today. Otherwise, cloudy skies expected. Highs around 48. Winds out of the northwest, 10 to 15 miles per hour. Chance of rain showers tonight. Lows level off around 32. Partly cloudy skies. Highs around 63. Tomorrow, clear skies. And that's your forecast. I'm weatherology meteorologist Paul Frombly. Get the latest weather updates online at MinnesotaDailyWeather.com. Right now, 40.
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0: race for mayor in Los Angeles. And we'll get into the latest on that particular race. And then check things out across the country with a couple other cities, major cities, that are going through some things right now. That and much more coming up in 60 seconds. You can learn a lot about a person by walking through their house. You see the height marks on the wall where they measured their kids growing up, the scratch on the floor from the time somebody dragged a Christmas tree stand through the living room, the back patio where 100 barbecues happened. A house is never just a house. That's why buying or selling one is a lot more emotional than people sometimes expect it to be. And it's also why the person helping you through that process matters so much. That's why Glenn started Real Estate Agents I Trust. He wanted to build a network of professionals who understand that they're not just moving property around on a spreadsheet. They're helping people through some of the biggest transitions of their lives. 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All right.
1: Not.
0: Except not. It's Pat and Jeffy this week for Glenn, who is actually off this week. He's actually in Prague.
1: He's on vacation.
0: Yeah, he's on vacation. Did a little vacation clip yesterday, I think.
1: He did. I haven't seen a follow-up. I don't know how the dinner with the
0: Prime Minister went.
1: Yeah, I'm sure it's private.
0: Well, if it went like mine, like my dinner with the Prime Minister last weekend, it'll be great.
1: Yeah.
0: I'm sure he'll
1: do well. But private, I mean.
0: Yeah. Because if I had a dime for all the Prime Ministers I've dined with.
1: How much would you have?
0: Over time, I'd have a dime. But I don't. I don't have that dime, actually.
1: Even when you're on vacation.
0: Even when I'm on vacation. Especially when I'm on vacation. Right. Yeah. So.
1: Weird.
0: Isn't it? Isn't it, though?
1: It is.
0: All right. So Spencer Pratt is running for mayor of Los Angeles against Karen Bass and
1: some other council member. Yeah, inconsequential.
0: Yeah. But he has produced some incredibly great commercials through AI. And he's also done some actual real ones where he shows that he has a trailer on his burned out house property.
1: Right.
0: Now, it turns out he may not actually be living there. Oh, no.
1: Well, TMZ has reported on that.
0: They have. And he was asked about that.
1: Well, there's two. There's the compilation video.
0: Right.
1: That shows all the things that he's said and all the things that really have been said about him throughout the campaign so far.
0: We'll get to that in a second.
1: Which is incredible. But
0: first, we gotta
1: TMZ went after him for his... for his not living on the property all the time.
0: Right.
1: And instead of taking it and putting his tail between his legs, he decided that he's going to fight back with his Fresh Prince of Bel-Air.
0: Pretty good.

0: heck of a campaign
1: he has.
0: And here's some highlights from that. Here's kind of a montage of some of the things he's been doing. There's been debates. There's been, you know, the videos that he's done.
1: Yeah, I mean, he's done interviews. That one interview, before we get to the montage, that I think it was 60 Minutes did with him. And they cut it way down, and they weren't going to air it all. And he, you know, he went on social media and called them out. And then they released it all. Yeah, they said, oh, you know what? Yeah. You're right, and we should do that. In today's world, you betcha.
0: Yep.
1: And they did, and it was not bad at all. It was really good for him.
0: It was a few minutes with Spencer Pratt.
2: They let my home burn down. I know what the consequences of failed leadership are. That's why I'm running for mayor. For my sons and the rest of us Angelenos that want to stop these corrupt politicians from destroying our city.
3: Yeah. I'm not sure how to respond to that vision of Los Angeles. This is a MAGA Republicans idea of what Los Angeles looks like. This is really not.
1: He's making fun of her.
4: Like she doesn't have any authority with this homelessness.
1: Really
4: she was
1: funny.
4: The third most powerful person in city council. She runs the homeless housing thing. She acts like this is just Mayor Bass. First off, inside safe. I like to say inside safe makes all of us outside unsafe. The reality is no matter how many beds you give these people, they are on super meth. They are on fentanyl. The DEA statistic says 93% of this is a drug addiction problem.
1: Wow.
4: Councilwoman Robin's plan for treatment first. I will go below the Harbor Freeway tomorrow with her, and we can find some of these people she's going to offer treatment for. She's going to get stabbed in the neck. These people do not want a bed. They want fentanyl or
1: really
4: super meth. These ideas cost us over $400 million to house for 3,000 people for $400 million.
1: Wow.
4: This is an absolute failure for
1: no
4: both of them. They're a team.
5: You know when the mayor was in Ghana as everything was burning down? Do you know who she left in charge? Her deputy mayor. Do you know where the deputy mayor was?
1: I don't.
5: The deputy mayor,
1: where was
5: Mayor
1: he?
5: Karen Bass's deputy mayor, was on house arrest because he was arrested for calling in a bomb threat to City Hall. This is real life.
6: Many have compared you to Zora Montani.
5: The one thing I connect with is I know he promised his voters, like, the subway will be free, and I'm promising my voters the metro buses, the metro trains, they will be free from urine, feces, stabbing, attacks. So that's kind of similar. We both had free things for public transportation.
1: Yeah.
5: And then once we start enforcing the laws, boom. Streets will be back. You know who else I'm going to bring in? The CDC, because there's medieval diseases in these encampments.
1: Yeah.
5: They're not swabbing these encampments. They're not swabbing the streets. People are just living in feces and drug use and dogs burning and bodies. We need these streets cleaned.
7: Yeah. If this is a yes or no question, an answer. So there's an
1: incredible
7: LA council member. He wants voters to decide. He is saying that non-citizens, should they be allowed to vote in local elections? Is this a yes or no, Mr. Pratt?
4: No.
1: No.
7: Mayor Bass.
4: It depends. It's not a yes or no.
7: Depends on what?
4: Well, first of all, when you say non-citizens, it doesn't mean they're here illegal. It doesn't mean they're undocumented. They could have green cards. They could be here perfectly legal. And there's a lot of states and cities that do that on very, very local elections. We have to see what the councilman is proposing.
7: Councilmember Bremen.
3: Yeah, I would say, again, it does depend. In other places, school boards have non-citizens.
4: Yes or no. Both of these people have been the reason why there's no more Hollywood. Not to mention, even if they do, you know, these things, we're still going to have drug addicts all over the street because they're treatment first, open beds, not mandatory treatment. Do you know, I talked to producers, they have to pay gang members right now to keep the streets safe, to go film anything on the streets of L.A. So absolutely no, these two politicians have failed Hollywood times a thousand.
5: I'm no longer a reality star. And also, it's funny, I keep being called a reality star. I'm the only candidate living in reality.
4: Downtown is so unsafe now that they have serve the food. All the employees have to eat inside. They can't risk going out. That's why all these beautiful restaurants are closing, because it's so unsafe. So before we require city workers to go back into any buildings, we need to enforce the laws on the street. Councilwoman Rahman is talking about safety, yet when animal rescue activist Rebecca Corey came in and said the dogs are being tortured and abused on the streets of Dunedin. She walked out of the hearing. She doesn't care about safety. She doesn't care about anything she's talking about. At least Mayor Bass pretends to care.
5: I ran because I experienced what city leadership failure at the ultimate level is. That's why I stepped up. That's what cuts through. So the media and everyone wants to jump on and be like, oh, Spencer's our guy. No, I'm the citizen. I'm the angry taxpayer. You can be a Democrat and love me. You can be a Republican and love me. The only people that don't love me are communists and socialists, and I don't want them to love me.
8: Are you saying you live in that trailer?
0: Love it.
4: I don't live anywhere, is what I'm saying. I don't have a house. They burned it down, Harvey.
1: Thank you.
4: First off, Mayor Bass and I are definitely not working together. I blame this person for burning my house and my parents' house and my town and all my neighbors down. I am not working with Mayor Bass. Second off, if I wanted to run against anybody, it would be the council member who is terrible. Mayor Bass has at least been a mayor for almost 4 years and has, as she talked about earlier, the unions, all the unions endorsed Mayor Bass. You think it's easier to run against the incumbent mayor with all the unions or a random city council member who's been a failure for 6 years? I would much rather run against Councilwoman Rahman. Thank you very much.
1: No doubt.
0: It's incredible.
1: I mean, if you're in Los Angeles, I don't know how you make the decision to vote for Karen Bass.
0: It doesn't make any sense.
1: It makes zero sense.
0: I mean, both she and the councilwoman said that it depends whether or not non-citizens can vote. No, it doesn't. What are you talking about? If you're not a citizen, and that was the question.
1: Yeah.
0: You non-citizen. Can't vote.
1: Non-citizen.
0: It's illegal for, I don't care if you're here illegally or legally. If you're here and you're not a citizen, you know, maybe you have a green card, whatever. You still can't vote.
1: No voting.
0: This is not your country. You can't vote.
1: You don't get to decide. You get to follow our laws.
0: Right.
1: Period.
0: But you can't vote in our elections. Only citizens can do that. Wow. I mean, they are so far off track. And they're both, like, matter-of-factly. Oh, well, that depends.
1: Oh, yes.
0: That depends.
1: Oh, yes. No, because she's Mayor Bass-Light. Wow. I don't even know why she's actually running, to be honest. But I guess maybe it takes some of the attention away from Spencer Pratt.
0: Yeah, maybe.
1: You know, deflect some of that
0: to
1: her. So maybe she's the one working with Mayor Bass so that the bad stuff, you know, gets deflected to her. But I don't see a choice other than Spencer Pratt. I don't live in Los Angeles, so.
0: No, we don't. But
1: if I was a non-citizen, maybe I'd get to vote.
0: Yes, you would. You would if you were there legally. If you had a green card, you're there on a tour.
1: It makes a difference.
0: Visa, whatever. Whatever.
1: It makes a difference.
0: It does. Incredible. Also, Karen Bass bewildered a lot of people when she made an impassioned statement about fixing the rotting teeth of meth addicts. And by the way, since you're the expert on this, what is super meth? What? Spencer Pratt kept calling it super meth. What is that? It's a bird. It's a plant. No, it's super meth.
1: Has a cape.
0: Does?
1: Yeah, it has a cape.
0: So it's meth with a cape.
1: Comes with an edible cape.
0: Okay.
1: Yeah, a lot of people don't know that.
0: I didn't know that.
1: Yeah, well.
0: So that's good to know.
1: Now you do.
0: All right. So anyway, she made the comments the other day while talking about the homeless. She said they don't have teeth. Why? Because meth rots your teeth. How many people who are housed, unhoused, that you meet have no teeth at all? They don't have teeth because meth rots them. You can't succeed without teeth.
1: That's a fact.
0: So there needs to be a comprehensive health care plan provided to these people without teeth. That's going to be interesting to see her get teeth for all of the toothless homeless people. That'll be great. And I'm sorry, they're not homeless. They're unhoused.
1: If they could make that, I mean, if you could make that happen at all. I mean, I guess the fake teeth or new teeth wouldn't rot. Because they're going to continue.
0: Because they'll be false teeth, so they're not going to rot, right?
1: Kick the drug habit first, but
0: you would think that.
1: How do I know?
0: But you'd be wrong.
1: Yeah.
0: If you're Karen Bass, she's just fixing the tooth problem. She's not worried about your homelessness necessarily.
1: No, she is not.
0: Let's not figure out the root problem of why you're on the street and why you won't go into any of the homeless shelters. I mean, if you could figure that problem out, and fix it, then maybe you'd have a shot at fixing their teeth. But until and unless you ever do that, you're not going to have a chance at fixing their teeth. I mean, this is, it's almost like, are you a fourth grader? Where are you getting these weird ideas? How dumb can you be? Wow. Then on the other side of the country, we've got another problem with another mayor of a major city. So we got Los Angeles being run by a buffoon. And then on the other side of the country, in New York City, in our largest city, we've got not just a buffoon, but a Islamist buffoon.
1: Terrible. But the good news is for those of us that love, you know, President Reagan.
0: Yeah, he talked about President Reagan.
1: He talked, Zoran Mondami talked about President Ronald Reagan.
0: And here it is.
9: I cannot help but think of the words of our 40th president, Ronald Reagan.
0: Really?
9: He famously said, the nine most terrifying words in the English language are, I'm from the government and I'm here to help. It's a good quote, but I disagree.
1: What?
9: I think nine more terrifying words are actually, I worked all day and can't feed my family.
0: What a surprise that he believes government has the answer.
10: Wow. That's great.
0: Yeah. So if you worked all day and you can't afford to feed your family, turn to the government because they'll fix it for you.
1: And he believes that.
0: Oh, he sure does.
1: And if, Liz, let me tell you something.
0: Sure does.
1: If you don't think you should turn to the government, he'll make you. So.
0: Yeah. Yes, he will. All right. 888-727-BECK. More coming up in 1 minute.
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0: All right, so it's Pat and Jeffy, by the way, for Glenn this week. Now, after we've taken care of the mayoral situation, now we got to worry about another election that's going on today
1: in Kentucky,
0: and it's Thomas Massie, a solid conservative, a fiscal conservative, a social conservative, and he's, at least at the last poll that we saw, trailing his primary opponent by 8 points.
1: Yes. Holy cow. I did not like to see that this morning.
0: And to make matters worse, Pete Hegseth is in Kentucky campaigning against him.
1: That's a problem for me.
0: That's a problem for me, too.
1: I like Pistol Pete.
0: And I do, too.
1: And he's the Secretary of War.
0: So what are you doing talking about Massie
1: down in Kentucky? Shilling for this other guy, Ed Gallering,
0: I've never seen anything like it.
1: Because it's because he's a former Navy SEAL, I think. So that's the tie-in.
0: Oh, okay,
1: the tie-in.
0: Yeah,
1: still.
0: Still,
1: you're the Secretary of War. Don't you have? Do we have other issues going on right now that he should be worried about?
0: It just seems like
1: going down to Kentucky.
0: Seems like we do. Yeah. Seems like we do.
1: Saying this,
13: because after you've led men in life and death situations, the games that are played inside the Beltway start looking pretty small.
1: Yeah.
13: Now contrast that with what we've gotten from Tom Massie.
1: What happened?
13: At some point, being against everything becomes an excuse for accomplishing nothing.
0: Oh, shut up.
13: At some point, constant obstruction is not leadership. It's just commentary.
0: Oh, my.
13: It's obstruction.
0: Stop.
13: President Trump does not need more people in Washington who are trying to make a point, especially from his own party.
0: Mm.
13: He needs people willing to help him win, to vote with him when it matters the most. And too often, Thomas Massie has acted like his job is to stand apart from the movement that President Trump leads instead of strengthening it. When President Trump needs backup, Massie wants to debate process. When the movement needs unity, especially at the biggest moments, Massie's willing to vote with Democrats. When conservatives are fighting the most radical left in American history, too often Massie's instinct is to throw elbows at fellow Republicans instead of the people who are destroying our country.
0: And what are you doing right now, Pete? What are you doing right now?
13: One man
0: you're attacking a Republican.
13: In their way, and it's President Trump.
0: I can't take it.
13: All
0: right. I got
1: it. It's just annoying to me that they would, that President Trump would roll Pete Hegseth out for that.
0: So, it's amazing.
1: Thomas Massie's a good man.
0: Sure is. But he's gotten on the wrong side of the president.
1: Definitely gotten on the wrong side of the president.
0: They're trying to end his political career, and they might.
1: They very well may do it.
11: Let me ask you something. How many different places do you have to go right now just to understand your business insurance? And I don't mean to buy it. 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Because for most people, business insurance is not one thing. 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
26: 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Beltrami County Board of Meets today as part of its consent agenda will approve licenses for foster care facilities in the county. We'll also reappoint Bruce Hasbargen as the county highway engineer. They're also expected to enter an agreement with Northern Township on a highway project. The county is redoing Birchmont Beach Road, while Northern Township is also installing sanitary sewer along that road. The township project could cause delays into the county's project, which could impact time-sensitive funding to the county. The agreement expected to be signed today would be a hold harmless agreement to protect the county if funding is withheld if delays are incurred. Park Rapids, Monaga, and Nevis Fire Departments are sending resources to fight the Flanders Fire in Crow Wing County. Firefighting efforts are ongoing as well near Mission, north of Crosby, and northeast of Bemidji. Meanwhile, a 48-year-old man named Daniel Christian Pettit from Orr was arrested for allegedly shooting at a fire bomber, as reported by the St. Louis County Sheriff's Office. He was taken into custody at his home in Portage Township Sunday night. Faces charges including reckless discharge of a firearm, second-degree assault, and felony criminal damage to property. These stories and more, MinnesotaDailyNews.com.
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27: North Country Weather.
28: Chance of rain showers today. Otherwise, cloudy skies expected. Highs around 48. Winds out of the northwest, 10 to 15 miles per hour. Chance of rain showers tonight. Lows level off around 32. Partly cloudy skies. Highs around 63 tomorrow. Clear skies. And that's your forecast. I'm weatherology meteorologist Paul Frombly. Get the latest weather updates online at MinnesotaDailyWeather.com. Right now, 40.
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30: Filling in for Glenn this week. All right, so I wanted to find out how many times Thomas Massey, because he's public enemy number one for the president, and to the point where he even sent Pete Hegseth down to Kentucky to campaign for the other guy. So their big primary election is today, and Thomas Massie has displeased the president. How did he become public enemy number one? How many times has he voted against Donald Trump? Is it 100? Is it?
0: Well, I asked. Probably, I asked Grok.
30: Probably on the low side. Is it more like 1,000?
0: I asked Grok how many times has Massie voted against Trump.
30: It's like 55,000 times, right?
0: Thomas Massie.
30: Mm-hmm.
0: According to Grok.
30: According to Grok.
0: Republican Kentucky has voted against Trump or Trump-backed positions.
30: Okay.
0: Roughly 9% of the time.
30: 9% of the time.
0: Yeah.
30: 9%. So 91% of the time, he's with him.
0: That's correct. But high-profile examples of him voting against was the
30: big, beautiful bill.
0: Number first and foremost.
30: Yeah. And the Trump-backed position that he also went against was that Massie pushed for the Epstein files.
0: Yeah.
30: I wonder if that's included.
0: But he also, if you dig a little bit deeper into the Grok post here, it talks about how Massie broke with the GOP and Trump on dozens of votes. So
30: dozens of votes.
0: Yeah, that's what.
30: Well, you know, Massie doesn't vote for debt. He's just got, he's got a thing.
0: And that's what that would be.
30: Yeah.
0: Yeah.
30: He won't vote for debt.
0: Yeah, that's what that would
30: be. He wants a balanced budget. And I think that's a pretty good idea. You know,
0: it's cute.
30: Americans have to balance their budget.
0: No, we don't.
30: It is. It's adorable.
0: No, we don't.
30: No, you talked about that yesterday.
0: Yes, we did.
30: You're going with the federal government plan where you just keep spending and you don't worry about a budget.
0: Don't worry about it.
30: Because if you don't have a budget, you don't know when to stop spending. So just keep spending until, you know, you feel like you could stop, and maybe you never feel like you're going to stop.
0: Key point, envelope comes in the mail. Don't open it.
30: Don't open it.
0: You didn't open it, you didn't get it.
30: Really?
0: Yep.
30: All right. What if a certified mail situation arrives at your doorstep?
0: Here's the thing. Don't answer the door.
30: Don't answer the door. Okay. Yeah. All right.
0: They leave their cute little stickers. Never got it. They blew away.
30: Never got it.
0: Blew away.
30: All right. And that's working out for you pretty well, is it?
0: It's working out perfectly.
30: Okay.
0: Working out perfectly.
30: All right. It's working out for the federal government, too.
0: I know. The only thing they have that I don't is a way to print money, like we talked about yesterday.
30: That's right.
0: I have to find a new way to print money.
30: Mm-hmm. I think you'll probably have a problem before you reach $39 trillion in debt.
0: Yeah, that's for sure.
30: Unlike the federal government.
0: That's for sure, yeah.
30: Yeah, so. Well, that's a good plan, though.
0: Anyway, Massie, you know, look, I like Thomas Massie. Maybe he's a terrible person. I never saw it. I never saw it from the man.
30: Yeah.
0: You know, it's because he's a fiscal conservative hardliner.
30: Mm-hmm.
0: And so we don't like him. Mm-hmm. And I disagree with that, but that's okay.
30: Yeah.
0: That's okay.
30: I mean, we're not going to agree with everything with this president or any president probably, but I think this is kind of a big issue. We're going to have a hard time holding on to the House and the Senate as it is without losing incumbents who are good conservatives.
0: And he's done a great, I hope Kentuckians realize what a great job he's done for them.
30: Yeah. And he did vote against the big, beautiful bill. That's the one we keep hearing about because that really pissed off the president.
0: One of only two Republicans to do so. Who was the other one?
30: Was it Rand Paul in the Senate?
0: Probably, but I don't remember.
30: I don't know. Those are the two fiscal people
0: who
30: still care about debt. There's very few of them. You know, it's an endangered species.
0: That's for sure.
30: You talk about the Hawaiian monk seal that is endangered in Hawaii, so much so that you can't throw rocks at it.
0: Right.
30: Fiscal Republicans who are conservative, that's even rarer. That's more rare.
0: They are the...
30: There's
0: Hawaiian
30: a grand total of maybe
0: monk seal.
30: Two in office. So we can't lose him.
0: No.
30: But we might lose one today. He's 8 points behind.
0: Yeah.
30: At least in the poll.
0: That latest poll, yeah.
30: So, I don't know. We'll see. Also, there was a massive explosion over the weekend in Jerusalem. This was a really weird event because it was a pre-planned experiment where... there was a state-owned defense firm.
0: Yeah, it was a defense contractor, right?
30: Yeah. They just blew something up. I don't know what they were testing, but it rattled the residents around there because I don't know. They're in a war right now, and they've been attacked with missiles.
0: It was a big explosion, too.
30: Huge.
0: Yeah.
30: It was gigantic.
0: Yeah.
30: If you saw any of the coverage of what people recorded, that looked really bad.
0: It did. And you would think that it was more than what they said.
30: Yeah, you would. But the residents had absolutely no warning about it. You would think, again, they're in a war with Iran right now.
0: We're going to
30: test something, so don't worry about it. Don't panic. Don't freak out. It's just us testing explosions for some reason. I don't know why, but
0: you got to test them. How do you know they work?
30: How do you know? You don't. So the statement went something like, well, it was a pre-planned experiment that was carried out according to plan, and we let the authorities know. Well, why didn't you tell everybody? Why didn't you publicly mention it?
0: Yeah.
30: And they said they might do that in the future. So I think that's...
0: Oh, okay. Well, thank you.
30: I think that's probably a good idea.
0: Thank you.
30: You know,
0: appreciate
30: from here on out, maybe a good safety tip would be let the neighbors know that an explosion is coming.
0: You could check with the HOA, make sure it's okay. You know what?
30: Yeah.
0: Yeah. Something like that.
30: I mean, usually you would tell the HOA because a lot
0: of
30: times they get pissed.
0: Holy cow.
30: I mean, the HOA couldn't stand the crack in our driveway.
0: You know how bad they
30: demanded
0: they would be
30: we fix that.
0: If you
30: imagine if I was
0: explosion?
30: Blowing stuff up in my backyard
0: without telling anyone? even if it was pre-planned. I mean, if it wasn't pre-planned, at least you'd have that as an excuse.
30: Right. But this was.
0: Yeah. So.
30: Also, a man from Georgia was arrested for allegedly making graphic threats against Kristi Noem, the former head of Homeland Security, and Pam Bondi, former U.S. Attorney General. Now, both of them are out of office now, and they're still getting threats.
0: Yep.
30: He made the threats on X, or Twitter, whatever you like to call it. And so that happened in April, according to federal prosecutors. So he was arrested and ordered to wear an electronic tracking device while out on bond. So they let him out. I mean, listen to some of these threats to Kristi Noem, and he threatened to kill Pam Bondi. He said, "I will stab your eyes out with a dull knife. I will blow your esophagus out the back of your neck with a 12-gauge slug. And we will put your head on a stake."
0: He's just funning.
30: Wow. He didn't mean nothing by it.
0: So they let him out. Is he gone now or is he still okay? He's still good.
30: He's out. But they did give him an ankle bracelet.
0: Good. Well, I read a story the other day where this guy's in Georgia. But the story was talking about how many people with ankle bracelets are missing. It was quite a lot. This was in Chicago.
30: That's the thing.
0: It was in Cook
30: over
0: County.
30: 200. It was like 240 or something.
0: And I was,
30: right?
0: I thought,
30: so they're just cutting them off.
0: That might be something we should look into.
30: You think?
0: Yeah.
30: Yeah. So hopefully we'll know where this guy is.
0: Yeah.
30: Because I don't want him at Christie's house Pam's.
0: There was another guy. I've got more stories of the threats for this administration. But there was another guy, a Texas guy, that just cut off his ankle bracelet, flew to Canada, then flew to Italy. And wanted to claim asylum because he's being tried for the murder of his wife.
30: Oh,
0: but,
30: wow.
0: I mean, we keep a better eye on these people.
30: You think?
0: Just a thought.
30: What? You're kind of picky, aren't you?
0: Yeah, well, the guy's accused of murdering his wife. So perhaps, I don't know, maybe you don't let him.
30: Are they going to give him asylum in Italy?
0: No, I don't think so. I don't think he got it yet. I'm not sure.
30: Okay.
0: I'm not sure about that. I just know that he cut off the ankle bracelet, went to Canada, flew to Italy. And I think he only applied. He only said he was going to apply for asylum is because they caught him. You know, it was like he's in Italy. You know, and so he was like, hey, you know, asylum. That's what it sounded like. But I don't know. Maybe. Or I don't know if we're going to get him back into the U.S. to try him. I hope so.
30: I hope so.
0: He did it. And if he did what he's accused of doing, he needs to be back here.
30: Yeah, we do frown on that.
0: But we also have the Florida man that's accused of repeated threats to assassinate Trump, Rubio, and Bondi. We have the Don't even forget about the stupid Mark Hamill Trump dead post.
30: Yeah.
0: Oh, I was, that wasn't dead. I didn't mean that. That's the complete opposite. Yeah. I thought it was its life. What?
30: His explanation didn't even make sense.
0: No, it didn't. And then we still have Cole Allen, right, who committed, he said not guilty, but the White House correspondence dinner shooter. So, I mean, we have that guy.
30: And we have him on

0: right.
1: You watch that video. I don't think that's true.
0: I don't either. I don't either. Because a guy saw him before that person that you're talking about and pulled his gun, was pointing it right at him. I assume he was shooting because the guy was running toward the banquet hall.
1: In fact, to me, it looked like that he could have been the one to shoot that have shot the CIA guy.
0: It's possible.
1: Or, I mean, the Secret Service guy.
0: I think it's possible.
1: Instead of the Cole Porter. But, you know, I obviously have to believe what they're telling me. Do you? Yeah, you have to. But, you know, it just, I don't know what to make of that situation.
0: No, I don't either.
1: And strange. You know, we've never seen, as long as we're going to go ahead and beat this horse, we've never seen footage from the hallway all the way back looking toward.
0: No, we have not.
1: You're telling me we don't have footage of that?
0: That's what I'm telling you. We don't have footage of that.
1: Oh, okay.
0: No.
1: All right. You have to believe what you're told.
0: So don't worry about it. All right?
1: Never mind.
0: Don't worry about it.
1: Sorry.
0: All right. 888-727-BECK.
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7: North Country weather.
8: Chance of rain showers today. Otherwise, cloudy skies expected. Highs around 48. Winds out of the northwest, 10 to 15 miles per hour. Chance of rain showers tonight. Lows level off around 32. Partly cloudy skies. Highs around 63. Tomorrow, clear skies. And that's your forecast. I'm weatherology meteorologist Paul Trombley. Get the latest weather updates online at minnesotadailyweather.com. Right now, 40.
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10: Okay, thank you, sir. All right, bye. I just got off the phone with the president.
11: Did you?
10: Donald Trump, yeah.
11: And he just called you?
10: He told me. I called him.
11: Oh, okay.
10: I called him.
11: All right.
10: He was pretty busy. I tried to get him to come on, and he was like, no, I can't come on. So,
11: oh, wow.
10: Okay, whatever.
11: No, it's probably just as well. We only have a couple minutes left in the show.
10: Well, I mean, we'd be able to extend the satellite time, I'm guessing, if it was the president. But that's just me. He said that he's going to tell us who he's endorsing today in the John Cornyn, Ken Paxton race at 11:30. Central or Eastern? Central time, so
11: 11:30 Central.
10: 12:30
11: so
10: Eastern, yeah.
11: Like a little
10: That's
11: over half an hour
10: sir,
11: from now.
10: We're off the air, so we can do it here.
11: Yeah, okay.
10: And he
11: wouldn't do it.
10: No, I would.
11: Wow, dang it.
10: I know.
11: But you just got off the phone with him.
10: Did you not hear me say goodbye to him?
11: No, I did. I heard you say goodbye.
10: Okay.
11: So there's going to be an endorsement in the Cornyn Paxton
10: race. That's what the
11: race,
10: man told me, yeah.
11: Which is 1 week from today. And we just mentioned on my show earlier that he hadn't made that endorsement yet. And now you just found out from him.
10: Yeah, he's going to do it.
11: He's going to do it. I'm guessing.
10: I know.
11: John Cornyn.
10: I know. You know, Cornyn has been
11: I hope not, but that's what I'm afraid of.
10: For that.
11: Yeah, he has.
10: Yeah, we'll see.
11: And pretending like he's all about Donald Trump.
10: Absolutely.
11: Which he isn't.
10: Absolutely. You know, one thing we didn't get to today either is on MS Now. They were baffled that one of our people, a congressman, in fact, the head of Congress,
11: Mike Johnson,
10: he would mention God and the Constitution. God would be over the Constitution at the rededication 250 prayer service this weekend.
11: Look at this Katie Tour. Unbelievable. Listen to her. She's so indignant
12: from,
11: about it.
12: Mike Johnson declaring that our rights do not derive from government. They come from you, our creator and heavenly father. Is this him putting God over the Declaration of Independence?
10: How dare him.
11: Okay. What?
13: Well, you know, I actually think that idea is not wholly uncommon. I mean, the idea
11: of inalienable
13: rights that come from God.
11: Yeah. Too bad we don't have time for the rest of his comments.
10: Don't.
11: But
10: dang it! Oh, come on!
11: Yeah, I know.
10: Extend the time.
11: I know.
10: What are we doing?
11: Maybe tomorrow.
10: Maybe
11: we can finish
10: back
11: it up tomorrow. But it's not wholly uncommon since the founders set up the country that way. No, it's not wholly uncommon. It fits right in with this American experiment.
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8: Chance of rain showers today. Otherwise, cloudy skies expected. Highs around 48. Winds out of the northwest, 10 to 15 miles per hour. Chance of rain showers tonight. Lows level off around 32. Partly cloudy skies. Highs around 63. Tomorrow, clear skies. And that's your forecast. I'm weatherology meteorologist Paul Trombley. Get the latest weather updates online at MinnesotaDailyWeather.com. Right now, 40.
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27: He's not ruling out another hit on Iran. Lisa Brady, Fox News. President Trump says we'll know very soon if more bombing is needed after pausing new strikes for more negotiations.
28: It's all done. The boats, the ships are all loaded. They're loaded to the brim.
27: Telling reporters again that Iran cannot be allowed to have a nuclear weapon.
29: He laid out a timeline that is anywhere from 2 to 3 days into next week. What was interesting, though, the president talking about his red line for the regime that has not changed following that announcement overnight on Truth Social that he had planned to attack Iran today, but is holding off due to a request from Gulf leaders. That timeline remains the biggest question as the Israeli military remains on high alert, along with an ongoing U.S. military buildup across the region.
27: Fox's Trey Yingst in Tel Aviv. The president speaking outside the White House, giving an update on the ballroom project that remains challenged in court. The president also calling Thomas Massie a terrible congressman, hoping he's ousted in today's Republican primary in Kentucky after voting against the big, beautiful bill. But Massie just told Fox,
30: they like to put it all in one giant bill, so if you ever vote against it, they can say that you voted against everything. The reality is, I voted for the SAVE Act when it comes up individually. I voted for border control, DHS, the wall, all of the things that the president wants.
27: His Trump-backed challenger is retired Navy SEAL Eric Galrine, who calls Massie Miss Representative Massie.
31: At every turn, he has betrayed us.
27: That Kentucky matchup, now the most expensive House race ever. Five other states also have primaries today. Pennsylvania, Georgia, Alabama, Oregon, and Idaho. And the president says he'll make an endorsement today for next week's Senate race in Texas, where incumbent Republican John Cornyn and State Attorney General Ken Paxton are in a runoff to face the Democratic nominee, State Representative James Tallarico. 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
10: 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Due to funeral services being held at both Red Lake Community Centers, be advised that the new polling site for the Red Lake District for the general election tomorrow will be at the front entrance of the Red Lake Humanities Building. Other polling places remain unchanged, the Little Rock Community Center, Redby Community Center, and the Panema Boys and Girls Club. 55-year-old man from St. Paul injured in a two-vehicle crash on Highway 2 in Cass County Friday. Accident happened about 8:20 a.m. Chevy Silverado driven by Jared Allen Pemberton collided with a Honda Civic being driven by Edward George Boyd. Boyd suffered non-life-threatening injuries, was taken to the hospital. Pemberton was not injured, but was not wearing a seatbelt. The Association of Cass County Lakes, in partnership with Cass County Soil and Water Conservation District, offering a class to detect aquatic invasive species. Chris Wiegman, the association president, emphasizes the class will teach participants to identify AIS activity, which can prevent infestations in lakes. Last year, 6 zebra mussel infestations were found in Cass County, showing the need for additional monitoring. These stories and more, MinnesotaDailyNews.com.
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12: Chance of rain showers today. Otherwise, cloudy skies expected. Highs around 48. Winds out of the northwest, 10 to 15 miles per hour. Chance of rain showers tonight. Lows level off around 32. Partly cloudy skies. Highs around 63. Tomorrow, clear skies. And that's your forecast. I'm weatherology meteorologist Paul Frombly. Get the latest weather updates online at MinnesotaDailyWeather.com. Right now, it's 40 degrees.

0: Welcome in, everybody, to the Tuesday edition of the Clay Travis and Buck Sexton Show. It is primary day. It is primary day, my friends. A lot to discuss there. We will dive into that with you. Some other news stories in the mix. Continued negotiations over the situation with Iran. Trump apparently pulled back on a strike that, or a resumption of hostilities that was supposed to start today because of the, we are told, progress made in these negotiations. We have been told there has been progress many times, and there has not actually been progress. Hopefully this time there will be progress. We will see. We will follow that. Also, our friend Douglas Brunt, he is a New York Times bestselling author, podcast host. He's got a new book out. We love the history books here. Love the history books, some people are saying. The Lost Empire of Emmanuel Nobel. We'll have him on third hour to talk about that. And in the meantime, oh, one more thing that just caught my eye yesterday. These people with press passes, I guess they're citizen press. I don't know. I'd never seen any of them before. I don't know what they're with. But who are outside the Luigi Mangione trial in New York. The things that they are willing to say on camera are so horrific. And I really think it's actually indicative. It's an example of a growing mania on the left where they're just open about political violence. There's this little left-wing scumbag, internet-like Twitch-playing guy who they're saying is so great now, and he calls for violence openly. Like, this is getting out of control. It has been out of control for a while, but it just keeps getting worse. We'll talk about that. But first, all right, primary day, the big showdown here. Clay, it's pretty remarkable. And I was looking at the numbers on this. And we'll talk about a few of the high-profile races. But really, the big things are what's going down in Kentucky, Oregon, Idaho, Georgia, Pennsylvania, Alabama, all in the mix as well. But I think the big focus is clearly on Kentucky right now because we have a congressional seat. I believe it's Kentucky's fourth. The mighty fourth. Oh, no. Is it the fourth?
1: That's right. You're right. Kentucky fourth.
0: Yeah, the fourth. Just making sure. I was like, hold on a second. The mighty fourth. So mighty that I want to make sure I get it right. Where Thomas Massie, there have been $30 million spent on this race. It's not a Senate race. It's a congressional seat. There are a lot of members of Congress, everybody. So Massie is squaring off against Ed Galrain, who is a farmer and a retired Navy SEAL. Guy's a badass. And this is the most expensive House primary. It's a primary. It's not even a general election. Most expensive House primary in history. Odds right now in the Clay, not to steal your thunder, but I did look at the prediction markets.
1: Smart.
0: You tell me if I'm wrong on this one or if it's changing. But they're looking like Galrain may pull this off. And this has really turned into a MAGA versus Massie showdown in Kentucky, Clay's neighbor state there, Tennessee Junior, if you will. Clay, tell me, what is the big takeaway, depending on how this shakes out? What do you see in Kentucky's fourth?
1: If Trump wins and Ed Galrain is the champ, and by the way, you were referencing, I do think it's important, the polls have been all over the place here. Where I would go is to what the actual market is saying. Galrain right now, as we are speaking, 62% chance that he is going to win tonight. Voting is going on right now. So we always say, everybody go vote. Massie, 39% on Polymarket and Kalshi as we speak. So prediction markets right now have, I would say Galrain as a, and do we know, is it Galrain? I don't even know exactly how to pronounce this guy's name. But Trump has funded this attack because he says Massie is an obstructionist. He does not support the Trump agenda in the House. This is Trump's argument. And he's tired of Massie being a thorn in his side in what should be and otherwise would be a very Republican district, right? As you just said, this is a primary. This is a seat that is going to stay with the Republican Party. And it is Massie against Trump. If Trump wins, then Trump will go 3-for-3 in major primary battles that he has fought internally. He wiped out basically the Indiana State Senate delegation. And I will say, Buck, I went at the White House last week for the IU celebration, and President Trump had all of the newly elected senators there to celebrate Indiana winning the national title in college football, a sentence that most of you never thought you would hear. And there is a he had them all stand. So he basically wiped out the opposition to redistricting in the Indiana State Senate. He then comfortably, his candidate of choice, Julia Letlow, is going to be the next Republican senator from Louisiana. And Bill Cassidy, who voted to impeach Trump after January 6th, came in third. So his political career in Louisiana is probably over. And so this is number three. And there's been a lot of questions, I think fair, about to what extent does Trump still lead the charge in the Republican Party? To what extent is he still driving decision-making? And if Massey loses, if Gowrine wins, then Trump will have gone 3-for-3, and he will have exerted strong control. There's also, Buck, a report out there that Trump has said he's going to let his choice be known in the Texas Senate primary at some point this hour. Now, sometimes Trump lets his voice be known and endorses multiple candidates. This has been a Trump move before where he says, I like both these guys. John Cornyn running against Ken Paxton. That has been a nasty $100 million plus Republican primary battle. Next week is the runoff, I believe, team. Correct me if I'm wrong. Tuesday. So 1 week from today, official voting will be going on. There are a bunch of runoffs in the primaries there. And whoever wins is going to be facing James Tallarico. And that is the Democrat crazy nominee. And so we'll see, Buck, how all of this plays out and to what extent Trump still is able to make decisions that have a significant impact.
2: You've even got in Oregon, for example, Clay, the governor's race there, Tina Kotek, who is a left-wing loon, she's in the mix against, I'm just thinking about this, Chris Dudley. And I remember when I was reading up on this, I thought, oh, wait a second. Is this the Chris Dudley that as a formerly long-suffering and now quite happy Knicks fan, I would have remembered from the latter part of his career being a highly mediocre senator. I mean, center. Highly mediocre
1: center. There are,
2: center.
1: To be fair, a lot of highly mediocre senators.
2: Senators. And it is, in fact, that Chris Dudley who, when he was playing basketball, looked somewhat like he was moving in slow motion, but nonetheless, at least when he was playing for the Knicks. But I think that he's a part of a very large Republican field there. So there's a bunch of different races that are in the mix. The big one, obviously, still is the Massey tens of millions of dollars spent to take him out in a primary. And here is let's hear from Massey and let's get into why, Clay. There's a lot of ill feeling here from some can I just point out the Secretary of War, Pete Hegseth, traveled in his personal capacity.
1: Yes.
2: That was the official line, his personal capacity to Kentucky to campaign against Massey. You have a sitting cabinet member going to throw his weight, and Pete's a very effective campaigner, and I think Pete has political aspirations of his own. But here we go. This is Massey. This is Cut 20. Listen to this.
3: This race has been nationalized, as you well know, talking about the revenge tour and the revenge list. Do you think that's how voters here in Kentucky see this race?
4: I don't think so. They don't know what happened to Bill Cassidy or to those senators in Indiana. And both of those situations are unique from mine. Bill Cassidy voted to impeach the president. That's something I've never done and I would never do. And his constituents were mad about that, right? I'm still with my constituents, in spite of the billionaire spending millions of dollars to convince them I'm not. I think most of my constituents know that because I've been at this 14 years. I haven't changed at all.
2: He hasn't changed at all. I'm not sure I buy that.
1: Look, here's what I would say in general. I agree with Thomas Massey on a lot of things. I also understand why President Trump is supremely frustrated in him. Because right now, Republicans have an almost non-existent overall majority. And if you are so committed to what you believe that you often are aligning with the Democrat Party, then I understand why President Trump at some point has just thrown up his hands and said, I don't like Massey. I also am skeptical whenever someone is endorsed by a lot of left-wingers because they happen to be on the other side of President Trump. And so I don't know either of these guys personally. I don't know Gowrein. I don't know Massey. So I have no dog in the fight in terms of having a strong relationship with either. But I do think there is a question to be asked when much of the money that Massey has raised is coming from people who don't like President Trump. Now, our friend Rand Paul has also campaigned for Thomas Massey. But I think one way to think about this would be, if Massey wins, it will be seen not so much as a Massey win as a repudiation of President Trump. And that's because a lot of the people that have allied themselves with Massey just genuinely don't like the president. So now you can also get into larger questions about, hey, do you want President Trump to jump into Republican primaries? Depending on whether he picks your guy or not, your opinion may change. If President Trump is going to step into this Texas primary here shortly and endorse, as he said he is going to do, is that going to be something that you support? Well, if he endorses your guy, you're going to say, of course he should do it. And if he doesn't endorse your guy, you're going to say, I don't like the fact that President Trump has decided to interject himself. And so, as with many things, this perspective often goes to whether you see it as beneficial to you in terms of what the president should or should not do.
2: You've also got Ro Khanna endorsing Massey. So you have Democrats coming. Now, part of that, to your point, Clay, is anything that could be used to be a loss for Trump is motivating a lot of this. But, you know, Massey was somebody who also made a lot of noise about the Epstein files in a way that agitated Trump and a lot of people around him. And I think Massey eventually got his way, and what came of it? Not very much, really nothing. So there's been some frustration on that. On the Iran thing, I mean, look, Trump is still working this thing out. It's taking some time. And really, we won't know, I think, in many ways, Clay, about the wisdom. Let me step back. We won't be able to fully assess the wisdom or lack thereof of the Iran operation until after the midterms. So we'll see. Maybe it has a big effect. Maybe it doesn't. Maybe it is all wrapped up by then. It looks great and it doesn't hurt the Republicans. Maybe not. So in the meantime,
1: I think also, Buck, it's even safe to say we won't really know the impact of Iran until President Trump is not in office anymore. I mean, this is a multi-year. It's not as if, unless there's a regime change and suddenly there is a very pro-American leadership of Iran, which seems to be virtually non-existent in terms of possibility now, we're going to have to deal with your mow the grass strategy for years to come. How aggressive, how much of a nuisance in the Middle East is Iran going to be in the years ahead? January 2029, we're going to have a new president, and the Iran situation is not going to go away. One of the stories here that I thought was maybe the most interesting was the Biden team, some of their members said, hey, if we had won, we were going to have to do something to Iran in the second term. They were aware that this was going to continue to emerge as an issue, and it wasn't going to be determined by whether there was a Republican or a Democrat in the White House. I think that's going to happen in 2029 as well. Look, we often think of online scams mostly happening to seniors, but young people are victims too. Scammers use social media to learn about their targets, lure them in with the offer of friendship or romance, and then defraud them of tens of thousands of dollars. It's one of the downfalls of not meeting people in real life. 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
4: Chance of rain showers today. Otherwise, cloudy skies expected. Highs around 48. Winds out of the northwest, 10 to 15 miles per hour. Chance of rain showers tonight. Lows level off around 32. Partly cloudy skies. Highs around 63. Tomorrow, clear skies. And that's your forecast. I'm weatherology meteorologist Paul Trombley. Get the latest weather updates online at MinnesotaDailyWeather.com. Right now, it's 40 degrees.
5: Welcome back in, Clay Travis, Buck Sexton Show. We mentioned this off the top, but I do think it is worth paying significant attention here as President Trump has said that he's going to give an endorsement in Texas. This will be a shockwave decision, regardless of which direction he goes, because it is a very close race. Next week is the runoff. There has been talk, and I'm just kind of giving people the roadmap here. There has been talk that if Cornyn is the nominee, that Tallarico is basically done. There's no way he's going to beat Cornyn, that Paxton is too controversial. My position on this, Buck, is either Republican nominee is going to beat James Tallarico. So I'm going to go on the record before there's any endorsement from Trump. We've had both these guys on the program multiple times, both Cornyn and Paxton. I'm kind of surprised that Trump is going to decide to step in here, only because we're exactly 1 week out. My guess is that he is seeing polling, if he decides to step in, that suggests to him that whichever way he goes, there is a substantial impact. Really, Texas matters not only in terms of who Texas selects, but the math is very difficult for Democrats if Texas stays Republican. You go, just look at the map. North Carolina, Maine, maybe Ohio are places that I think Democrats would believe they have to win. They have to flip those three. If they flip those three, Buck, it's still a tie break with J.D. Vance. So then they have to go get Texas or Iowa or Alaska. The math gets really tough for them. And this is presuming that there's not a punchback in Georgia or Michigan or New Hampshire or Minnesota. There's a lot of states where I think Republicans are going to have very, very strong Senate candidates. And again, we're 6 months out, but what is the environment going to be? So this, to me, is significant. We'll see what ends up happening with President Trump. We may know he says he's going to do it this hour. So stay tuned. We'll give you the latest.
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15: News. I'm Therese Crowley. President Trump with a surprise showing around the secure White House ballroom construction site.
16: The roof is dead flat with absolutely nothing but strength on it. It's very strong steel. It's drone proof, and it's meant for our military to be able to stay on it.
15: With new titanium White House fencing that he says a bulldozer can't knock over, a gift paid for by him and donors. And the president reveals he was an hour away from restarting the strike against Iran when Gulf leaders asked him to pause because they think Iran is preparing a serious peace proposal. U.S. Attorney for D.C. Janine Pirro vows to prosecute both teens and their parents for violent teen takeovers like at the Navy Yard Chipotle.
17: Parents have a fundamental responsibility to control their children. It's their children, not the government's children.
15: America is listening to Fox News.
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4: Chance of rain showers today. Otherwise, cloudy skies expected. Highs around 48. Winds out of the northwest, 10 to 15 miles per hour. Chance of rain showers tonight. Lows level off around 32. Partly cloudy skies. Highs around 63 tomorrow. Clear skies.
19: And that's your forecast. I'm weatherology meteorologist Paul Frombly. Get the latest weather updates online at MinnesotaDailyWeather.com. Right now, it's 40 degrees.

0: Welcome back in here to Clay and Buck. We were just talking a minute ago about some of the big things happening on primary day today. By far the most attention going on the Massey primary in Kentucky, Kentucky's 4th congressional district. The most expensive congressional primary fight of all time. So that's happening right now. And there's also something else going on that is getting a lot of attention, Clay, which I wanted to spend some of our time on here. Breathless, very upset reporting from the Democrat press about how there are perhaps 19 members of the Congressional Black Caucus, which I might add, it is really the Congressional Black Democrat Caucus, because Republicans are not allowed in. So that's worth noting, isn't it? But the 19 members of the Congressional Black Caucus, which is about a third overall of the CBC, could, between now and 2028 and redistricting, lose their seats because there is no longer a mandate to create special districts that will give us black members of Congress. That's no longer a thing. You can't just be like, you know what? We're going to draw the lines on the map so that we have as many black voters as possible so they can elect a black member of Congress. Turns out they can't do that anymore. And in many ways, I think the fact that it was allowed to continue as long as it did, although you all know my feelings on affirmative action. I'm against race-based preferences, period, full stop. I'm against all of these kinds of preferences in any direction. Hakeem Jeffries, though, Clay, the minority leader in the House, very upset about this, not a surprise. Here he is. This is cut 31. Listen to him.
1: I guess part of how we as House Democrats view this moment, either MAGA extremists are going to break the country or we're going to break them. And our goal is to break them. We will defeat them. We have to beat them electorally, and then we have to break their spirit. Because of the extremism that's being unleashed on the American people, that's completely and totally unacceptable.
0: What extremism? I mean, I would love to get, you know, let's see if Congressman Jeffries would like to come on the program, because I would love to ask him. I don't think he ever gets asked tough questions, to be clear, ever, anywhere in media. I don't think he goes anywhere where he ever gets a question that I don't think he's a particularly adept speaker or thinker, just saying. He's not an impressive guy. He never gets difficult questions asked. I've never once seen anyone say to him, can you expand? What is the extremism? Is it the extremism of the Supreme Court that says that you can't actually just decide that there are black congressional districts that always have to be represented by a majority of black voters who are overwhelmingly going to be voting for a black member of Congress? Is that's extremism? Because that's what the Supreme Court says, and it's actually a pretty plain reading of the Constitution that gets us there. Clay, do they have to ever specify? Is it just enough to tell people MAGA extremists? What is the extremism?
2: No, but I do think this is an indication of the degree to which they are bereft of ideas. And so in the same way that, what did Joe Biden say in 2022 when Georgia strengthened its voting laws? Oh, this is Jim Eagle. And black voters are going to be super disenfranchised. Again, black voting rates registration-wise are higher in the South than white voter rates are. Black voters can go out and vote for anyone. They aren't losing the right to vote. Let me tell you this, though, Buck. Breaking news, Trump has endorsed Ken Paxton. So he has just posted, this is the challenger of John Cornyn, and I would suspect this race is over now. We will see. Texans still are there in the process of voting. Everybody should go out and vote. Here is what Trump just posted mere moments ago, Buck. John Cornyn is a good man, and I worked well with him, but he was not supportive of me when times were tough. And then he goes through several other different aspects. Ken Paxton has gone through a lot, in many cases very unfairly. He's a fighter and knows how to win. Our country needs fighters and also loyalty to the cause of greatness. We can never allow what happened to the United States of America during the corrupt Biden administration to happen again. And goes on and says that he is endorsing Ken Paxton. So this was and is a runoff election. Everybody is going to be able to vote. But Trump says Ken Paxton has his complete and total endorsement. Let's see. Almost immediately in the prediction markets on Kalshi and on Poly Market, this race is over, according to the prediction markets. Ken Paxton is going to be the nominee. Now, all of you should still get out and vote. You can certainly react. I think that Texas is our biggest state in terms of population of listeners on a day-to-day basis. I know a lot of you have very strong opinions on this case and on this race. Go vote as you see fit. But the president has literally in the last 5 minutes just jumped in and endorsed Ken Paxton. And according to Polymarket and Kalshi, the race is now over. President Trump giving his endorsement 1 week away from the actual race. Now, there had been arguments, Buck, we just kind of hinted at them, that Paxton would be a tougher race than Cornyn against Tallarico. I don't buy that. Texas is not voting for Tallarico. Ken Paxton will be, in my opinion, your next senator from Texas. And so there you go. Ken Paxton with the full endorsement from President Trump. A little bit of other news, Buck, that also just came down that isn't as significant in the Senate race, but I was telling you about off air. I am super excited for this. Nashville, Tennessee, my hometown, just got awarded the Super Bowl for 2030. So if you are listening to us in Nashville, get ready. Nashville, Super Bowl town, 2030. That news coming down basically at the exact same time that President Trump has come out and endorsed Ken Paxton. So Attorney General Ken Paxton just posted, "I'm incredibly honored to have President Trump's complete and total endorsement. No one has ever fought harder for the American people than President Trump, and I look forward to championing his America First agenda in the Senate. Texas, get out and vote." That is President Trump's endorsed next senator from Texas. I think you probably agree with me, Buck, that there has been a lot of chatter. Oh, it's going to the Tallarico. Like, the Republican is winning this race.
0: Did you see him recently? He was like, "You know what being a Christian really means? It means being multicultural, multi-ethnic." He didn't say open borders, but I'll say open borders, multi-gender. It's really like they took a someone who sounded vaguely like a Texas pastor and then neutered him and put him through the left-wing re-education program at Wellesley College, and then they offered him up to Texans. And he was like, "Yeah, I wear a Stetson just like all of you.
2: Did you also see
0: all 37 of my pronouns while I'm wearing my cowboy boots."
2: He also, I think, said that he has a girlfriend in Canada. Did you see that interview? No one has ever met her. But Tallarico says that I think it was a girlfriend who lives in Canada. Now, look, no shot that I'm taking at our great Canadian fan base listening right now. What do you think has prettier girls, Texas or Canada? Like, if you just said, where do you think the women are better looking? And I only gave you two options, Texas and Canada. Would anyone listening to us right now pick Canada? I'm just saying, if you're running for Senate in Texas and you're actually heterosexual, I think you should be able to find a girlfriend in the state of Texas and not, correct me if I'm wrong, I think he said his girlfriend lives in Canada. This is like when you're in high school.
0: This is like the internet nerd in the 90s who's like, "Sorry, you can't meet my girlfriend. It's Christy Turlington, and she's really busy on modeling shoots. She's been DMing. She's been sending me messages on AOL chat.
2: I've got a model girlfriend who lives in Paris." And you're like, "Really? That seems unlikely to me." You couldn't find anybody who goes to high school with us or even goes to high school near us? Now, to be fair, maybe the ultimate unexpected play on this was when Travis Kelce said he was dating Taylor Swift, and everybody was like, "Sure, bud, sure you are." And then she showed up for one of his games. So maybe James Tallarico is dating the most beautiful girl in all of Canada. I think Pamela Anderson was from Canada. Maybe he's dating the Pamela Anderson, Shania Twain. There are some good-looking women from Canada. I'm a bit skeptical. But just put me down in the skeptic camp.
0: Hold on. There's a lot of very good-looking women in Canada. Let's not
2: compare to Texas.
0: It's not Texas. I'm not saying, but there's a lot. This is, you got to be fair.
2: I'm just saying.
0: You got
2: to
0: be fair.
2: To me, Tallarico dating a Canadian over a Texan would be disqualifying. I would say I can't vote. If I'm a Texan, I can't vote for somebody who can't find a girl in Texas today. I'm sorry. It's a big state. Lots of pretty girls.
0: But that's a different thing, right? When you're that to me is more of a take based in reality than like Canadian. Like, there's a lot of really pretty girls in Canada. But point being, if you live in Texas, you got a lot of pretty Texans around you. Why you gotta go up to Canada?
2: Texas women dunk on Canadian women. This is it's way better.
0: He's not backing off this 1 inch, by the way.
2: No,
0: one
2: not an inch.
0: Look at this.
2: He's I got your back,
0: he's
2: Texas
0: a
2: ladies.
0: Hello. He does, and the Texas ladies have your back. That is for sure. And you know, if the Texas ladies, I hope they, well, the ones that listen to this show know.
2: Are we going to have angry Canadian women calling in now? That would actually be amazing if the women of Canada,
0: the women of Texas, don't vote for Tallarico because he too paints his fingernails. You know what I'm saying? Like, I hope that that's not where this goes.
2: This will be really funny. By the way, we'll open up your phone calls again. Breaking news, President Trump has waded into the big primary battle in Texas, and he has officially decided that he is going to endorse Ken Paxton over John Cornyn, which is a substantial move. But I want to tell you, as we come up on the 25th anniversary of, unfortunately, the day of 9/11, the terror attack that many of us still cannot

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11: North Country weather.
12: Chance of rain showers today. Otherwise, cloudy skies expected. Highs around 48. Winds out of the northwest, 10 to 15 miles per hour. Chance of rain showers tonight. Lows level off around 32. Partly cloudy skies. Highs around 63. Tomorrow, clear skies. And that's your forecast. I'm weatherology meteorologist Paul Frombly. Get the latest weather updates online at MinnesotaDailyWeather.com. Right now, it's 40 degrees.

0: Did anybody fact? Welcome back in. Did anybody fact check me? Am I correct that he claimed to have a Canadian girlfriend? Just confirm. I know that the girlfriend is hidden. He claimed that he had a girlfriend in an interview recently. Nobody's ever seen her. Isn't it amazing how many times Democrats claim to have girlfriends nobody has ever seen? Politicians in general. There's a lot of politicians who claim to have girlfriends that somehow never show up at any public event with them. Just worth thinking about a little bit. Julie in Georgetown, Texas. What do you think about Tal Rico's Canadian girlfriend?
1: Well, first of all, I think that Texas definitely has a better looking woman. But I also think if you're a self-respecting Texas woman, no one would come within 10 feet of that big weenie Tal Rico.
0: So you think Texas women are too smart to date Tal Rico?

0: Rico?
1: Most of them, yes. And the ones that aren't look like men, so it doesn't matter.
0: You know what? I'm going to thank you for the call, Julie. I'm going to endorse, rubber stamp everything Julie just said. I don't think there's good-looking gals that would date James Tallarico. So maybe that's why he had to go to Canada, where the women are uglier. David in Pennsylvania. What you got for me, David?
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3: Shields High, what's up?
2: It has nothing to do with what part of the world these women come from. It has to do with what their genetics is. I hate to make it this simple, but it's a lot like racehorses. There are some people who are really, you know, they got God's blessing, and some people didn't. And it doesn't matter if you have blue eyes or green eyes or brown eyes. Some people won the lottery and some people didn't.
0: Thank you for
3: so
0: the
3: call. Wait, am I getting this right? You're disagreeing with Clay's whole notion of, like, regionalized female hotness, which I can't believe we're talking about on the show, but, you know, it's Clay. Is that right?
2: Clay,
3: are you disagreeing with this?
2: You're an idiot.
0: No, this is, thank you for the call. He lives in Pennsylvania. I'm not surprised. Women in the South are better looking.
3: Clay.
0: Women in the South. Clay. No, this is just true. Women in the South are better looking, and the Southwest, and all the, like, if you look where the sun shines, the
3: On behalf of the Clay and Buck Show, the ladies of Pittsburgh, Harrisburg, Philadelphia, the Main Line, some people say the most beautiful, beautiful. Don't listen to Clay.
0: Houston and Dallas have better looking women than Pittsburgh. Is this even a real argument? There's no one out there who would argue. You know who's got great, the women walking around with their mallets in Pittsburgh are way better looking than the women of Houston and Dallas. This is a crazy argument. Phoenix women are better looking than the women of Seattle, right? Like, I just go to the West. Mm. LA women are better looking than the women of, I don't know, Sioux City. Sorry, probably never going to win the Iowa caucus now. But that's like, this is not a crazy take.
3: I will tell you this, as a Miami Beach resident, fitflation is very real. As in a fit person in New York City who you'd think is like a 9 out of 10 for their age on the fitness scale is a 6 or a 7 in Miami. Max.
0: Miami, here's a good example. Where you live, Miami has the most beautiful women in the United States. Per capita. Where I live, Nashville, very high. Phoenix, L.A. One memorable poet might have said L.A. face with an Oakland booty. Some of you may have heard that before. So even in California, there is a battle over Bay Area versus L.A. But come on, Pittsburgh versus Houston? I'll go to the mat on that one. That might be my least controversial take of all time.
3: So, in a few minutes, we're going to talk about Trump's latest negotiations on the Iran war and figuring out how to get those gas prices to start coming down and important matters of geopolitics, world peace, the Trump administration agenda, and the midterms. And you can send us your talkbacks on which area of the country has the hottest chicks, and Clay can handle most of that.
0: If you're going to go to college, you should move towards Sunshine. The Southeastern Conference has the best-looking women on the planet. That's just a fact. I'll go to war over that.
3: I will not disagree with that. At Amherst, it was a lot of the women, unfortunately, were kind of like the orcs from the Lord of the Rings trilogy. It was bad.
4: Speaking truth and having fun. Clay Travis and Buck Sexton.
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6: Hi, Michael. So artificial intelligence has brought back a familiar concern. If technology can do more work, Will the economy need fewer workers?
7: Monica, that's a common concern. AI can already draft, summarize code, analyze, design, research, and respond to customers in ways that were not possible just a few years ago. But most jobs are made up of many different tasks: analysis, communication, judgment, service, accountability, and client interaction. AI may automate some tasks, but it can also make human judgment, oversight, and interpretation more valuable. So we think of AI more as a task shock, not a job shock. Some roles will face pressure, especially routine work, but other roles may evolve and new forms of work may emerge as companies use AI more broadly.
6: You've written about Jevons paradox in this context. What does that mean for AI and the future of work?
7: Yes, Jevons paradox is the idea that when technology makes something cheaper and more efficient, total usage can actually rise. The original example, coal. Better steam engines used coal more efficiently, but coal consumption increased because more uses became more affordable. We've seen similar patterns elsewhere. For example, people thought the introduction of spreadsheets would reduce demand for accountants, but the greater efficiency expanded demand for budgeting, forecasting, and reporting, so there are actually more accountants. AI could follow a similar pattern, lowering costs and increasing demand. So AI isn't just about cutting costs, it's also about scaling capabilities, which can increase demand.
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14: Chance of rain showers today. Otherwise, cloudy skies expected. Highs around 48. Winds out of the northwest, 10 to 15 miles per hour. Chance of rain showers tonight. Lows level off around 32. Partly cloudy skies. Highs around 63. Tomorrow, clear skies. And that's your forecast. I'm weatherology meteorologist Paul Frombly. Get the latest weather updates online at MinnesotaDailyWeather.com. Right now, it's 40 degrees.
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15: Republican Senator John Cornyn to face Democratic State Representative James Tallarico in the fall. Senators raising concern about the Justice Department budget at a hearing where Democrats are pouncing on a new compensation fund for people claiming they're victims of government weaponization.
16: Maryland Democratic Senator Chris Van Hollen called the nearly $1.8 billion weaponization fund outrageous. He asked Acting Attorney General Todd Blanche to promise that January 6th rioters would not qualify for it.
17: Are there going to be rules that say that if you've assaulted a Capitol Hill police officer or committed a violent crime, you will not be eligible? Why not make that a rule?
18: I expect that, because I'm not one of the commissioners setting up the rule.
16: Blanche said five commissioners he appoints will determine who qualifies and how much they get, if anything. But he said the Obama administration implemented a fund to pay Native Americans who had claims against the Agriculture Department, and leftover money from that was doled out to nonprofits and NGOs.
15: Fox's Jessica Rosenthal. 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
26: 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Beltrami County Board of Meat today, as part of its consent agenda, will approve licenses for foster care facilities in the county. We'll also reappoint Bruce Hasbargen as the county highway engineer. They're also expected to enter an agreement with Northern Township on a highway project. The county is redoing Birchmont Beach Road, while Northern Township is also installing sanitary sewer along that road. The township project could cause delays into the county's project, which could impact time-sensitive funding to the county. The agreement expected to be signed today would be a hold harmless agreement to protect the county if funding is withheld if delays are incurred. Park Rapids, Monaga, and Nevis Fire Departments are sending resources to fight the Flanders Fire in Crow Wing County. Firefighting efforts are ongoing as well near Mission, north of Crosby, and northeast of Bemidji. Meanwhile, a 48-year-old man named Daniel Christian Pettit from Orr was arrested for allegedly shooting at a fire bomber, as reported by the St. Louis County Sheriff's Office. He was taken into custody at his home in Portage Township Sunday night. Faces charges including reckless discharge of a firearm, second-degree assault, and felony criminal damage to property. These stories and more, MinnesotaDailyNews.com.
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33: Highs level off around 48 this afternoon under overcast skies with a chance of rain showers. Northwest winds 10 to 15 miles per hour. Chance of rain showers tonight, lows around 32. Clear skies tomorrow. High temperatures reach up to 63. And that's your forecast. I'm weatherology meteorologist Paul Frombly. Get the latest weather updates online at MinnesotaDailyWeather.com. Right now, 40.

0: Welcome back in hour number two, Clay and Buck. We have phone lines like molten lava and talkbacks like molten lava after I accurately said the women of Texas are much better looking than the women of Canada. The thick-legged women of Canada are already starting to kick at me, Buck, in the mentions. I will stand. I'll go to the mat on this one. It is primary day, and I'm sure the talkbacks are going to be very entertaining.
1: You shouldn't have said they have legs like a moose, Clay. That wasn't nice.
0: maybe a little too much maple syrup. Kentucky, Georgia, Pennsylvania, Alabama, Idaho, and Oregon all go to the primaries today. Six different states. Biggest battle, Kentucky 4, Thomas Massey versus Ed Gallrine, whose name eventually I may pronounce correctly, as it is a 50-50 battle there. $30 million-plus have been spent. We are expecting a press conference from the White House with J.D. Vance, Vice President of the United States, White House press briefing soon. It is the lead story right now on both CNN and MSNBC as we prepare for that. Next week is the Texas primary, where many delectably good-looking women are going to be going to go vote, many of them in the Republican primary. They're deciding between Ken Paxton and John Cornyn just in the last hour. Ken Paxton has been endorsed by President Trump, effectively, I believe, ending that primary, as Paxton, I believe, Buck, was already likely to win. And he had won in the Cornyn won by a little bit, I think, in the initial primary back in March. And now in the runoff, I am betting that the Paxton people were able to show to President Trump, and his polling likely reflected as well, that Paxton was going to win this. President Trump now cementing and, I think, effectively ending the Texas primary. This is significant in the context, Buck. John Cornyn is likely to lose as an incumbent in his primary, and we already have seen Cassidy of Louisiana lose in his primary. This will be the first time that a Senate Republican has lost a primary since 2012. It is likely, I believe, that both of those men are going to be out. But again, next week, everybody go vote in the Texas primary, as well as Kentucky, Georgia, Pennsylvania, Alabama, Idaho, and Oregon. Go get your primary votes in. Also, my hometown of Nashville has been awarded the Super Bowl in 2030, and I am super excited about that, and I promise that I will have one of the best parties surrounding the Super Bowl in February of 2030, 4 years from now. Buck, you're going to be invited.
1: There.
0: You and Kerry.
1: I will
0: you
1: be
0: and
1: there.
0: Kerry.
1: Yeah, I wasn't even going to wait for you to invite me. I'm inviting myself. I will be there. This will be fun.
0: Whole staff, you also are all going to be invited to the Travis Super Bowl party, which will be awesome and among the best Super Bowl parties that will be thrown in Nashville, if not humbly the best. And so everybody can look forward to that. Again, with the primaries underway, six of them today, everybody go vote. Buck, on top of this, there are a couple of other stories that you and I were going to get into. Again, we'll go and see if there's any news that is going to come out of this primary that is in short order going to, sorry, this press conference that in short order is going to begin. But you were talking about, I want to come back to something that you were talking about at the time that the news came down about the Ken Paxton endorsement, and it is a Democrat attempt. And I do think this is significant, and we should address it, and we should make you aware of the fact that it is coming. Democrats have made a calculated decision that they are going to try and call it racist if there is any black Democrat who loses his or her seat. And I do think, did we play this? This redistricting cut 28 from a South Carolina Democrat state rep. I don't think we played this when you were starting your conversation. Correct me if I'm wrong. We did or we did not? Yeah. Cut 28. South Carolina is the latest state. Let me kind of fill you in. So Tennessee has eliminated the blue congressional seat in Memphis. So far, courts have upheld that. Alabama is going to eliminate at least one racially gerrymandered seat. Louisiana is going to eliminate at least one gerrymandered seat. Georgia and Mississippi have both said they're going to wait till after the midterms and then readdress their maps. Florida has already added four Republican seats. Texas has added five. That was before, kind of at the same time for Florida, but before the decision came down in Texas. Race doesn't really involve, it doesn't appear, at least black and white. Hispanic voters are a big part of the Texas redistricting. I believe I am correct. South Carolina is the last state that still has to decide, are they going to eliminate the one minority majority district, which is actually held by James Clyburn. This is the argument that you are hearing everywhere. All of a sudden, cut 28.
2: Jim Clyburn accuses Republicans of creating Jim Crow 2.0. Is he right?
3: Absolutely. We in South Carolina and the South Carolina House of Representatives are fighting regressive policies, and we've been doing that for the last couple of days, and we will continue to do that as well throughout the day and well into the night. What we see today and what we've been seeing throughout the South is an attempt to take us backwards. I have a quote that I often like to say, and that is that it's starting to feel more like 1966 and not 2026. We are fighting against voter disenfranchisement, and it's going to be really important that we stand up and that we make our voices heard and say that we're not going back.
1: Can I note, Clay, the rhetoric here, the rhetoric that is being used? This goes back to the Jeffries quote or soundbite of last hour. They won't say what they're really trying to say, or rather they won't explain what is the objection here. They say, oh, we're going back, it's regressive, the MAGA extremists, all this stuff. What the claim now has become is that it, even though the Supreme Court has come down and said, sorry, no more, there is a belief among Democrat black members of Congress that there should be special privileges given to concentrations of black voters in states so that they have special power to have the member of Congress generally, not always, you point out Steve Cohen, right, in Nashville, but that they will be in a position to determine who goes to Congress based on the fact that there is a concentration of people who are black in that specific district. I just think this is very, when people hear it that way, they go, wait, why is that the case? And also, if you're a Latino, why shouldn't you say, you know what, I want a Latino district where the Latino community gets to pick their own. Now, you kind of have that in Miami, but it's not drawn by, it's not drawn by some Voting Rights Act mandate. That's just the way that people happen to live. And the state of Florida has drawn the maps as they have. Race should not be and cannot be the primary consideration in drawing congressional districts that are specifically intended to advantage black voters. That's it. It's really not that complicated, and when you put it in a straightforward... But notice the language they use, Clay. It's not even clear what they're talking about. Oh, they're taking us back. Oh, it's back to racism. It's back to Jim Crow. It's back. What is this? They never tell you.
0: Yeah, I would actually argue, and I think it's an interesting case. So there are examples. Tim Scott, who is a senator representing South Carolina, who happens to be black. I've said before, I think Byron Donalds is going to be the next governor of Florida. He happens to be black. These guys, Wesley Hunt, who had a great Senate campaign but has represented a majority white district in Texas. To me, in order to win a statewide race, it is oftentimes a very different skill set than what is required to represent a majority black district. And let me use Barack Obama as an example. Do you remember what happened when Barack Obama ran in Chicago and tried to win a majority black district, Buck? He got smoked. A lot of people forget about this because they think about Obama and they recognize that he won the Senate race in Illinois, and then he won the presidency, obviously, in 2008 and 2012. But I actually think the racial politics of Barack Obama is more interesting. He got smoked when he tried to win a majority black district in Illinois, Chicago area. Just crushed. And it was because he wasn't considered black enough, and that's in quotation marks, to represent an inner city majority black district in Chicago. So what did he do? He ran statewide, and he actually won in Illinois. Now, I don't know exactly how it would have gone if he had won that majority black district, but I think there is an argument that what it takes to win a majority black district actually makes it harder for you to win statewide. And I would be curious to look at the data on this, because you have to run further left. You have to be a black representative. You have to join the Congressional Black Caucus. And you are defined then as a member of that that party that is basically responding to black-related issues, as opposed to black, white, Asian, and Hispanic-related issues, which is what allows you to win statewide. And so maybe we get Tim Scott on to talk about this, Byron Donalds. I would be curious, Wesley Hunt, and maybe some of those guys listening or their staffs listening as they drive around right now. I actually think that to have substantial black leadership, you might be better off trying to represent

0: is going to win in Texas. I would be stunned if that doesn't end up happening.
1: So a big move today from Trump, and we'll continue to follow this. And we'll also take your call. 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I know a lot of, we've got all lines lit. 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This is Chad Mode. 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
8: Gianna Gelosi. President Trump hits pause, holding off on plans to resume bombing Iran set for today, giving talks more time to hammer out a deal at the request of key Gulf allies.
9: They called me over the last 2 days to say they made a lot of progress in it, because we have them negotiating with us, and primarily Saudi Arabia, Qatar, UAE.
8: It's primary day in six states, and the marquee race is in Kentucky, where President Trump is trying to oust Republican Congressman Thomas Massey, with the race getting the most attention. He's calling him the worst Republican congressman in history, backing a GOP challenger. Massey told Fox earlier,
10: "The endorsements that I've gotten are from the pro-life groups, the pro-Second Amendment groups, because my opponent, he won't debate, he won't fill out the forms to say where he is on abortion, where he is on gun control."
8: It's the most expensive primary in history. America's listening to Fox News. We'll be right back.

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1: Highs level off around 48 this afternoon under overcast skies with a chance of rain showers. Northwest winds 10 to 15 miles per hour. Chance of rain showers tonight, lows around 32. Clear skies tomorrow. High temperatures reach up to 63. And that's your forecast. I'm weatherology meteorologist Paul Frombly. Get the latest weather updates online at MinnesotaDailyWeather.com. Right now, 40.
2: Welcome back in, play Travis Buck Sexton Show. We're going to get to a bunch of your calls. I do want to mention this. Again, big news. President Trump has endorsed Ken Paxton over John Cornyn in the Texas Senate Republican primary, which is taking place a week from today. Bill Cassidy has already lost in Louisiana. Worth thinking about. Are John Cornyn and Bill Cassidy, two current senators, remember, they will be serving until January of next year. It's a 53-seat majority for Republicans. Tom Tillis is on his way out, too. He is going to be serving until January. Are those three guys going to be supportive of President Trump going forward if they are lame duck senators? I think that's something you should be concerned about. We should be concerned about. J.D. Vance breaks the tie 50-50, but Tom Tillis is done in North Carolina. John Cornyn may well soon be done in Texas. Bill Cassidy is done in Louisiana. Are those three guys going to be very supportive of President Trump's agenda going forward? And if not, there is no margin for error at that point. All 50 just to get a tie. What's Susan Collins going to be like, given that she's up for election now? I just think getting things through the Senate is going to become really very difficult now as you look at the way these primaries
3: right,
2: are playing
3: I agree with your political analysis, astute as always. I want to hear some Pennsylvania women yell at you, okay? So let's go.
2: Well, we'll start with Wally in what she says is deepest, darkest Kentucky. Wally, where is the deepest, darkest part of Kentucky?
4: Well, I'm in Ohio, but my family is, in fact, from deepest, darkest Kentucky. Both sides of my family came to what is now known as Floyd County, Kentucky, in the late 1700s. So we are talking Appalachia.
2: Okay. And you are calling to say that Kentucky women are the best looking in the world?
4: We have the most beautiful women in the world. And the thing about the beautiful woman where I'm from is they don't know it. And that's the most kind of beautiful woman in the world.
3: You know, that's the opposite of beautiful women in Miami, just to give you some context, because they definitely know it too much.
4: And it's not a matter, I'm beautiful, my girl cousins are beautiful, but it's like, what else about us is there? We also have brains, you know what I mean?
2: Well, look, thank you for the call. I appreciate Lolly calling. I do think this is a challenge going forward with the modern internet age in which we are living. Social media has made it such that a lot of young boys are what's called looks maxing, and women even more than they did in the 80s and the 90s and the 2000s. Physical beauty has become something that people aspire to, irrespective of what supports the physical beauty, right? And I think it's unfortunately starting to become the case on both the male and the female side. that young kids are obsessed with their looks on a level that has maybe never even existed in the history of certainly this country, but I mean in many parts of the world. Yeah.
3: The biggest mistake that I saw guys making in New York in their dating choices, who were, you know, my peers and friends, was dating for hotness without any consideration for anything else. That's not a long-term recipe for happiness. All right, let's get to these talkbacks. Who else we got? Or calls?
2: Sharon in Appleton, Wisconsin. Sharon, what you got for us?
5: I think it is hysterical that the previous caller just mentioned Kentucky. As I listened to your conversation earlier, it just intrigued me because years ago I traveled to Paducah, Kentucky, and I thought, I have never seen so many pretty women anywhere. But as I listened more to your conversation about it, it really struck me, why would that be if it's true? And when you said Miami has the hottest women, I thought, of course, there's a plastic surgeon on every street corner. And I just started thinking, I think it's a much more interesting socioeconomic conversation than it would appear to be on the surface. And the call screener, I mentioned to him, I said, lifestyle, a woman rancher out west doesn't have time for yoga and going for Botox or whatever versus someone in Miami. And that was it.
2: Thank you for the call, Sharon. I would say Miami in particular, Buck, general rule, the less clothes you wear, the better shape you're likely to be in, right? If you're in Wisconsin, where Sharon just called in, and it's 10 degrees all year round, you're in big, much of the year, you're in big, bulky clothing to stay
3: yes.
2: warm. When you're in Miami, you are walking around in sports bras and, yoga pants 90% of the year.
3: Yeah, I could get Carrie to go out on her first day with me wearing a big cable knit sweater and just trying to charm her. You come down to South Florida, and if you got 15 extra pounds in South Florida, people look at you like the Stay Puft Marshmallow Man. It's tough down here. I'm telling you, it's a different fitflation is a very, very real thing. Who else? Who's next up? I can't believe no one's yelling at you yet. This is so disappointing.
2: Everybody agrees with me. My takes seem like they're controversial, and then people sit back and they think about them. They're like, you know what? He's pretty much right about this. Larry in Laredo, Texas. Larry, fire away.
6: Hey, I've been calling this number for over 30 years. Some of the best callers I've ever heard, I've just been listening to today. I was born and raised in Kansas City, Missouri, and started driving in the 80s. Canadian women, oh my goodness, were so friendly. But you know what? I've been in South Texas for over 35 years, and even the fat ones are beautiful, and they all love to party.
2: I love Larry.
3: I like Larry. We would hang out with Larry. Larry's fun.
2: We'd hang out with Larry for a heartbeat. I knew as soon as he said Missouri instead of Missouri, I was like, oh, this is going to be a good call. Even the fat ones are beautiful is an amazing sentence. That should be a title. That should be the title of somebody's presidential campaign. Russ in Texas. What you got for us, Russ?
7: I would like to invite both of you to a Texas A&M, University of Texas, football game. Sit outside and you will forget that there's a football game.
2: Hey, thank you. Look, I have been not by plan. I've got my Texas A&M t-shirt on right now. SEC football games have the largest collection per capita of beautiful women of any events that occur anywhere in the United States. And you can argue, as our caller just did, that tailgating is more fun than going to the actual game because of that factor if you are a heterosexual male. Now, I don't know if James Tallarico goes to college football games. I bet I've been to more college football games than James Tallarico has in Texas. But that's why, ultimately, I just have zero doubt. Ken Paxton's going to win this race, and if John Cornyn were to beat him, again, the news, Ken Paxton has been endorsed by President Trump over John Cornyn. Right now, by the way, J.D. Vance is taking questions as we are speaking to you in the White House briefing room. We are monitoring this. He is talking about Trump's endorsement of Ken Paxton, among other things. We will have the audio clips for you that are significant coming out of the White House in the near future. But just a heads up that that is going on right now.
3: Yeah, we'll
2: now
3: give you guys the highlights. The team is monitoring, going to bring you the best stuff. So that's happening, and we will get to that here shortly. Andy from Cambridge, Massachusetts.
8: Buxton, really? You went to Amherst College in Amherst, Massachusetts, and yeah, you can complain about the girls that go to Amherst all you want, but you're right down the street from the UMass kid. There were hot chicks all over that town. Cheers.
3: All right, Andy, hold on a second. You think the UMass girls wanted to hang out with Amherst College nerds? They were going to give us wedgies. We were not, you know, they were like, they're like, what is that you're wearing? And I was like, well, it's an ascot. Like, they didn't like us very much. I'm just telling you, it was a very different vibe over there. I will tell you, Clay, the first UMass party that I ever went to, I did go to some UMass Amherst parties. So there's the state school UMass at Amherst. Well, there's many UMass schools, right? But there's UMass Amherst, and then there's Amherst College, which is like Williams College or Haverford or Swarthmore, one of those places, right? So I went to Amherst College, and which I generally don't recommend for people, by the way. Just being honest with you, it's very cold, very small. Unless you really care about playing D3 sports and wearing a fleece year-round and drinking a lot. Like, it's just not, you know, it's very much like Middlebury College. Although everyone who goes to Middlebury freaking loves that. They love that place. I've never met anybody who went to Middlebury, didn't love it, so there's that. Clay, the first UMass party I went to, there was a sorority pledge stuff going on, and there were girls all over the party, and all they were wearing was yellow caution tape. Yeah,
2: that seems like a good pitch.
3: I think there would have been riots by the women in gender studies majors at Amherst if they had known about this at Amherst College. Very different feeling over it. That the state school was kind of like, hey, let's all have fun, and little Amherst College down the street was like, well, what are their pronouns?
2: That is very funny. My son is graduating from high school in the next couple of weeks. And so I've been going around to a bunch of different high school graduation parties. All I can tell you is, and I haven't seen the data on this, the people who want to go to Southeastern Conference schools from LA, San Francisco, Chicago, New York City, big cities all over the country, are attempting to get their kids into Southeastern Conference schools on a level that has never existed before. I think weather's a big part of it, but Buck, I attribute a lot of it to obviously college football and the fun of tailgates and everything else. But I think the college lifestyle videos have taken root on TikTok and Instagram. And it is now the case that kids all over the country are desperately desirous to go to SEC schools. And this is something I never would have believed was possible. You got kids from Philadelphia, New York City, whose parents are paying $50,000 a year for them to go to places like Ole Miss now, out of state. It's really kind of unprecedented, and I think speaks to the larger context of what I believe is happening, which is Texas, Tennessee, and Florida are becoming the most desirable states to live in the country, and the colleges around those areas are becoming white hot as a result of all of that. Vice President J.D. Vance talking right now. Again, we'll update you on what he says, but Buck, you can take us to break.
3: I will indeed, and thank you all for those talkbacks and updates on everything. Business insurance is a requirement for most companies, but how many different brokers does it take to be insured? Too many, right? SuperSure is the first company that we know of that makes sense of all the business insurance policies that owners like you must maintain to operate their business wisely. 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
1: Highs level off around 48 this afternoon under overcast skies with a chance of rain showers. Northwest winds 10 to 15 miles per hour. Chance of rain showers tonight, lows around 32. Clear skies tomorrow. High temperatures reach up to 63. And that's your forecast. I'm weatherology meteorologist Paul Frombly. Get the latest weather updates online at MinnesotaDailyWeather.com. Right now, 40.

0: Welcome back in here, Clay Enbuck. We do have to talk news because this is a news program first and foremost. We just had the Vice President of the United States, J.D. Vance, running through a whole bunch of issues, including the latest on the Iran negotiations, which we haven't gotten into detail, but now you'll have the latest on it. Play 34.
1: What we did here is that we effectively degraded their conventional military capability. That has been done. That has been successfully done. You could always do a little bit more, but where we are now is the president has asked us, has told us, to aggressively negotiate with the Iranians. Why did I go to Islamabad, Pakistan? Why did I spend, I think, probably 22 hours on a plane going there, 24 hours coming back, and then 21 hours on the ground negotiating with the Iranians is because we wanted to show a sign of good faith. The vice president of the United States is willing to cut a deal so long as the Iranians are willing to meet us again on that core issue of never having a nuclear weapon. We think that we've made a lot of progress. We think the Iranians want to make a deal. The President of the United States has asked us to negotiate in good faith, and that's exactly what we've done. So we're in a pretty good spot here, but there's an option B. And the option B is that we could restart the military campaign to continue to prosecute the case, to continue to try to achieve America's objectives. And we could talk a little bit about what that looks like, but that's not what the president wants, and I don't think it's what the Iranians want either. We have an opportunity here, I think, to reset the relationship that has existed between Iran and the United States for 47 years. That's what the president has asked us to do, and that's what we're going to keep on working at. But it takes two to tango. We are not going to have a deal that allows the Iranians to have a nuclear weapon.
0: I still think Iran's not going to make a deal. That's where I am on this. What do you think?
2: I think there's a difference between making a deal and standing behind the deal that you make. I think it is possible that they make a deal and then immediately break it.
0: Well, okay. So, I would co-sign that too. Yeah, but I don't think that there's
2: The odds, the way that I would break it down, Buck, is what are the odds that we do not strike Iran in a significant military action in the next 6 months? I would put them near zero. So, I think Iran may say that they're okay with a deal. I think the United States may say we're okay with a deal. Let gas prices come back down. Let the midterm voting occur. Stories move on from Iran. And then I think we may have to go into Iran again. So that would be kind of the perspective that I would bring to bear. And I don't think that Iran is going to be able to rebuild in some sort of significant way between now and the midterms. And I think we said earlier in the program, if I had to assess, this is a story and an issue that whomever is elected president in January 2029 is going to enter office and I think have to grapple with at some point during that term in office, whether it's J.D. Vance, Marco Rubio, God forbid, Kamala Harris, or someone else. I think that is likely where things are headed.
0: Interesting. We had that from J.D. Vance. We also have him speaking about the... Oh, we don't have time for it. I just realized I just did the math in my head. So maybe we can do that when we come back. I also want to talk about this, what was said outside of the Luigi courthouse. I mentioned that to you guys. Crazy stuff. So we'll get some updates on all of this. But we have J.D. Vance speaking about the Trump endorsement of Ken Paxton, which is now getting... It's kind of shifted a bit, Clay, from... The Massey story is the biggest story to now, obviously, the breaking news aspect of it. But the Ken Paxton endorsement, that's a big move. That's a big deal.
2: Yeah, and look, I think the biggest aspect here is you potentially are going to have several incumbent senators that are not very well disposed towards President Trump. We're talking about what would happen if we lose control of the Senate. I think getting things through the Senate is going to be incredibly difficult with the majority we have now and the incumbents potentially dropping off. We'll talk about that in more third hour next. Thanks for hanging with us.
3: Speaking truth and having fun. Clay Travis and Buck Sexton.
0: Hot dogs, road trips, a three-day weekend. That's what Memorial Day has become for a lot of us. But it was meant for something more. It was meant to be a time of reflection, a moment to pause and remember the men and women who gave their lives in service to this country. The question is, are we going to celebrate what made us great or let it slip away? 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If you believe in the future of our country, go to AFPBuck.com for free resources on how you can get involved and share your love of country with your friends, your family, and your community. 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It's preserved by those willing to step up. And defending liberty in our own way is the least we can do, paid for by Americans for Prosperity.
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12: Highs level off around 48 this afternoon under overcast skies with a chance of rain showers. Northwest winds 10 to 15 miles per hour. Chance of rain showers tonight, lows around 32. Clear skies tomorrow. High temperatures reach up to 63. And that's your forecast. I'm weatherology meteorologist Paul Trombley. Get the latest weather updates online at MinnesotaDailyWeather.com. Right now, 40.
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13: Leading a White House briefing.
1: What I think is that the Iranians want to make a deal.
13: Adding he also thinks they recognize a nuclear weapon is a red line for the U.S. This, as President Trump says, pausing new strikes on Iran is temporary.
14: The president's planned strikes on Iran for today were called off as Arab partners say a nuclear deal could be close.
15: We may have to give him another big hit. We may have to give him another big hit. I'm not sure yet. You'll know very soon.
14: President Trump speaking with reporters outside the White House, where construction is underway for a new ballroom in East Wing.
15: I think it's going to be potentially the most beautiful building in all of Washington.
14: Congress is considering a $1 billion budget request from the Secret Service as part of the East Wing construction. President Trump says funding for the actual ballroom is coming from private donations.
13: Fox's Jared Halpern at the White House. For now, oil prices remain elevated, U.S. crude topping $107 a barrel. 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
22: 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Due to funeral services being held at both Red Lake community centers, be advised that the new polling site for the Red Lake District for the general election tomorrow will be at the front entrance of the Red Lake Humanities Building. Other polling places remain unchanged, the Little Rock Community Center, Red Bee Community Center, and the Panema Boys and Girls Club. 55-year-old man from St. Paul injured in a two-vehicle crash on Highway 2 in Cass County Friday. Accident happened about 8:20 a.m. Chevy Silverado driven by Jared Allen Pemberton collided with a Honda Civic being driven by Edward George Boyd. Boyd suffered non-life-threatening injuries, was taken to the hospital. Pemberton was not injured, but was not wearing a seatbelt. The Association of Cass County Lakes, in partnership with Cass County Soil and Water Conservation District, offering a class to detect aquatic invasive species. Chris Wiegman, the association president, emphasizes the class will teach participants to identify AIS activity, which can prevent infestations in lakes. Last year, 6 zebra mussel infestations were found in Cass County, showing the need for additional monitoring. These stories and more, MinnesotaDailyNews.com.
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24: North Country weather.
25: Highs level off around 48 this afternoon under overcast skies with a chance of rain showers. Northwest winds 10 to 15 miles per hour. Chance of rain showers tonight. Lows around 32. Clear skies tomorrow. High temperatures reach up to 63. And that's your forecast. I'm weatherology meteorologist Paul Trombley. Get the latest weather updates online at MinnesotaDailyWeather.com. Right now, it's 43 degrees.

0: third hour of Clay and Buck kicks off right now. We've got J.D. Vance still talking. He's holding a presser. And we'll bring you the highlights of that. That's live. That's happening right now as we talk to you. We're not going to join it in progress. We're going to have the team monitor as we are working through the rest of the news with you and bring you the highlights of it. Any news that breaks essentially on air, we will then break to you here in real time as we go. We also had Trump speaking this morning, which I wanted to get to on a whole range of topics. And eventually I'll find my way to the left-wing lunatic asylum that is the people outside of the Luigi Mangione trial, which is completely what you would think. And every bit as demonic and insane as you might expect. But Clay, a few things, because we heard from J.D. Vance moments ago on Iran. Trump this morning spoke on this too. So J.D., I feel like at this point of the negotiations, there's a little bit of a good cop, bad cop thing with Trump and J.D. Trump is kind of like, you know, you can get it the rough way, which is the Trump way. J.D. is like, hey, guys, why don't we figure out something here? Let's really get a deal done. And they know that J.D. from the beginning, based on all the reporting and what we know J.D. has said before, he is the least interventionist when it comes to military action in the Middle East, I think, of anyone at that level in the administration. And so he's a good messenger for the let's figure this out, let's make a deal side of the equation. Trump, on the other side, this is cut five, is saying, I might have to go in there and kick some more ass and get them to understand that they have no choice in the matter. Play five.
1: We have to make sure that Iran doesn't get a nuclear weapon. All of the things that you see me fighting for so hard. And it's always tough. You know, we're negotiating with Iran. And then you have the Democrats. I call them the Democrats, putting in a bill that Trump should immediately stop. You know how it is to negotiate with a country where you're beating them badly. They come to the table. They're begging to make a deal because they're begging to make a deal. I hope we don't have to do the war, but we may have to give them another big hit. We may have to give them another big hit. I'm not sure yet. You'll know very soon. But how do you feel when you're negotiating, you're winning every point, and they say, but in Washington, they want to stop you from negotiating. They want to stop you, and it's only political. It's the Democrats. They're dumb.
0: Okay, so a couple things there, Clay. First of all, the noises you're hearing, we'll get to that. That is the construction of the East Wing modernization project that is underway. And the president also spoke, since you're hearing the hammering and the nails going in and all this stuff, the carpentry in the background, this is cut. Well, yes.
2: Continue. Oh, I just think it's funny. This is like Trump trolling his critics that he actually had a press conference so they could hear the ballroom being built behind him.
0: I think that is absolutely correct. I think this is Trump saying, yeah, this is still happening. This is cut three. He talks specifically about the project. Listen.
1: Hundreds of billions of dollars already on the ballroom, and it's coming out, I think, incredibly. We have some renderings of the finished product. It's all knit together. And the top of the ballroom is what they call a drone gallery. We have tremendous amounts of military able to be on the top. It'll be the highest point. It will be something very special. So if you look up at the top, you'll see some interesting things, and I'll show that to you in a second. You want to grab that, please? It's the facade of the building. There will never be another building like this built. That I can tell. I built a lot of great things. There will never be anything like this built.
0: Clay, he's proceeding here. And I truly believe that when the history of this is written, the Trump modernization of the White House will be considered, first of all, it's so on brand for him as a builder of 50-something years now or 60-something years now. It's on brand for him to be doing this, but also needed a refresh. Makes a lot of sense. And you were at the White House Correspondents' Dinner. Being able to hold events that the White House can control the security situation very effectively, it's important.
2: 100%. And I also think this is the criticism you could give Trump, if you want to criticize him, and some people do, is he's looking so far into the future that he may not be focused on the present day as much as many would hope. And let me kind of just draw these connections from the different things that he's doing. The White House ballroom. Best case scenario, Buck, the White House ballroom is finished just before he leaves the White House. A brand new Air Force One best case scenario, the Air Force One planes are done basically at the time that he is leaving the White House. This situation in Iran, best case scenario, it is making the next generation of life far better in the Middle East than today. Cuba, same exact thing. Venezuela, same exact thing. The criticism of Trump is, if you want to criticize him right now, that he is focused years into the future on projects that primarily will benefit the nation after he's gone. And I would just say to many of you out there, is that what you should want the president to do? I get that we all live in a world where every time you look at your phone, there's a new news story and we need the president to react. And certainly the president is active in reacting to a lot of things in the present moment. But the criticism I think that you could levy against Trump is he's trying to make generational decisions in a relatively short period of time, trying to solve issues in the Middle East, in Latin America, in the Caribbean, in the ballroom, all of these things. The primary beneficiary of most of what President Trump is doing right now, heck, even the Lincoln Memorial reflecting pool, the new arch that he's trying to build, these are things that actually will benefit presidents long into the future. And if you want to criticize him, you could say, hey, right now what I care about is not whether the ballroom is secure for presidents in 2040. It's how much does the gas cost right now, right? We have this world, and the older I get, the more I think about it, where when you're a kid, 4 years feels like a long time. 8 years feels like a really long time. When Ronald Reagan was in office, if you were a kid, 8 years, Bill Clinton, Barack Obama, even now the Trump era, it feels like a long time. It's a pinprick. And Trump seems to me, and I think this is connected, Buck, if you want me to psychoanalyze him, I think this is connected to Butler. And I know people just want to forget that the guy came within a quarter inch of getting his head blown off on national television. I think that moment changed Trump where he said, screw it. I'm going to do exactly what I think is the best, and I'm not going to listen to other people, and I'm not going to worry about what they think, because I'm fortunate to be here, and when I get into office, I'm fixing everything. I'm building things that are going to endure, and I'm not going to worry about any of my critics because I'm lucky to be alive today. And I don't know how many people out there are listening to us right now. I don't know how many of you, I don't know if you ever have, Buck, have had a truly near-death experience where you thought, hey, maybe you got injured in a car accident and you survived. Maybe you got a cancer diagnosis and you didn't expect to survive it and you're listening to us right now. That perspective of staring down death and not passing, for a lot of people, I think it's freeing because it makes you recognize that every day that you have gotten since then is in many ways a gift and you don't want to waste it. And I really do believe, and people can call me crazy on this, I think in the wake of Butler, Pennsylvania, President Trump, to the extent that he has thought about this on a perspective, I think he feels like he has a new lease on life and a new gift. And I think he decided, I'm going to solve everything that exists in America, and I'm going to do it overnight. And that's extremely, extremely aggressive, but I think he feels like he has to fix everything. And let me give you an analogy on the flip side historically, Buck. You know I'm a history buff. You know one reason, if you guys out there are history buffs, do you know why Robert E. Lee was so aggressive? You read The Killer Angels, and they hint at this in Gettysburg. One reason. He knew he was having chest pains, and he thought he might well have a heart attack and die. And he believed, I really do believe this, he believed that he was the only one who could win that war, and he decided to, I think, engage more aggressively to try to end that war because he was concerned that otherwise he might not survive it. He died in 1870, a few years after the war. But I think Trump feels like he uniquely is able to solve the problems that America has, and I think he's moving aggressively as a result. I think Lee did it at Gettysburg. I think there have been a lot of guys as they age and as they have health conditions, as they stare down death, that have felt like they have to do everything right now because nobody else can. I think that's where Trump is.
0: And then on the issue of the popularity of some of these things, specifically on Iran, because I think anyone who supports Trump supports the ballroom, and even some Democrats have realized it makes perfect sense. Democrats will get to use it. We're not going to sit here and be like, they can't use the Trump ballroom in the next Democrat administration. Of course not. This is for the occupant of the White House to use as they see fit. But here is Trump on Iran and its popularity. This is cut six. Listen to him.
1: Everyone tells me it's unpopular, but I think it's very popular. When they hear that it's having to do with nuclear weapons, weapons that could take out Los Angeles, could take out major cities very quickly. When they hear that, you know, when they're explaining, I'll tell you what, when we explain it to people, I don't really have enough time to explain to people. I'm too busy getting it done. When they understand, I think it's frankly very popular, but whether it's popular or not popular, I have to do it. Because I'm not going to let the world be blown up on my watch. It's not going to happen.
0: That's really what this all comes down to, Clay. He thinks it's popular, but he also doesn't care if it's popular because he says that this was about the safety of the United States in a way that could not be ignored. I think that what is popular, certainly among Republicans still, is, and I get this sense, people are willing to let Trump play this out. Like, let the man cook is, as the kids say. That's what I think the attitude is, more so than I love that we're in this ongoing back and forth with Iran over the Strait of Hormuz and its nuclear program. I think it's, let's see if Trump can get us to the other side of this. And people don't really want to hear much in the way of criticism of that until we know what the outcome is, right? Until we know, did he get the deal or not? If he doesn't get the deal, then I think we all have to look at that honestly and assess it, but or some kind of deal. But people are willing to let him have the leeway to do that is the sense that I'm getting. And so I don't view this as there being a huge drop in support from this. But we'll see. We'll see. We'll look at those polls. I think we'll actually have Ryan Gerdusky on later in the week. He's been crunching some of those numbers about how this looks to the GOP going into the midterms.
2: Yes. And again, I mean, I think on your point on Iran, it all ties in. The easiest thing for President Trump to have done was just kick the can down the road. Yeah. He could have just said, we bombed in June. Everything is taken care of. The next president will have to decide what to do here. And some of you would say he should have done that. I think the goal is not to solve things for just his term. I think he's concerned if Kamala Harris ends up in office that he has to fix things that they're inevitably going to break, including the border and everything else. We'll come back. We'll take some of your calls. J.D. Vance still speaking. And Buck, I can't help but think this feels like J.D. Vance and Marco Rubio both auditioning for the role of President of the United States by having expansive, long-running press conferences in the White House where they take a variety of questions from press on every subject. It feels like an echo of what Marco just did a couple of weeks ago.
0: My personal belief on this, I don't think that J.D. Vance and Marco Rubio are going to run against each other. I think that they, by all reports, they have a very close relationship and their families are very close. I think they're going to have a man-to-man talk about, you know, how do we want to do this? And they'll come to a decision, meaning, you know, it's going to be either, I see there being a couple of ways here. Marco at the top of the ticket with the understanding maybe that JD is Secretary of State, or he gets to sort of pick his next role if he doesn't want to stay as vice president for another 4 or perhaps 8 years. Or if it's JD at the top of the ticket, obviously Marco goes in as VP. I don't see them fighting it out publicly, but I could, again, I thought Kamala was going to see the handwriting on the wall. And apparently what she's seen is she's brilliant and great and should run again. So
2: here, I will say this as we go to break. I just don't think J.D. Vance wants to be. I mean, sorry. I don't think that Marco Rubio wants to be vice president. I think he has more sway now as Secretary of State.
0: Does anyone want to be vice president, really? You know,
2: that's what I'm saying. I think he likes the role that he has now. And I don't think J.D. wants to be VP again. We'll see. We'll see how it shakes out.
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19: Highs level off around 48 this afternoon under overcast skies with a chance of rain showers. Northwest winds 10 to 15 miles per hour. Chance of rain showers tonight, lows around 32. Clear skies tomorrow. High temperatures reach up to 63. And that's your forecast. I'm weatherology meteorologist Paul Frombly. Get the latest weather updates online at MinnesotaDailyWeather.com. Right now, it's 43 degrees.

0: Welcome back in. Doug Brunt's going to join us at the bottom of this hour. Brand new book from him. He is married to Megyn Kelly. We have had him on the show a couple times before. Should be a good conversation. Let me just mention this. By the way, J.D. Vance still going on this press briefing that is occurring at the White House, and we're continuing to monitor in the event that major news comes out of it. As if we need to say it, but we will say it. Don't shoot anybody. Don't kill anybody. There was a shooting at a mosque in the San Diego area, Buck, and it's like it didn't occur. I've been watching televised news all day today. Not one mention of it that has occurred since we started this show today. MSNBC not talking about it. CNN not talking about it. The two alleged shooters, teenagers, killed themselves in addition to, I believe, killing three people in the area of the mosque. I just am always, alarm bells go off for me that something is not adding up when stories like these just vanish. Does that make sense to you? I don't know what the full story is. Obviously, whether somebody's at a mosque, a synagogue, or a church, don't shoot anybody. Don't kill anybody. But this story just vanishing as quickly as it did. Buck, if this were a guy who was a Trump supporter and running around in a MAGA hat, killing people outside of a outside of an Islamic temple, it would be, I think, a story that would not vanish. It's nowhere. Just putting a pin in this, let's see what's going to end up happening.
1: Well, whenever you always have this huge clue, whenever there's a horrific event, a shooting that gets a lot of media attention on CNN and from the New York Times, et cetera, and then it just disappears. Even though there were fatalities, right?
0: Yeah, three innocent people dead. In addition to the two who killed themselves,
1: when no one's killed, which of course is what you want for all these situations. You never want an innocent person to be harmed. Then it dropping out of the news, you say, okay, well, you know, it was a near miss. Thank heavens, three people were killed here, and there's the coverage of it has dramatically changed. Now we won't get ahead of the facts, but it's just an indicator of there's something going on here.

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8: 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Alex Palou sweeps underneath that white flag and darts his way into turn number one. 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
10: News. I'm Therese Crowley. President Trump with a surprise showing around the secure White House ballroom construction site and says he was an hour away to striking Iran before the Arab Gulf leaders asked him to pause for Iran's proposal.
11: We're going to be striking very, it would have been happening right now. Yeah, it was all done. The boats, the ships are all loaded. They're loaded to the brim.
10: Primary day in six states. President Trump picks former Navy SEAL Ed Galrine to beat Republican Thomas Massie in Kentucky, calling Massie his new pet name, a Democrat. But Massie knows not to fight Trump.
12: I'm not running against President Trump. Most of the people voting for me support President Trump like I do.
10: And the president makes his endorsement in the Texas Senate GOP runoff. Attorney General Ken Paxton over Senator John Cornyn. Winner takes on progressive James Tallarico. 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
1: Highs level off around 48 this afternoon under overcast skies with a chance of rain showers. Northwest winds 10 to 15 miles per hour. Chance of rain showers tonight, lows around 32. Clear skies tomorrow. High temperatures reach up to 63. And that's your forecast. I'm weatherology meteorologist Paul Frombly. Get the latest weather updates online at MinnesotaDailyWeather.com. Right now, it's 43 degrees.

0: Welcome back in to Clay and Buck. We are joined by our friend, New York Times bestselling author, Douglas Brunt. He has a book out today, The Lost Empire of Emmanuel Noble, Romanovs, Revolutionaries, and the Forgotten Titan Who Fueled the World. Doug, great to see you, my man. How are you?
1: Great to be with you guys.
0: So this is just a, you know, you got two guys here who have to stop constantly describing themselves as history nerds because people get it, you know, like, but we do love history. I'm sitting in a radio studio that's basically just all the bookshelves are history books, including The Curious Case of Rudolf Diesel, by the way, your New York Times bestseller, which I read and have on my shelf from before. But I've got to read this one. This one's brand new. I do know a bit about the story. Tell everybody, this guy... People think Nobel, they think Nobel Prize, they think inventor of dynamite. They don't think of like the Russian Rockefeller. Take us through the story here. Take us through the history.
1: You know, it's amazing, guys. The more things change, the more they stay the same, because the quest to capture our sources of energy, it's the story of our times. You open up the newspaper today, it's on every page. This is the original war, the original oil war. As you mentioned, Alfred Nobel was an investor in this company, but it was run by his nephew, Emmanuel Nobel. He was the largest oil titan in the world. By the time World War I broke out, Emmanuel Nobel had the largest oil concern in the world, larger than Rockefeller's Standard Oil. He had bought land in southern Russia along the Caspian Sea in Baku, modern-day Azerbaijan. And by the start of the war, he controlled more than half of Russia's oil. And what Stalin did, you know, as World War I is ongoing, Russia has the Bolshevik Revolution. They pull out of the war. What Stalin, Lenin, and the communists did to Emmanuel Nobel was the inspiration for George Orwell's 1984. You know, there's the scene in that book where they say they renamed the streets, they tore down the statues, they rewrote the history. Well, Stalin took it all over, and Nobel Brothers Petroleum Company became the Soviet Petroleum Company. His munitions and engine factory in the north by St. Petersburg became Rusky Diesel. And the history of Emmanuel Nobel, the largest industrialist in the world at the time, was completely paved over and repainted by Stalin.
2: Yeah, so this is super fascinating to me. Thanks for coming on with us, Douglas Brunt. The book, as Buck just said, is The Lost Empire of Emmanuel Nobel, Romanov's Revolutionaries, Forgotten Titan Who Fueled the World. When you do research on this, I feel like Russia is so fascinating in many ways. The fact that they had a czar and the way that that entire collapse happened of the ruling family there, the family that was in a position, the czars for so long. How much of a historical relic is the royal family being executed like they were? Is there a different world where Russia could still have a ruling family that was royal and everything has been different there? I mean, I think it's a really kind of interesting pivot point in history.
1: Exactly. It's the craziest sliding doors moment in history. And there were repeated efforts at reform and then repress, even with the early czars. Tsar Alexander II in 1861, he was the one who freed the serfs, you know, famously 20 million serfs are liberated. And that was 2 years before Lincoln freed the slaves in America. And Alexander II, who was the grandfather of the last czar, Nicholas II, he tried many liberalizing reforms at increasing, the economy to be more Western and more business friendly, allowing freedom of assembly, freedom of the press. And then the Russian people they started to sort of organize in these subversive groups following Marxist doctrine, then attempted to assassinate him. You know, it's one of these crazy things. There was advice that Nicholas I, the czar in the 1830s, 40s, gave to his son, Alexander II. And he was describing Napoleon. And he said, look, Napoleon, he's this sort of versatile leader. He knows when to be soft. And then he also knows when to be only the lion. And he said, but in Russia, you can be only the lion. And you get these cycles when they have tried to liberalize and reform it, like Gorbachev, you know, made all these reforms. And then it blows up. And then you get Putin and it's repressive again. They've been through that cycle throughout history. And while they were moving toward more of a constitutional monarchy and a more Western style of government, it shattered with the Bolshevik Revolution and went into yet another repressive cycle.
0: We're speaking to Douglas Brunt, The Lost Empire of Emmanuel Nobel. I've got my copy right here, which you guys should all go get out today. It's going to be another huge bestseller, I can assure you. Doug, Talk to me about it. Something I find really interesting. I'm a big fan of, not to bring up a different book, but, you know, I'm sure you like it too, Daniel Yergin's The Prize, about the history of oil. It's just sort of a good overview history of the oil, you know, the discovery of it, the use of it, and then where it. People don't really get much about, or rather, I should say, we don't hear much about the early days of Russia figuring out that it's a, call it a hydrocarbon, right, an oil and natural gas superpower, which it is, just because it's absolutely huge, and it has very considerable reserves of those two things. What were the early days like? You know, what was the equivalent of the Saudi sheikhs who had almost no paved roads but were buying up Rolls Royces as fast as possible in the early days of the Saudi kingdom? Like, what were the early days of the Russian oil boom like?
1: It's amazing. The Nobel family was mostly in the north, and they were building rifles and bombs and engines, building diesel engines, which is actually how I found the Nobel story with Rudolf Diesel. And they had an order from the Tsar for 100,000 rifles, and they need wood for the shoulder stocks of the rifles. So they go down to the Caspian Sea and the Caucasus, where there are these walnut trees where they're going to get the wood. And while they're down there, it's this ancient land of the eternal flame, you know, natural gas seeping from rocks that ignites and has the eternal flame. And there was also so much petroleum in the ground, it was bubbling to the surface. So they go down there and they see pools of oil on the surface, but there's no technology. It still looks like an ancient land, and people are just skimming it from the surface and using it as a lubricant and other things. There's no drilling. The most they do is use shovels. So the Nobels are down there to buy wood. The one guy says, I'm not using these 20,000 rubles on wood. I'm buying land. And so they buy a bunch of land and they set up a refining facility, and they use all their technology expertise and capital to build an oil company. And they're, with the sort of Nobel expertise and background in manufacturing, they're very quickly one of the large oil companies in the world. And by 1888, the Tsar has decided, like, wow, you know, we've been shipping grain around the world all these years, but now oil is becoming one of our main commodities that we have in the Russian Empire, and they recognize it's yet another major natural resource that Russia possesses.
2: When you did your research, I'm curious, and this book sounds fascinating. There's a lot of talk about the Ukraine war and the desire of Vladimir Putin to reclaim the lost glory of the Russian Empire, the Soviet Empire. Do you get a sense for what his ambition is, or where it comes from, and how it connects to the era that you were studying?
1: Yeah, it's from the earliest days. You know, Peter the Great in the early 1700s was trying to get down to the Black Sea, where they have warm water ports, and the Black Sea can connect through the strait, you know, right by Constantinople or Istanbul, Turkey, and out to the Mediterranean, and you know can reach the rest of the world that way. So they're obsessed with Crimea, which is the northern part of the Black Sea, for 300 years of Romanovs into Soviet Russia and the present day. And we see that now in the early parts of this book. Joseph Stalin is born in the country of Georgia, which is between the Black Sea and the Caspian Sea. And so he had a front row seat to this oil empire taking root. The Nobels were the leading oil magnates, but also the Rothschild family had a large presence in southern Russia, drilling and refining oil. And Stalin, as a young boy, actually worked in the oil fields of the Rothschilds and the Nobels. So as he's got his sights on the, you know, quote unquote, capitalist pigs that he wants to take out, the Nobels are front and center.
0: Well, guys, go get your copy. Douglas Bruntz, The Lost Empire of Emmanuel Nobel. It's really cool. It's really well-written narrative history. You're going to love it, and you'll learn a lot of really interesting things. So we highly recommend it. Doug, congrats on the book. You got two authors, fellow authors, here along with you. So we know the blood, sweat, and tears, and I know it's going to be a big bestseller. And Clay is demanding your next book be about the Civil War, but we'll get to that another time.
1: We'll get to, you know, the Daniel Yergin blurb that you mentioned. Megan, my wife, was mocking me for that, because I turned around, I'm like, I'm so excited. I studied this book in college, and I got this great blurb from Yergin. Like, all the oil historian guys are going to, she's like, oh, all the oil historian guys, all the nerds are going to be really excited for you. That's great news.
0: Doug, you're definitely the coolest guy at the oil historian party. Let's be honest.
2: This is like my wife, Doug, saying she can't believe that she married a guy who went to Civil War sleepaway camp, which is maybe the nerdiest thing that anyone could have ever done when they were in high school. But by the way, was awesome.
1: Totally. We're simpatico on that.
0: Congrats, Doug. Guys, go get the book, The Lost Empire of Emmanuel Nobel. Doug, we'll talk to you soon.
1: Thank you. Thanks, guys.
2: Look, in parts of Ukraine, parts of Israel, there's a huge part of the population that needs help. As the war drags on in Ukraine, fragile ceasefire in the Middle East is extended. 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I've been to Israel, seen the work that the IFCJ does, whether it's food banks, whether it's providing security at hospitals, or just vehicles that have bulletproof so that people can protect the innocent. The IFCJ, the International Fellowship of Christians and Jews, does incredible work. 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
11: North Country weather. Highs level off around 48 this afternoon under overcast skies with a chance of rain showers. Northwest winds 10 to 15 miles per hour. Chance of rain showers tonight, lows around 32. Clear skies tomorrow. High temperatures reach up to 63. And that's your forecast. I'm weatherology meteorologist Paul Frombly. Get the latest weather updates online at MinnesotaDailyWeather.com. Right now, it's 43 degrees.
2: Uh-oh, Buck running for cover. Michael Jackson bringing us back. It's a good movie. I took the kids to go see it. I think it's been number one movie a bunch of weeks. Michael Jackson movie. Very well done. We've got a bunch of talkbacks, variety of different subjects. Let's see. Let's start with A. We're just trying to get to as many of these as we possibly can. Mike in Hoboken.
12: Clay, come on. Pizza Hut. Pizza. Come on. That pizza sucks. You want real pizza? Come to New York and you'll get pizza. There's plenty of it and it's good. And it's made by real Italians.
2: Pizza is great in New York. I'm not taking a shot at it.
0: You don't want to argue with Mike from Hoboken. You might end up sleeping with the fishes.
2: That's true. But I will say, old school Pizza Hut, all the plastic sodas and in the old red cups. I'm just telling you, old school Pizza Hut coming back. We played that audio for people yesterday at the end of the show. I love it. Heather in Wilsonville, Oregon.
13: Clay and Buck, I'm so disappointed. We need more masculine men, and you admitting that you could not or do not like being outdoors, kind of sad.
0: Maybe you should get your testosterone checked. All right, Heather. Hold on. I'm throwing a flag. Settle down here for a second. Okay, first of all, we didn't say, neither I nor Clay said we don't like being outside. I explicitly said, I'll go hike the mountains. I'll go be in nature. I love all that. I just want to sleep on a bed at night, not one of those little things you blow up that you put on the ground where you could still feel the rocks in your back and you have a sleeping bag and you hope that a grizzly bear doesn't pee on you in the middle of the night. Like, that I don't like. That's not my thing.
2: When this all started with neither one of us would do well on Survivor. And I am all in favor of hikes outdoors, everything associated with it. But I just want to sleep indoors. That's what separates us from the savages, indoor sleeping.
0: I don't know who it was. There's a comedian did a whole thing about, why would you want to go camping? You want to pretend like you're homeless? Like, explain this to me. This makes no sense. I would give credit, but I forget who did that bit. I'd also say, you know, when you're like, we need more masculine men. All right, you got two radio hosts here, married, children, like to lift weights. Clay likes boxing. I like guns. He loves football. You know, like, what else do you want from us here? I don't really understand. I mean, I'm not saying we're elite at any of those things, but we like all those things.
2: It sounds to me like we're perfect, like my mom says. Kyle from Fulshear, Texas. Cut C.
14: Regardless who President Trump endorses, I'll be voting for Paxton. And come November, if Cornyn wins, I'll hold my nose and vote for Cornyn, and I'll vote for Greg Abbott. And if Paxton wins in November, I'll enthusiastically vote for Ken Paxton and Dan Patrick.
2: Yeah, look, I think that's like the mature approach. Yeah. We always say this. People love calling in and saying, if this person wins the primary, I'll never vote. We got so many of that during the DeSantis-Trump battle. And people will say, oh, there's no way President Trump, I'll vote for Kamala instead. No, you won't. Stop.
0: I think 100, I would wager, not that we could ever prove this, I would wager that 100% of our Florida-based pro-DeSantis in the primary against Trump voices, voters, listeners, all voted for Trump in the general election. 100%. Not 92%. I think it was 100%. Even though we got the calls, I will never vote for Trump again. Please. Come on. You want to vote for the race communists?
2: If they didn't, the best or most they would do is not vote. I don't think a single DeSantis supporter voted for Kamala. I don't think in the whole country. Mike from upstate New York, fire away. D.
15: Clay, Buck. Mike from Salt Point, New York. As far as women in the South being prettier, my little sister moved from Pennsylvania down to Fort Lauderdale, Florida. And one of the things years later she stated was, you have to be healthy because you can't hide under sweatshirts and sweatpants. So that's part of the equation. Carry on.
2: Totally
0: it is 100% true, and I'm just going to throw Amherst College back under the bus here, along with all the other NESCAC schools. A lot of these young women graduate from high school, they show up, and they're lovely, and they're athletic, and they're 19 years old, they're in their absolute prime, and of athletics, hold on, I'm not trying to pull a Don Lemon there, they're their absolute prime athletically, because a lot of them are playing sports, and you know what happens? It's freezing cold all the time. Everyone's drinking all the time. Everyone's ordering giant tubs of fried chicken wings at 2 o'clock in the morning and calzones. It's like calzone is like a food developed to make you as fat as fast as possible. I'm just going to speak the truth. It's just a giant thing of melted cheese wrapped with dough around it. It's not even really a food. It's like something you would come up with at 3 a.m. as a drunk college kid. And then they get pasty and they get doughy because, Clay, they can hide under all those layers of sweats And that is what it happened to me. It happened to me. It happens. So I'm just, that's just the truth.
2: But let's
0: Clay,
2: see.
0: You got. This is important. I just want to go to F real quick. This is because this is an important take here from F Tracy in. Go ahead, play it.
16: Clay, this is Tracy in Texas. I just wanted to remind you that your wife is from Michigan, so you might want to pull that back a little bit. You're going to have a rough night tonight.
0: Here's I think Tracy's looking out for your best interest here, Clay.
2: Yeah, it's good. Here's what I point out. My wife is an SEC grad. She's been in Nashville for 25 years, and she's more beautiful today than she was when we met in 2001.
0: Boom. Well played, dude.
2: What
0: gentlemen.
2: A walk-off.
0: Do the husbands out there, deck. Did you guys hear that? Did you? You should clip that, put that on your phone, and keep it. That was well done.
2: Quarter century later, better looking now than when I met her in 2001. A lot of that good was, southern I sunshine. Say,
0: this is like in old school when James Carville has to debate.
2: Yes.
0: We're ending up the show. That was perfect. I got nothing better than that one. Although I'll just say, I feel the same way about Mike Carey, although she hasn't been an SEC grad for 25 years or whatever. But, yeah, that's the same.
2: She is an SEC grad, though.
0: Oh, my God, she is an SEC grad. U of F, I forgot. SEC. I learned things.
17: Speaking truth and having fun. Yeah. Clay Travis and Buck Sexton.
0: Here's a question. 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
0: To mark the 25th anniversary of September 11th, the Tunnel to Towers Foundation is embarking on the most comprehensive commemoration in its history, one that honors the past and educates generations of tomorrow.
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22: Highs level off around 48 this afternoon under overcast skies with a chance of rain showers. Northwest winds 10 to 15 miles per hour. Chance of rain showers tonight, lows around 32. Clear skies tomorrow. High temperatures reach up to 63. And that's your forecast. I'm weatherology meteorologist Paul Frombly. Get the latest weather updates online at minnesotadailyweather.com. Right now, it's 43 degrees.
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24: Post-President Trump says Paxton is tested at the highest and most difficult levels. The endorsement is a setback for Cornyn's re-election bid. The president says Cornyn is a good man, but was not supportive of me when times were tough. Whichever Republican advances in the primary will face Democrat state lawmaker James Tallarico in November's general election.
25: Fox's Jared Halpern at the White House. Six states have primaries today, including Kentucky, where there's record spending on a House race, pitting Republican Congressman Thomas Massie against Trump-backed challenger Eric Gowron. Vice President Vance also getting questions on the Justice Department's new anti-weaponization fund and whether Capitol rioters who assaulted police would be eligible for potential compensation.
26: We're not making commitments to give anybody money. We're just making commitments to look at things case by case.
25: Earlier, acting U.S. Attorney General Todd Blanche telling a Senate hearing he'll appoint commissioners to make rules for that fund. 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
34: Here's the latest from MinnesotaDailyNews.com. An adult male was injured in a shooting southeast of Bemidji on Friday, resulted in the arrest of another male. About 2:27 p.m. last Friday, Beltrami County Emergency Communications Center received a report of a shooting in the 1200 block of Little Norway Avenue Southeast. Deputies and emergency personnel were dispatched to the scene. Upon arrival, located an adult male who had been shot. Victim provided medical care before being transported by ambulance to Sanford Bemidji Medical Center, later transported to Sanford and Fargo. Investigation initiated. The suspect identified as 18-year-old Ray Jean Jacob Tahawawa. Suspect vehicle identified, later located by Red Lake law enforcement on Red Lake Nation. Suspect was taken into custody and charges are pending through the Beltrami County Attorney's Office. Name of the victim is being withheld.
3: He is reported to be in stable condition. Beltrami County Sheriff's Office, assisted by the Bemidji Police, Paul Bunyan Drug Task Force, Headwater Safe Trails Task Force, Red Lake Department of Public Safety, Minnesota State Patrol, Minnesota Department of Natural Resources, the FBI, and Bemidji Ambulance. These stories and more, MinnesotaDailyNews.com.
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5: A freeze warning begins at 1 a.m. tomorrow morning and remains in effect until 9 a.m. tomorrow. Cloudy skies this afternoon with a slight chance for isolated showers. High temperatures reach up to 48. Northwesterly winds 10 to 15 miles per hour. And that's your forecast. I'm weatherology meteorologist Paul Frombly. Get the latest weather updates online at MinnesotaDailyWeather.com. Right now, it's 42 degrees.
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0: Johnson, he is celebrating as the return of Jim Crow to the South, and that is a terrible thing for America.
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5: All right, thank you, Scott Shannon. Thanks to all of you for being with us. 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It's 800-941-SEAN if you want to join us. It is election day, believe it or not, primary election day around the country, and a lot of news happening in that area. We will talk to the opponent of Tom Massey, but you have voters in Alabama, Georgia, Idaho, Kentucky, Oregon, Pennsylvania. Linda, did you vote in Pennsylvania today?
6: I sure did.
5: Casting ballots in Democratic and Republican primaries for the House, the Senate, governor, as well as down ballot races. The nominating showdowns, you know, tee up the midterms. Republicans will be defending their slim majority and in the House, in the Senate. These elections are going to matter. The one thing I'm asking all of you is to please understand that this will be the most important midterm election in your lifetime. If Democrats get back power, listen to what they want to do, know what they want to do. It will be endless impeachment, endless investigation, endless nonstop turmoil, obstruction. What is their agenda? The radical Green New Deal, radical transfer of wealth, socialism. This is a party led by the Squad and AOC and the likes of Mamdani and Abigail Spanberger. James Carville said the quiet part out loud. They want to pack the courts, meaning the U.S. Supreme Court. They want statehood for Puerto Rico. They want statehood for D.C. They support sanctuary states and cities and open borders, and they free health care for illegals, sex change operations for illegals, taxpayer funded, of course. And they voted for the largest tax increase in the history of our country instead of voting for the largest tax cut in American history. And it's not a party that would placate evil. They don't even they're fighting against a cut in the gas tax temporary. You know, while we finish up this conflict, which seems to, you know, a moment of truth now is now coming with the issue of Iran. Now, with Senator Cassidy losing badly, Bill Cassidy of Louisiana, you know, 5.5 years ago voted to convict Trump on his second impeachment. He lost his bid badly for renomination. The big battle, I think, and the most interesting race to watch. And we will talk to the opponent. Tom Massey has been useless. There's no other way to put it. He's beyond frustrating. You have a tiny margin in the House of Representatives. He's going to, I just stand on my principles. Meanwhile, he votes with the Squad members more than he's voting with the president. He's represented Kentucky and their 4th congressional district now for 14 years. It is the northeastern part. It is a red-leaning state, has long been one of President Trump's most vocal GOP critics, claims he's libertarian, repeatedly taken aim at the president on foreign policy. He wants Iran to get a nuclear weapon? Makes no sense to me, but whatever. I mean, everyone's entitled to their opinion, but the people of Kentucky now have an opportunity to make this right. And anyway, so we'll see. And anyway, he praised Kentucky. The president has praised Kentucky farmer, former Navy SEAL. How do you say his name, Linda? It's Ed Gallarine.
6: Ed Gallarine. He's a captain. He's Gallarine. A former Navy SEAL. Awesome
5: former
6: guy.
5: Former Navy SEAL.
6: 30 years.
5: Great patriot. Great guy. I think it'd be a great choice. Pete Hegseth was actually doing an event with him yesterday. The president said in a video posted on Truth that he hoped Kentucky voters would put Massey out of business and that we're in a fight against the worst congressman in the history of our country. And then the president, and this is getting very interesting. The president decided to weigh in on the Senate primary in the great state of Texas. And President Trump has now officially endorsed Texas Attorney General Ken Paxton in the Texas Republican Senate runoff. By the way, I think whoever runs, people, you know, at first I wanted Jasmine Crockett. Had no idea that Tellerico would be more extreme than even Jasmine Crockett. We have news on Jasmine today, too. But anyway, he put out a Truth post, and it says, I know Ken well. Have seen him tested at the highest, most difficult levels. He's a winner. Ken is a strong supporter of terminating the filibuster. Very importantly, the Save America Act. He is a true MAGA warrior who has always delivered for Texas and will continue to do so in the U.S. Senate. He added, Ken Paxton has gone through a lot, in many cases, very unfairly, but he is a fighter, knows how to win, and he has my complete, total endorsement. I think the biggest problem, and I've always gotten along, I don't really have an issue as much with John Cornyn, except Cornyn is like a McConnell Republican, and only out of political expediency has he been showing signs of being more conservative now, in my view. So, you know, we'll see how this now plays out, but I think probably with Trump's endorsement, that puts Ken Paxton over the top. And I would say to the people in Kentucky, this is your opportunity in the 4th District there today, you know, to give yourself new leadership that will support the president's agenda and not stand as a rogue Republican that when you need his support, when it matters. Look, I know that I kind of cling to Reagan's rule of, you 80% with me, you're not my enemy. And I'm not looking for 100% out of Tom Massey. I'm not saying, but it is a team sport in the sense that when you have a small majority in the House and Senate, which Republicans now do, there's going to have to be some give and take. I mean, I've had this battle with Linda. Why don't they? And she goes off and I'm like, because they don't have the votes. And I will tell her the reality of it. And it just, she doesn't like to hear it, but I'm giving her the reality of it. And unfortunately, I wish they did more often than not. They don't. And I'm hoping that people will take this midterm election year very, very seriously. I mean, we're going to have important races in Georgia, North Carolina. You got this lunatic running, you know, what's his name? Graham Plattner. I mean, the only Republican in all of New England, the only elected Republican is Susan Collins, and she does do her level best when she votes with Republicans when it matters. It is a very important vote, which, unlike Lisa Murkowski of Alaska, you know, she's willing to work as a team member. And you know, we're going to need her vote. We're going to need her seat to maintain the majority, period. End of sentence. Who's she running against? You know, you have Democrats backing this.
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5: Today, that, you know, he raved about really disgusting graffiti depicting male genitalia, gleefully recounting how he would masturbate in porta potties and newly revealed Reddit posts. And anyway, they've recovered so much of how crazy this guy is, and he used the name P. Hustle. That's very clever. Commented on a lot of different things. Anyway, years, you know, this is fairly recent stuff with this guy, too. I mean, you know, if you look at him, not only do you have the issue that I mentioned, I'll give you a couple of examples. In response to a post about shorts that prevent you from being raped, this is what he's responding to. He wrote something like, well, holy F word. You know, how about people just take responsibility for themselves and not get so effed up that they wind up having sex with someone they don't mean to? I'm like, he's talking about rape here. What is wrong with this guy? And blaming the victim. That's what it sounds like to me. Sound like that to you, Linda? Sounds like that to me.
6: Unfortunately, crazy is starting to be the new normal. So when you say something normal, that's when it sounds crazy. That's the disgusting part.
5: Men and women act like an adult, you know, for blank's sake. That drew a lot of backlash. Anyway, Janet Mills dropped out, the current governor. She's not in the race, so it looks like it's going to be him. Racial stereotyping on tipping, commented on a stereotype about African Americans. Police criticism, you know, he replied, all of them, to cops are bastards, and other harsh comments about systemic issues of policing. You know, he attacked rural white Americans in 2020, responding to a thread downplaying white racism, saying, living in white rural America, I'm afraid to tell you, they actually are racist and stupid. Wow. You know, I guess bitter Americans clinging to their God, guns, Bibles, and religion. He is a self-identified, 2021, not that long ago, communist. I got older, became a communist, described himself as a vegetable-growing, psychedelic-taking socialist, and, you know, post-service expressed disillusionment with U.S. wars, patriotism, other slurs and insults, you know, anti-gay slurs. It just goes on and on and on. You know, comments suggesting violence or an armed working class might be needed for economic justice. Again, the Nazi-linked tattoo, you know, skull crossbones tattoo on his chest. Oh, that's okay. Chuck Schumer, not a peep. I haven't heard. Have you heard any prominent Democrats speak out about this guy, Linda? One of them?
6: Of course not.
5: Of course not.
6: The Democrats do it better than anybody else. They stick together through thick and thin. It's amazing.
5: You know what? They circle the wagons. And what have I been saying for years on this program? Republicans, they create circular firing squads. That's what they do. By the way, let me go back to Massey in his race. The latest poll has Massey's opponent leading with 51% of the vote. And Massey at 44% of the vote. The only poll that matters is the poll that happens today. And we'll talk to Massey's opponent. I mean, it's unfortunate. I mean, people from Kentucky, this is a red state. And so often, they're not being represented by the people that they elect in Kentucky. I think it's time for Kentucky, you know, to get on course here. You know, understand where the country is. Mitch McConnell, not exactly, you know, Donald Trump's friend. But anyway, we're watching this race very closely. We have insider advantage polls. Lindsey Graham taking a commanding lead in his primary. But, you know, I wouldn't take anything for granted. And President Trump is probably the biggest supporter of Lindsey Graham. People say, Lindsey this, Lindsey that. But when you need Lindsey the most, he's been Donald Trump's one of his most loyal and passionate supporters and not afraid to go on TV and say it. He probably takes a hit in the polls because of that. But, you know, remember Justice Kavanaugh. He understood the nature of evil as it relates to Iran. In Georgia, Matt Towery's poll, a survey there, Jackson and Jones likely headed to a runoff. Dooley is now moved into second place. That's for the Senate race behind Collins. But Matt Towery is putting out a warning, the Republican National Party, of low turnout in terms of, he said, before I touch the results of the poll, let me address a bigger issue. In the years I lived in Georgia, he ran for lieutenant governor. He was in the state house in Georgia. But he pointed out how he served as a political analyst at an Atlanta NBC affiliate, then ABC affiliate, then Fox affiliate. And he knows Georgia politics inside and out, and he keeps an ear close to the ground, he said. And then he said, let me give kudos to the Georgia Democratic leaders and their national forces and give the leaders at the national level of the GOP a big warning. Donald Trump won Georgia in 2024 because Republicans participated in early voting in record numbers. However, Georgia Republicans have received a paltry amount in funds from national sources to push early voting in this cycle. Democrats have outvoted Republicans by 150,000 votes. Georgia's entire judicial system, if a seat is up for a vote, takes place in the primary with names of the candidates appearing on both the Democratic and Republican ballots. Although they're listed as nonpartisan contests, They are, in many cases, very partisan. This could put Republican-oriented judges and justices at severe risk. Not a good sign if Republicans, I've only asked for one thing this year, and that is that everyone make a commitment in your heart, your mind, and your soul that you are going to get to the polls this year, because it's the most important midterm election year that we will see in our lifetime. Period. End of sentence. Now, listen, everyone needs a personal safety security strategy. There are people that want to kill you and kill your family members. There's violence everywhere. We saw this out in this mosque in San Diego yesterday. You see churches and synagogues being targeted. Every church, every house of worship now has had to up their security levels to massive levels. It's unbelievable. Now, that's why I want you to protect yourself and your family. That's where Sig Sauer comes in, the P365, the number one selling concealed carry pistol in the country. 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
5: 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Now, when we talk about Israel, we're not just talking about a place. 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Today.
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10: 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Nose to nose, door to door for the lead. 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
16: A freeze warning begins at 1 a.m. tomorrow morning and remains in effect until 9 a.m. tomorrow. Cloudy skies this afternoon with a slight chance for isolated showers. High temperatures reach up to 48. Northwesterly winds 10 to 15 miles per hour. And that's your forecast. I'm weatherology meteorologist Paul Frombly. Get the latest weather updates online at MinnesotaDailyWeather.com. Right now, it's 42 degrees.
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5: Who is taking on Tom Massey is going to join us at the bottom of the half hour. Then we're going to check in with my buddy, fellow radio talk show host, the one... Sean Hannity, you're a great American. God bless you. God bless America. I want a full report, sir. That can only mean one thing. The one and only Billy Cunningham.

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1: 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Just be glad you're not a Trane system enduring 16 weeks of extreme temperature fluctuations from 125 degrees Fahrenheit to 0 degrees. 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
13: 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An adult male was injured in a shooting southeast of Bemidji on Friday, resulted in the arrest of another male. About 2:27 p.m. last Friday, Beltrami County Emergency Communications Center received a report of a shooting in the 1200 block of Little Norway Avenue Southeast. Deputies and emergency personnel were dispatched to the scene. Upon arrival, located an adult male who had been shot. Victim provided medical care before being transported by ambulance to Sanford Bemidji Medical Center, later transported to Sanford and Fargo. Investigation initiated. The suspect identified as 18-year-old Ray Jean Jacob Tahawawa. Suspect vehicle identified, later located by Red Lake law enforcement on Red Lake Nation. Suspect was taken into custody and charges are pending through the Beltrami County Attorney's Office. Name of the victim is being withheld. He is reported to be in stable condition. Beltrami County Sheriff's Office, assisted by the Bemidji Police, Paul Bunyan Drug Task Force, Headwater Safe Trails Task Force, Red Lake Department of Public Safety, Minnesota State Patrol, Minnesota Department of Natural Resources, the FBI, and Bemidji Ambulance. These stories and more, MinnesotaDailyNews.com.
14: North Country weather.
15: A freeze warning begins at 1 a.m. tomorrow morning and remains in effect until 9 a.m. tomorrow. Cloudy skies this afternoon with a slight chance for isolated showers. High temperatures reach up to 48. Northwesterly winds 10 to 15 miles per hour. And that's your forecast. I'm weatherology meteorologist Paul Frombly. Get the latest weather updates online at MinnesotaDailyWeather.com. Right now, it's 42 degrees.

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1: 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Right, Mr. Baldwin? Here's Sean Hannity.
2: All right, 25 till the top of the hour, 800-941-SEAN, our number. If you want to be a part of the program, Born on America's Darkest Day, 9/11/01. This is the 25th anniversary year since these horrible attacks that killed 2,977 Americans. Thankfully, the Tunnel to Towers Foundation, they have been helping America's heroes ever since. Heroes like Detective Victor Vargas. Now, Victor dedicated his life to service. He was a U.S. Air Force veteran. He later became a detective in New York City. And after the 9/11 attacks, he joined the search and recovery efforts at Ground Zero, a selfless act that would later cost him his life. 9/11-related illness is very real. This being the 25th anniversary year of 9/11, we continue to see the toll that day is now taking on heroes and their families. Now, Victor fought pancreatic cancer. He did it with courage, leaving behind his loving wife, four children, and Tunnel to Towers was able to honor, because of your generosity, Victor, paying off the Vargas family's mortgage. Now, there are many more families like the Vargas family that need our help. Now, whatever you can donate, maybe you have land they can build a house on it. Maybe you have a car. Somebody needs a car. Or you can donate $11 a month, which is what keeps this organization running and them able to continue this good work. Or one big donation. Please go to their website, the letter T, the number 2, the letter T.org. The letter T, the number 2, the letter T.org, the Tunnel, the Towers Foundation. All right, it is primary day. It is primary day in America, and that means primaries in Alabama, Georgia, Idaho, Oregon, Pennsylvania, and Kentucky. Now, Captain Ed Gallrein is with us. He is going up against Tom Massey. Tom Massey claims to be a libertarian. He has done nothing but, you know, he's pretty much a constant thorn in President Trump's side. Never ending. Anyway, this is for the 4th Congressional District, the northeastern part of a red state. And I don't know what's going on sometimes in Kentucky. It gets frustrating because it should be a state where we have real reliable conservatives. And Tom Massey's not one. He would argue he is. Anyway, Captain Ed Gallrein is with us. Sir, welcome to the program. Glad you are with us. And thank you for your service to your country.
3: Sean, thanks for having me on. And thanks for the listeners today. Greetings from the back porch. And thank you for the interruption from my farm work, because I was able to get a glass of sweet tea and settle in here to talk to you. So where do you want to start? We're going to have to put the coffee on. We got so much runway to cover about that guy.
2: Well, why don't we start with, first of all, you're cracking me up. What kind of farmer are you?
3: Well, you know, I'm production agriculture is the way I characterize it. Proud graduate of Murray State University, undergrad and master in ag. We've been farming in Kentucky for over 100 years. It's who we are. And so come see us here on the farm. You've got a invitation with no expiration date. And so come see us here in Shelby County, Kentucky.
2: Well, also former Navy SEAL, great patriot, great American, great guy. You have the full support of the president. President just singing your praises. Tom Massey has frustrated me. Mitch McConnell has frustrated me. And even Rand Paul, who I've always kind of gotten along with, frustrates me. What is it with Massey? What is it with him and Trump?
3: Well, Sean, neither you or I are credentialed to practice psychology or psychiatry in any state in the nation. But let's just call balls and strikes. If he had the courage of his convictions, which he does not, most notably, he would just go ahead and declare a libertarian and move on. He's more than an obstructionist. It would be kind to call him a Benedict Arnold. He's a Judas. And what you're seeing in this race, it is a referendum to see if coastal elites and their billionaire backers that back Mondami and that whole George Soros constellation of We Hate America can get a rhino in to get a so-called Republican, which he is not, as you outlined, into Congress. They're trying to buy that seat. Now, back to, you know, what's going on here in these 21 counties of my district. These folks have been misled because he has an endless supply to the gaslight, as you articulate daily out there to the great Americans. He taps into the the radical elite with their supporting liberal. I'll give an example. New York Times came here a few weeks ago. They didn't even talk to me, Sean. They spent an hour with him, went to his farm, you know, wrote one of those powder puff articles about him, what a great guy he is. And Sean, I'm in my high school athletic hall of fame. I played football at two colleges here in Kentucky. I got four bronze stars. I served at seven SEAL teams, include twice SEAL Team 6. We've been farming for over 100 years. They didn't even talk to me. They love him. So to answer your question, he gets top cover, and he's been snowing this, people, but now we've illuminated him.
2: I've wanted to sue the New York Times more often than not over things they've said about me that are absolutely not true. That's a good litmus test. If the New York Times likes you, that means you're not doing a good job.
3: It was endorsed and Ro Khanna. Yeah, that's a low bar in Kentucky. And he was already in Joy Behar and the ladies on The View and that Crazy Crockett lady. You can't make this up.
2: I bet you were a lot of fun as a Navy SEAL. Somebody that was really fun. I bet you're fun to hang out with today as you're drinking your sweet tea.
3: Yeah, well, we got to get some work done, though, because, the rain's coming. We got just a little bit more daylight here today. But all that to say, I got to cover some other things if you got time, Sean.
2: Yeah, go right ahead.
3: Well, here, he stepped in. The signature legislation that nearly 85% of this 21 counties in my district voted for, 85% for President Trump. He has betrayed us at every turn, to include most notably that six signature legislation to blast off our economy, because President Trump understands, like President Reagan understood, it's about the economy, and the kitchen tables of these hardworking people out there. He blocks the tax cuts. He blocked building the wall. He blocked funding border and ICE Border Patrol and ICE. He blocked stopping transgender operations. He blocked us to stop the funding for Planned Parenthood. In other words, he's for more of that. And he is the only Republican congressman, hold it right there, to remind everybody it's voting today. He's the only congressional Republican that voted against the SAVE Act, tried to block it from coming to the floor. I mean, this is illuminating. One other thing about him, he's been running a commercial here, like 60 seconds, and he says, when I visit Kentucky. Now, think about that for a minute. When he visits Kentucky, he even has it on text. What's that tell you about? He's not one of us. He's a coastal elite. And he can't do math for a guy that went to MIT. What'd the president say? There's a lot of not very smart people, that went to a lot of them fancy colleges. He's right. Guy brags about going to MIT. He swore he's going to do three terms. He's asking for number eight. He is a career politician that'll say he'll do anything to get elected, Sean.
2: Just listening to you makes me think you're the type of person, I believe, that our framers and founders envisioned to be in the House of Representatives, somebody, of, by, for the people. I think what really makes this country great are its people like you, our farmers, our truckers, our nurses, the people that get up every day, grind it out, work hard, play by the rules, pay their taxes, go to church on Sunday, feed their kids, study with their kids, help them with their homework, and in your case, also you're a Navy SEAL and go fight for your country. I mean, it doesn't get more impressive than that, and I think those are the people that
3: gotta give a shout out to the boys of Point Hawk. Remember Reagan?
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3: right
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3: I check all those blocks. And you can hear the birds chirping in the background. I'm literally in my coveralls with my work boots on. I had to wash my hands to get on the phone here to talk to y'all. Can I add a couple more things about this fellow folks should know?
2: Yes, sir.
3: All right.
2: Go right ahead.
3: Yeah, when you look at who funds him, it is the constellation of the George Soros groups that hate our nation. Literally, the whole folks that fund Mondami and the radical Democrats up there that despise us, and the stakes have never been higher. Folks have got to get out and vote. This is a pick-a-side election. It's as simple as this. Here's the math. President Trump, the conservative Republican Party, and the Constitution, or you can vote for a Judas who will betray us whenever the chips are down. And J.D. said it best a number of months back at one of those Turning Point USA rallies down there, I think it was at Ole Miss. He betrays us when the chips are down. Statesmanship is a tight-fitting jacket he cannot wear. He's proved it to these people. They deserve better. I'm going to give it to him. And thank you, because one of my heroes, George Washington,
2: yeah,
3: soldier, farmer, statesman.
2: You know, I've only been watching from a distance. You're leading in the polls, but I want to tell the people in the 4th District, your great the 21 counties you represent, is this primary today does matter. And you sound like the person that I would love to see in Congress, a fighter, somebody that loves the country, believes in the people, would represent those 21 counties and serve them. I love, you know, the fact that you're a farmer. I love that you served our country. I love that you stand on principle. We need more people like you, to be very honest. I'm honored to have you on the program.
3: John, can I share one other piece with you I want the listeners to hear?
2: Yes, sir.
3: I appreciate the compliments about the 4 Bronze Stars, Navy SEAL officer career, and Army Ranger. But I want to remind the folks something. I left the farm in Kentucky at 26 years old when I was inspired by President Reagan. And you remember, very similar to the contours now, what President Trump is dealing with both foreign and domestically. What a mess it was after the failed, you know, presidency of Jimmy Carter. So all that to say, I wasn't 19 out of high school. I wasn't 22 out of college. I was 26 years old. I turned 27 in SEAL training. All that to say, that's commitment, courage, leadership, teamwork. I will serve these 21 counties and their families, make them proud in Washington, D.C., and be their champion, Sean. I will. I have committed to that.
2: I believe every word. I hope the people in the 4th District of Kentucky are paying very close attention. Today's an important day, important vote. Yes, you're up in the polls, but the only poll that matters is the results we get tonight. Navy SEAL Captain Ed Galrein, thank you so much for being with us, my friend. God bless you, and we'll be watching closely tonight.
3: Thank you, Sean. Thank you to the listeners. God bless America. God bless our troops.
2: God bless us. Sean Hannity, you're a great American. God bless you. God bless America. I want a full report on this race. Billy Cunningham from The Big One. What's going on, my friend?
4: Sean Hannity, how are you?
2: Every time I hear your voice, I can't not laugh. Is this guy amazing or what?
4: I laugh. Well, I tell you what. Something's happening in Kentucky, which is the northern part of Kentucky. It's extremely rural. And Ed Galrein is like a farmer who takes time off to campaign, while Tom Massey is campaigning 100% of the time. Two issues come to my mind, Sean Hannity. Number one, Kentucky is a closed primary, which means in order to take a ballot today, and only got about 2 hours remaining, you have to be a registered Republican. So the Democratic Party is sending out operatives to elect Tom Massey, and they're working hard in order to make sure Ed Galrein does not get to the congressional seat because they want Tom Massey there. And I had Tom on a couple hours ago, and I said to him, assuming you get reelected, which is 50-50, assuming that happens, what's going to change for the next 2 years starting in January in your relationship with Donald Trump? And he said, nothing. Nothing's going to change. And so I said, can you walk into the Speaker's house and say, hey Mike Johnson of Louisiana, I'd like get something done. Can you help me out? Mike Johnson wouldn't give him the time of day. And then secondly, if he calls the White House and says, hey, Donald Thomas Massey here, click. It's the next thing you're going to hear. And so you can elect someone who's a hero. How about SEAL Team 6? And, you know, Sean, you have no idea the commercials that are being run. One commercial run against the Ed Galrein is that he's in a foxhole with Donald Trump, who's in uniform shooting somebody, and Ed Galrein runs away, and they're calling Ed Galrein a deserter. And the other commercial being run is that Massey's walking into some hotel room with Ilhan Omar on one arm and AOC on the other to have sex as a throuple. Those are the levels of commercials being run. So I asked,
2: word.
4: I asked Massey, have you ever been in a hotel room with AOC? And he said, no, I don't do that. But Massey promises more of the same, which is conflict, getting nothing done for the 4th Congressional District, which, by the way, Sean Hannity, voted 81% for Donald Trump. Think of what county in America voted 81% for Donald Trump, and its representative is Thomas Massey.
2: I'm going to tell you something, Billy Cunningham. He's up in the polls, Ed Galrein, hero, farmer, great American. somebody that I would love to pull the lever for.
4: Yeah.
2: However, there's only one poll that matters. You're right. The polls close, I believe, at 6 Eastern or about that time. So, you know, people have 2 hours. If you're in Kentucky and you're in the 4th District and you're listening to my voice right now, please understand you have the left-wing machine doing everything they can do to help Tom Massey. I'll give you the last word, Billy Cunningham, Great American.
4: Plus, there's a little bit of anti-Semitism going on. The Massey campaign, directly or indirectly, running these ads, attacking AIPAC and attacking Miriam Edelson and others, claiming, you know, I'm not on the side of the Jews. The Jews are kind of with Ed Gallrein. This is the dirtiest campaign you can ever imagine, in which group sex is being discussed, cowards are being discussed, and they call a woke Eddie because he worked for some company that embraced DEI principles most companies do. And so all I can say is that I think Gallrein's going to win, but the next 2 hours are critical because the turnout's only going to be about 25%. Imagine 25% turnout in the Republican primary in a state where the governor is a Democrat. Mitch McConnell is kind of, he's in a wheelchair, God bless him, don't know what he's doing. I love Dr. Rand Paul, except when he rips on Donald Trump, and Thomas Massey, 82% district, and Massey's running against Donald Trump in an 82% district. That's why I have hope. Keep hope alive, Sean Hannity. Keep hope alive.
2: Billy Cunningham, not our first rodeo. We've been through many elections together. We did a swing that is one for the ages. We'll save that story for another day, my friend. God bless you. God bless America. Billy Cunningham, the big one in Cincinnati. Thank you for that full report, my friend.
4: God bless America. Thank you, Sean Hannity. Thank you.
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20: A freeze warning begins at 1 a.m. tomorrow morning and remains in effect until 9 a.m. tomorrow. Cloudy skies this afternoon with a slight chance for isolated showers. High temperatures reach up to 48. Northwesterly winds 10 to 15 miles per hour. And that's your forecast. I'm weatherology meteorologist Paul Frombly. Get the latest weather updates online at MinnesotaDailyWeather.com. Right now, it's 42 degrees.
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2: Which is always a mess. Also, Dr. Oz has identified $100 billion plus dollars waste, fraud, abuse, corruption. And he's actually doing something about it. And that means shutting down 800 facilities in L.A. County alone. That's coming up. And your calls, 800-941-SEAN.
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20: A freeze warning begins at 1 a.m. tomorrow morning and remains in effect until 9 a.m. tomorrow. Cloudy skies this afternoon with a slight chance for isolated showers. High temperatures reach up to 48. Northwesterly winds 10 to 15 miles per hour. And that's your forecast. I'm weatherology meteorologist Paul Frombly. Get the latest weather updates online at MinnesotaDailyWeather.com. Right now, it's 42 degrees.
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0: Deadly shooting at a mosque in San Diego, where police say two teen suspects killed three people before killing themselves. Police now say one of the guns used belonged to a parent.
1: Law enforcement says a mother did call police yesterday reporting that her son, guns, and a car was missing. The police chief said today they are only 24 hours out, but they are looking into the possibility of charging parents. Now, the mosque imam, the leader, has described the three shooting victims. One was a father and pillar of the community. A second, the husband of a female teacher who lived across the street and rushed to help. The third is the security guard, Imam Abdullah, a father and a man described as always having a smile on his face.
0: Fox's Matt Finn in San Diego. The FBI describing the teen shooters as radicalized online. A day after pausing a plan to resume strikes on Iran, President Trump says they're begging to make a deal. Vice President J.D. Vance says the U.S. is negotiating in good faith.
3: I'm not going to be certain until we sign a deal that we have a deal, but I feel confident enough to keep on doing the work and to try to find a good deal for the American people.
0: He also says it's not a forever conflict, and he argues there has been real progress on the economy as Democrats hammer cost of living in the run-up to the midterms. Six states have primaries today: Pennsylvania, Georgia, Alabama, Idaho, Oregon, and Kentucky, where Republican Congressman Thomas Massie is trying to fend off Trump-backed challenger and retired Navy SEAL Eric Galrine. There's a runoff next week in the Texas Senate race, with the president now endorsing State Attorney General Ken Paxton over incumbent Senator John Cornyn.
4: Senator Cornyn taking to Axe to post in part, "It is now time for Texas Republican voters to decide if they want a strong nominee to defeat Democrat Texas State Representative James Tallarico in November, or a weak nominee who jeopardizes everything we care about."
0: Fox's Christian Goodwin. Stocks finish in the red. The Dow down 321 points at the bell. 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
30: 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Beltrami County Board of Meet today as part of its consent agenda will approve licenses for foster care facilities in the county. We'll also reappoint Bruce Hasbargen as the county highway engineer. They're also expected to enter an agreement with Northern Township on a highway project. The county is redoing Birchmont Beach Road, while Northern Township is also installing sanitary sewer along that road. The township project could cause delays into the county's project, which could impact time-sensitive funding to the county. The agreement expected to be signed today would be a hold harmless agreement to protect the county if funding is withheld if delays are incurred. Park Rapids, Monaga, and Nevis Fire Departments are sending resources to fight the Flanders Fire in Crow Wing County. Firefighting efforts are ongoing as well near Mission, north of Crosby, and northeast of Bemidji. Meanwhile, a 48-year-old man named Daniel Christian Pettit from Orr was arrested for allegedly shooting at a firebomber, as reported by the St. Louis County Sheriff's Office. He was taken into custody at his home in Portage Township Sunday night. Faces charges including reckless discharge of a firearm, second-degree assault, and felony criminal damage to property. These stories and more, MinnesotaDailyNews.com.
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11: North Country weather.
12: A freeze warning begins at 1 a.m. tomorrow morning and remains in effect until 9 a.m. tomorrow. Cloudy skies this afternoon with a slight chance for isolated showers. High temperatures reach up to 48. Northwesterly winds 10 to 15 miles per hour. And that's your forecast. I'm weatherology meteorologist Paul Frombly. Get the latest weather updates online at MinnesotaDailyWeather.com. Right now, 44.
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0: Johnson, he is celebrating as the return of Jim Crow to the South, and that is a terrible thing for America.
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5: 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Toll free, it is 800-941-SEAN if you want to be a part of the program. As we've been telling you, it is Election Day. Personally, I think it's Tom Massey needs to go. If you are in Kentucky and you're in his district, he has been absolutely useless. You might as well have AOC as your representative because that's pretty much the way he votes. We have voters in Alabama, Georgia, Idaho, Kentucky, Oregon, Pennsylvania, all casting ballots for the U.S. House, Senate, governorships, etc. And the nominating showdowns tee up this fall. This is why elections matter. You see a party. I see nothing but irreconcilable differences between where the Democratic Party of old is now dead, gone, and buried, with the exception of one person, John Fetterman. And this is a party that wants open borders, amnesty. This is a party that wants sanctuary cities and states. This is a party that doesn't even want to fund the Department of Homeland Security while we are at war with Iran or in conflict with Iran. This is a party that voted for higher taxes. This is the party that, you know, thinks it is the cost of democracy to not be energy dominant, energy independent. They all voted for the largest tax increase in history. They don't want basic voter integrity measures. They don't want proof of citizenship. They don't want voter ID. They don't want signature verification. They don't want chain of custody controls. They don't want updated voter rolls. They want nothing. No, I think all of this is simple, basic common sense. We need integrity in the process so everyone can have confidence in the results. Anyway, here to talk about this and a bunch of other issues, Congressman Byron Donalds is with us from my great free state of Florida. Sir, how are you? Welcome back.
6: I'm doing great, Sean. I mean, look, that you put out the list and you're very accurate. Those are all the things that Democrats want to do, and they're not shy about it. And I think it's important for the voters going out today, the voters starting, I believe, today in Texas, going to be voting out there in Texas and all around the country. They need to remember and understand that when the Democrats had control of this country, it was a dumpster fire. Everything was going wrong. And so I think it's important for voters to remember that and to make sure we send people to Capitol Hill who are going to be able to support President Trump to put his agenda in place fully in order to make sure that the country is working for all Americans.
5: What do you make of the fact is the Democratic Party of old was not the squad. It was not AOC. It was not the party of Mamdani. And then if you look at leaders, I would argue in name only, people like Hakeem Jeffries, people like Chuckie Schumer, they have nothing but fear in their hearts. They will not take on the radical left. You look at the list of potential 2028 presidential candidates, and what do you see? Gavin Newsom? What a disaster. An Adam Schiff show out in California. You look at, you know, J.B. Pritzker. You look at Kamala Harris. The radical left now dominates that party. I don't think people understand just how crazy this party has gone.
6: Sean, the Democrats have been co-opted by essentially the old school communists, the Democratic Socialists of America, the DSA. That's who's co-opted the Democrat Party. And so, look, you take what happened in Virginia last year or New Jersey last year. You had Abigail Spanberger and Mikey Sherrill run for governor. They ran as moderates. And then what did they do when they came in? Immediately moving to raise taxes, immediately moving to radical, crazy gerrymandering, immediately moving to policies that actually have made life tougher in Virginia, tougher in New Jersey, and that's what they would do all across the country. And so you look at Arizona a couple of years ago, you had Katie Hobbs, who ran against Carrie Lake. Katie Hobbs didn't say anything to the media, didn't talk to the press, didn't do anything. Barely campaigned. She came in, and what has she been? A radical trying to undo school choice in the state of Arizona, something that Arizonans fought for to get done, and she's out there trying to unravel school choice. This is what the modern Democrat Party is. They are a very radical party based upon socialist, communist policies, and they try to run people who either are milquetoast or who try to be very exciting in social media, because they know if you look at the policies, number one, they're crazy, but number two, they don't even make basic common sense. They are radical left-wing policies that are an anathema to the United States and an anathema to Western civilization.
5: What do you make of, like, for example, the president came out for Ken Paxton today. The president came out for Julia Letlow in Louisiana over incumbent Senator Bill Cassidy. The president coming out against Thomas Massie, who I frankly have been more disgusted and frustrated by him, you know, with the Republicans having, and you know this because you're there, a slim majority in the House. Every vote matters. It doesn't mean that you're going to get everything you want in every bill that is passed. However, if you want to move the ball forward and down the field, you got to work as a team. If you don't work as a team, you're going to fail and fail completely and not put any points on the board. And that pisses me off.
6: Yeah, you're right about that. And I think one of the things, obviously, we're trying to do so much to unwind the terrible policies of Joe Biden and Kamala Harris. But in order to do that in the short amount of time you have on Capitol Hill, everybody's got to be on the same page. I mean, look, Sean, even if we're all on the same page, there's going to be disagreements. I've been in these rooms, Sean, where I'll have disagreements with the speaker on certain aspects of policy. We'll have disagreements even amongst House Freedom Caucus members. Sometimes we'll have disagreements on different aspects of policy, but we all have to be focused on what the end goal is. And I think that's what the president's looking at. His view is, look, I got basically after these elections, I'm going to have 2 years left. I got to have people up here who are going to be willing to work with me to get this stuff done and be consistent and focused on that, because time moves quick on Capitol Hill. There's no doubt about it. And if you want to get the most policies in place that are conservative policies, common sense policies that actually stabilize prices in our country, that continue to grow our economy and secure this nation, you got to be moving together, because all the Democrats want to do is obstruct. That's all they've been trying to do the last year and a half. It's not like they have a set of policies that make sense. They don't. All their view is Donald Trump wants it, then we're against it. That's what the Democrats have been doing on Capitol Hill. It's craziness, but that's frankly the chaos that is happening on the Hill. It's the Democrats and their obstruction. And so when President Trump gets involved in these races, he's saying to the American people, he's saying, look, send me these people so we can work quickly and get a lot of stuff done.
5: What do you think? I mean, how does a party nominate a guy that had a Nazi tattoo, a guy that we now see would post and rave about, you know, disgusting, you know, depicting male genitalia and you know, masturbating.
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5: In the military, you know, holy F, how about people just take responsibility for themselves, not get so messed up and wind up having sex with someone they don't mean to? He's talking about rape in that instance, it sounds like to me, or racial stereotyping when it comes to tipping, or, you know, all of them, all cops are bastards. Talking about rural white Americans in ways that are far, you know, just disgusting in every way. The slurs, the insults, and a bunch of new postings have been found. How does this guy become a Senate candidate for the Democratic Party, and not one Democrat condemns this guy? Not one.
6: Because, one, the Democrat base right now is moving towards just hating Donald Trump, socialism, and communism. That's where they're moving, Sean. And we need to be very honest. I think you have, and whether it's Maine or Florida or anywhere else in between, you have a lot of old-school registered Democrat voters in these states who, just like you, are looking at some of these Democrat candidates and they're shaking their head. They're saying, what is this? Like, this is why so many Democrats are leaving to become independents or even Republicans, because they're saying, this is crazy. This doesn't make any sense to me. You know, I think the Democrats, they really messed up with that one in Maine, but hey, that's okay. Like, look, I don't agree with Susan Collins on everything, but Susan Collins at least can work with people and make sense. This guy out there in Maine.
5: No, Susan Collins, I will give her this credit, and I know she is the only elected Republican in all of New England. There's not a single Republican in the state of Massachusetts, not one.
6: That's right.
5: And she, you know, unlike, for example, Lisa Murkowski, she will try to work with her team and does so regularly. She's not always going to be there because, you know, Maine values, very independent state. But, you know, somebody that tries hard to get stuff done.
6: Yeah, no, that's absolutely right. And I think it's important, Sean, let's be clear. You said the word team. The team here is the American people. Because these Democrats on Capitol Hill, including the United States Senate, they're not trying to get anything done for the American people. They're only trying to get stuff done for the Democrat Party. Let's take the Save America Act. Common sense policy, Sean. 80% of Democrat voters support the Save America Act. Everybody in the country supports it, except who? Democrats in the United States Senate. And the reason they oppose it is because if voter ID was national, Democrats would have a harder time winning elections. That's just a fact. Let's look at what else happened. The Supreme Court basically saying that you cannot use the Voting Rights Act to continue racial gerrymandering in the United States of America in 2026 because there hasn't been a documented case or documented systematic discrimination against black voters or any voters in the last 35 to 40 years in the United States. The Supreme Court's decision was absolutely correct and smart. What are the Democrats talking about? They're now talking about packing the courts. They're talking about getting seats, getting rid of the filibuster. I support getting rid of the filibuster, by the way. But getting rid of the filibuster, why? So they can put back racial gerrymandering into congressional districts so it makes it easier for them to maintain power. The real team here right now is about the American people, red-blooded Americans, people who are common sense people, regardless of their party, Democrat, Independent, Republican, doesn't matter. But they're common sense people who just want the country to make sense. They want America to continue to be the best country in the world. And I'm telling you, Sean, the Democrats of today, they are not on that team. They are on the team that would make America bend the knee on the world stage.
5: All right, quick break. More with Florida Congressman Byron Donalds on the other side. 800-941-SEAN, our number if you want to be a part of the program as we continue.
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24: A freeze warning begins at 1 a.m. tomorrow morning and remains in effect until 9 a.m. tomorrow. Cloudy skies this afternoon with a slight chance for isolated showers. High temperatures reach up to 48. Northwesterly winds 10 to 15 miles per hour. And that's your forecast. I'm weatherology meteorologist Paul Frombly. Get the latest weather updates online at MinnesotaDailyWeather.com. Right now, 44.
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5: Having a now with Florida Congressman, the Free State of Florida Congressman Byron Donalds is with us. You know, I'm watching this situation in Iran. The president even mentioned he was about an hour away from striking Iran. And the Gulf state nations, that would be Saudi Arabia and Qatar, or Qatar, however you prefer to pronounce it, and the UAE intervened and said, it looks like we are close to a deal. Can you give us a few more days? That does not bother me at all. In one conversation I had with the president, he relayed to me that when I said to him, it looks like they just want you to take out everything. And he goes, I can do that. I said to him, you could probably do that in under an hour. He goes, I can do it in less than 5 minutes. But he was thinking, and then he said to me, but it will also permanently impact the economy for 90 million people. That option is on the table. They can eviscerate them. The president keeps repeating he wants peace, but it seems like he's at the end of his rope. This is do or die now.
6: Well, look, I think the president's actions in Iran have been the right one. You cannot let them have a nuclear weapon. I know Americans are concerned about high gas prices. Look, I filled up my car the other day, Sean. I looked at the sticker too, but I also have to remember that if you have an Iran with a nuclear weapon, they will have even more control over the Strait of Hormuz. And this is about the straits now. The Iranians know that that's their only leverage point. And so what they are doing is they are raising oil prices on purpose to try to put pressure on the West. The Iranians always do this. They always put pressure on that strait to raise oil prices to make the West stand down. But I want to assure the American people, if that radical terrorist theocratic regime has a nuclear weapon, they will wield the Straits of Hormuz against us in even more ways, because then it'll be about them fomenting terror across the Middle East and into Europe and potentially beyond. So the president is right in taking this action. I look to see what his decisions are going to be about this, but I also do believe that this is not going to last that much longer, because the Iranian regime and their economy is flat on its back, Sean. And when I say flat on its back, that thing is on life support. They have serious problems over there. And so I think there's probably a power struggle going on internally in Iran. I think this is where the American people need to stand with President Trump, back his play here. Because, again, I keep saying it, Sean, if you look at his decisions when it comes to foreign policy, both his first term and his second term, he has been more right than any president we've had since Ronald Reagan.
5: Well, the Trump doctrine is so misunderstood, I think purposely so, by either isolationists or the legacy media and radical Democrats that don't even want him to succeed. Byron Donalds, thank you. Appreciate it from my free state of Florida. We got to keep Florida red, red, and super red. I'm telling everybody, whatever you do, make a commitment in your mind, your heart, your soul. I'm not asking for anything more except people show up and vote in November. This is the most important midterm in our lifetime. Anyway, we appreciate you being with us, Byron Donalds. Thank you, sir. 800-941-SEAN, if you want to be a part of the program. You may not have read this in your history book, but this month, 251 years ago, ordinary Americans, they took extraordinary action, capturing Fort Ticonderoga and helping to turn the tide for liberty. They didn't hesitate. They stepped up when it mattered most. Now, ever since, ordinary Americans, the people that make this country great, have continued to rise to the moment, serving, sacrificing, producing extraordinary outcomes to protect and defend the values that define our great nation. Now, my friends at Americans for Prosperity, now they are the premier grassroots advocacy organization that is transforming policy that impacts all of our lives all across the country. They are stepping up, you know, also working every single day to protect these very principles that we cherish for future generations. There's no better time than this month, in the month of Memorial Day, to reflect on service and sacrifice, because freedom is not free. As Reagan said, freedom is but one generation away from extinction. It is earned. It is defended. It is passed on by those of us that are willing to take responsibility. Now, please do your part. They're going to give you all the information you'd ever want. Go to AFPHannity.com. They'll give you a free guide on small things that you can do to help get involved defending America's great principles, what makes us great.
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5: To remember.

0: 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Or an air conditioner getting doused with 5 inches of rain. An hour. Just be glad you're not a Trane system enduring 16 weeks of extreme temperature fluctuations from 125 degrees Fahrenheit to 0 degrees. 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
12: 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Beltrami County Board of Meets today as part of its consent agenda will approve licenses for foster care facilities in the county. We'll also reappoint Bruce Hasbargen as the county highway engineer. They're also expected to enter an agreement with Northern Township on a highway project. The county is redoing Birchmont Beach Road, while Northern Township is also installing sanitary sewer along that road. The township project could cause delays into the county's project, which could impact time-sensitive funding to the county. The agreement expected to be signed today would be a hold harmless agreement to protect the county if funding is withheld if delays are incurred. Park Rapids, Monaga, and Nevis Fire Departments are sending resources to fight the Flanders Fire in Crow Wing County. Firefighting efforts are ongoing as well near Mission, north of Crosby, and northeast of Bemidji. Meanwhile, a 48-year-old man named Daniel Christian Pettit from Orr was arrested for allegedly shooting at a fire bomber. It's reported by the St. Louis County Sheriff's Office. He was taken into custody at his home in Portage Township Sunday night. Faces charges including reckless discharge of a firearm, second-degree assault, and felony criminal damage to property. These stories and more, MinnesotaDailyNews.com.
13: A freeze warning begins at 1 a.m. tomorrow morning and remains in effect until 9 a.m. tomorrow. Cloudy skies this afternoon with a slight chance for isolated showers. High temperatures reach up to 48. Northwesterly winds 10 to 15 miles per hour. And that's your forecast. I'm weatherology meteorologist Paul Frombly. Get the latest weather updates online at MinnesotaDailyWeather.com. Right now, 44.
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17: All right, 25 now till the top of the hour, 800-941-SEAN. If you want to be a part of the program, looks like, well, military operations will be ramping up again. I don't have a lot of confidence.

0: that the leadership in Iran will ever make the smart decision. They will insist that President Trump wipe him out along with Israel. That means Israel is going to be likely hit again. That means sirens are blaring, people racing to shelters. It is a crisis. It's a humanitarian crisis. But thankfully, there are groups like the International Fellowship of Christians and Jews. They are on the ground. They are providing all the humanitarian assistance they can, thanks to your generosity. And that means caring for the vulnerable, providing food and water and shelter and clothing and pretty much everything that, people need. They even have their mobile medical clinics for the elderly that can't even get out to see a doctor, all because of your generosity. Anyway, yes, I prefer peace, but while this conflict is ongoing, the people of Israel, as they fight for their survival, need our help. 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It's prayifcj.org. That's prayifcj.org. And your generosity is beyond appreciated. I wonder what Linda thinks about this. Linda's not been in a very good mood today. I'm not sure what's going on. If anything I can do to help you, I would be glad to help.
1: No, I'm fine. I like to work for my happiness. I'm good with that.
0: Okay. Luigi Mangione's back in the news. So he's in court yesterday, and his supporters, you know, he's been getting all these letters from all these women that it was kind of like, what was the name of those two brothers, the Menendez brothers out in California? Remember that case? All these women were in love with these guys. Very, very strange and bizarre. And Luigi Mangione, there was one report that said that he was asking his fans to, you know, limit the length of the letters that he's sending, but that they're sending him because he's getting so many, apparently with pictures often. Anyway, his supporters who've been granted New York City press credentials praising the killing of the United Healthcare CEO Brian Thompson in comments to the Daily News on Monday and pointing to plans to spread their message when jury selection begins. F. Brian Thompson. Now, Brian Thompson, the CEO of United Healthcare, that guy was a husband. That guy was a father. I don't give a flying F that he died, said one woman, Ashley Rojas, who declined to provide her name, though it was visible on the press badge around her neck, according to this report in the Daily News. And alongside with a button with Mangione depicted as a saint, the insurance, the issuance of press badges to supporters of accused killers does, you know, it serves to confer legitimacy, doesn't it, on the agenda-driven nutcases. For me, it certainly raises massive questions about Mamdani City Hall loosening the requirements needed to qualify for what was once a hard-to-obtain New York City press pass. The mayor's office said it would review the process late yesterday. Anyway, we have the comments of some of these lunatics. Here's what they put out.
2: Brian Thompson. That's all I want to say. That's all I want to say. Brian Thompson. His mom. That lady said something on Inside Edition. I said what I said. I don't give a fuck.
3: His children are better off without him. They need to learn to not be like their dad.
4: And enjoy the blood money, kids.
0: Anyway, when the NYPD was in charge of issuing press credentials, the process appeared to be a lot more selective. Reporters were required to show 6 examples of crossing police and fire lines to cover breaking news in New York City's 5 boroughs. Authority over the program shifted from the NYPD. Anyway, you know what, Linda? We don't have these problems in the free state of Florida. We have occasional problems. We have bad people everywhere. I get it, but... You know, and just in case you didn't know, the suspected murder weapon is admissible at trial in a state case. And by the way, all of it was admitted in the federal case. But this guy's facing a lot of probably the rest of his life in jail if there's any real justice. I mean, it's on video. We have a video. Yes, some guy walking up and some unsuspecting CEO of United Healthcare gets shot in the back of the head. It's just unbelievable. What can you explain, Linda? What it is about people that somehow want to, you know, worship, praise, be associated with a likely assassin, soon to be convicted likely assassin?
1: The thing I think that bothers me the most is that there is this very strange affinity for him Because these, first of all, these girls call themselves the Mangionistas. That's what they call themselves. It's not something we're making up. It's self-proclaimed. And the three of them are standing out there. I mean, there's so many words I can use to describe them, most of which aren't allowed on air. But I think the bigger problem that we have with them, aside from their attire, is the fact that they're blaming the kids. Like, these are small children that have lost their father. And unfortunately, just because you hate this man and he happened to run, you know, a health insurance company, he still had a wife, he still had a mother, he still had kids. And I have a real issue with this constant siding of the these people. They side with the criminal and not the victim. When did this start becoming the norm? Like, we just had this guy pushed down the subway steps. Similar situation, career criminal. And people are like, oh, yeah, well, he had mental illness. I'm like, I'm sorry, this is an elderly person just shoved to his death. Do we not care about him, his family, his legacy? That doesn't matter. There's a very strange problem in society right now where everyone is aligning themselves with the criminals because they think it's cool and it's going to get them attention. I don't actually know if this guy is the murderer of the UnitedHealth CEO. I really don't know. I guess that'll be all fleshed out in court and through the trial. I don't know. But I do feel...
0: Well, nobody knows, but it seems like the case is overwhelmingly against him.
1: It feels like that, but so? I will say the pictures... I mean, from the beginning, it was weird. It was like, you know, we found him. He had the weapon. He had the hat. Did you have his dental records, too? Like, come on, man. We got people. We got cameras all over the place. They couldn't get a clear shot. The shot that they had, the two eyebrows didn't match. The nose, the bridge didn't match.
0: He had a hoodie on, if I recall.
1: Yeah, the hoodie was on, then the hoodie was off. He was in a McDonald's. He was in a Starbucks. Nothing ever matched. As far as I'm concerned, I'm not a forensic specialist.
0: Well, what about the gun?
1: Yeah, I know. Suddenly they have the gun. But, you know, things happen all the time that are not true.
0: Everyone's innocent until proven guilty.
1: Yes,
0: exactly. Of course, it's an allegation. But it's the evidence to me seems overwhelming. But that's not the point.
1: But that's not the point. You know, these women are aligning themselves with the criminal.
0: It is generally believed that he's probably the guy. Why would any woman be attracted to this person?
1: They're sick because it has been glorified now. And this is my opinion. It has been glorified now because these women are like, we don't believe in the nuclear family. We don't believe in family. We don't believe in children. We don't believe in monogamy. We've completely eroded religion and God from every part of education. They have no core. They have no structure to who they are. They dress up like lunatics. They show up at a courthouse. Some psycho who sits in Gracie Mansion gave them the press badges. I'm like, what the hell's going on? I mean, we have literally given over the city to the people that should be in the asylum.
0: Okay, understand. I have known this is coming for years. And I'm telling everybody in New York now to pay even more attention. Because let me tell you what's coming next. The wealth tax is on its way, number one. And then they're going to put in an exit tax. If you want to escape the way I have, and I had to hire an army of accountants and lawyers to escape fully and completely because there are more New York State IRS officials in the free state of Florida than there are in New York. It's crazy. And so we did it the right way.
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0: 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Stay away completely. And that's why you never see me. I know you miss me. But you get to see me on TV.
1: But I think most people agree with you, Sean. I think most people feel like we've got.
0: No, I don't think so. I think in New York City, look at what the margin this guy won by.
1: Oh, you know that's BS. Come on, Sean. You know that's BS.
0: You come on. Listen, I remember talking to a group of people from New York, and they're Upper East Siders. Everybody we know is voting for Cuomo, even Republicans. Because they think that he has the chance. I'm like, oh, well, if I was there, I'd vote for Curtis. That was my answer. And I said, I'm not voting. You know, I said, but you're all delusional. I let them all talk for like 20 minutes before I weighed in or somebody thought to ask me to weigh in. I said, with all due respect, you all live in the smallest bubble in New York, one of the more expensive areas of New York City. And I said, you're all delusional. I said, that is not New York City where you live. It doesn't represent, you live in the best part of New York City, the safest part of New York City, although that's in question as well. And they were shocked when I said, he is going to win by a massive amount. And I'm telling you, if New York City had a vote tomorrow, Mamdani would win by a massive amount. I don't care who was up against him. And you're telling me I'm wrong. You are dead wrong if you think that the people in New York wouldn't vote him in again tomorrow.
1: I strongly disagree with you. And the reason that I disagree
0: with
1: you. Let me tell you why I'm wrong. Let me tell you.
0: The defense is wrong.
1: You think I'm wrong? There's no way that I'm wrong.
0: You are delusional.
1: They rigged that election, Sean. There is no way that they can validate who voted.
0: I'm not disagreeing because
1: you know it's true. You walk in, no ID, no nothing. You could vote seven times.
0: Hi, Mr. Hannity. But I'd go to reach for my wallet automatically. Oh, no, we don't need ID.
1: Sean, I voted this morning. I voted this morning because it's a primary in Pennsylvania. And, you know, I didn't have to show ID. I had to verify my name and my address. All right, fine. And then I walked in. I made sure I did everything I could to vote against Brian Fitzpatrick, who's my congressman. He's an idiot.
0: You are wrong. The defense is wrong.
6: Does the defense's case hold water?
7: No. The defense is wrong.
6: Are you sure?
7: I'm positive.
1: I am positive. You know why I'm positive? Because I know they're rigging the New York election. I'm absolutely right.
0: You're the defense.
1: I'm not the defense. You're defending your position, and I'm telling you you're wrong 100 times over.
0: I'm telling you I'm right.
1: No way.
0: You're just wrong.
1: Listen, Mr. Pesci, stand down.
0: You are not yourself today.
1: I am myself.
0: I'm not talking to you for the rest of the day.
1: All right, fine.
0: All right, fine. I'm only kidding. Let's get back to our phones as we say hi to John in my free state of Florida. John, how are you? Beautiful weather today.
8: Welcome to the great state of Florida. I got a quick piece of advice for you and then a comment about John Solomon.
0: Well, this is my third full year here, but I've owned property here for 25, 30 years or something like that.
8: Well, no, I heard Linda saying she was lamenting that you spent a air-conditioned free weekend because your power went out. So, man, you got to get a generator.
0: No, my power didn't go out. My air condition went out, and it's like the third or fourth time that's happened, and I was pissed.
8: I can imagine.
0: Because I was already jet-lagged, then I had to stay up all Saturday night, then I had to find an emergency air-conditioned people. Because my air condition company, this is what I got. I got, please hold. In 1 minute, you will be speaking live with Ava. Then I get this. Hi, I'm Ava. Can I help you? Okay. I give my name. Thank you for your name. Ava's not a live person. Then I'm like, call me. They still haven't called me back. So I had to get another company. $800 later, the guy got it working.
8: Hey, that's not bad. Listen, I heard your interview with Solomon. Here's my supposition. He's got to be the most frustrated reporter in America. Every 2 to 3 months, he comes out with a trance of emails, receipts, documents that implicate another guy from the Biden administration. So here's my question to you. I'm going to give you a list, and I'm not as good as you. You're fantastic with the list. And here's some names for you. Strzok, Page, Brennan, Clapper, Comey, McCabe, Ray, Garland, Biden, either one, Hillary. And then didn't we have a guy, Klein Smith, who actually forged a FOIA document? And here's my question, Sean, and give me as truthful an answer as you can give me. Are we ever going to find anybody accountable for any of these misdeeds?
0: I would urge you to do the following, and it's not just a plug for my podcast, but I have been going deep in the weeds in all of this, and there are three that I would highly recommend you watch. One is with Solomon and Greg Jarrett. One is with Dan Bongino, and another is with FBI Director Cash Patel, especially Dan and Cash. And they describe what it is that they found in in a room that they didn't know existed. A safe room. Dan Bongino explained in great specificity and detail how he thinks an honorable agent purposely put the burn bags with all the evidence in that you'd ever need to go after many of the people you mentioned in the burn bag, that they actually put it in writing, and Cash Patel confirmed it to me. And so the answer to your question is there is a grand conspiracy investigation. If the evidence is what they have told me, and I've known these guys for a long time, and I trust all of them implicitly, and I've been friends with all of them for a long period of time, and I can just tell you, it gives me hope, because you're right. Solomon, me, Jarrett, Sarah Carter, you know, we've gone hard and deep, spent years of our life unpeeling every layer of the onion, and then people say, when is somebody going to be held accountable? Well, hopefully the era of accountability is here. I'm hoping, I'm praying. Can't guarantee it, You know, we've all been disappointed many times before, but this is not the low-hanging fruit that we've been hearing about, you know, about 86-47. And a lot of the problem is the statute of limitations have gone out for a lot of people. It's expired. However, if you bring a grand conspiracy case at that moment, if you bring it, then there is no statute of limitations. Okay? So that's our hope.
8: I have to say that if it doesn't happen, I don't think we'll ever restore faith in any governmental institution in my lifetime.
0: Well, if we don't fix it, it'll happen again and probably worse. That's what scares me. Anyway, I've got to roll. John, we do appreciate your call. Thanks for your tip on the air conditioning unit. I think maybe I'm just going to buy a new one. I'm so frustrated. Anyway, quick break. Right back.

0: 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Trump answered 100 questions this morning.
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17: North Country weather.
18: A freeze warning begins at 1 a.m. tomorrow morning and remains in effect until 9 a.m. tomorrow. Cloudy skies this afternoon with a slight chance for isolated showers. High temperatures reach up to 48. Northwesterly winds 10 to 15 miles per hour. And that's your forecast. I'm weatherology meteorologist Paul Frombly. Get the latest weather updates online at MinnesotaDailyWeather.com. Right now, 44.
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1: 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North Country
2: weather. A freeze warning begins at 1 a.m. tomorrow morning and remains in effect until 9 a.m. tomorrow. Cloudy skies this afternoon with a slight chance for isolated showers. High temperatures reach up to 48. Northwesterly winds 10 to 15 miles per hour. And that's your forecast. I'm weatherology meteorologist Paul Frombly. Get the latest weather updates online at MinnesotaDailyWeather.com. Right now, 44.
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3: In a mosque shooting yesterday.
4: Without question, there would have been many more fatalities yesterday.
3: Police Chief Scott Wall says a security guard had a gun battle with the two teen suspects who were drawn outside by two other men who were also killed before the teens killed themselves. The FBI says the suspects met online, used guns belonging to a parent, and left a manifesto against a wide range of races and religions. The vice president is defending the anti-weaponization fund being created by the Justice Department.
5: A $1.7 billion Justice Department fund is intended to compensate any American who believes they were unfairly prosecuted during the Biden administration.
6: If Hunter Biden wants to apply for this particular fund, he is welcome to.
5: Vice President J.D. Vance pushing back on accusations. The compensation fund will provide taxpayer money to friends and allies of President Trump.
6: I think that what we're going to see, hopefully, is the entire country, led by this Department of Justice, turning the page on the lawfare.
5: Asked about potential payments for individuals convicted of assaulting law enforcement during the January 6th riot, Vance says each application will be judged case by case.
3: Fox's Jared Halpern, and at the White House, that fund part of settling a Trump lawsuit against the IRS over leaked tax returns. A document on the DOJ website says the deal also includes dropping current tax claims against the president, his sons, and the Trump Organization. Senate Minority Leader Chuck Schumer accusing the president of corruption.
7: Trump could care less that the Americans are struggling to put food on the table and pay higher prices at the pump.
3: President Trump says prices will drop when the conflict ends.
8: They will never have a nuclear weapon. Not going to happen. And probably that's going to be very soon.
3: He says renewed strikes are on hold only temporarily for negotiations. 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
13: Here's the latest from MinnesotaDailyNews.com. Due to funeral services being held at both Red Lake community centers, be advised that the new polling site for the Red Lake District for the general election tomorrow will be at the front entrance of the Red Lake Humanities Building. Other polling places remain unchanged, the Little Rock Community Center, Redby Community Center, and the Panema Boys and Girls Club. 55-year-old man from St. Paul injured in a two-vehicle crash on Highway 2 in Cass County Friday. Accident happened about 8:20 a.m. Chevy Silverado, driven by Jared Allen Pemberton, collided with a Honda Civic being driven by Edward George Boyd. Boyd suffered non-life-threatening injuries, was taken to the hospital. Pemberton was not injured, but was not wearing a seatbelt. The Association of Cass County Lakes, in partnership with Cass County Soil and Water Conservation District, offering a class to detect aquatic invasive species. Chris Wiegman, the association president, emphasizes the class will teach participants to identify AIS activity, which can prevent infestations in lakes. Last year, six zebra mussel infestations were found in Cass County, showing the need for additional monitoring. These stories and more, MinnesotaDailyNews.com.
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2: A freeze warning begins at 1 a.m. tomorrow morning and remains in effect until 9 a.m. tomorrow. Lows dip down to about 32 tonight under partly cloudy skies with a slight chance for isolated rain showers. Winds out of the west, 5 to 10 miles per hour. And that's your forecast. I'm weatherology meteorologist Paul Frombly. Get the latest weather updates online at MinnesotaDailyWeather.com. Right now, it's 43 degrees.
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0: Johnson, he is celebrating as the return of Jim Crow to the South, and that is a terrible thing for America.
1: It's time for the North to pull up to the South. They think they can draw us out of power. They do not know the sleeping giant that they just awakened.
2: There are people in this hostile anti-black administration that would

0: 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Coming up next, our final news roundup and information overload hour.
1: All right, news roundup and information overload hour. Here's our toll-free telephone number if you want to be a part of the program. It's 800-941-SHAWN if you want to join us. So let me just give you some of the headlines today, because we're not talking about millions or hundreds of millions. We're talking about a billion or billions plus of U.S. tax dollars and waste, fraud, corruption, and abuse. And we have been chronicling this on a regular basis. Nobody knows the numbers better than Dr. Oz. He will join us in a minute. Look at this headline today. New York Post, Minnesota fraud whistleblowers. They were warned by their supervisors, do not do anything to hurt diverse communities. In other words, don't expose corruption. You know, you have another GOP bill targeting blue states for billions in COVID-era unemployment debt dumped on businesses. I mean, it never ends. Dr. Oz, you know, says federal officials now have had to suspend 800 hospice home health providers in California after uncovering what the Trump administration describes as a massive Medicare fraud scheme tied to foreign-linked criminal networks that allegedly siphoned more than $1 billion from we, the American people. I mean, this is real money that would be spent on you and your family or on our national security. It never ends. And the radical left, they just keep going further and further, you know, off the cliff. Here's the L.A. mayor, Karen Bass, suggesting taxpayer-funded dental care for meth addicts.
2: I believe that anybody who leaves the streets on day one needs a comprehensive meeting with a social worker and a full physical exam, every part of their body. How many people who are unhoused that you meet have no teeth at all? They don't have teeth. Why? Because meth rots your teeth. You can't succeed without teeth. So there needs to be comprehensive health care provided to people.
1: You can't succeed if you're addicted to meth. Let's start there. Anyway, Dr. Oz says that federal officials now have suspended 800 hospice and home health care providers. Remember Nick Shirley exposing fraud in Minnesota and California. California responds. They want the Silence Nick Shirley Act, which is insane. Dr. Mehmet Oz is with us, the administrator for the Centers for Medicare and Medicaid Services. I mean, he's been no holds barred, taking no prisoners, taking on all comers, and really he's going to be saving us a ton of money. Sir, how are you? Welcome back.
3: Doing very well. And you did a beautiful job highlighting some of the magnitude of this fraud. Let me just give you an overarching number just so folks can orient to it. It's $100 billion of fraud in Medicaid and Medicare and the Obamacare system. To put it in perspective, if we would deal with that fraud, we would double the life expectancy of the Medicare Trust Fund, which means if you're working your tail off right now, as you listen to Sean, and you're thinking, hey, you know, Medicare is not going to be there for me, it's going to go bankrupt by the time I retire, that would change the natural history if we could take the fraud out, because it'll be there for you and your grandchildren as long as we can make sure that the money is spent for the people who need it. And what we're witnessing right now is a whole-scale theft from our social services systems. Some of this, by the way, by foreign individuals, either foreign organized criminal endeavors or foreign governments involved as well. And I can outline this as we go through this. But this is not just small-time operators. And they're taking this kind of money at scale because they learned during COVID that you could get money from the federal government and you probably wouldn't get caught. And in the last administration, it was reinforced that especially in healthcare, which is more than half the fraud in America coming out of the government, is in our programs because we're such a huge part of the public expenditure. It's almost $2 trillion. That's twice the size of the defense budget, by the way. So there's a lot of money in healthcare, and all you need to do to pierce this veil of security is get someone's Medicare beneficiary number or their Medicaid number, so which are like credit cards. So we've got lots of opportunities to do wrong, and historically America did right. But when we're being defrauded at this level, the president and others get very upset. He created the anti-fraud task force, as everyone knows, that the vice president's leading. And it's an all-of-government effort, which means I can call on Scott Bessent to help me with information that Treasury might have about bank accounts. I can call the Department of Justice, FBI. Todd Blanche doing a fantastic job. All the U.S. attorneys now are on board. Everyone sort of feels for the first time in a long time that we're serious about this problem and they don't want to let their friends down in government, which is why it's working.
1: I'm listening so closely to every word you're saying here. You're talking about up to $100 billion, maybe more, in fraud. You mentioned foreign link criminal networks. I am just shocked at the depth of corruption, fraud, waste, abuse associated with this. And how did this possibly happen? And who are we talking about? Who are these foreign link criminal networks?
3: Well, let's go to some of the numbers you mentioned earlier in your wonderful intro. So hospice fraud in California. There are hospices that have been created, you know, they've been around for 40 years. They're designed to help people in their last months of life dying of cancer. And so predictably, since you're going to die, you give up your Medicare in order to take the benefit of this beautiful hospice system. Folks in California realize you could put people on hospice even if they weren't dying. You could lie. Doctors would sell their licenses, their souls, to dishonestly claim this. Fraudsters, this is primarily led by Russian mafia, but there are other groups involved, and they have very purposefully figured out how to create hospice centers where no one dies. I mean, the actual survival is 100% in these places because they're dishonestly creating storylines that allow them to pull money down from the federal government. Your tax dollars, by the way. It's Medicare fraud. So everybody in the country pays extra tax dollars to make up for the fact that California has hospices. Now, how many hospices does California have? One-third of all hospices, so I'll listen carefully, one-third of all hospices in the entire country are in Los Angeles. Not California, in just Los Angeles. That is impossible. That's not, you know, reasonable to expect a third of the entire country's death toll is in Los Angeles. And so once you appreciate that reality, you begin to think, okay, well, there's obviously fraud. How much? We believe half of all of the hospice in California is fraudulent. We therefore shut down 800 centers from getting payments. And here's the part that's going to stun you. Of the 800 people that we stopped paying, only about roughly 20 have complained. Now, think about that. What are the odds that you stop paying someone and they don't make noise about it if they're actually in legitimate businesses? So that sort of reinforces the fact there's...
1: That odds are zero, to answer your question, just in case people didn't get what you were saying.
3: So I'm sitting here thinking, well, I mean, it's clearly so normalized to have corruption in California, and that by the way, there's a reason to think that, because the Attorney General in California told Governor Newsom in 22 they had a major fraud problem and he needed to deal with it. Did Zippo.
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3: Nevada, which has seven times more hospices than it did 5 years ago, Texas, Arizona, it's just spreading. So we just put a moratorium on all new hospices in America with the vice president last week. So that's the first example. Second big example is New York State. Now, Sean, you're going to love this. What's the number one job in New York State of all? Is it retail? Is it broadcasting? Is it banking? It's personal care services. It's doing something for you that your family historically would have done for you. In fact, it's your family doing it. So if your kid is carrying the groceries up the stairs to your kitchen and you can pay them, that's extra money in your pocket, and that's a job for them. It reduces unemployment, and most new jobs in New York State, most of them are in healthcare. They have now 500,000 people in personal care services, which again is this job where you're literally like driving your parents to the doctor's office, things like that. And again, you normally would do for free. So it's a jobs program. The state can pull money from the federal government. Because remember, if you live in Texas, your taxes are paying now for personal care services delivered in New York State. And here's the part that's really bothering me. The unions have gotten involved, and they're unionizing these personal care service workers, which is going to lock in this unholy alliance. Because now you have a jobs program, which is, again, the question you should be asking is, why would a governor let this happen? This is why. You're bringing revenue to the state from the federal government. You're bringing jobs to the state from the federal government. And you're unionizing them so the union dues can pay for your party to continue to win. So it's political patronage. And this is being driven in part by the Chinese mafia in Flushing, Queens. I went there. Sean, I don't know if you've been to Flushing recently, but it's a fearful place. People will not talk to you. They're obviously living in the shadows of something dark. There are allegations of Chinese...
1: By the way, it was bad a long time ago, and you're telling me it's worse.
3: Well, human trafficking is coming out of there. It's a hub for a lot of organized criminal activities, but this is a place where we've identified it. I went there in order to see it myself, and you've got such widespread normalization of fraud in Queens, like you see in Los Angeles, that everything is corrupt. What they do is they sign people up, they pay them $1,000 for their Medicare beneficiary number. They use that number to order them medications, expensive brand medications they don't need. They order them wheelchairs, personal health services, acupuncture, radiology services. Like, nothing is legitimate. And then they pretend to be getting care. It's just a way of defrauding the federal government. I'll give you one last example, because I don't want people thinking this is just a blue state issue. We went to Florida, where you are now. South Florida boasts two times more durable medical equipment suppliers. These are, you know, people selling wheelchairs and canes than there are McDonald's. I mean, again,
1: you got to be kidding me. Let me go back to this foreign influence aspect of it, and I want people to fully understand it. You mentioned Russia. You mentioned China. We know in Minnesota the issue of the Somali community, for example, and correct me if I'm wrong, I think they found an autism rate of nearly, 80%? Some ridiculously high number, mathematically pretty much impossible. And you even said, these are bad people. If they're willing to steal your money, that's how bad it is, and it's costing us a fortune. Like, look at Nick Shirley. They want to prevent him from doing his job. He goes to so-called daycare centers that have no kids in them, that are being paid millions of dollars. It's insane.
3: Well, just let me give you one more nugget for foreign influence. Most of the durable medical equipment fraud in Florida, we believe, is of Cuban involvement. So Cuban nationals sign up a construction worker as the named owner of the business. The person has no idea what's happening. They paid him $500 to use his name in the bank account. The money is obtained by pretending to ship wheelchairs. You never ship anything. It's all a lie. Nothing gets done except bills are sent to the government. The government pays the bank account. The money's quickly transferred to the Cayman Islands. When after a couple months you realize that no one's received any goods, you then try to go after the perpetrators. Guess where they are? They're back in Cuba, and so is the money. And so these rings have gotten very sophisticated. Part of the problem is, historically, if you stole $5 million from the federal government by robbing Medicaid, you go to jail for 18 months, maybe. If you rob a bank for $1,000, you go to jail for 10 years. And so it really wasn't a thoughtful approach to fraud, because no one imagined that anybody would defraud their own government of the most vulnerable people. And what you said is so true. The normalization of the corruption, the fact that they would take your money so willfully with complete disregard for your well-being, means they'll steal your health, they'll steal your life, Sean.
1: Let's talk a little bit more on the positive side. The president offering preferred pricing on pharmaceuticals and all the other initiatives that you and Robert Kennedy Jr. have been involved in. To really help people out. I mean, for example, certain medications that you would pay for in the U.S., you'd pay, you know, 100, 500, 1,000 times more than what you'd pay in Europe or Canada, because they have a socialized healthcare system. That's all come to an end, correct?
3: It's correct. I'll give you some numbers. Almost 1 in 3 Americans, when they go to a drugstore, cannot afford the medications that the doctor sent them there to buy. Part of the reason for that, to put numbers on it, is on average, across all medications that are branded, we pay 3 times more than the same drug sells for in Europe or in Asia. So we're getting taken advantage of. The president said, no mas, we're not going to do that. From now on, it's the same global price. No more global freeloading. Same price here as it is in Europe. We're not price fixing. Pharmaceutical companies actually are okay with this. They voluntarily signed in. They're going to use these contracts to drive prices up overseas, so we don't have to pay for everybody in America. That way we have innovation, we have, you know, life-saving drugs being made without it being on the back of the American people or the taxpayer. The aggregate benefit of these most favored nation drug prices are about $600 billion, with a B, $1 billion over the next 10 years, and we're putting them all on TrumpRx.gov. And the big announcement yesterday with the president was around the fact that we added now about 7 times more drugs to TrumpRx.gov, which means most drug transactions, pharmaceutical transactions in America, will be on TrumpRx.gov. So before you buy a medication, you must go to TrumpRx.gov first. Double check to make sure you're getting a fair price. It's a transparency site. All the numbers are there. It's beautifully crafted by the team that built Airbnb, who the president brought in. That's the kind of talent he's able to get into government. These people are donating their efforts. They're coming to serve this nation. And the best part about this is that if you want to keep up with what's going on, you can just sign up for the newsletter, the email that we send out that tells you about new medications. I'll give you one concrete example. Is weight loss drugs. Number one drug category in America used to be $1,000, $1,200, $1,300. If you're on Medicare starting July 1st, it will cost you $50. $50 out of pocket to get this medication. It wasn't even covered before. And that, we believe, within 2 years, we'll actually save taxpayer dollars. Why? Because you'll be so thin and therefore healthy, because you won't have diabetes or, you know, high cholesterol, the things that go along with obesity, that we're actually going to have less illness. So that will save us money.
1: Dr. Oz, I wish we had more time. We're just running out of it. You're doing a great job. Please keep us updated. I think the more people are aware of what's actually happening, the odds get that much higher that this corruption will be stopped. Dr. Mehmet Oz, appreciate you, sir. Thank you. Quick break. Right back. We'll continue on the other side.
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12: A freeze warning begins at 1 a.m. tomorrow morning and remains in effect until 9 a.m. tomorrow. Lows dip down to about 32 tonight under partly cloudy skies with a slight chance for isolated rain showers. Winds out of the west, 5 to 10 miles per hour. And that's your forecast. I'm weatherology meteorologist Paul Frombly. Get the latest weather updates online at MinnesotaDailyWeather.com. Right now, it's 43 degrees.
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1: Listen, when we talk about Israel, look what's happening now in the Middle East. Looks like we're on the verge of more conflict. And you see these families, the Iranians have targeted densely populated civilian areas like Tel Aviv and other places, sirens sound. This isn't just a crisis. It is a call to respond. The need for humanitarian assistance has never been greater than it is right now. And the International Fellowship of Christians and Jews have been on the ground for decades. They're there right now. They're there on the ground. They're providing all that humanitarian assistance from food and water and shelter and medicines and clothing. 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You know, your generous donation is helping this great work continue. They can't do it without us. 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They have a website, prayifcj.org.
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10: 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Due to funeral services being held at both Red Lake community centers, be advised that the new polling site for the Red Lake District for the general election tomorrow will be at the front entrance of the Red Lake Humanities Building. Other polling places remain unchanged: the Little Rock Community Center, Redby Community Center, and the Panema Boys and Girls Club. 55-year-old man from St. Paul injured in a two-vehicle crash on Highway 2 in Cass County Friday. Accident happened about 8:20 a.m. Chevy Silverado, driven by Jared Allen Pemberton, collided with a Honda Civic being driven by Edward George Boyd. Boyd suffered non-life-threatening injuries, was taken to the hospital. Pemberton was not injured, but was not wearing a seatbelt. The Association of Cass County Lakes, in partnership with Cass County Soil and Water Conservation District, offering a class to detect aquatic invasive species. Chris Wiegman, the association president, emphasizes the class will teach participants to identify AIS activity, which can prevent infestations in lakes. Last year, 6 zebra mussel infestations were found in Cass County, showing the need for additional monitoring. These stories and more, MinnesotaDailyNews.com.
11: A freeze warning begins at 1 a.m. tomorrow morning and remains in effect until 9 a.m. tomorrow. Lows dip down to about 32 tonight under partly cloudy skies with a slight chance for isolated rain showers. Winds out of the west, 5 to 10 miles per hour. And that's your forecast. I'm weatherology meteorologist Paul Frombly. Get the latest weather updates online at MinnesotaDailyWeather.com. Right now, it's 43 degrees.
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13: All right, 25 now till the top of the hour, 800-941-SEAN if you want to be a part of the program. 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You need this insurance. You need that insurance. 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You know, in some cases, 5, 6, 7, 8, 10 agents. And it's worse than dealing with the healthcare system. It's that bad. I've got the answer. This company is amazing. It's supersure.com. And here's the best part. Have any of you listening to my voice right now, did you ever read an insurance policy that you might have? The odds are very low that you have. If you did read it, the odds of you understanding it are probably even lower because of the fine print. And this is what makes

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0: All right, let's go to Gino, South Carolina. Gino, how are you? Glad you called. By the way, all our friends in South Carolina, you know, Lindsey Graham is up there. The guy does a lot of good work. I know sometimes he frustrates some of you, but I'm telling you, I don't think there's a senator I know that works harder for the people in that state, and I hope people go out and vote for him. The primary's coming up soon. What's going on, Gino? How are you?
2: I'm doing well, Sean, and I do appreciate your time. Let me tell you something. I called for a reason. My reason is my son, who has been diagnosed diabetes 1, called me at 2 o'clock in the morning, very depressed about life. Our world sucks. Our world sucks. And I go, no, it doesn't. And then he told me how he was he thought the Jewish people owned the world. I said, where do you listen to that? And I'm really getting to a point, this is 2 in the morning, I'm getting to a point where I want to argue with him, but I can't because he's my son. But I want to listen to it.
0: Well, you can have a conversation with him.
2: I had.
0: And more importantly, I mean, when you said he had diabetes, if I heard you correctly, and that he's depressed?
2: Very depressed.
0: Are you getting him any help for the depression?
2: I tried. Appointments, and he doesn't believe in anybody's. He just doesn't believe. This is my son. You know, we lost a daughter 4 years ago to drug overdose, and she died of fentanyl. And so it's tough.
0: Gino, I'm so sorry. I am so sorry. Everybody hearing you right now, also so sorry. We're all praying for you.
2: She died. And her birthday is May 24th coming up, and she's a butterfly to me. And my son's June 1st. And these are important people in my life, and I got another daughter as well. And you know what? My daughter was she was born before she should have been born. My son is just negative, negative, negative, and I just don't know what to do.
0: All right, let me first say, I think the hardest thing anybody in life has to deal with is the loss of a child. I've met too many parents like yourself. In almost to every single case, the people that end up being able to survive it to the best of their ability, because you will you're never going to be the same. Because there's a part of your heart that is missing. I understand that completely. As people, you know, have faith, there's something greater, you know, than us, and the belief in paradise. I have that. I hope she did. I hope you do. Let me offer you some advice as it relates to your son. I'm sure you're in a bit of a panic because of what happened with your daughter. I will just start with this belief that I have, and that is you never, ever, ever give up on your children. Doesn't mean you don't have tough love. Doesn't mean you don't have to make tough decisions, but you never give up on your son. The conversation that you want to have with him about politics is meaningless, absolutely meaningless. And I think the more urgent issue is trying to find the right doctor. And I mean, there is a difference between the right doctor and the wrong doctor. But somebody, let me put it this way. There's somebody in my life that I know whose son tried to commit suicide not that long ago. I asked this person if they were seeing somebody, and they said no. I said, I just happen to know somebody that I happen to believe is the best in his field. And I said, I'll take care of it. I'm going to set up the appointment. I'll take care of the person didn't have much money. I said, I'll handle the cost of it. Get your son in there. And in about a 3 month period of time, and he did take some medication. I don't know what, I didn't ask. It's none of my business. This kid is a whole different kid. If we could get your son the help that he desperately needs, there are people that are equipped to help him. There are medications that help people. Depression is a real thing for some people. I've never had it, but I've known too many people that have. And so would he, obviously, it doesn't sound like he'd be a fan of mine in any way, does it?
2: No, you know what? He works very hard, very smart gentleman. Loves to play chess, and that's his
0: life. I love playing chess. I play chess.com all the time.
2: So he loved chess, and he's I took him to New York Park, and I took him to a place to fulfill his life, and also to meet other people, and basically he feels like the world is just screwed up.
0: Is he able to work?
2: Yeah, he what he does is. He parks cars for a big company, his valet car. He saved $38,000 in 1 year, this last year. 38.
0: So he's functioning and he goes to work every day.
2: Yeah, he goes to work every day. He feels like he's working with kids because he's going to be 35. He's working with kids and they don't. Like, he goes. He comes home and he, I don't know. He comes home and when he does come home, he calls me up. At 2 a.m. Now, of course, I would have picked up. You know, would you not pick up your son's call?
0: I just believe you never give up on your children.
2: No,
0: ever. I think of course you got to pick up. Of course you got to pick up. Well, you know, if he's saying things like that out loud, I mean, it may become untenable where he's working. I hope that's not the case. Look, if there's anything I can do, I could ask around because I have a lot of friends in South Carolina. What part of South Carolina are you in, if you don't mind telling me?
2: Charleston. I used to.
0: In Charleston.
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2: Yes.
0: You think he would?
2: Yes.
0: All right. Well, stay on the line, and what we'll do is we'll take your number. I'm going to make a call after the show today. And we'll get back to you. And I should be able to give you a name of somebody that can help your son. You know, at least try. I mean, I have no guarantees, but I'll try. I know somebody that is so connected in the world of psychiatric care, that is so good at his job, that I'm sure he probably knows somebody. He's got a great network of people that he works with, some of the best in that business. And I'm not the biggest believer. I think a lot of these shrinks are nuts. This guy's not. This guy is the real deal. He speaks, you know, in language that is relatable, and he understands medications, and I know people that he's helped, many of them. He helped this one kid that was suicidal. His kid's doing great. He's thriving even now. So, you know, that's my hope for your son. And our prayers are with you over the loss of your daughter. I'm sure it is the most heartbreaking thing anyone can go through. And hang in there. And let me see if I can help you. Okay.
2: Thank you.
0: All right, my friend. God bless you. Wow. All right, Jeff in Georgia next. Sean Hannity Show. Jeff, how are you? Glad you called, sir.
4: Hey, Sean. Thank you very much. First time caller, and I appreciate you taking my call. Back in the early 80s, mid-80s, I had a chance to go to active duty, had a chance to go to the DMZ in North Korea, and I know what a frightening experience that was, and that's way before the age of electronics. My question for you, coming back from China, I know that y'all had to dispose of your phones and any other memorabilia that you may have been given by the Chinese. My question...
0: They took everything I had. They took my pins. They took my credentials. They took my phone. I had a burner phone. They took it all.
4: What about your clothes? Because did y'all stay in Chinese hotels?
0: Well, obviously, if you're in China, I'm not staying in an American hotel. I mean, although they have a Four Seasons, but I didn't. That was not the hotel I stayed in. But I kept on the light that says "Do not enter" the whole time I was there. Does that mean they didn't enter my room? No, it doesn't. Before I left on vacation, you know where I get my I got new luggage. I think the best place to get luggage, and people are going to laugh at me, is Target. Target has a bag that is big enough that is the you can lift it up with your pinky, and it really does a great job. Now, it lasts like 2 or 3 years, but it's inexpensive. It does the job. It's lightweight. It's very easy to travel with, and I love going. So I went and I got new stuff from Target. That's what I did.
4: Did the government, did y'all scan your luggage? Did you scan your clothes? Did you scan any of that before getting
0: it? It went, you know, you have to go through security before you get on Air Force One. They check everything.
4: Okay.
0: Did they check for bugs? I have no knowledge of that. You're telling me they may have bugged my luggage. Is that what you're telling me?
4: Yeah, I'm saying it's a possibility, you know.
0: I can bring somebody in and have it checked out and... You know, I'd hate to throw it out because I really like it. It's brand new. It's the best luggage you can get. Target. Go to Target. A super Target. It's unbelievable.
4: Better safe than sorry, my friend.
0: No, I appreciate the insight and the advice. Thank you. Anyway, 800-941-SEAN, our number if you want to be a part of the program. John is in Ohio, the Buckeye State. John, how are you? Glad you called.
5: Hello. I'm very honored to be speaking to you today. And thank you for taking my call.
0: Thank you for calling. Appreciate it. What part of Ohio are you in?
5: Just close to Mansfield, Ohio. Southern Ohio.
0: I'm sorry, close to where?
5: Mansfield.
0: Oh, I know where you are. Okay, what's going on?
5: Well, I listen to your show when I drive home from work all the time, so I can't call because I'm driving. I do my
0: thank you.
5: To go out to the previous caller about his son and stuff. That's really heartbreaking. Thank you. Before I say anything, I do want to say that I thank President Trump for everything that he's stirred up since he's been in office and things that he's completed and made better. And like I say, at least it's stirred up, and we're talking about things we never talked about before. So that's the miracle, okay? Like the fraud and stuff. And my call was about Iran. I just want to say that I'm not going to talk any bad against him or anything, but just only a month ago, he had Iran on the ropes. They didn't even have a response to anything that was going on, and he turned the negotiations over to Pakistan. And isn't Pakistan where bin Laden was hiding out for all the months, years? And it's like, why did he do that? Why did he want to do that?
0: We have not lost an inch. What makes you think that we can't pick up exactly where we left off?
5: Well, I know, sir, we can, but it's like our Navy... big part of the Navy is sitting over there bobbing up and down in the water there. They're a target in case something strange was to happen. And we can't...
0: I think now, the president means it when he says he prefers peace. The president, yes. You know, we've taken out three tiers of leadership. There is a struggle between hardliners and supposedly more moderate voices. Whether they exist or not, we'll know in short order. But it's now do or die time, and either they get this deal, they give us the dust and open the strait, or they don't, and if they don't, they're going to be pulverized. That's how this is going to end, one way or the other, the easy way or the hard way. I don't fault the president for wanting to try the peaceful way so that he doesn't have to wipe out the economy that would take probably a decade to fully recover. But he will do it. We all know that. And, you know, don't underestimate him. You know, he said he was within an hour of doing it. I don't think it'll be any different if he does it now or if he did it then. Giving, you know, in this case, you know, thinking about the 90 plus million people that have suffered for 47 years. I can't fault him for that. I just can't myself. But anyway, I do appreciate your call. It's a thoughtful call. And I understand exactly what you're saying. Maybe it's better to just end it. And do it the hard way for them. I hope not. 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
13: weather. A freeze warning begins at 1 a.m. tomorrow morning and remains in effect until 9 a.m. tomorrow. Lows dip down to about 32 tonight under partly cloudy skies with a slight chance for isolated rain showers. Winds out of the west, 5 to 10 miles per hour. And that's your forecast. I'm weatherology meteorologist Paul Frombly. Get the latest weather updates online at MinnesotaDailyWeather.com. Right now, it's 43 degrees.
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0: Up for today, a great Hannity tonight, 9 Eastern on the Fox News Channel. We are watching primaries in multiple states tonight. 6 as a specific number. Bill Hemmer will be at the big board. We have Senator Ted Cruz, Jack Keane on, it looks like, the last chance for Iran before the president acts. Charlie Hurt, Ari Fleischer, Brianna Lineman, 9 Eastern, set your DVR. Hannity on Fox. We'll see you tonight. Back here tomorrow. Bill Belichick on the podcast. That's right, hanging out with Sean Hannity. Hope you'll watch. See you tonight. Back here tomorrow. Thank you for making this show possible. You know, for most of us,
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14: North Country weather.
13: A freeze warning begins at 1 a.m. tomorrow morning and remains in effect until 9 a.m. tomorrow. Lows dip down to about 32 tonight under partly cloudy skies with a slight chance for isolated rain showers. Winds out of the west, 5 to 10 miles per hour. And that's your forecast. I'm weatherology meteorologist Paul Frombly. Get the latest weather updates online at MinnesotaDailyWeather.com. Right now, it's 43 degrees.
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18: Trump once again pulling back on a threat and holding off on fresh military attacks on Iran, allowing more time for negotiations.
19: The president's planned strikes on Iran for today were called off as Arab partners say a nuclear deal could be close.
20: We may have to give him another big hit. We may have to give him another big hit. I'm not sure yet. You'll know very soon.
19: President Trump speaking with reporters outside the White House, where construction is underway for a new ballroom in East Wing.
20: I think it's going to be potentially the most beautiful building in all of Washington.
19: Congress is considering a $1 billion budget request from the Secret Service as part of the East Wing construction. President Trump says funding for the actual ballroom is coming from private donations. At the White House, Jared Halpern, Fox News.
2: The Trump administration is asking for a 13% increase in the Justice Department's budget.
21: This underscores our department's renewed focus on reducing violent crime, combating the fentanyl crisis, strengthening border and immigration enforcement, expanding fraud prevention, and ensuring our law enforcement agencies have the resources they need.
2: Acting Attorney General Todd Blanche speaking before the Senate Appropriations Subcommittee. President Trump is wading into several primary races. He's now throwing his support behind GOP Texas Attorney General Ken Paxton, who's running against Republican incumbent Senator John Cornyn. Vice President J.D. Vance reacting.
22: I've known John Cornyn for a long time, but unfortunately, you know, when it really counted, Ken Paxton was there for the country, was there for the president, and that's why he ultimately earned the president's endorsement.
2: Following the president's endorsement, Senator Cornyn said Paxton would be a, quote, weak nominee. On Wall Street, stocks finishing in the red. The Dow falling 322 points, the NASDAQ off 220, while the S&P 500 dipped about 49 points. 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
0: Now, this 25th anniversary of 9/11, the Tunnel to Towers Foundation remains committed to honoring the heroes shaped by that day. Heroes like NYPD Detective Victor Vargas, a U.S. Air Force veteran who died from pancreatic cancer after serving in the World Trade Center recovery efforts. Tunnel to Towers honored Detective Vargas by paying off the family's mortgage. 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
2: President Trump speaking outside a construction zone for his planned White House ballroom, saying the roof will be sturdy enough for military forces to keep a watch on events.
20: The roof is dead flat with absolutely nothing but strength on it. It's very strong steel. It's drone-proof, and it's meant for our military to be able to stay on it.
2: President Trump also claims the project will be tax-free and will be fully paid for by himself and donors. The Republicans have sought roughly $1 billion in taxpayer money related to the security needs for the project. Many Democrats are fuming over the planned ballroom for various reasons. Some critics of the president, let's say, he's building an eyesore at the historic White House site. Now, there's a call for a college sports boycott in states accused of trying to restrict black voting rights.
25: The NAACP is asking top black basketball and football recruits to avoid public universities in states with redrawn or proposed congressional maps that are expected to weaken black voting representation. And it's asking fans to stop supporting those schools financially with ticket and merchandise purchases. The civil rights organization's Out of Bounds campaign targets 8 states: Tennessee, Louisiana, Alabama, Florida, Mississippi, South Carolina, Texas, and Georgia. It also suggests that current black athletes at those schools consider transferring. NAACP President Derek Johnson says black athletes should not be asked to generate wealth, prestige, and power for state institutions while those same states strip political power from black communities. Chris Foster, Fox News.
2: More than 17,000 people in California facing evacuation orders as the so-called Sandy Fire threatens suburban homes in Simi Valley, northwest of Los Angeles. Wildfire consuming more than 2 square miles of dry brush with zero containment. The fire remains under investigation. Evacuation orders, warnings staying in place for several neighborhoods. And speaking of Mother Nature, severe weather threatening a large swath of the country today from Texas to New England. Extreme conditions Monday unleashing powerful wind gusts and tornadoes in Kansas and Nebraska. I'm Tom Graham, and this is Fox.
26: If your bun falls apart halfway through your burger, it's not the right bun. 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
1: A freeze warning begins at 1 a.m. tomorrow morning and remains in effect until 9 a.m. tomorrow. Lows dip down to about 32 tonight under partly cloudy skies with a slight chance for isolated rain showers. Winds out of the west, 5 to 10 miles per hour. And that's your forecast. I'm weatherology meteorologist Paul Frombly. Get the latest weather updates online at MinnesotaDailyWeather.com. Currently 44.
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9: Markley Van Camp and Robbins Show, Jamie Markley, David Van Camp, Scott Robbins. Mm-hmm. So we were an hour away from striking Iran again.
27: Yeah, President Trump posted on Truth Social yesterday that, hey, we're holding off at the request of some of our Middle Eastern allies. We are going to hold off on renewed attacks as maybe some more serious peace negotiations are underway. So in the post, he said it was going to be happening today. But, well, he was asked, hey, how close were we to really starting the bombing again?
28: Okay.
29: I was an hour away. We were all set to go. You're talking about yesterday.
30: Yes.
29: We were going to be striking it would have been happening right now. Yeah, it was all done. The boats, the ships are all loaded. They're loaded to the brim. And we were all set to start.
31: Locked and loaded.
27: Yes. I love the construction sounds in the background because he wanted to talk to the press and show off the progress on the new ballroom in the bunker.
28: Oh, yeah. Cue the freak out from the left. That goes on and on about the ballroom. So it's just kind of a wait and see on Iran. I can't imagine that they really want to make some sort of great deal.
27: Yeah.
28: It's kind of like, well, you forget the sanctions and give us money and whatever.
32: Yeah, figured CNN would have a clock. Like 57 minutes, then 56 minutes.
28: Oh, yeah,
32: minutes.
28: Gotcha. Oh, a countdown clock.
32: A countdown clock to Iran. Yeah.
28: Gotcha. Yeah, we'll see. I mean, I think a lot of people are just kind of like, okay, just let me know when the next move happens.
32: Yeah.
28: And, yeah, when are the gas prices coming down?
27: Yeah.
28: And that's not going to be for a while.
32: Actually, on my way in today.
28: Yeah.
32: Because I'm at that age, I think, where we talk about gas prices a lot. Can't see the gas price.
28: Yeah.
32: Yeah, it was down like 3 cents.
28: Okay.
32: A gallon for some reason. I don't know why.
27: Yeah, it just depends on where you are and when deliveries are being scheduled and all that, because like the national gas or national average rather went up slightly overnight, but I noticed the same thing on my way in, Scott. Like all of a sudden it
32: dropped.
27: Came down quite a bit, at least where I live.
32: Yeah, I think it was a nickel. It was down a nickel a gallon this morning when I came in. It's funny because there's a place I drive by every day. The pumps are all dug up. I mean, if they're replacing the gas tanks at the gas station. So it's really not open. There's a fence around it where you can still go in and get Hakeem Olajuwon shoes and, you know, exploding cigars and stuff like that. But they, in terms of actually selling gas, they can't. But what they've done is interesting because they put $5.29 up as the price of gas. And you drive by there and go, holy crap. Then you keep driving, of course, then you realize that that's not $5.29 anywhere. Yeah. I don't know if they're just messing with people. I don't know what the deal is.
28: Very interesting. So that story, of course, is out there. And then you have the Ebola scare that's getting covered.
32: Yeah. Oh, God.
28: What?
32: Oh, I saw it this morning. It was just, here we go.
28: Because,
32: American doctor got it.
28: Yes.
32: I don't know what his condition is currently.
28: Well, they were covering this on, you know, a number of outlets, Daily Wire News. They were talking with Dr. Omer Ovan, who's the senior public health writer for Forbes, and he covers infectious disease outbreak. And this is part of what he had to say.
33: Risk to the general public in America is low, but it's not zero. And the reason why this is such a interesting issue abroad is because this is a virus that may be hard to contain. The strain that's involved, the Ebola strain, is the Bundibugyo strain, which is actually more rare than the more common Zaire strain. And this strain doesn't actually have any effective treatments that can help improve symptoms. It also doesn't have any vaccines that are effective in helping mitigate the spread of disease.
28: Had you heard that before, Scott?
32: No.
28: Okay, because I just saw you roll your eyes.
32: I know, because here we go. No effective treatment.
28: Yeah.
33: This is actually the largest outbreak from this particular strain. I mean, already 87 people have died. There have been more than 300 people that have been infected. So as you know, John, infectious diseases don't respect international borders, and it has already spread to the neighboring country, Uganda. But of course, imported cases can absolutely come to America.
28: Yeah, they're talking about you could have it, you know, for like 8 days and not know, and then all of a sudden then you start getting the signs, that sort of thing.
32: We're there's no more inbound flights, right, from those parts of the world
27: for foreigners.
32: For foreigners.
28: Now, do you want to know how you get it, how you treat it? Do you want to know any of those
32: how
28: things?
32: How I treat it?
28: How you treat it or how you get it?
32: Well, how you get it is right through close personal contact, correct?
28: It's not airborne.
32: No.
33: Ebola is not an airborne disease, thankfully, but it does spread through direct contact from infected bodily fluids. So things like your saliva, your sweat, blood, vomit, even semen, for example. So highest at risk are those who are directly exposed to these individuals that are infected. Mm-hmm. And then, of course, if you're in the area where the outbreak is occurring, so the Democratic Republic of Congo or Uganda, then you're at high risk for getting this virus.
28: Yeah. Mm-hmm. It's not a high risk here, though, Scott.
32: How do you treat it? I want to know now how you treat it.
28: Well, I'll just play what the doctor happened to say if you really want to know.
33: Treatment really is just supportive, making sure and monitoring them, making sure they're not getting complications, giving them oxygen for breathing, giving them fluids. Fluid is a big thing because a lot of these patients become dehydrated because they're constantly vomiting. They have diarrhea, and then they can't maintain their blood pressure. And that's actually what causes a lot of these people to die, unfortunately. These diseases.
28: I think we've played enough for you,
32: Scott. Yeah, I think we have. That's fine. Now I know. All right? Now I know. Drink plenty of fluids and
28: It's coming out everywhere.
32: You got to keep up with that.
28: Yeah. Yeah, David and I were talking before the show when you were out of the studio about should we, include what the doctor has to say here? Figure just for information you would want to know, Scott.
32: I do want to know. Yeah, I do want to know. Yes.
28: Yeah. So there you go.
32: I have night terrors now, but I do want to know.
27: I was going to say, I think Scott needs to hear this because knowledge is power, and he is not a worrier at all.
32: No, at all.
28: Absolutely. None. So, I have other clips, but we could save those for later. We should probably switch gears on you getting right with Jesus. We bring in CNN's religion expert. David has the clip.
32: Yeah, after what we just heard, it might be a good idea.
27: Well, there was a Christian rally in D.C. yesterday attended by people not just limited to the people who organized it, but also people in the Trump administration. Secretary of War Pete Hegseth was there. He spoke. And CNN was very concerned because he proclaimed Jesus Christ as his Lord and Savior at a Christian event. Apparently, that's bad or something. That's not inclusive enough, according to religion expert, some guy named Robert P. Jones on CNN.
28: Well, he's Christian. Okay, let's hear the expert.
4: In the name of Jesus Christ, our Lord, right? So this very, again, sectarian thing, that was the thing over and over. It wasn't just God bless America, a more general sense of, a sense of God or a kind of theocratic reference. It was really this very specific claim to our Lord and Savior, Jesus Christ, which is like one evangelical formulation of Christianity. And so you ask, well, how does this affect the 28% of Americans who are not religiously affiliated at all? Has it affect Buddhists or Muslims or Jews? Like, those sentiments don't resonate. I think that was the thing that was striking to me.
28: Hold on.
4: It wasn't just a sort of God bless America kind of event. It was really a reclaim the country for this one sector of Christianity. Kind of event.
28: One sector of Christianity? That is Christianity.
27: Yes, that is literally the point of Christianity.
28: That Jesus Christ is your Lord and Savior.
27: Yes.
28: So it's a Christian event.
27: Yes.
28: And the religious expert at CNN has a problem because it was Christian?
27: Yes.
28: Well, because they were actually proclaiming Christ at the Christian event.
27: Yes.
28: Got it.
27: Because, yes, it's only one small evangelical sliver of Christianity that believes Jesus Christ is Lord and Savior.
32: A strange argument.
27: What's the mainline, then, religion or form of Christianity that does not involve Jesus Christ being Lord and Savior?
28: Really good question. I suppose that if you were just traveling around and saw some Protestant churches with the rainbow flag outside. You could say wokeism might be the real God. I don't know, but I don't think that's what he's getting after.
27: It's true. Well, I mean, Texas Senate candidate James Tallarico, he's a seminarian, and he says, hey, Jesus Christ is my truth, but he's not the only way to the kingdom of heaven.
28: Which is also this new brand of Christianity that's what?
27: That's a lot of people would be shocked to hear that.
28: Yes. By the way, I don't know if you heard Trump going off on Tallarico the other day. It was kind of funny. Saying this Texas Democrat, he's this vegan there in Texas. That's not going to play. And he's all about this six genders thing. I don't know what kind of Christianity that is. It's just hilarious to me.
32: Yeah, that's...
28: The Trump was calling him out, but that is something there. It seems like to me that the guy really had a problem with it being Christian at all.
27: Yeah.
32: Well, but, they all do. That's...
28: Because he mentioned... What was that part?
4: Or Jews. Like, those sentiments don't resonate. I think that was...
28: Right. Well, it's a Christian event, dude.
27: Yeah, it's not... Not for them.
28: I'm guessing at the Buddhist event, it doesn't resonate with... Other religions.
27: Right.
28: That's part of it. Okay. Awesome. Also out there, the TSA challenging travelers to bring as many rotisserie chickens on a plane as they can.
32: Okay, again?
28: The TSA is challenging travelers to bring as many rotisserie chickens on a plane as they can.
32: Bring rotisserie chickens on a plane?
28: Yes.
32: All right, and what happens when I bring a rotisserie chicken on the plane?
28: Do you know where this stems from?
32: No, I do not.
28: Well, you only get so much liquid to bring onto a plane, right?
32: Yeah.
28: So if you want some protein, well, a protein shake is not going to be able to take much. But you can bring as much chicken as you want. We'll get to that story.
32: Oh, my God.
28: Oh, yes. And there's some other odd things that are allowed on a plane we'll get to, along with the five stories we're watching today, coming right up.
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10: North Country A freeze warning begins at 1 a.m. tomorrow morning and remains in effect until 9 a.m. tomorrow. Lows dip down to about 32 tonight under partly cloudy skies with a slight chance for isolated rain showers. Winds out of the west, 5 to 10 miles per hour. And that's your forecast. I'm weatherology meteorologist Paul Frombly. Get the latest weather updates online at MinnesotaDailyWeather.com. Currently 44.
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28: The Markley Van Camp and Robbins Show. Jamie Markley, David Van Camp, Scott Robbins, and now the five stories we're watching today.
19: One, two.
27: All right, number five, a California Republican in Congress is filing a bill to force his state to pay back federal loans it took during COVID. California stands as the only state that has not paid back its loans for a program that was aimed at boosting unemployment benefits with federal money. So because of COVID, it's like, well, we have a lot more people who are unemployed, and the states don't have the money to back it up. So the federal government said, okay, we'll give you money to do that. And California is the only one that hasn't repaid it.
19: You got to pay.
27: Because they, like many other states, they took a lot of that federal money and put it, basically chalked it up as like, hey, look how much revenue we've retained to try to win re-election.
28: Exactly.
19: You gotta pay the bills, folks. You gotta pay up.
27: Yeah.
32: The most dishonest thing. It happened in more than California, too.
27: Oh, it happened in Illinois, too.
32: Illinois, too, yeah.
27: It's like, we have a surplus now. No, you don't. You have a one-time gift.
28: That's right.
27: Yeah. No. Number four, Hakeem Jeffries, the top Democrat in the House, is still not giving up on that rigged map in Virginia. He says, we're going to make this happen by 2028, okay? We're going to get that, take it from a 6-5 state in favor of Democrats to a 10-1 in favor of Democrats state. Number three, tragic story here. Two teenagers murdered three people at an Islamic center in San Diego. They wound up killing themselves after fleeing the scene. Authorities are investigating it as a hate crime. One of the killers had apparently written about racial pride. One of them had been going to school online for some time, sort of dropped out of society. We'll see. You know, there are some rumors swirling about whether or not they were trans. That hasn't been confirmed yet, but I don't know what the deal is. But a security guard named Amin Abdullah was killed. The cops say he played a pivotal role in keeping the attack from being worse. So a hero there. Number two, more than 130 suspected deaths have now been linked to the Ebola outbreak in the Democratic Republic of Congo, with over 500 now suspected cases so far. Number one, Trump says that the UAE, Saudi Arabia, and Qatar asked him to hold off on a planned military attack of Iran, which was scheduled for today, apparently, as serious negotiations are now taking place. He expects a deal to be made. He says, I'll give him 2-3 days, maybe early next week.
28: All right. Yeah, the last Ebola scare, that was like 11 years ago. I remember that. And I don't remember all the particulars, but there was controversy about a flight out of Dallas. Mm-hmm. And we were nowhere near Dallas at the time, Scott, and you were freaking out. Mm-hmm. That's what I remember. Yeah.
32: Well, I can remember people bleeding from the eyes and all that. Yeah. And was like, oh, my God.
27: Yeah, because a guy with Ebola went through DFW.
32: Yeah.
27: And I was actually supposed to fly through that airport on my way to my brother's wedding. And I said, no, I'm going to reschedule my flight.
28: Right. That's right. Yes.
32: That's smart, David. See? Smart.
28: But you were nowhere near that airport or anything else. And I was just like, dude, you need to relax. Which is the worst thing you can tell someone that needs to relax.
32: Yeah.
28: So I just played that on a loop.
32: It's like looking at your wife when you're fighting and go, just calm down.
28: You need to calm.
32: Kaboom!
28: Oh, I mentioned, speaking of airports, the TSA challenging travelers to bring as many rotisserie chickens on a plane as they can.
32: What is this?
28: This started with this post that the TSA made, went viral, that said, protein shakes, ?3.4 ounces or less, but rotisserie chickens, as many as you can fit in your carry-on. So you can bring rotisserie chicken, but as far as the liquids, because it's been like 20 years since the TSA launched that whole 3-1-1 liquids rule.
32: Oh, yeah.
28: Limiting travelers to 3.4 ounces of liquid per container, with those containers fitting with one quart-size clear bag per customer. So some people had fun with that online, and then they were looking at other things that you can bring on a plane. Whole watermelons. Live lobsters in a clear, sealed, spill-proof container.
32: Oh, gosh. Nothing bad can happen there.
28: Live fish in water. Frozen breast milk and ice packs in any quantity as long as they're fully frozen at screening. Also, whole pies and cakes. Mm. Cremated remains in a screenable container.
32: Yeah.
28: Bowling balls and bowling pins also.
32: Well, you're traveling for the tournament.
28: Yes, you would probably need your own. I mean, if it's going to be a tournament, it's your own ball.
32: Yeah, well, of course you have to use your own ball, yeah.
28: Did you ever have your own bowling ball?
32: Of course I did.
28: Did you really?
32: Yeah.
28: Okay. You used to, and still do, give me crap about having my own darts that I would bring to a bar, but you had your own bowling ball.
32: Yes.
28: Isn't that the same thing?
32: I got it for free, and I don't remember how I got it. It was some...
27: Well, you played
32: promotion
27: a record
32: with a tournament or something with a bowl. Right. I did.
28: Yeah, you played a record at Top 40 Radio. And you got paid something
32: bowling,
28: for it.
32: Bowling for Soup was the band.
28: You're David come in with that just boom with the old payola slam.
32: Yes, of course.
28: That's hilarious. No, you had one as a kid or as an adult?
32: No, I had one as an adult. Yeah, and it was free. It was for some promotion with a bowling alley or something. And they gave us, they had our own balls. We had them drilled and everything.
28: This is the Markley Van Camp and Robin Show.
32: I still got it somewhere. I mean, it's a purple one. It's beautiful.
28: It's one of the things in storage. It's why you got like three storage containers.
32: Yeah, it probably is. The one I haven't seen in 10 years.
27: Is there an inscription on it?
32: I don't think so. No, not that I recall. But maybe. I don't remember. I don't think so, though. I don't think my name's on there or anything. No.
28: No, like, wacky bowling nickname? Nothing like that?
32: That's probably the name of the record label that bought the thing. I don't know. Who knows?
28: All right. Biggest story today, David.
27: Biggest story of the day. President Trump saying that he was within an hour or so of approving a strike against Iran, and then he backed off because some of our partners in the region have said, hey, hold off.
28: All right. I guess on The View, they said we need to form a rebellion or something. What's that all about? We need to get to that. News update and what's your story all on the way.
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8: Here's the latest from MinnesotaDailyNews.com. An adult male was injured in a shooting southeast of Bemidji on Friday, resulted in the arrest of another male. About 2:27 p.m. last Friday, Beltrami County Emergency Communications Center received a report of a shooting in the 1200 block of Little Norway Avenue Southeast. Deputies and emergency personnel were dispatched to the scene. Upon arrival, located an adult male who had been shot. Victim provided medical care before being transported by ambulance to Sanford Bemidji Medical Center, later transported to Sanford and Fargo. Investigation initiated. The suspect identified as 18-year-old Ray Jean Jacob Tahawawa. Suspect vehicle identified, later located by Red Lake law enforcement on Red Lake Nation. Suspect was taken into custody and charges are pending through the Beltrami County Attorney's Office. Name of the victim is being withheld. He is reported to be in stable condition. Beltrami County Sheriff's Office, assisted by the Bemidji Police, Paul Bunyan Drug Task Force, Headwater Safe Trails Task Force, Red Lake Department of Public Safety, Minnesota State Patrol, Minnesota Department of Natural Resources, the FBI, and Bemidji Ambulance. These stories and more, MinnesotaDailyNews.com.
9: A freeze warning begins at 1 a.m. tomorrow morning and remains in effect until 9 a.m. tomorrow. Lows dip down to about 32 tonight under partly cloudy skies with a slight chance for isolated rain showers. Winds out of the west, 5 to 10 miles per hour. And that's your forecast. I'm weatherology meteorologist Paul Frombly. Get the latest weather updates online at MinnesotaDailyWeather.com. Currently 44.
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12: So much for, hey, we need to bring this country together. We need to unite. No, we need to form a rebellion, said who?
13: That would be ABC News commentator Sonny Hostin. This is during the View podcast or whatever it is that they do. And, she's saying, yeah, we actually need a real resistance now.
12: Oh.
14: You know, you want to lead by example and you want to be above the fray. That is not how this Republican, Trumplican party works. Mm-hmm. And we are feeling the result of not having a resistance, a valuable resistance.
15: You do really have to watch Andor, let me tell you.
14: That's I all know, about the you've resistance. Been telling I'm me telling about you. Andor. Well, we're such both sci-fi and fantasy fans.
15: It'll change your life, and it's all about forming a rebellion.
14: I'm gonna start that. We need to form a rebellion.
15: Do you think
14: true resistance?
12: Who is she talking to?
13: I think that's the producer of the show.
12: Okay. Yeah, that'll strike fear into the hearts of men.
13: Yes.
12: Those
16: you know,
12: two.
16: They always talk about dangerous talk.
12: Oh yeah.
16: It's so dangerous. Well, it's crap like that coming out of that cake hole. What is she saying? What do you mean by that?
13: Overthrow the government.
16: Specifically. Yeah. That's exactly what you mean. Yeah.
12: Yeah.
16: I mean, how else am I supposed to take that?
12: No, I think
16: there's no specifics other than my own mind when you say something like that. Haven't done it enough. Have to be better at it. Have to go harder.
12: Yeah.
16: Golly.
12: But if there's

0: Is ever any talk like that on the right, they freak out.
1: Oh, yeah.
2: Yeah.
0: This is the biggest fear we face right now at the right.
1: And this is part of ABC News, correct, David?
2: Yes, it is.
1: Okay, just want to make sure. Yeah, all right. There's your ABC News right there. If they allow this stuff to keep happening under the banner of ABC News, well.
0: Oh, they do it all the time. Not even surprised.
1: Incredible.
0: Speaking of The View, this is part of David Strom writing about the 20-year anniversary of Al Gore's An Inconvenient Truth movie.
1: Has it been 20 years?
0: Yeah.
1: Wow.
0: And just how wrong the thing was. Different clips. I did not know. This was like a classic View clip when it was like the eclipse and there was an earthquake and the cicadas were coming back. And Sonny was thinking that's all because of climate change.
1: Cicadas?
0: Correct.
1: Well, no, that's...
0: No, I mean...
1: They live underground.
0: Whoopi was given a little pushback on this, but it's just funny to hear.
3: I'm leaving. We've got a solar eclipse. We've got the earthquake.
4: Ran down the hallway.
3: The rapture is here.
4: The rapture's here.
3: And then also I learned that the cicadas are coming.
4: Cicadas.
3: Cicadas. For the first time in, like, 100 years. This is what I read.
4: There's two different times.
0: That's what I read. Some first time in like 100 years. What?
1: A cicada or a cicada?
0: She didn't know.
1: Would that be John Cicada? I played a couple of his records in the 90s. Yeah.
2: It sounds like one of those moments where, you know, I know it drives you crazy whenever you hear Alexandria Ocasio-Cortez, like, all of a sudden saying, yes, I'm going to go down to my favorite restaurant and get a tamale. You know, like just
1: makes me nuts.
2: It's like, I hear that there is going to be a big hatching of the cicadas.
0: It goes on. Roll it.
4: Kinds of cicadas.
3: Yes, different times are coming.
4: The good cicadas and the bad.
3: But for the first time in many, many years.
4: No, every 17 years this happens.
3: Well, that's not what I read, but maybe, you know better.
2: What did you read?
3: Say all those things together. What maybe lead one to believe that, you know, either climate change exists,
4: or something is returning. Earthquakes are not at the mercy of climate change. It's underground. No,
5: it happens. The eclipse, they've known about the eclipse coming because the eclipses happen.
0: Dude, I'm telling you, you might as well put mics at any nursing home and it's more intelligent.
1: I lost track of where I was supposed to go. I mean, it's just circular nonsense.
0: It would be hilarious. Go like a nursing home, okay, and put on a news channel and just listen to the old ladies go back and forth, and you would get something better than that. I'm guaranteeing it.
2: I like Whoopi, who's also a nut, just trying to like tame the insanity that no, every 17, hold on, solar eclipses happen.
0: It's not what I read. That's not what I read, Phyllis. Gladys told me that's what it is. She gave me the article. Okay. Climate change is the earthquakes. It's real. No, it hasn't. Yes, it is. Just listen.
1: And the cicadas.
0: Do these hens go back and forth? That's not what I heard.
1: I heard them at night when my window's open. I can hear them.
0: Isn't your son-in-law, like, somehow trying to do research on climate change? No, he works in finance. Oh, I'm sorry, Phyllis.
1: Apple pie again?
0: Oh, gosh. Well, dude, part of what Strom was talking about, too, with all the Al Gore 20 years of being wrong, they had this dude, Guy McPherson, University of Arizona, he's a big professor there, climate change expert. And he had talked to this dude in 2014. It's 2 years later, so 2016. And the guy's saying, we got 10 years. Everyone's going to be dead.
1: Dead.
0: Dead. Mm. It's an incredible clip.
6: How much time does the human race have?
7: I can't imagine there will be a human on the planet in 10 years. I suspect it'll be...
6: No, I'm sorry. Did you say 10 years?
7: Yes, in my out loud voice even. Yes, I can't... You know, we're headed for a temperature within that span that is at or near the highest temperature experienced on Earth in the last 2 billion years. That's at least an order of magnitude faster than occurred during the Great Dying 252 million years.
6: You are suggesting then that the temperature increase will be phenomenal over the next few years.
7: Oh, yes. Yeah, this is exponential change, and we have difficulty coming to grips with exponential change.
0: Yeah.
1: So matter of fact.
0: Oh, I know. So if I graduated from the University of Arizona, and I had this tosser as a professor, do I get my money back?
2: You should, yeah.
1: Well, I'm taking out 16 credit cards and just running them all up. What? I'm going to be dead in 10 years anyway.
0: Oh, yeah.
1: So what?
0: I know. You know, this woman, too, it was funny. She posted online, like, a clip from Al Gore's movie. Where you got, you know, all the dramatics because he's talking about, you know, well, here's just part of it.
8: If Greenland broke up and melted, or if half of Greenland and half of West Antarctica broke up and melted, this is what would happen to the sea level in Florida.
0: And then all of a sudden, cue the music. And you see it, it's like flooded.
8: To San Francisco Bay.
0: It's like everything's underwater.
8: A lot of people live in these areas.
0: And it's like 60 million live here.
8: One of the low countries.
0: And it would just be, you know, this awful to say, all these people are going to die. And this girl's going back saying, they showed this at my school.
9: Okay, I cannot believe my high school teacher showed that to our entire high school as a presentation. That is malpractice. I mean, this is such an awful clip. And the reason I brought it up is because there was a recent viral clip of Al Gore where he said that none of the predictions from the past 20 years have been wrong from climate scientists.
0: And then they played the clip of him because we had it on the show a couple of weeks ago. Yes, all that stuff was wrong.
1: Jeez.
0: But yeah. Again, does anybody have to go back and say, okay, I booted that one? They usually don't.
1: God dang.
0: Yeah, it's something, man. All right, it's that time. Probably past it. Where we go around the table, it may not be the biggest story out there, but it caught your attention. David, today, what's your story?
2: I don't know if you saw the video from this. A crazy scene at a D.C. Chipotle the other night. A group of teenagers started throwing chairs and beating each other up. Someone got disrespected. I don't know what.
1: Yeah,
2: they're throwing the high chairs, the baby chairs.
1: Yeah.
2: Those are heavy.
1: Yes.
0: Any weapon you can get your hand on.
1: It was like a movie scene where you pick up the chairs and bust them over somebody's head.
0: Oh, yeah.
1: They were doing that.
0: Well, yes.
2: It's like, hey, man, this is not a Waffle House. You can't do that here.
1: No.
2: It's a Chipotle. Okay?
1: A little high end there for you, huh?
2: Listen, I've been hard on Chipotle in the past, but I'll stick up for them here. They don't deserve that.
0: No, they don't.
2: Yeah, it's like the Waffle House crew, they're specifically trained for situations like these. They know how to handle it. One of the guys who tried to stop the fight was he's an Air Force veteran named Rafael Jarugue, and he was there with his five kids, and he talked to 7 News DC about what was going on.
0: Okay.
10: At that point, I tell the children, come on, get with me, get up, to start backing up. And then it was like an ambush. My son said on the way home, said, Papa, the problem is I can't unsee that. Those individuals have now directly impacted my security, my life. My children are now talking about, like, I never want to go to Chipotle again, right?
2: They're just getting a bite to eat after going to a baseball game.
0: It's terrible.
2: And then, meanwhile, you know, because they're talking about, like, curfews and stricter enforcement, especially because there have been a lot of these teen takeovers. Janine Pirro has talked about this as well.
0: Yep.
2: Councilwoman Janice George, who is likely going to be the next mayor of D.C., says it's dangerous to impose curfews on juveniles. They're lashing out because they don't have a safe place to go.
1: Here we go.
0: Oh, my
1: gosh. Midnight basketball.
0: Infantilizing these people again.
1: Yeah.
0: Wow.
1: Yeah.
0: You will talk about midnight basketball until the day you die,
1: Scott. That was going to solve this problem, if you recall.
0: I do recall.
1: We're going to keep those gyms open, and some volunteers were going to work overnight. The troubled youth would come in and shoot hoops and then go home.
0: Yes.
1: Instead of shooting each other. Yes.
0: Yes.
1: Yeah.
0: Yep. And all the gang activity stopped.
1: Stopped.
0: Until
1: the gangs took out their frustrations against each other in basketball.
0: Until somehow interest in basketball waned.
1: Yes.
0: Of course, that's not true at all.
1: No, of course not.
0: No. Starts in the home.
1: Yeah, well, it does.
0: Might
1: Nobody
0: start,
1: wants to talk about that, though.
0: It might. You know, you hate to bring it up, but it might start with dad.
1: Come on.
0: Yep, and cue the screaming.
1: Oh, you can't say that.
0: You can't say it.
1: I just read a big piece on that the other day. The lack of fathers in this country.
0: Oh, yeah. It's a huge issue.
1: I mean, it's incredible.
0: Yes, 100%.
1: You got our massive amounts of respect.
0: All right, Scotty,
1: what do
0: you got?
1: Doing the job of a yeoman, yes.
0: What's your story?
1: My story involves a player by the name of Jackson Smith Najigba. He plays for the Seattle Seahawks. He's a wide receiver.
0: Mm-hmm.
1: He was voted the NFL's Offensive Player of the Year. And so he put out a video and showed the trophy. The trophy reads 2025 Defensive Player of all one word, Capital T-H-E-Y-E-A-R.
0: What?
1: Capital T-H-Y-E-A-R. All one word. The year is supposed to say. But it's all one word. And so Mr. Smith Najigba said, I really want to expose these people. This is disrespectful, man. I said, come on, bro. One word? Man.
2: Yeah. Offensive player of the year.
1: Of the year, yes. That's the way it looks, of the year. Now, again, checks and balances. Is anybody looking at this before it gets set out?
0: You wonder.
1: How does it happen? It's incredible to me how this kind of stuff happens.
0: Yeah.
1: I mean, the engraver didn't see it, didn't know. Oh, I screwed that up.
0: Yeah. Wow.
1: It's nuts. But anyway, just kind of funny.
0: Yeah. All right. For my story, okay, how many years have we heard from politicians of both sides say, got to do something lower, drug prices? Biden all the time, drug prices.
1: Oh, yeah.
0: All the time, right? So Trump and Mark Cuban team up.
1: Yeah, what a duo that was.
0: Cuban's company, Cost Plus Drugs, to bring Americans hundreds of drugs at much lower direct-to-consumer costs via Trump RX. Okay. If you were to ask the average American, hey, would you want to know about this story as far as lowering drug prices with the economy being what it is right now? You got to believe people would want to know it.
1: Yeah. How do I sign up? How do I get this going? Yeah.
0: I didn't see anything on it. Did you?
1: No, I didn't either.
0: ABC.
1: I saw it in print somewhere this morning.
0: Okay.
1: But I saw it nowhere else. I just saw it in none of the
0: morning shows.
1: And that's not to say it wasn't. I just didn't see it.
0: Trump seem human almost.
1: Yeah.
0: Or either that or how can Mark Cuban do business with Hitler?
1: Right. Well, that's more like it, yeah.
0: But it was just a little blurb of what was said at the presser. There was a question to Trump.
11: It's pretty remarkable seeing you and Mark Cuban up there and the fact that, obviously, Mark endorsed Kamala Harris back in 2020.
12: Well, he made a mistake. It was a big mistake.
11: But what does this say about what you two are building here?
12: Well, it says we love people. We love our country. He's got a good company, and he's going to do a lot of business with this. And I'm going to get drugs out through Amazon.
0: So is Mark Cuban, is he going to be asked back on PMS now? Or is he out of the club now? We don't know.
1: And he spends a lot of money on those folks. So imagine he stays in the club, but
0: I guess
1: he's tainted a little bit.
0: Well, doing business with Hitler. Uh-huh. Can't have that.
1: Yeah.
0: All right, got to get to a news update. And Nimrod's in the news in just a few.
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22: A freeze warning begins at 1 a.m. tomorrow morning and remains in effect until 9 a.m. tomorrow. Lows dip down to about 32 tonight under partly cloudy skies with a slight chance for isolated rain showers. Winds out of the west, 5 to 10 miles per hour. And that's your forecast. I'm weatherology meteorologist Paul Frombly. Get the latest weather updates online at MinnesotaDailyWeather.com. Currently 44.
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0: The Markley, Van Camp, and Robin Show. You know, a lot of people are talking about the weight loss injections because the results can be dramatic. 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
2: This is a crazy story out of New York City. This 56-year-old woman, Donike Gochach, I think is how you pronounce her last name.
1: Yes, it is. That's it.
2: Yeah, she was getting out of her car at like 11:30 last night and stepped through an open manhole and was killed.
0: I know.
1: Wait, hang on.
2: She stepped
1: into the manhole?
2: Yeah, she parked her car. She's getting out of the car, and right next to the driver's side is a manhole that was left uncovered. And she fell more than somewhere around 10 feet, dude, or a little bit more.
0: It's just awful.
1: That's terrible, man.
0: Yeah. We got to figure out. What, there was no tape around it? Nothing?
2: Nothing. No.
0: Oh, my gosh.
1: Oh, boy.
0: All right, we got to get the Nimrods. Here we go.
3: When the going gets tough.
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4: I love the poorly educated.
0: All right. Nimrods in the News. We go to Florida. 62-year-old Robert Boston was irritated with his neighbor because of a malfunctioning floodlight. It kept going off, and it's waking him up. So finally, he gets out of bed, gets a ladder, gets up on the ladder, yanks it off. $800 of damage. Surveillance camera shows him. He did the whole thing and flip-flop. He was naked. That's never.
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22: A freeze warning begins at 1 a.m. tomorrow morning and remains in effect until 9 a.m. tomorrow. Lows dip down to about 32 tonight under partly cloudy skies with a slight chance for isolated rain showers. Winds out of the west, 5 to 10 miles per hour. And that's your forecast. I'm weatherology meteorologist Paul Frombly. Get the latest weather updates online at MinnesotaDailyWeather.com. 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
2: Iran might be playing with fire. I'm John Saucier, Fox News, as President Trump threatens again to resume strikes on Iran unless they agree to a deal in the next few days. Vice President J.D. Vance reacting at the White House.
28: But I will not say with confidence that we're going to reach a deal until we're actually signing a negotiated settlement here. And I think that it's ultimately up to the Iranians whether they are willing to meet us.
2: President Trump says he called off a round of strikes at the request of several countries in the Middle East. Police are still investigating that shooting at the Islamic Center in San Diego yesterday as a hate crime after two teenage suspects opened fire, killed three people, including a security guard. San Diego Police Chief Scott Wall says that guard exchanged fire with the shooters, saving the lives of over 100 children inside the mosque.
28: His actions, without a doubt, delayed, distracted, and ultimately deterred these two individuals from gaining access.
2: The security guard identified as Amin Abdullah, father of eight. The mother of one of the suspects reported her son missing as well as three guns. Police say hate speech was written on one of the weapons. President Trump's throwing his support behind a Republican challenger in a contested Texas Senate race. Here's Fox's Jared Halpern at the White House.
29: The president is boosting Texas Attorney General Ken Paxton's bid to become the state's next senator. Paxton is challenging sitting Republican Senator John Cornyn in this month's GOP primary. In a social media post, President Trump says Paxton is tested at the highest and most difficult levels. The endorsement is a setback for Cornyn's reelection bid. The president says Cornyn is a good man, but was not supportive of me when times were tough. Whichever Republican advances in the primary will face Democrat state law lawmaker James Tallarico in November's general election. At the White House, Jared Halpern, Fox News.
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8: Evacuation orders remain in place from the wind-driven wildfire that's destroyed one home in Simi Valley, California. Officials say just over 24 hours after the Sandy Fire ignited, it had already burned nearly 1,400 acres. It was only 5% contained. The cause of this fire remains under investigation, but there are some reports a driver operating a tractor may have struck a rock, causing a spark that ignited those flames. Coast Guard officials say a shipwrecked sailor may have started California's largest active wildfire when he fired flares in an effort to get rescued. The Santa Rosa fire, in this case, scorched more than 16,000 acres and caused officials to close Santa Rosa Island in Channel Islands National Park to the public. One American testing positive for Ebola. With an outbreak in the Democratic Republic of the Congo, the State Department is now raising its travel advisory for the DRC to level 4. That means do not travel.
14: There are worrisome signs. We are told that this Ebola outbreak could be worse than the last, which was back in 2018. The early indications are that this particular strain of Ebola is resistant to vaccination, and it is spreading very quickly inside Africa. The State Department taking the threat very seriously. They are strongly urging Americans not to travel to the DRC, Sudan, or Uganda for any reason, and to reconsider all travel to Rwanda. Now, a U.S. missionary organization confirming an American, Dr. Peter Stafford, has tested positive for the virus. He remains in the DRC.
8: And that's Fox's Jillian Turner reporting. The CDC issuing formal quarantine orders for two passengers from a cruise ship hantavirus outbreak who are currently hospitalized at the University of Nebraska Medical Center in Omaha. They're among 18 total passengers being assessed at the facility's special unit. The remaining 16 individuals asked to stay through the end of May. The CDC did not immediately clarify why only two of the exposed passengers were placed under strict quarantine orders. I'm John Saucier, and this is Fox News.
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17: North Country weather.
19: A freeze warning begins at 1 a.m. tomorrow morning and remains in effect until 9 a.m. tomorrow. Lows dip down to about 32 tonight under partly cloudy skies with a slight chance for isolated rain showers. Winds out of the west, 5 to 10 miles per hour. And that's your forecast. I'm weatherology meteorologist Paul Frombly. Get the latest weather updates online at MinnesotaDailyWeather.com. Currently 44.
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0: The Markley, Van Camp, and Robbins Show. Jamie Markley, David Van Camp, Scott Robbins. Okay, so what's the latest with Iran, David?
2: The latest with Iran is we're still in the holding pattern. I guess President Trump said that he was within an hour or so of ordering a new round of strikes, which we're supposed to start today. And then apparently there's some serious negotiating going on. He says, I'll give him maybe two or three more days, maybe into early next week, and then we're going to come in hot and heavy. He is saying that, you know, throughout this entire process, Democrats here at home who are trying to put a stop to this and actually basically just saying, all right, a tactical retreat, give up on this thing now. He goes, that's actually really hurting the cause because, you know, people in Iran, the leadership or whoever's running the show, hears that and they think, well, we could probably wait them out.
1: Right. Interesting.
3: They come to the table, they're begging to make a deal, because they're begging to make a deal. I hope we don't have to do the one, but we may have to give them another big hit. We may have to give them another big hit. I'm not sure yet. You'll know very soon. But how do you feel when you're negotiating, you're winning every point, and they say, but in Washington, they want to stop you from negotiating. They want to stop you, and it's only political. It's the Democrats. They're dumb. It's a new name. It's a very accurate name. So I'm in the middle of a negotiation. I'm saying you cannot have a nuclear weapon. And it comes over the wire that the Democrats want to stop Trump from further negotiations. They want to stop Trump from, if he has to, giving them another slap. They want to have a nuclear weapon to blow up the Middle East and to blow up, frankly, the world. It's not going to happen.
1: And all the construction.
4: Yeah. That's just, do you have a hard hat on when he was doing this?
1: No.
4: Gosh. Hey, guys, just give me 10 minutes, okay?
2: No, he loves that sound, man.
4: Oh, I know. It's progress you hear in the background.
1: Of course.
4: Yes.
1: Yeah, and I've also heard, and you've probably heard the same thing, that some of the leaders in Iran will try to get, say, the failing New York Times to write certain things just to cause discontent within the United States to throw off the negotiating to do the same thing to try to wait it all out.
4: Right.
1: So who knows, man? Who knows? And it drags on. Meanwhile, this was something from PMS Now yesterday. They really don't understand religion, and Christianity in particular, it does not seem.
2: Oh, yeah. They just know they're supposed to hate it.
1: That's what it sounds like.
2: Yeah. And it was fascinating because they were covering on MS Now this Christian rally in D.C. You got people from the Trump administration there. Speaker of the House Mike Johnson was there. He spoke. And Katie Turr was upset by something that Mike Johnson said and put this question to a panelist named McKay Coppins. And it's really funny because he gently tries to correct her, but then also says something that is just, I mean, it's almost fatally lack of self-awareness. The levels there are off the charts.
1: Okay, roll it. This is good.
6: What about this passage from Mike Johnson declaring that our rights do not derive from government? They come from you, our Creator and Heavenly Father. Is this him putting God over the Declaration of Independence?
2: Yeah.
6: McKay?
7: I actually think that idea is not wholly uncommon. I mean, the idea that we have certain inalienable rights that come from God can be read in a fairly benign way, which is basically that we have innate human rights that our Constitution and our government, our democratic government, are meant to codify, right? That idea is not totally abnormal. I think that the thing that might alarm some people is some of the rhetoric that we heard at this rally that we are in a spiritual battle, right? That the forces of good and evil are at work here, and that that partisan politics is injected directly into the spiritual biblical rhetoric.
2: Now, I think that's true, and I think you can make the argument about a spiritual battle. I mean, you know, we talk about it a lot, but the transing of kids.
1: Yes.
2: Anybody who says, yeah, you know, a 13-year-old should go under the knife if he or she feels like he or she is the opposite gender. Yeah, there's a spiritual battle going on there.
1: Yes.
2: And what's funny, though, when he says this is bad, Joe Biden ran for president twice on a promise of, well, healing the soul of the nation.
1: The same thing I thought when I was hearing this. It's like you just describe it in different terms.
2: Yeah.
1: But it is a spiritual battle. We've said that many times.
4: Yeah.
1: And I mean, that's also biblical. And what Mike Johnson was saying, as some would say, is just standard Declaration of Independence.
2: Well, yeah. I love that. Are you saying that he's putting God before his government? Well, yeah. I think so. I think most serious believers, if you're, I don't care if you're Jewish, you're Muslim, you're Christian, you would put your religion, like, as far as your soul is concerned, over any man-created thing.
5: Yeah, but that's a foreign concept to Katie Turr.
2: Well, yeah, obviously.
5: She can't possibly wrap her head around that.
1: No, because it's
5: government solves everything.
1: Yes. Government's your God.
5: That is absolutely right.
1: Or some other sort of political stance as a God, like progressivism.
5: Yeah.
1: You talk about it a lot, just wokeism. I mean, it's a community of some of these people together, and it's like this common goal.
5: Mm-hmm.
1: I mean, that's part of it. But the spiritual sort of language used when in context with the Bible, it scares the crap out of these people. Because they don't understand it. They just want to label everybody as just kooks and to move on.
5: Which is interesting. Why would it scare them if it's just hooey to them? Why would it bother them?
1: It's a good question. Yes.
5: Because they might be wrong, and they know they probably are, but...
1: Well, don't they pose it as they're going to try to make everyone Christian in America?
5: Yes.
2: Something like that, yeah.
1: I don't ever see that out of Christian people. Like, we want everyone... We're going to make everybody be Christian. You know, you can't do that.
5: No.
1: You have free will. Isn't that what the founders were all about?
5: Mm-hmm.
1: When they were talking about that? Yeah. It is interesting. And this is a person that dated Keith Olbermann.
5: Katie Turner.
2: I always forget about that, yeah.
5: I do, too. I guess I knew it. I forgot it.
1: Yes.
5: Oh, my gosh. Well, she's damaged then.
1: So
5: hanging out with that weirdo for any length of time, yeah.
1: So, yeah, there is that part of it, too. Man, oh, man.
5: Katie Turr and Keith Olbermann. Boy, there's a match made in hell.
1: But it was funny, too, that dude that's trying to make sense of it, to say to her, hey, I don't think this is uncommon to use that sort of language, but when you're talking about spiritual battle,
2: Yeah, that's the problem. We have to find something wrong with it.
1: Of course. I don't want to scare you any more than you already are about Ebola, Scott. Know that the Ebola story is out there.
5: We got an update now? What?
1: No, it's that, you know, this American doctor may have it, and then there's others that may or may not have it. You could have it for, you know, 8-9 days before it really shows up.
5: Right.
1: You're not contagious, though, until you actually have the symptoms. It's one of the things that's different as far as Ebola. But as far as treatment, you know, they had that doctor on with Daily Wire News. Dr. Ovon writes for Forbes and infectious disease, all that stuff, that basically containment is the treatment because there's no cure for this strain.
13: For this, it really involves contact tracing, making sure that you look and see who that person has been exposed to and contacting them and potentially isolating them, isolating these patients, making sure that we're increasing our surveillance, testing them. It means for healthcare workers to wear PPE. All these things are critical to help contain the virus. Containment, it really is the treatment because there are no treatments for this particular strain. So containment now becomes the fundamental treatment to help, you know, stop and mitigate the spread of this disease.
1: Yeah.
5: Man. There's like words in there that just make
1: Yeah. Again, the chances of it spreading,
5: contact
1: slim.
5: Contact tracing.
1: Just so you know.
5: PPE and just.
1: Yeah.
5: Just
1: I know.
5: Yeah. Flashback.
1: Man. When I got in this morning, I asked you if you had seen this story, Scott. You said yes. I don't know if David has seen it. That Graham Plattner, the main Democrat Senate candidate.
2: Yeah.
1: Do you see the comments that he's made in the past have come out?
2: Well, he's got a weird thing for porta potties. I know that.
1: Oh, buddy.
5: Now, we're on different sides of the aisle with porta potties, Graham and I.
1: You have a fear of falling in one.
5: Yeah, he wants to.
1: Yes, he mentioned that every time
5: la, la, la, la, la, la, la, I'm in the porta potty.
1: That yes, it's he. Gosh, I don't even know how you say this.
5: That's how you say it, right there. That's what he claims.
1: Okay, so again, these were explicit comments on social media in the past. Remember when someone a couple of weeks ago said they had so much oppo research on this Graham Plattner that he'd have to move out of the state?
5: Yeah.
2: Yeah.
1: Were they talking about this? Maybe in part?
2: I don't think so. I think there's
1: Or is it going to get worse?
2: I think there's another shoe that's going to drop, because I think you can try to explain that away as, hey, man, it's, you know, this is just like guy humor. These guys talking about being in the Marine Corps and overseas, all that stuff. You can kind of excuse that part away. I mean, I think more of the Nazi tattoo thing is probably a bigger deal breaker for me.
1: Yes. Yeah, that's almost like a given now. Like, the guy has a Nazi tattoo.
2: Yeah.
1: Well, he covered it up.
2: Yeah.
5: And I don't know if they care.
1: That's
5: the
1: thing.
5: I don't think they do at all.
1: I mean, imagine if this is 25 years ago.
5: Oh.
1: He'd already be out.
2: Oh, yeah.
1: But even with this coming out, that he has written this in the past, I still have to, I can't say this. Every time I sit in a port of, that blue water smell conditioned me.
5: Okay.
1: That's what he said. That was March 2017.
5: Yeah.
1: And then this other thread, I can't even say what the thread says. But he described graffiti of a male.
5: Yes.
1: As beautiful. What? I can't read that.
5: Well, the blue...
1: I can use like words individually, but not together.
5: Okay.
1: Like engorged.
5: Yeah. Okay.
1: And another one, veiny.
5: Okay.
1: That's...
5: Yeah.
1: You get the idea.
5: I get it. Yeah. Got it.
1: That would be a deal breaker in the past.
5: Well, yes. A deal...
1: Unless you're talking about San Francisco or something. You're talking about Maine here.
2: Yeah.
5: Deal breaker in any... I mean, I'm not getting on his boat. I'm not getting in his car. I'm not... Nothing.
2: I like the boat was the first thing that came to mind.
5: Yeah, just like, I'm not getting on there.
1: Or his car, yeah.
5: But
1: unless you got a bunch of Purell or something.
5: The blue water, but the blue water in the porta potty is an aphrodisiac.
1: Yes.
5: What is going on, man?
2: I think in that one it was because sometimes if you're deployed overseas for a long time, you might need some private time. And if you are deployed, you don't get a lot of privacy outside of in the porta john. I think that's kind of the joke that he was getting at there.
5: Not the blue water was an aphrodisiac.
2: No. It's more like that happened overseas, and now it's like that triggers that memory and that alone time.
1: Got it. So it's not like Scott. He's got
5: I thought maybe that's what it was.
1: Like a fish tank with blue water at home in his bedroom or something, just to get him going.
5: Splash a little blue water on you before you go out to date.
2: Not go to the aquarium with Grand Platinum.
5: Hell no! Okay? No, I'm not going across the street with that guy.
1: The other things he said about women, and then oh my gosh, he called the Virgin Mary a skank.
5: Yeah. See.
1: Yeah. Let's see. It's a deal breaker for a lot of people.
5: No wonder Elizabeth Warren loves him. She does.
1: I know.
5: Yeah.
1: That's right. Oh, unbelievable. All right. Couple of news updates to get to, and the five stories we're watching today, straight ahead.
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26: weather. A freeze warning begins at 1 a.m. tomorrow morning and remains in effect until 9 a.m. tomorrow. Lows dip down to about 32 tonight under partly cloudy skies with a slight chance for isolated rain showers. Winds out of the west, 5 to 10 miles per hour. And that's your forecast. I'm weatherology meteorologist Paul Frombly. Get the latest weather updates online at MinnesotaDailyWeather.com. Currently 44.
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1: Markley Van Camp and Robbins Show. Jamie Markley. David Van Camp. Scott Robbins. You know what it's time for?
0: Yep.
1: The five stories we're watching today.
2: 1, 2, 3, 4, 5. All right, number five, a California Republican in Congress filing a bill to force his state to pay back federal loans it took during COVID. California is the only state that has not paid back the loans that were part of a program to help prop up state unemployment systems.
29: You got to pay your bills, folks. You got to pay up.
2: During COVID, because of all the lockdowns, you had more people unemployed, and they needed the extra cash. The government said, yes, you got to pay it back. California said, no, we don't want to. Number four, Republican Senator Bill Cassidy. Well, he lost his seat to a primary challenger that was supported by President Trump. And, well, he is now refusing to vote for President Trump's ballroom security funding, because that's just what he does now.
3: Go home to mommy.
2: Number three, a big deal in the Republican Senate primary in Texas. Early voting underway, and President Trump has endorsed Texas Attorney General Ken Paxton over incumbent Senator John Cornyn. The big deal breaker seems to be John Cornyn's inability to help get voter ID passed.
1: Yeah.
2: Like,
5: well, they
1: good.
5: Him, yeah.
2: Gave him plenty of time to help work something out. You know, he's got all a lot of influence in the Senate, we're told. And he says, all right, well, I'm out. And he told Texas Republicans, go vote for Ken Paxton.
1: Cornyn has a proven conservative record.
2: Sure he does. number two, more than 130 suspected deaths have now been linked to the Ebola outbreak in the Democratic Republic of Congo, with over 500 suspected cases reported so far. And then number one, President Trump saying that after the UAE, Saudi Arabia, and Qatar asked him to, he has agreed to hold off on the planned military attack of Iran, which was scheduled to begin today. He said he was within an hour of making the final call, and then he said, you know what, serious negotiations are underway now, and so we're going to hold off on that for now.
1: All right. You know, there's different entertainment news that comes out there. We don't cover a ton of it, but every once in a while there's something that might pique your interest. Do you see this Pamela Anderson story?
5: No.
1: Because for a while it was said she was dating Liam Neeson. People thought, oh, that's pretty sweet. And who knows, it's the National Enquirer saying that Pamela is making room for love in her life again, and that she's been seen with Tom Cruise.
5: Oh, no. I don't believe that.
1: You don't believe it?
5: No.
1: Okay. Why is that, by the way? Why do you not believe it?
5: I don't know. I think she's way too much woman for Tom Cruise.
2: Is that a short joke?
5: He can take it either way, I suppose, yeah. But I just think he's...
1: He usually goes younger.
5: He does, and I don't know. I can't see that happening. She's cleaned up her image a lot, though. So,
1: oh, very much.
5: I see Liam Neeson before I do Tom Cruise.
1: Yeah, who knows, man?
5: Yeah.
1: It used to be like, I don't know. She's still got Tommy Lee's kids. This is the Markley Van Camp and Robin show.
5: Yeah, once you got that Tommy Lee tattoo on you, man, well, it's hard. It's,
1: you know.
5: Yeah. It's like, very difficult.
1: I'm going to have to go to the birthday party.
5: Yeah.
1: And there's T-Bone there. I don't know if I want to be hanging with that, all afternoon.
5: I can't deal.
1: You know,
5: I can't. I love you and you're great and all, but no thanks.
1: But those are adult kids. It's not like they were little kids.
5: Yeah. You still got to run into him.
1: I know. It wasn't like Kid Rock back in the day when he marries Pamela Anderson and those boys were still like in the house.
5: Right.
1: Well, you remember then they got in a fight. Those two, Tommy Lee and Kid Rock.
5: Kid Rock.
1: Yeah. Kid Rock punched him. Oh, yeah. It just seems like a lot of insanity.
5: Yeah, you
1: want to
5: bring Liam Neeson in on that, do you? Or Tom Cruise?
1: I have a specific set of skills. That sort of thing. News update and watch your story coming right up.
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5: Here's the latest from MinnesotaDailyNews.com. Beltrami County Board of Meat today, as part of its consent agenda, will approve licenses for foster care facilities in the county. We'll also reappoint Bruce Hasbargen as the county highway engineer. They're also expected to enter an agreement with Northern Township on a highway project. The county is redoing Birchmont Beach Road, while Northern Township is also installing sanitary sewer along that road. The township project could cause delays into the county's project, which could impact time-sensitive funding to the county. The agreement expected to be signed today would be a hold harmless agreement to protect the county if funding is withheld if delays are incurred. Park Rapids, Monaga, and Nevis Fire Departments are sending resources to fight the Flanders Fire in Crow Wing County. Firefighting efforts are ongoing as well near Mission, north of Crosby, and northeast of Bemidji. Meanwhile, a 48-year-old man named Daniel Christian Pettit from Orr was arrested for allegedly shooting at a fire bomber. It's reported by the St. Louis County Sheriff's Office. He was taken into custody at his home in Portage Township Sunday night. Faces charges including reckless discharge of a firearm, second-degree assault, and felony criminal damage to property. These stories and more, MinnesotaDailyNews.com.
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7: A freeze warning begins at 1 a.m. tomorrow morning and remains in effect until 9 a.m. tomorrow. Lows dip down to about 32 tonight under partly cloudy skies with a slight chance for isolated rain showers. Winds out of the west, 5 to 10 miles per hour. And that's your forecast. I'm weatherology meteorologist Paul Frombly. Get the latest weather updates online at MinnesotaDailyWeather.com. Currently 44.
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10: Well, this is kind of wild, and it didn't get a whole lot of publicity, really. I mean, certainly not in legacy media.
11: No.
10: Because I guess that would be a win for Trump. And what, they would have to admit that Mark Cuban is okay working with Hitler or something?
11: Well, yeah. I mean, they'd press Mark Cuban on it, I'm sure. But
10: well,
11: they haven't yet, but they will.
10: So the administration teams up with Cost Plus Drugs, that's Cuban's company, to bring Americans hundreds of drugs at much lower direct-to-consumer costs through Trump RX. This was Cuban talking about it.
12: Hey, Mr. President, I think other than you, I've been the biggest proponent of TrumpRx.com. And the reason for that is Republicans want cheaper drugs, independents want cheaper drugs, Democrats want cheaper drugs, and together, I think we're going to do something special. What makes Cost Plus Drugs different is that when you click through TrumpRx to our site, not only will you see a great price, but you'll see our actual cost and that we only mark it up 15%. And what makes this incredible, Mr. President, all the volume and all the people that are going to come from the site, as our volumes go up, our costs go down, which means we'll be ending up charging less to people over a period of time. So this is a special announcement. This is a special partnership. 559 of those drugs are ours, so we're really excited to be part of this. Thank you so much for having me. And I'll turn it over to Chris Klump.
10: So what are your thoughts on that?
13: Well, I think it's good, and if the consumer benefits from it, that's great. I think what's really funny is that all I heard after he said, and the reason I talk about it almost as much as you do is because, and I just filled in the blank as, because I'm going to make a crap ton of money off of this.
10: Yeah.
13: But, hey, man, again, if he's able to help provide a service to people that people need or people want, and it saves them money, I don't care if he makes another few billion dollars.
11: Do you think this will push the drug stores, the Walgreens and of the CVSs of the world to have to compete at a level where their drug prices might come down a lot too?
13: Well,
11: is that a possibility?
13: I don't know, because the prescriptions that I get, if I have to go in and actually do it, and like insurance is more than they run it through like GoodRx and things.

0: Yes, I get good RX all the time. Yeah.
1: I don't think they're in a position. They're not really the ones who are setting those prices of the drugs.
2: Yeah.
1: So they don't have
0: to. No, I understand that. It's like gas station owners. Yeah. But I just wonder, in competitive markets, if you increase the competition, does the consumer win all the way around? I mean, you know, so.
2: Well, it's a crazy system where you have health insurance.
0: Yeah.
2: And you have a prescription through a doctor. And then through insurance, you're still paying more than using the good RX coupon.
0: Yeah. Oh, I constantly, every day, almost all the time when I.
2: All of us.
0: Yeah.
2: Yeah.
0: I mean, I what very rarely it? Bother. Yeah. And a lot of insurance, too, is mail order. And, you know, that can be hit or miss sometimes. And,
2: well, yeah.
0: You know, it's just, yeah, the good RX thing. Somebody's going to have to explain to me the business model there, because I'm still trying to wrap my head around that one.
2: We've attempted to explain that before.
0: I know, and it's tough.
2: For you, you mean?
0: Yeah, for me, yeah.
2: Why do you look confused, Dave?
1: Isn't it mostly like ad revenue or something like that?
0: It's got to be ad revenue, right?
2: Yeah.
0: Yeah, I guess.
2: Yeah.
0: I'm in favor of it. I like it.
2: Yes.
0: I'll wear their hat or T-shirt or whatever they want me to wear.
2: Yes. But, I mean, I think it's fair in a couple of weeks. How do they make money? Is what you will say off
0: air. But I'm always amazed by that when I go in there. And it's like significant a lot of times.
2: Oh, sure.
0: You know, I mean, significant.
2: Yes.
0: So,
1: I think it's funny. I have I don't have it anymore, but I had one prescription where, without insurance, it was going to be like $2,000 for a 90-day supply, right?
2: Yep.
1: And then with insurance, it was all the way down to $180. And then Good RX comes in, and they're like, that'll be $4.50 or something like that. It's like, do turn into Scott, and I'm like, well, wait a minute, somebody's ripping somebody off, right? Like,
0: yes. Oh, yeah. I've had the same thing happen to me, David. I know exactly what you mean.
2: Yes.
0: When you go in there and say, okay, I'm going to pick up this, and this, and they'll bring it up, and they start to ring it, and all of a sudden it's like, that's $347. What? Yeah. Oh, you want it through GoodRx? No, I'd like to pay the $347.
2: Yeah.
0: I'd rather pay more. I'm sure they're better pills.
2: Yeah.
0: No, gosh, dang.
2: Yeah. Of course, been a few updates on the tragic shooting in San Diego yesterday. 3 people dead, and then the 2 that were doing the shooting killed themselves, apparently.
0: Yeah, they did.
2: And we're finding out some more about them, but not everything. Is there any updates there, David?
1: Not really, because there's been sort of the rumor mill going around that, like, some classmates of theirs in high school said they were, like, a couple. One of them was trans, and, I mean, they had the photo, I don't know if you saw it, of they had a gas can out. The cops had taken it out of the vehicle that they were in.
2: Okay.
1: And it had the SS logo on it.
0: Mm-hmm.
1: That's an odd thing to put on a gas can, of all things. But, I mean, an odd thing to put on anything, but...
0: Yeah.
1: I don't know.
2: It was the shooting at the Islamic Center, and they said there was anti-Islam writings in the car. But not a whole lot of other details. And, you know, like watching the coverage this morning, I'm thinking to myself, this is curious. And that was before, you know, sort of the rumor was getting really hot as far as, okay, is this a trans situation or not?
0: Yeah. Let this cool for a while. Yeah.
1: Yeah. From what I've gathered here, that one of the shooters had been online only for school for a while.
2: Mm-hmm.
1: And that kind of does track with a profile of just down some really dark rabbit holes online.
2: And yeah.
1: So I just think it's the coverage of this has been weird. And usually when that happens, it's because there is something else that maybe people in, I don't know, mainstream press don't want to talk about.
0: Yeah.
2: That's what I'm curious about.
1: Until it's like, because you can't avoid it.
0: First thing I thought. Yeah.
2: Were you thinking when you got up today that you're going to hear a lot of MAGA talk and white supremacy like that?
1: Yeah, I was. And I haven't seen any of it.
2: Which leads you to believe it could be.
0: They're sitting on a story they want to pop, and they are waiting to do it. Yeah.
2: Or they've got information and they're like, oh, let's just not even talk about it.
0: Well, you can't bury this forever. I mean, it's.
2: They do.
0: I know.
2: If it's information they don't want the news consumer to know, they just don't do it. I mean, I don't know how many times we've even had side bets. Hey, will ABC cover this tomorrow? And you know, to your surprise, you're like, holy cow, how did they not cover that story? It's kind of wild. All right, it's that time. We do it a couple of times a day. Go around the table. It may not be the biggest story out there, but it caught your attention. David, what's your story here?
1: I just saw this, and it's something a little bit positive. It's from a writer. His name is Brad Lemley. And, you know, a lot of times it's easy to get stuck in the doom loop online, like everything's falling apart, et cetera. He just wrote, there's a huge positive to modern life that gets very little press. Nice. And he mentions he goes through this problem that he had, a 2009 Toyota, the auxiliary port, where you plug in your phone or your headphones or whatever. That went out about a year ago. Well, he hopped on YouTube and saw this young guy explaining how to fix it. And he goes, it's not obvious. It's easy to do once you figure it out, but it's just kind of counterintuitive how you take apart that particular part of the dashboard, et cetera. Because there are dozens of videos actually showing how to do this exactly thing. He goes, if this had happened in 1995, I would have just lived with it. Right. But, you know, you get the replacement auxiliary jack available from Amazon. You got video of the simple but not obvious fix. He goes, I've done this dozens of times. Replaced the control panel of my dishwasher, replaced the ice maker in the fridge, fixed the wonky sanding head on my drill press, all that. He goes, it's no exaggeration to say billions of fixes and skill upgrades have been performed worldwide that would not have been performed if it weren't for the instruction that's freely given peer-to-peer on YouTube. Because just take a moment to be happy about this.
2: That is so true, dude.
1: The busted item keeps performing rather than going to the landfill. The person learning and doing the fix gains a sense of mastery and saves money. It's an unmixed blessing. Stop doom scrolling. Think of what's busted in your house. Find the YouTube video on how to fix it and fix it. And that is so true, dude. There are so many things I have learned, especially when I became first-time homeowner in like 6 years or 7 years ago. There are so many things I've learned since then, and it all comes down to finding some dude named Jethro or something on YouTube.
2: Yes. Fix a toilet that way. The garage door, a number of different things, YouTube. It's true. And, David, you're pretty handy. I am not. So it's not just for the handy people that YouTube benefits. It's even for the dolts.
0: My wife uses it a lot for things. Yeah.
2: I thought for a second you were going to say, it has even helped me. And you're like, no, my wife
0: doesn't.
1: Yeah, she doesn't. Yeah. He doesn't do it.
0: She's like, I just look it up on YouTube.
2: Yeah, exactly.
0: She does.
2: All right, Scotty, what do you got for what's your story?
0: Karen Bass making the rounds right now because the heat is on in this mayoral race going on in Los Angeles, right? And she was on MS Snow over the weekend. And the question came up with Jonathan Capehart. What are you going to focus on? What are you going to do in the second term that you were unable to accomplish in the first term? Now, you would think, just because it's Los Angeles, what comes to mind almost immediately would certainly be rebuilding L.A. after the wildfires.
2: Sure.
0: That would certainly be top of the mind. If not that, affordability would be on the top of the mind with a lot of people. Homeless issues going on.
2: Sure.
0: Nah. She said, well, let me tell you, just one of the many things that I haven't completed yet, and that is copper wire theft that's been going on in L.A. What? She highlighted that she rolled out a plan to install 60,000 solar lights to move away from copper wiring. We're installing a couple of hundred solar lights a month, she said. She seeks reflection after facing scrutiny, after handling all these other things, but that's top of the mind because people need to feel safe in their neighborhoods. It's always about spending more money on something, isn't it?
2: Yeah.
0: Copper wiring is top of mind. Damn planet blew up in L.A. You got a homeless thing out of control. You've got prices out of control. Everything is raging. And you're worried about copper wiring? Sit down.
2: For my story, I think I'm going to go with the sandwich routine. As David started with something positive, piece of bread. Scott has the negative meat.
0: That's what I do.
2: And I will bring the top of the positive sandwich.
0: Okay.
2: The other piece of bread. That's what I'm going to attempt to do.
0: Let's have a nice positive sandwich.
2: Well, I saw the speech, and I'm not familiar with Ella Langley. But I know she won ton of awards at the ACM Country Music Awards the other night, right?
0: Ton of them, yeah.
2: And her song, Choosing Texas, is now number one on the Billboard Hot 100 for 10 weeks in a row.
0: Wow.
2: Which is remarkable. Her song, Be Her, is also at number two. Like, big deal. Man. And she was thanking all these women the other night when she won her award. And I just thought it was pretty nice.
3: I'm trying to get to say something, but I can't. Today I was having a strange day. I don't know what it is about awards, but I have strange days in the mornings here.
4: And I walked right into Lainey's room, and I just got emotional, and she hugged me, wrapped me up, and started praying for me. And then all of a sudden, here comes Miranda Lambert in her little pink hat, and I would not be standing up here without just the encouragement of so many women. Kelsey, thank you so much for loving on me. Thank you, Jesus, for letting me do this for a living. Thank you. Thank you to the women. I would not be standing up here without that, so thank you.
2: Can you imagine if that was the Oscars?
0: This is why it's the number one, you know, most listened to music in the country. Country music.
2: Yeah,
0: as far as concerts, as far as everything else. Yeah, it's just, yeah.
2: Like, that was so sweet.
0: It's like traditionally do you know anybody else thing. No.
2: Entertainment that has that.
0: No.
2: Yeah.
0: No.
2: And they haven't outlawed guitars, which is nice.
0: No, that's where all the guitars went.
2: It seems.
0: Yeah.
1: I agree.
0: Yeah.
1: By the way, the unauthorized biography of Scott Robbins is going to be called Negative Meat.
0: Yeah. We'll be signing copies of Barnes & Noble.
2: Negative Meat in the sandwich.
0: We're going to give away free sandwiches.
2: Yeah. A news update and Nimrod's in the News coming up.
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18: weather. A freeze warning begins at 1 a.m. tomorrow morning and remains in effect until 9 a.m. tomorrow. Lows dip down to about 32 tonight under partly cloudy skies with a slight chance for isolated rain showers. Winds out of the west, 5 to 10 miles per hour. And that's your forecast. I'm weatherology meteorologist Paul Frombly. Get the latest weather updates online at MinnesotaDailyWeather.com. Currently 44.
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2: The Markley Van Camp and Robin Show. You know, if you're trying to get a good night's sleep and you're just not getting it, and you're taking, you know, a lot of the right steps of trying not to have caffeine late in the day or too much blue light right before you go to bed, watching intense crime shows, so you don't want to do that, pumping up the adrenaline. You've done all that, and you're still not getting a good night's sleep. Maybe it's your bed. 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
2: News update, David Van Camp.
1: Well, you know, the Supreme Court, of course, curtailed, rolled back racially drawn congressional maps. They said you can't really do that. That's not legal. That's unconstitutional. Mm-hmm. Well, now the NAACP is calling on black student athletes to boycott Southern colleges because of redistricting that's going on, saying you can't support these universities at all in these places. So if you want to get that sweet NIL money from, I don't know, Bama or whatever, you should sacrifice that because we're throwing a hissy fit.
2: I can't imagine.
1: No.
2: Nobody's these guys are going to listen to that at all.
1: They're not going. They don't. No.
2: I mean, the NAACP.
1: It's a joke.
2: It has become a joke.
0: Used to stand for something that was very important.
2: Yes.
0: Mm-hmm.
2: But anymore,
0: everything else gets hijacked.
2: Oh, yeah.
0: Ideology.
2: All right, we got to get to Nimrods. Here we go.
5: When the going gets tough.
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2: All right. Nimrods in the News. We go to Davison Township, Michigan. You know, it's senior pranking season.
0: Oh, yeah.
2: Some pranks are really good. Some pranks are really stupid.
0: Mm-hmm. Do you have a stupid one here?
2: Oh, yeah.
0: Okay.
2: So, there was suspicious activity in a neighborhood. And somebody calls 911. Hey, there's something going on here. Don't know what it is. So, officer responds. And thinking he might be dealing with an act of burglary, part of the senior prank with this kid is having a water gun jumping up out of nowhere and then squirting the officer. Well, the officer sees gun. He draws on him. And in a split second, decides not to shoot. the police chief said, incredible resistance. He could have shot him.
0: Wow.
2: Stupid prank, and that's Nimrod to the news.
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5: North Country weather. A freeze warning begins at 1 a.m. tomorrow morning and remains in effect until 9 a.m. tomorrow. Lows dip down to about 32 tonight under partly cloudy skies with a slight chance for isolated rain showers. Winds out of the west, 5 to 10 miles per hour. And that's your forecast. I'm weatherology meteorologist Paul Frombly. Get the latest weather updates online at MinnesotaDailyWeather.com. Currently 44.
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24: No resumption of hostilities yet. I'm Tom Rigotti, Fox News. The president claims the U.S. is nearing a peace deal with Iran after postponing a strike on the regime. Fox's Aisha Hosni in D.C. with the latest.
25: The Trump administration is letting talks with Iran play out, even as the vice president says it's not always clear what the regime's negotiating position is.
26: Maybe the Iranians aren't themselves quite clear in what direction they want to go to. They also are just a fractured country.
25: It comes after the president took his finger off the trigger Monday at the behest of Gulf allies.
27: I was an hour away. We were all set to go. You're talking about yesterday.
25: Yes.
27: We were going to be striking very, it would have been happening right now.
25: The president giving an update during an impromptu tour of construction of the White House ballroom as Senate Republicans struggle to include funding for the project in their reconciliation bill.
24: The president again says he was, quote, just an hour away from striking Iran, but allies say they're making progress in negotiations. Primary night in Kentucky where polls are now closed earlier today. President Trump once again criticized Congressman Thomas Massie.
27: Thomas Massie's a terrible congressman. He's been a terrible congressman from day one. Dealing with him is just a horrible. I don't think he's a Republican. I think he's actually a Democrat. He's not a libertarian. You know, sometimes they say he's really a Democrat.
24: Massie is one of President Trump's most vocal GOP critics. He's being challenged by former Navy SEAL and Trump-backed candidate Ed Gallrain in Kentucky's 4th Congressional District. President Trump continues to wait until Republican primary races, making a fresh endorsement in Texas.
28: Texas Attorney General Ken Paxton reacting to President Trump endorsing him for Senate over GOP incumbent John Cornyn.
29: I have so much respect for the president and so appreciate his endorsement, and I think it creates a slight bit of momentum, don't you?
24: That's Fox's Kristen Goodwin. 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